0: The preceding program was paid for by its sponsors, who are solely responsible for its content. 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
2: Ireland, where the president had a surprise announcement for Ireland after getting requests to remove U.S. tariffs on Irish whiskey.
3: On behalf of the United States of America, I am going to take the tariffs off.
2: The president is returning to Washington tonight. And the president also addressing the war in Ukraine and the so-called Trump dividend if Republicans sweep both chambers in the midterm elections. Fox's Alex Hogan with more on that from Dublin.
4: Today, Trump telling reporters that he called Ukrainian President Volodymyr Zelensky to stop targeting Russian diesel infrastructure. In talking domestic issues, Trump today doubled down on his pledge to send every adult in the U.S. a $5,000 check if Republicans retain control of Congress in the midterm elections.
5: If the Republicans win, as I said, it's $5,000 to all adults in the country, and we can easily handle that because we're taking in so much money.
4: The proposal has been met with bipartisan pushback as Democrats slam the administration over the state of the economy. They also say they don't buy the promise of these $5,000 checks.
2: Some economic experts say the proposal could add to the country's debt. More pain at the pump as U.S. gas prices increase over the last 3 weeks. Oil industry analyst Trubly Lundberg of the Lundberg Survey with more.
6: Now we have a jump of 11 cents per gallon in the average price of regular grade gasoline to $4.25.
2: Lundberg says gas prices are up 38 cents a gallon since early July. 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
8: WMAL News Time is 8:02. I'm Steve Cumming. House Minority Leader Hakeem Jeffries says lawmakers need to act urgently to address the challenges artificial intelligence brings. Jeffries appeared on ABC's This Week today.
9: We should take decisive action now so that we can slow down, as the CEOs have recently acknowledged, slow down the pace of development.
8: Jeffries added that a Democratic caucus plans to meet on Tuesday and says a high priority will be action on artificial intelligence.
9: Well, we certainly need to begin to act urgently to address the challenges that exist. And unfortunately, Republicans have abandoned their responsibility.
8: His comments come amid growing concern about the emerging technology. The CEOs of both Anthropic and OpenAI have publicly agreed that the race to build AI systems needs to slow down. Authorities and friends are still looking for Antoinette Forbes, who hasn't been seen since she left her home in the Spring Valley neighborhood of Northwest D.C. Rich Cassone has more.
10: The 53-year-old mother was last seen last Friday at her home in Northwest D.C. Friends say they had contact with her on Saturday, but then nothing. Forbes apparently left without her son or dog. Her phone, wallet, and keys were also left behind. D.C. police are investigating the disappearance.
8: Her child is a 10-year-old boy. Forbes' car was found in the driveway. A small U-Haul box truck crashed through a cinder block wall on South Capitol Street Southwest this morning. D.C. fire and EMS crews were dispatched. The truck plowed through the wall from inside to outside. An adult was evaluated but declined medical treatment and a ride to the hospital. The average price of a gallon of self-serve regular gasoline in Virginia rose to $4.14 today. Maryland's price is up to $4.20, and D.C.'s average price is up to $4.32. In the NFL, the Commanders lost to the Eagles 24-22, and in Major League Baseball, the Nationals edged the Angels 6-5. That's the latest news. I'm Steve Cumming for WMAL.

Starting off on southbound DC 295, seeing some delays again from Benning Road heading down past East Capitol Street, while over on the northbound side, only some very minor volume north of Pennsylvania Avenue. Over on the freeway, seeing a report of a crash on the on-ramp to the westbound freeway coming off of the 8th Street exit, and also seeing some delays in both directions centered around East Potomac Park. Now from GarageDoorRepair.com, the WMAL Weather Channel forecast.

0: finishing up the weekend partly cloudy. We'll run it back to around 70. A little cooler on Monday than what we were for Sunday. Mostly sunny up to 80. And then the overnight low Monday night in the upper 50s. Sunny on Tuesday with a high of 81. Jeff Eno from the Weather Channel on WMAL.
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7: Economic uncertainty is the order of the day.
8: According to economists, baby boomers are the main victims of the Great Recession.
9: Economic report, the debt and deficit are at record levels.
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11: 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Well, if you've saved, let's say, $2.5 million, what your required minimum distributions will really cost you, and more importantly, how to fix it. See, the numbers the IRS forces you to withdraw, it's 73, 75, 80, 85 plus, how Roth conversion, the playbook, can shrink, if not eliminate them. So let's get into it. I'm referencing taxessaved.com. I'm going to really put a shout out there because as hard to believe that the fourth quarter is staring everyone in the face now. People have procrastinated and they continue to procrastinate, or they're unfortunately caught up in procrastinating that is costing them a fortune. And not just not procrastinating out the age of 73 to 75. I'm talking about taking advantage of just these last roughly 3 months, 4 months left in the year that can change your withholdings, change your quarterly estimated payments, and help Roth convert before either legislative changes take place, the Tax Cut and Jobs Act is impacted by future legislation, which right now the prior administration was trying to change rules around Roth converting with certain restrictions and requirements that would prohibit many of you listening from being able to participate, as well as the idea of how you can move IRA to Roth without adding to your taxes, as well as lowering your income tax bill, whether you're a high income earner, whether you're a heavy saver and or both in these traditional ticking tax time bomb accounts, the timing, it's very expensive. Procrastination carries a mighty price tag. And let's get into just this part of it, right? A $2.5 million retirement account sounds like the finish line for a lot of us listening, right? It's the number that many of us listening have worked for our entire career to reach. And it doesn't matter, look, whether it's

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2: So notice what's happening in this RMD calculation. The dollar amount keeps climbing, even though the life expectancy factor keeps shrinking. So the divisor starts out at 26.5, then 24.6, and it goes all the way down to 16 at age 85. So it's hard to believe, right? The formula is simple. Take your account balance as of December 31st of the prior year, divide by the life expectancy factor from the IRS, what they call uniform lifetime table. You can Google that. As you get older, the factor gets smaller, which means the percentage of your account you are forced to withdraw gets larger every single year. And the penalty, okay, now think about this. The penalty is not kind, right? It's pretty steep. It used to be 50%. Now it's 25%. So this is not optional. The IRS does not care if you have other income that you do not need, doesn't care if you've been methodical about how to lay out a certain amount from your Roth, certain amount from your brokerage. And then if you haven't addressed these traditional IRAs, it busts people through brackets. It triggers other torpedo of taxation on Social Security, Medicare, your brokerage account called net investment income tax. And this is why this is so, so important. See, you can avoid the penalty in the sense of the literal penalty, but you can't avoid the penalty without doing something about this, about overpaying your taxes without taking matters into your own hands. Here's what I mean. There's a strategy that should be, at least for the next 30 days, that a large number of people that I've referred over to the great team at taxessaved.com, again, former Big Four CPAs, strategies that have been vetted and approved by those that oversee 1,100 CPA firms nationwide, in the tax code, been in the tax code for decades. Actually, the One Big Beautiful Bill really enhanced a few of these deduction strategies. One in particular almost provides a 7x tax deduction, 6.65% to be exact. And again, for those who qualify, so who qualifies? Well, are you a high income earner? Maybe between federal and state, you pay over six figures in taxes. Maybe you're a successful income earning business owner and you're sick and tired of these crazy quarterly estimated payments. And you could be, and this is the wake up call for a lot of you listening, but you retirees know exactly what I'm saying. You can be retired and still be required to pay quarterly estimated taxes because your income that you have to claim is so high and you don't have an employer that's drafting it out of your payroll. This is where a lot of you that have successful adult children should really pay heed to, because in this case, they're giving up an enormous, they're doing a double whammy. They're putting away as high income earners. This is the reverse formula. Socking away money tax deferred with the idea that they're going to be in a lower tax bracket when they go to take the money out. Wrong. That sucking noise. Yeah, that's the money that they're sucking out of your paycheck on a regular basis. That's unnecessary. And whether you like my vacuum example or not, you get the idea. And it's no different than many people hesitating to do Roth conversion because they're very concerned about, well, what's that going to do to my taxes and what's the impact going to be and what source should I source the funds for to pay the Roth conversion tax? Scratch that, folks. Take the time to go watch the educational on-demand webinar at taxessaved.com. 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It's on-demand. It's proven tax strategies of savings at your fingertips. Now, I understand it's pretty common, right? Human instinct to procrastinate. Don't procrastinate. Take the time. Mark it on your to-dos. Take the time as if you want, take it right now. That nothing else I'm going to say is going to be more important than taking the time to go to taxessaved.com, click the on-demand educational webinar. And for those that qualify, you can request a saving tax optimization plan analysis. Now that's complimentary. And what it does is it shows you your future tax bill. Not only does it incorporate what you're going to be staring at, right, with a retirement tax calculation of your future RMDs,

0: Also, what's that going to do to your Social Security? What's it going to do to your Medicare? What's it going to do to your brokerage account with this net investment income tax? How do you end up losing the senior deduction for those of you married filing jointly 65 or older, or those of you single 65 or older, that you're getting a nice $6,000 per person added deduction on top of a senior deduction by on your standard deduction of being 65 or older that allows, and I shared this in a prior program, you to take out $46,700 married filing jointly 65 or older at zero tax. You heard that right. And that means you could be converting that $46,700 into Roth IRA. But before you do, understand that strategy, and I'll just keep it super simple and just make it a 6x deduction. If you use that same roughly $46,700, call it 50 grand, that you owe zero tax on, in a married filing couple 65 or older, a little prerequisite there. That doesn't mean those of you listening that are under 65, there's not still great strategies because you can apply what I'm about to say. But use that. Maybe it's just underperforming cash, but this is money you could be pulling out of the IRA that prevents future higher required distributions from compounding more and more taxes. Use that into a strategy times six deduction. So let's say it's 50 grand times six. That's $300,000. Of a deduction that you could now Roth convert $300,000. It's a top line deduction and not have a Roth conversion tax on the first $300,000. That's married filing jointly. There's a restriction this year of what's called loss limitation of $512,000. So again, not giving tax advice, giving you just real world experience of what the great team over at taxesave.com does. And they are sharp. They use the strategies themselves. They teach tax attorneys and CPAs around the country. They educate, educate, educate. And that's what the process is. Educate yourself to understand the tax risk road you're on. Understand the cost of waiting calculation. Understand the other taxes that have to be factored in. And in those case studies that you learn on the on-demand webinar, you can then apply. And if you're somebody that is obviously a high income earner and or a heavy saver in these traditional tax time bombs, then they'll actually conduct with a former Big Four CPA, a complimentary educational consultation to show you the road you're on. And then find, there's almost 100 approved strategies on the platform, find which are the top two or three specifically to your situation. Now, let's talk about why six-figure forced withdrawals is more important than just writing a check to the IRS, right? If you can push, it can push you into the higher bracket, right? When you're forced, now think about that. When you're forced to add another almost 100 grand, 94,000 at 73, then 101,000, right? And 123,000, then it goes all the way up. I mean, folks, it just goes up, up, up, up, up. And that's assuming tax rates don't go up. You understand, we spend $7 trillion, we only bring in $5 trillion, and that $5 trillion shrinking because we have a transitioning silver tsunami workforce where more and more people are retiring and not paying into tax rolls, Social Security, Medicare, etc. So on top of the fact that our debt, the interest on our debt, we spend as much or more than we do on our entire annual defense budget. So the interest on our debt is approaching $1.2 trillion. Our deficit spending is now $2 trillion, soon to go to $3 to $4 trillion, they project. And our national deficit is over $40 trillion and counting. And they project within the next 10 years, it will exceed $60 trillion. So unless you cut spending, which it doesn't seem like Washington has that in their repertoire, the only other thing that you can do is raise taxes. It can raise your Medicare premiums, right? Medicare Part B and D premiums, right? Are based on income from the 2 years prior. Large RMDs can trigger what's known as IRMA, the income related monthly adjusted amount. It can make more of your Social Security taxable. It forces you to up to 85% of your Social Security can be taxed. Many of you listening are giving up an extra $12,000 to $18,000 a year because you've not managed your RMDs or your future distributions. Whether you wait to age 73 or 75, depending on your birth year or not, if your bucket to go to is tax deferred, you have literally likely no deductions to offset that income. And it's busting you through the thresholds that that you could qualify for that enable you to get the senior deduction and some of the other things that unfortunately a lot of people have not put the paper and the pen to the math on having a proactive tax planning strategy. Not just a portfolio, folks, but a plan. And if no one's talking to you about taxes or Social Security or Medicare, You don't have a plan. You have a portfolio, if we're being honest. So the good news is this. None of these have to catch you by surprise, and you can do something about it. In fact, when we come back from this break, I'm going to talk to you about the strategic Roth conversion strategies that we see most commonly used, especially the one that has, instead of a 5x deduction, almost a 7x deduction that is still available for this year. But you've got to hurry, folks. That one may be one that you choose. It may be one of a few different ones that you choose. The good news is you choose. You're in control. 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
0: 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Take it with you on the plane. But do yourself a favor. Learning the most expensive thing that most of you, I would say, in fairness, will face during your lifetime financially are going to be taxes. And the irony is, it's the thing that gets the least amount of attention. You got everybody and their brother out there with these big box store brokerages touting for your business about, oh, put your money here, put your money there. And the reality is this, especially those of you listening that have retired, it's not what you make, it's what you keep. Business owners know this through and through. And understanding that one of the things that you have the most control over, that ironically may feel like the least control over, are planning your taxes. See, and we talked initially in the start of the program, if for somebody that's done a really good job and saved $2.5 million, but what will that really cost you? So whether you've saved $1 million, $2 million, $3 million, $4 million, it doesn't matter. What do you know? And ask yourself this genuine question. Do you know what your savings is going to cost you over your lifetime? And then even more of a question, what it's going to cost your heirs over their lifetime? So why this matters more than you think, right? I talked about that and I'll reiterate. You can be pushed into a higher bracket. It can raise your Medicare premiums. It can raise your Social Security taxes. Medicare premiums are basically surcharges, more another form of taxes. And it forces you to take money that you don't need and spend down. And the reality is this, there are things that you can do about it. So let me give you a few. So we know at $2.5 million of a retirement account actually costs required minimum distributions once you hit 73. And the numbers range from 94,000 all the way up to age 85, that's over 156,000. The single most effective tool for shrinking future RMDs is a Roth conversion and also alternative Roth accounts. Here's the concept in plain terms. You take money sitting in these traditional ticking tax time bombs, IRAs, 401ks, 403bs, TSPs, 457s, and you move them to a Roth. But here's the thing. You can do that methodically, especially with advanced software, and know how to kind of manage the marginal brackets. That's good, but it's not better or best. What can be better or best is for those that qualify, go to taxessaved.com. That's T-A-X-E-S, saved, S-A-V-E-D.com. It's a complimentary 20-minute on-demand webinar that will teach you, clients just like those of you listening, just like yourself, your friends and neighbors that have taken the time to learn their retirement tax risk in the areas of their income, in the areas of their Social Security, their Medicare, their brokerage accounts, their legacy. And by seeing how to convert money from IRA to Roth without adding tax. Now you could add tax, and but remember, you're going to lose the opportunity cost on the source of funds that you had to pull from in order to pay the tax. I was sharing in the first segment that for those of you 65 or older as a couple, you can actually take out $46,700 this year of your IRA at zero tax, structured properly. That's not giving tax advice. That's coming from former big four CPAs that do this day in and day out. And not, they're not just the numbers in and out folks, people, folks. They're people that not only understand and teach the strategies, they use the strategies for themselves with the top tax strategists that work with them on a cohesive team that also ties into the wealth side of things. So, you know, the whole idea is many of you have a portfolio, not an actual plan. And if you want to see how the taxes are coordinated and orchestrated, as well as which account, which amounts, also for those of you 65 or older that have not elected Social Security, there was a whole analysis that they ran that you could actually withdraw $145,000 out between brokerage, Roth, and traditional IRA done correctly in a formula plan, no tax. So imagine just being able to Roth convert, getting ahead of these required minimum distributions, which are a train wreck for most people because they delay and procrastinate. And the cost of waiting is very expensive. But by being able to move $46,700, 65 or older married filing jointly couple, at zero tax from your IRA, so no RMDs, they're going to compound more tax on that in the future, over to your Roth, where now you're going to compound tax-free, that's a step in the right direction. But the ability to use roughly that same 50 grand and create almost a little over a $300,000 deduction allows you to convert a lot more in a shorter condensed period of time. And see, the whole idea is this, whatever you don't convert and whatever you're taking required minimum distributions on, when the second spouse passes, the children, let's assume, are the inheritor, a non-spouse inheritor, have to continue inherited required minimum distributions and have to liquidate the account in 10 years. And you cannot Roth convert a inherited IRA. I want to repeat that. You cannot Roth convert an inherited IRA. You can Roth convert your own IRA. And here's the age that determines your playbook. Not everyone should approach this the same way. Your playbook depends heavily on where you are relative to your age, your income, your deferred savings accounts, etc. So if you're 73 or older, the IRS requires you to take out a full required minimum distribution. Once the RMD is satisfied, you can convert additional traditional IRA dollars, but you have to take that RMD. A lot of people don't like that, but there's, as I just shared with you, you can acknowledge your RMD by taking out $46,700 and use that to create an even bigger opportunity of strategic Roth conversion. Now, if you're under 73, this is your window. The years between, they call it the golden window. I've talked about it. I've written about it from 63 to 73, right? When you retire, when RMDs begin are often in your lowest income years, right? The years between when you retire and when the RMDs begin typically can be your lowest. Now, this is where it all becomes a formula. And if you've ever wanted somebody to really build out like a holistic plan, not only putting your taxes, if you don't address the taxes first, folks, everything else is going to be inferior. It doesn't matter how grandiose you grew your stocks and your portfolio. If it's just tax deferred, you're going to give a big portion of that back. And you've got a silent partner that doesn't become so silent that then determines what percentage of the business he gets to keep. You don't make the terms unless you choose to take terms into your own hands, knowing what you know today. Low tax president and administration. The One Big Beautiful Bill has many of these things going at least another 2.5 years. Lowest tax environment we've seen in decades, and the uncertainty of what future legislative change risk looks like, because prior to President Obama changing the Roth rules back in 2010, you used to have earned income. So if you're retired, you couldn't do a Roth conversion. And if your income was too high and you weren't retired, you couldn't do a Roth conversion. Now it's unlimited, but we don't know for how much longer. And Washington has a war on our wealth, folks. And that's been documented with what the other administration was trying to push. If you remember, a growth tax, a no step up in basis tax, changing of the Roth rules, which is another indirect tax. And the list just goes on and on and on. So here's the opportunity. 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
8: According to economists, baby boomers are the main victims of the Great Recession.
9: Economic report, the debt and deficit are at record levels. And
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0: 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Well, the zero Social Security check trap. Now, this is one that catches a number of you by surprise. So whether you're trying to get to retirement or better through retirement, here is a Social Security surprise that catches hundreds of thousands of people every single year by surprise. See, you file early, you keep working, and one day a monthly check arrives for $0, not reduced, zero. Now, it sounds like a mistake. It is not. It's a federal provision, called the Retirement Earnings Test. And if you claim Social Security before your full retirement age while you are still bringing home a paycheck, it applies to you automatically, whether you know about it or not. Now, I'm also going to talk to those of you listening about how to avoid having up to 85% of your Social Security benefits taxed. Yes, that's right. You spent all this money over time of earning, working hard, saving hard, and paying into Social Security as if that tax wasn't enough to then have to pay tax going in, but then having to pay a tax coming out. Well, I want to give you good news. You can't avoid having your Social Security tax. You just have to have a proactive tax plan, no differently than how to take advantage of the one big beautiful bill for the senior deduction, for a lot of things, how to do five and seven, almost seven times tax deduction strategies that the uber wealthy use that you don't have to be uber wealthy to take advantage of to get your IRAs moved to Roth IRA, etc. So how the earnings test actually works. See, in 2026, anyone collecting benefits before full retirement age, earning up to $24,480 from work before the Social Security Administration starts withholding anything, cross that line and the agency holds back $1 of benefit for every $2 above the limit. Now, the math escalates fast. Picture a retiree collecting $20,000 a year in Social Security who takes a job paying $64,480. That is $40,000 over the limit. At $1 withheld for every two earned, the administration withholds $20,000 for the year. You got it. The entire benefit if it was 20 grand. Checks can genuinely land at zero month after month until the excess is offset. Now, the word keyword there is offset. Deduction offset, income reporting offset. See, there's a second version of this rule for the year you actually reach full retirement age. Now, this one is like a true kick in the shorts, right? And this one, in the months leading up to that birthday, the withholding eases to $1 for every $3 earned above a higher threshold. $65, $160 for 2026. Once full retirement age itself arrives, now think about that. The earnings cap disappears completely the year after, and you could earn any amount without touching your benefit. That's the penalty. But see, you also have a tax penalty, which I'll get into. So why this catches so many people off guard? Full retirement age is 67 as of now for anyone born in 1960 or later. Many clients who claim at 62, 63, or 64, for example, simply are not thinking about this provision because nothing about this initial claiming paperwork makes it obvious. They find out only when a check does not show up as expected. Now, this is the real kicker, folks. I've seen this time and time again. It averages, for those of you listening, somewhere between as much as $12,000 to $18,000 a year of unnecessary tax on your Social Security. Not just penalties on your Social Security, where if you were 40 grand over and your Social Security is 20 and you're not full retirement age, they're yanking all 20 of your benefit. That's ludicrous. But if you thought that wasn't bad enough, right? Imagine now you did everything you were supposed to do. You filed at full retirement age. You don't have an earnings provision penalty. And because you didn't source your income, or because most of us listening likely grew up on the 401k, which is a ticking tax time bomb that's come back to haunt and hurt people, to forcing them to pay as much or more tax in retirement than the amount of tax that they were paying on their last highest wage earning years. And that's coming from retired CPAs, folks, that have said, had I known then what I know now, I would not have put money like that tax deferred, because you're not saving tax, you're deferring tax. But you're also deferring the tax calculation. And what does that got to do with Social Security? Well, it's counted as earned income when you take a distribution out of those ticking tax time bombs. Most of the time, you're taking that money out when you have no deductions to offset anything. Fortunately, there's some nice deductions in the One Big Beautiful Bill that a lot of you listening may not know exactly how to apply, so you don't get phased out. There's thresholds, 75, 150 grand for the senior deduction, etc. So here's the good news. Go to taxessaved.com. That's T-A-X-E-S, saved, S-A-V-E-D.com. And there's a 20-minute on-demand webinar that not only shows people how to lower their income tax, whether working or retired, self-employed or not, but it also helps those, whether retired or not, Roth convert from IRA to Roth without adding taxable income, which then in return adds more tax. This is where a lot of you are running out and doing Roth conversion. In about 8 out of 10 cases are actually not warranted because they're doing it the wrong way. And it's triggering 85% of their Social Security getting taxed. It's triggering their Medicare premiums to bust open and increase drastically. An extra $6,000-$7,000 a year, some of you have said, saying, gosh, I didn't know. Here's the opportunity at taxessaved.com. You can watch the on-demand 20-minute webinar and then actually as a complimentary sit and get educated with former Big Four CPAs and top tax strategists from around the country, helping people in all 50 states. So whether you're catching this you traveling, or this is something you thought, you know, I haven't heard the program, or I've been listening to the program, but I've not done something about it. Folks, imagine getting your taxes right, not just having a portfolio, but having somebody look at the whole picture, showing you what your future retirement risk looks like and how, what are the best reroutes that you can take. It's complimentary. And you'll see not only your retirement tax, future tax bill, assuming tax rates don't go up, assuming maybe a conservative growth return, understanding what your required minimum distributions are going to cost you and your children. But it's also going to share with you the cost of waiting calculations, because for many of you listening, it's thousands of dollars a month, every month you wait. And why is now such an important time? Well, we're heading obviously into the fourth quarter, the hustle and bustle of the great holidays that all of us or most of us celebrate in some way, shape or form. And it becomes a little bit of a distraction from things financially. Some of you listening are just, this is your first RMD year, your first requirement of distribution year. And do you know how that or what the impact of that's going to be and what it could trigger in other areas like your Medicare, your Social Security, your net investment income tax on your brokerage account? So imagine you're in charge, you're learning the reroutes, but you're seeing in the future. And that's the toughest part. See, when people, those of you listening that want to cut your income tax, you already feel the pain. Now, the pain's kind of worn off, because those of you that are high W-2 income earners, you know, when you get that W-2, typically in February, all of a sudden you look at that and you're going, goodness gracious, look how much they withheld in my federal and state and local taxes, Social Security taxes, Medicare taxes. It's a lot, folks, especially the income tax portion. And that is a reality of the pain. But if you thought that pain was bad, let me give you a great example I've been talking about. And I say great example only because of the sobering reality of this example. But this was a couple that had done everything right. They grew up on the 401k. They maximized their deductions into that 401k contributions every single year. And now it's come home to roost. They are paying more tax in retirement than the tax they paid leading up to their highest wage earning years of retirement. And they referred their adult children in their 40s, because we're helping them not leave a huge tax burden to their children and grandchildren. But they said, you know, there's still time for our kids, and our kids are in their 40s. So not some young adults, obviously younger adults. And in this particular case, this couple's adult children, son and daughter-in-law, had saved $580,000 in their 401ks, some of them former 401ks because they had changed jobs. And their future tax bill, based on, again, getting an entire analysis, and this is where I really want to challenge people. Do you know your future tax bill? Do you want to know your future tax bill? And do you know what your future tax bill from income reporting, how that's going to impact other taxes like Social Security, Medicare, and your brokerage account taxes? Because if you don't, they stack up quickly and they're very expensive, but they can be prevented. All of this can be prevented. And in this case, now here's what I want you to imagine. This couple, and again, the great team over at Taxes Saved, these are former big four CPAs and tax strategists all around the country that meet with people all around the country. And they could do it very conveniently, you know, right over a computer screen, and share these really, really insightful calculators so that people can see for themselves. And this couple in their 40s with two sons, their family will pay over $5.4 million in taxes on a $580,000 balance today without one added contribution dollar, and assuming tax rates don't go up. Now, if that's not a sobering reality for many of you listening, that if your majority of your money is saved in these tax-deferred time bombs, and you don't know what it's going to cost you to get it out, but you're somebody that says, well, you know, my money's growing well, the economy's doing well, that's great, but it's not what you make, it's what you keep. And imagine having your best positions that are growing the most, not only identified, but being what you could Roth convert first. Because when we come back from this break, I'm going to take you into a couple examples of how you can prevent having all of your Social Security or a portion of your Social Security benefits that you've worked hard and paid into from not being kept from you, but also how to prevent 85% of your Social Security benefits getting taxed, which for many of you listening is going to cost you 10, 12, up to $18,000 a year of unnecessary money coming out of your Social Security. So just like the earnings provision penalty that just basically takes your money, the taxes end up indirectly taking your money that could have been prevented. Both can be prevented. No earnings provision penalty should ever be experienced with a plan, not a portfolio. That's why the top three questions I've gotten over the years, being a consumer advocate now for 31 years, are these. How do I most effectively and efficiently save taxes? What should I do about maximizing and timing up my Social Security? And what should I be doing about estate planning as it relates to should I have a trust? How does that tie in? Where can that save me taxes? And what's fascinating is the people that are asking those questions are the ones when asked, well, how are you doing with your money management? Oh, things are going really good there. They're going really good there, folks, because you're in an accumulation phase. You're not, and they weren't doing so great 2000 to 2009, right? That was the lost decade when the market lost 50% twice over that 10-year period, and people 10 years later were at the same place they were 10 years before. That's risk management, not just money management. But tax risk management and distribution planning need to be part of this. In the biggest distribution exposure that most of you listening are going to experience, in my projection, are going to be tax distribution risk. And it can be avoided because it's distribution of tax across not just your income, but across your benefits, Social Security, Medicare, and your legacy being what you want to pass on to your children. Well, when we come back, we're going to talk about a 5 and almost 7 times tax deduction strategies that are helping people not only reduce their income. And here's the good news. Some of you still working going, you know what? You're preaching to the choir. I want to save taxes. I want to see how this lays over all of what we've done in our IRAs, our Roth IRAs, our brokerage accounts. How much should we be Roth converting? What would be the best assets to Roth convert? And what does that future tax bill look like? And what are the reroutes that can be saved and procured by you, right? Not Uncle Sam. And here's the deal. And see how much sooner that might move up your retirement goal of timeline. And for those of you already retired, it's never too early. It's never too late to get a head start to be tax saving smart. Because if you want more cash flow, you want to leave less of a liability and more of a legacy. 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
0: 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We've been talking about how you can keep more, live more, and leave more. And I've been talking about the zero Social Security check trap. Yep, that's right. It's called the earnings provision penalty. And if somebody, for every $2 you're over, they're going to take a dollar back. For somebody that's 40,000, not full retirement age for Social Security, which if you're born 1960 or later, that's age 67. But if you file before that, we gave an example of somebody that had their entire Social Security check kept from them because of an earnings provision penalty. We've also been talking about how a good portion of your Social Security is wiped out by taxes that could be avoided because they get to tax after all the years we pay in. They tax us on the way out and they can tax up to 85% of our benefit. So before the break, we talked about the earnings test. We talked about the tax to our Social Security exposure. What counts towards the limit and what does not? The earnings test only looks at wages from a job and net profit for self-employment. That's it. So a good distribution planner, right? in a recent industry interview, put it simply, it covers W-2 wages and it covers net self-employment income. Even something as small as driving for a rideshare service is going to cause you a penalty against your Social Security. So here's the part that surprises people. Pension income, annuity payments, investment income, bank interest, rental income. Okay? Now think about this. And withdrawals from, of course, your IRAs and 401k plans are all excluded entirely. So is unemployment compensation. None of that counts against the limit. On the flip side, bonuses, commissions, consulting fees, severance pays, and payouts for unused vacation time all do count. Someone who retires mid-year and receives a severance package or a vacation payout could unknowingly push themselves over the threshold. That money is gone, right? Excuse me, that money is not gone. It is delayed. This is the single most misunderstood part of this entire rule. The earnings test is a timing shift, not a permanent forfeiture. Once full retirement age arrives, the Social Security Administration recalculates the monthly benefit upward to give credit for every month that was withheld earlier. So as another planner, an enrolled agent who works with retirees put it this way in a recent interview, people often think a reduced check right now is a loss for good, but it comes back. It's not a permanent penalty. The benefit simply arrives as a higher monthly payout for the rest of the retirement rather than a lump sum. There's also a movement in Washington worth watching. Bipartisan legislation introduced in the Senate and the House this year would eliminate the earnings test altogether, an idea supported by research showing it discourages older Americans from working. Folks, we need more people working because with the silver tsunami, age demographic shift, and that's a big thing, right? When you've got more people not working than working, right? There'll be more. This is fascinating. By 2030, they project there'll be more people 65 or older than 18-year-olds in this country, which means drawing Social Security, Medicare in many cases, of course, Medicare, but maybe Social Security, not paying into tax rolls, not paying into Social Security and Medicare through FICA. What's that mean? If there's less coming in, we're already running a $2 trillion annual deficit. We bring in five and we pay out seven. That's projected to balloon. The interest on our debt alone, we just went over $40 trillion, folks. The interest on our debt alone is more than what we spend on our annual defense budget. It's almost $1.2 trillion. So what does this mean for you? If you're thinking about claiming early, I want to speak to you directly for those of you that haven't retired yet. And even for those that have, can you honestly say you have a real plan or do you basically have a portfolio? I've talked about this. We used somebody's article. I think I took it out of Morningstar was referencing it as the junk drawer, right? Little something over here, got a little bit over there, have it over here. There's no formula. There's no plan. How much from Roth? How much from brokerage? How much from regular IRA? When to file Social Security? See, those of you married filing jointly that have those various accounts and have not yet filed for Social Security, do you know that you can actually withdraw this year? The tax team has helped clients withdraw as much as $145,000 totally tax-free. They also have been teaching people that are 65 or older filing jointly how they can remove $46,700 from their IRA and convert it to Roth at zero tax. But I promised, and I'll share this with you, that there is light at the end of the tunnel because not only can you learn the retirement tax bill that you're facing through a retirement tax calculator that shows you the exposure, but also shows you the reroutes. It also calculates the cost of waiting calculation. And for many of you listening, that's thousands of dollars every month that you delay this. Think of it as if you're someone, and maybe many of you still are working that are listening, and like every month you wait to change your withholdings, is that much more you overpaid Uncle Sam? That on-demand webinar at taxessaved.com will teach you how to cut your income taxes, reduce them drastically. For you, those of you, and you don't have to be self-employed, but those of you who are self-employed, imagine, even retired, how to lower, if not eliminate, your quarterly estimated payments. I think of business owners that the great team at Taxes Saved helped that got rid of almost $100,000 per quarter of quarterly estimated payments by being able to do a tax plan. But the big question becomes, do you have a portfolio or do you have a plan? And if you don't have a plan, imagine having a plan that not only shows you the tax exposure, but shows you the tax techniques, which you can learn quickly, a few of those at taxessaved.com with the 20-minute on-demand webinar. But you also can request a saving tax optimization plan analysis. Stop overpaying taxes. Learn how you can stop. Saving tax optimization plan. And in that stop analysis, you're going to see exposure to Social Security. How do you time up Social Security? Maybe you've already drawn Social Security. How do you make sure you are compliant with Medicare, but also strategic about not having your premiums get surcharged to the max? How do you remain a low tax, if not ideally a no tax retiree? And how do you take this unnecessary income tax for those of you still working and put it back into your budget to show how you may be able to retire even sooner on unnecessary tax dollars being rerouted to you as opposed to Uncle Sam? See, many people that the tax team helps will say, what's the most efficient way to save taxes? What's the most maximized ability that from a timing and strategy for Social Security? And what should I be doing about estate and legacy planning? Folks, this is why a distribution plan is a far cry different than an accumulation plan. Most people have a money manager, but nobody's shown them how to manage the money as it can be distributed and tactically and with a formula. As much as $145,000 married filing jointly zero tax without any tax strategies. So let me leave you with the two tax strategies that I promised. One has been creating jobs and companies have been using since the late 1950s. And no, you don't have to come out of retirement. You don't have to start a second career. And it's passive time with active deduction to get the biggest deductions, 5 to 7 times deductions, almost 7 times, 6.65. So for $50,000 for married filing jointly, 65 or older, you can take $46,700 out totally tax free. If you're properly structured and you're not phasing yourself out of the senior deduction, et cetera, under the one big beautiful bill. That's where a lot of people are like, wow, I want to see how all this, where could I be missing out on this? And how much more could I be saving? And by doing that, you could create, let's just call it $50,000, a $333,000 tax deduction. So you could actually use that $333,000 tax deduction as a top line deduction and go Roth convert $333,000 and not add a dollar to your reported taxable income. Now, for some of you going, well, wait a second. Well, forget about Roth conversion. What about just on my own income? You're saying I could lower my reported taxable earned income by $333,000 with the use of $50,000? Yes. And think about it. Those that are doing Roth conversion will save probably over $100,000 in tax. And those that are doing that to reduce their income taxes will save well over $100,000 in tax with a $50,000 capital outlay, folks. That's 100% return on your money. And it also has a cash flow option. Now, the other is in the film industry, which creates jobs in the U.S., and it's a 5 times tax deduction. So $50,000 creates a $250,000 deduction. 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
15: Irish whiskey.
16: And he said he would. President Trump is expected to be back in Washington, D.C. tonight. But while in Ireland, he also talked about the more serious topic of the Russian-Ukraine war that's putting pressure on the energy markets. He said,
15: Mr. Zelensky has to do one thing. He has to stop knocking out diesel fuel in Russia. Let him go after targets, but not diesel fuel, because he's causing a shortage of diesel.
17: In recent weeks, Russia has ramped up its air campaign against Ukraine, targeting the power grid ahead of winter. Strikes have been targeting Russia's oil and gas industry, which Kyiv says both funds and fuels Moscow's invasion in this now 4.5-year-long war.
16: Fox's Stephanie Bennett in London. U.S. crude resumed trading tonight and is higher this hour, up about 2.5% at $102.72 a barrel. Hours after his plane's emergency landing yesterday, Wisconsin Congressman Tom Tiffany spoke about the ordeal.
18: Congressman Tiffany, who was also Wisconsin's GOP nominee for governor, was emotional when he addressed responders in Wausau County.
19: I just want to say thank you. What you did.
18: Tiffany said he was traveling from an event when his plane lost power. He and his pilot, Len Bolts, survived the water landing and swam to safety. He did have to get stitches over his eye.
19: My head hit the dash in front of me, and that was the extent of the damage. I mean, we're just really fortunate.
18: But Tiffany said at no time did he think he wouldn't make it. He said this won't deter his run for governor, but personally, his thought is,
19: for at least a while, God spared me.
18: Gernal Scott, Fox News.
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4: Good that AI can bring, but also that AI carries with it a number of risks, including losing control of AI systems, the misuse of AI for cyber attacks and bioterrorism, and serious economic disruption. Because of these risks, Amadei writes, in part, we must slow the pace at which we improve the capabilities of AI models. Tech leaders took to X to sound off. Boom Supersonic CEO Blake Scholl writing, AI is the greatest technology since the steam engine. We should be accelerating it, not slowing it down. But others in the tech community say that this is a prudent step in the right direction.
5: Pink is not pulling any punches in her response to Macklemore's Free Palestine chant when he opened for Ed Sheeran last week. Fox's CB Cotton has more from New York City.
6: She said her repost contained words that she had not written and ones that she would not have necessarily chosen. She also appeared to hit a defiant tone, writing that she wouldn't reduce the Middle East conflict to a slogan or say something to simply win back followers. Pink condemned Hamas as a terrorist organization and said Palestinians deserve, quote, a future that honors their humanity and aspirations. She also suggested she should be able to express concern for Palestinians while also speaking out against anti-Semitism. Last Sunday, Pink reposted a video from Jewish advocacy group Stop Anti-Semitism, which called for rapper Macklemore to be removed as an opening act from Ed Sheeran's tour after he wore a Palestinian keffiyeh scarf while accusing Israel of committing genocide in Gaza.
5: And Practical Magic 2 conjures a box office victory this weekend, knocking Spider-Man out of number one spot. I'm Carmen Roberts, Fox News.
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13: 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One of my favorite guests is on the line. We've got Chris Killam, also known as the Medicine Hunter, standing by now. CNN calls Chris the Indiana Jones of natural medicine because he's constantly scouring the globe searching for natural remedies. You may have seen Chris on the Dr. Oz show or maybe on PBS or CBS and also on Fox News where he does a health segment. He's been featured in the New York Times and also on ABC's 2020. Anyway, Chris is joining us today to discuss not one, but three of the hottest nutritional ingredients out there on the market today. Even better, he's teamed up with Purity today to give away a complimentary bottle to everyone out there in the listening audience. So do not, I repeat, do not change that dial. But first, a quick introduction. Chris Killam is an author and an educator. He's written 14 books. He's conducted research in over 30 countries. Again, he's been on with Oprah and Friends and Dr. Oz. Chris, welcome back to the show.
10: Thank you so much. It's always a pleasure to have a great conversation with you.
13: Now, most of us are super busy these days. We want to stay healthy, but quite frankly, it can be daunting. You know, with all the different supplements out there. Now, Chris, you've traveled all over the world learning about different natural remedies. So you really know which ingredients to look for. So tell me this, besides a good multivitamin and some fish oil, maybe a few other things, go into the three super hot nutrients you've been so jazzed about lately.
10: Well, I'm happy to do that. The three super nutrients, as we like to say, are a green tea extract, a turmeric extract called curcumin, and an extract from red wine called resveratrol. And apropos of what you said about my traveling around the world, I've extensively investigated these in their host countries. So I've been in the green tea plantations of China and India and worked with top researchers of this ingredient in those countries. With turmeric, I've been deeply involved with turmeric researchers in India and seen all of that. And with resveratrol, I've worked with scientists in Europe and also in California and Chile and South Africa, all of which are major red wine producing areas. So I've had the opportunity to investigate these things in the field, meet with the top scientists, and my conclusion is that green tea, curcumin from turmeric root, and resveratrol from red wine are remarkable health-enhancing agents that everybody can benefit from in a very, very substantial way.
13: Now, Chris, let's talk about these big three. And it's interesting that they're all found in our diet and all are considered superfoods. The green tea, the curcumin, the resveratrol. Why did you want to combine the three? There's always a method to your madness, if I can say it that way, because you combine these things together. You call it a real game changer.
10: Well, you know, when I look at these, there actually isn't a reason to put them all in separate products. They do go very well together. As you said, they're all food derived. So it's kind of like you can make a salad if you choose out of many vegetables. You don't just have to have a bowl of lettuce or a bowl of cucumbers. And while that's a little bit simplistic, the fact is that all of these are very, very rich in groups of protective compounds that are both antioxidant, so they actually protect our organ system, so they maintain a healthy inflammatory status in the body. And this is really a big breakthrough. I also like the idea that people can get a concentrated supplement of green tea extract, curcumin extract, and resveratrol in one product with truly meaningful amounts of each one and not have to go out and basically buy a shopping cart full of stuff.
13: Now, let's dive into the headlines and the research, especially on this green tea, because it's absolutely amazing. I know in Asia they've been using it for thousands of years for healthy aging, but what are you seeing recently in the press? I know you told me the Nutrition Research Journal in its July 2012 issue revealed that green tea significantly

0: 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Aviation professionals always answer the call, but they can't do it alone. We must invest in modern equipment, facilities, and controller staffing. 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
2: Year-old Indian Ayurvedic system of medicine. I've been studying turmeric and its derivative curcumin since the 1970s, and I'll say this right off the bat, that there are almost no plant materials in the world as extensively studied as this. A couple of thousand studies can be found in the scientific and medical literature. We know that curcumin is powerfully antioxidant. We know that it has a remarkable capacity to protect the liver, and the liver is our primary detoxifying organ. It greatly enhances joint health. So if people are experiencing joint discomfort due to overuse, this really helps to relieve that. And it's also what we call cardioprotective. It helps to protect the heart. It helps to maintain normal, healthy cholesterol. And one last thing that is really kind of astounding is that curcumin actually causes your body to produce what are called neuroprotective factors in the brain. So it causes your body to produce these agents in the brain that protect the actual tissue of the nerves and the brain itself. There's almost nothing else that we know of that does this. Specifically, the curcumin that you mentioned offers about 7 times the absorption of other curcumin. So when you take 250 milligrams of this stuff, you get about 7 times the activity that you would if you took, say, a comparable amount of another curcumin extract. So this, in my opinion, is one of the most life-enhancing, protective, totally beneficial substances on Earth, and it has just decades of scientific and medical studies to back it up.
3: Now, Chris, I know that we talked already about the green tea and the curcumin in your new green tea formula, which Purity is giving away for free today. But first, tell me about the third nutrient on the list, the resveratrol.
2: Well, resveratrol is one of those remarkable compounds that I just sort of shake my head at how many different things it does. It is found in grapes, in wine grapes. It also shows up in cranberries. What we know about resveratrol is that, like green tea and also like curcumin extract, it's profoundly antioxidant. But more than that, it shows significant properties. When you look at some of the things in the body that happen during aging as a result of fat accumulation in tissue and insulin sensitivity, resveratrol helps to protect against those things. It's a powerful immune regulator. And you know, our immune system is responsible for keeping us healthy. It is remarkably beneficial for the heart. And this is why it's considered one of the keys to the so-called French paradox. You know, the French drink a lot of red wine, they eat a lot of cheese, they smoke cigarettes, and they stay slim and they have good cardiovascular health, which just seems completely unfair. But resveratrol appears to be key in that. And additionally, there is a brain benefit, like there is with the curcumin, with blood flow to the brain. So when you take resveratrol, you get brain blood flow. This means you get more oxygen to the tissues of the brain. So this is on my short list for all those reasons and for about a dozen more that would just plain take too long to explain.
3: All right, again, we're talking with Chris Killam, also known as the Indiana Jones of natural medicine, sometimes called the medicine hunter as well. Chris, let's laser in on how this wonderful formula that you created in conjunction with Purity Products. I know that Purity's been in business now for, what is it, over 20 years. They've got a top rating from the Better Business Bureau, and people can get a complimentary bottle of this green tea CR today. We'll give that number out in a few minutes. But first, Chris, before we tell our listeners how they can get their very own complimentary bottle of green tea CR, tell me this. If you wanted to buy this green tea plus the patented curcumin plus the resveratrol, I mean, you spend close to probably at least $75 for all three bottles in the store. And yet today, Purity Products is giving away a free bottle. How are they able to do this?
2: Well, you can consider it kind of a smart bet. And what I mean by that, first of all, Purity's big, but they're also very strategic. They know that if a person who's listening will pick up the phone, call in and get their free bottle, and it really is free,

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1: 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Okay, Chris, talk about some of the headlines just on the green tea that we didn't get to yet. I understand that dieters just love green tea because it supports healthy fat metabolism. Is that right? And what does the research say about green tea when it comes to weight management?
0: Well, this is one of the especially wonderful things about green tea. We know that green tea has thermogenic properties. That is, it has heat-generating properties in the body. So it actually causes your body to burn more calories. So when you eat a meal, you're going to burn more calories from that meal as a result of taking a good, well-made, concentrated green tea extract. In addition, it has specific fat oxidation properties. It actually burns fat. I'm not suggesting that you're going to lose 20 pounds in a week, but I am saying that this is going to help your body to metabolize fat more efficiently. Over time, taking a green tea extract can help you to have a better fat to lean muscle ratio. So from a weight control standpoint, this is very good news. Additionally, green tea helps to stabilize blood glucose or blood sugar. And unstable blood sugar is one of the contributing factors to increased weight. So by stabilizing blood sugar, you have an effect on weight control and weight management. So it's really quite remarkable stuff. You need enough of it. We've got enough of it in Green Tea CR. It has to be the right extract. We've got the right extract. But the science is there for healthy weight management.
1: All right. Now, Chris, you say that with Purity's formula, it provides you with about 3 cups worth of green tea in each 2-capsule serving. So you get all of the green tea's concentrated benefits for energy, for heart health, for alertness in just 2 caps. Plus, you get the curcumin and the resveratrol, too. So it's easy. You call it your daily shortcut to better health. Explain this idea of a healthy shortcut and explain some of the top benefits as well.
0: Well, I mean, you could, for example, drink 3 cups of good concentrated green tea each day, eat at least 1 really rich curry made with a lot of turmeric root, and drink a couple of glasses of red wine. You could do that every day. Most people will not do that every day, but they still might want the benefits of 3 of the biggest superstar protective health-enhancing nutrients on the entire planet.
1: Again, we're talking with Chris Killam, the medicine hunter. Now, in this new Green Tea CR formula from Purity, it's really about the research. Share with us some of your favorite studies and the headlines on the curcumin that we didn't get to yet. I know this is one of your favorite ingredients for joint comfort and even for brain health.
0: Well, I especially like the liver protective, heart protective, and joint modifying properties of this stuff. The liver is our greatest detoxifying organ. And we know that we're constantly bombarded by toxins in the environment. In fact, blood studies show that newborn babies contain 200 industrial pollutants in their blood at the time of birth. So we need a functioning, super healthy, very strong liver. We might not think about our livers that much, but we need that. Mm-hmm. And we know that curcumin protects the liver. It keeps it strong. From a cardiac standpoint, it's highly beneficial for the heart. It's very good for maintaining healthy cholesterol and healthy platelet levels. And from a joint standpoint, we have innumerable studies showing overall improvement in joint health and relief and stable inflammatory activity, better joint mobility as a result of taking curcumin. I like the brain protective studies as well. You know, curcumin delivers all this. So I regard it as one of the single most important things that you can put in your body. And I'm very well aware that most people are not going to eat enough raw turmeric root to get the benefits that they should and that they can get from a concentrated curcumin extract.
1: Chris, I don't want to get too technical here, but these antioxidants in green tea are classified as polyphenols, and they really are super powerful and well-respected by scientists. But in this green tea CR formula, there's more. It's got the green tea, it's got the curcumin, the resveratrol that we talked about, plus grape seed extract, bioflavonoids, vitamin C. Can you talk to me about this array of really super antioxidants and polyphenols that you've put in the formula?
0: Well, yeah, I won't say that we kind of went overkill, but I will say that we really, really developed an efficient, comprehensive program here. Grape seed extract contain a group of highly specialized antioxidant compounds that not only do much of what I've already described, but also enhance the physical integrity of tissue in the blood vessels and the skin. So we put those in there for extra boost in antioxidant activity, but also for a specific type of activity that isn't as much addressed by the green tea, the curcumin, and the resveratrol. The bioflavonoids enhance the overall activity of vitamin C, and vitamin C itself is one of the most important nutrients that we can possibly take in. So I would say that we were very, very thorough. You know, when we went through what could be in this product, we said, you know, what would happen if we put in grape seed extract, bioflavonoids, and vitamin C? We realized that we would have an utterly superior formula. And just to reiterate, I want people to experience dynamic health. I want people to feel great. This formula, the green tea CR, will make you feel great. And that's the purpose of it.
1: All right, Chris, I love this green tea CR combination formula. And remember, the CR stands for curcumin and resveratrol. I love that with this complimentary bottle today, our listeners can get started for free. That's great value. What would people expect to pay if they bought all of these separately in the store?
0: Well, I think if they bought high quality products that contain these ingredients, they'd be into it for about $75 or so, possibly even $80.
1: Yeah.
0: So they'd wind up spending appreciably more than they're going to spend on the green TCR formula. And they still wouldn't get the grapeseed extract. They still wouldn't get the pine bark extract, the bioflavonoids, or the vitamin C.
1: Chris, what kind of results can people expect to see? What can they expect to feel once they start taking this formula?
0: I think that people will feel greater joint mobility and comfort. I think they'll feel more energy. Because these ingredients also help to stabilize and maintain natural healthy blood sugar control, I think they'll have more sustained energy throughout the day. And I would just suspect that people will have an experience of greater vitality. When you have a more highly functional immune system, you just feel more energy and better overall. It's kind of, you know, like those days when you get up and go, wow, I feel great. This is a wow, I feel great formula.
1: Now, Chris, the green tea CR, let me get this straight. It provides about 3 cups worth of green tea in each 2-capsule serving. Plus, you get the antioxidant equivalent of several servings of fruits and vegetables. Plus, you get the resveratrol and the joint comfort and brain function benefits of the curcumin. I mean, wow, all in one formula. In the last 2 minutes, talk to me about this shortcut to better health and why you want everyone listening to this program to call now for that complimentary bottle of green tea CR.
0: Okay. Fortunately, There's an immense body of science that has been growing steadily for the past 20 years, and it's really rich science now. We know that of the various plant-derived substances that exist, green tea extract, curcumin extract, and resveratrol extract are at the absolute top of the list of protective, vitality-enhancing, overall health-promoting compounds. There just isn't anything like these. They're in the green tea CR standing for curcumin and resveratrol, product in meaningful amounts. People will take this product. They're going to feel the difference. You're going to feel energy. You're going to feel more vitality. You're just plain going to feel better, kind of more fluid and in that flow of good health.
1: Sure.
0: 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And given that they can get a free bottle, I'm also not saying, now put yourself at great risk and spend a lot of money. I'd say, no, try it free. Let the product speak for itself.
1: Chris Killam, as always, fascinating information. We appreciate your insight. Thanks so much.
0: Thank you. It's always a pleasure to speak with you.
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14: And a very good Thursday morning to you from your nation's capital on our flagship station, WMAL. Good morning. It's Larry O'Connor here with O'Connor and Company. Got a busy 3 hours ahead of us as we start your day the right way here. Coming up in 30 minutes, and a fascinating story about how the Navy under Joe Biden punished an officer who was just raising the red flag about real problem with recruitments going on. We'll talk about that pending lawsuit, or really what the administration is going to do about it. Also in the next hour, we've got Wyatt Sharp. He's a Canadian teen. He's a journalist, and he's talking about how there are countries around the world right now who are passing legislation that prohibits young people, teenagers, from engaging in social media. Is that something we should do here in the United States? France just passed that. KT McFarland will also join us, and Congressman Andy Harris talk about some of the legislation that got through yesterday, including a Defense Authorization Act that has moved through its legislative hurdles. We also have a continuing resolution as well as a reconciliation package. That reconciliation package has the Save America Act, and Mike Johnson did it again. He got the votes, and it's going to get through. So now what's John Thune going to do about it? We're going to talk about all of that coming up. But, you know, something's been on my mind, and I want to run it by you here because it's something that the American people should be talking about right now in the lead up to the election this November. As we've been discussing, and I want to hear from you, 855-784-4255. It's a simple question. Whoever the Speaker of the House is, whether it's Mike Johnson, if he retains the majority, or whether Hakeem Jeffries becomes the Speaker, they're going to be faced with a very interesting dilemma. May not be a dilemma for Hakeem Jeffries, who knows? But it certainly will be for Mike Johnson. As we've discussed, there are a lot of candidates right now that are running as Democrats who don't actually pledge allegiance to that party. In fact, let's face it, they don't pledge allegiance to the United States of America. They are proud members of the political party known as the Democrat Socialists of America. And we've gone through many of the things on their platform. You know, when a political party organizes, they put out their statement of beliefs. They put out their platform. They say, hey, if you want to be a member of our party, here's what we stand for. Here's what we believe. In other words, you know, for years, decades, I believe, right up until Roe v. Wade finally was thrown into the dustbin of history, the Republican Party had on their platform that we opposed Roe v. Wade, that we were a pro-life party, and that even if personally you believe that abortion should be safe, legal, and rare, as we heard for so long, if you want to call yourself a Republican, well, you're aligning yourself with a party that believes that Roe v. Wade should be overturned. And there were a lot of Republicans, by the way, who was like, listen, I think abortion should be legal, but Roe v. Wade was not the right way to go about doing it. I remember those people who made those arguments. It's funny, fascinating. Trying to thread the needle, I guess, for certain voters. The point is, when you became a Republican, you knew that you were joining the party that was opposed to Roe v. Wade. So when you join the Democrat Socialists of America, when you throw in and you use their name and you use their brand and you present yourself as a Democrat Socialist of America, when you tell voters, this is who I am, when you vote for me, you're voting for what this party stands for. Well, you got to own it. And what these candidates that are running as Democrats that call themselves a Democrat Socialist of America, what they own is abolishing the U.S. Senate. Which would mean upending the Constitution. Because that's not something you can just amend with two-thirds of the states. Every single state would have to agree, okay, we won't use senators anymore. The Constitution would be unrecognizable if the Democrat Socialists of America platform were brought to fruition. These candidates believe in that. They believe in eliminating the Electoral College. They eliminating, replacing the presidency with just an executive that you don't vote for, Congress elects. Sort of like the old Politburos in the Soviet Union, picking their general secretary. They want to replace the current Supreme Court. They want to move toward a parliamentary system. They want public ownership of major sectors of the economy. This is what these candidates stand for. Here's the problem if you're Speaker of the House Mike Johnson. Here's the problem if you're Hakeem Jeffries. On the first day of Congress, you're going to swear all of these members in. They're going to swear an oath to protect and defend the Constitution, but they're already on record opposing the fundamental basis of that very Constitution. They will be lying. Now, I know it might be old-fashioned to think that oaths are important, that you should be held to what you say when you put your hand on a Bible or whatever your holy book happens to be, and you swear something and take that oath. But it seems to me that if you knowingly are overseeing a process where you're empaneling the brand new House of Representatives, and one of the important things in that empaneling and empowering of the House of Representatives is that they swear fealty to the Constitution, and you know for a fact that there are several people there who are just lying to you, who are on record aligning themselves with the party, the Democrat Socialists of America, who wish to upend that Constitution, and they have no interest in protecting and defending it. How exactly can you allow them to become members of Congress? You know, a lot of people don't know this, but the fact is, the Speaker of the House actually has quite a bit of leeway there. The Speaker of the House could actually refuse to seat those members. Just because you win your election in your district, that doesn't mean you automatically have a right to that seat. There are certain things that a party can do. There are certain things that leadership can do. So what should they do? That's the question, because they're not facing it. They're not talking about it, but it's important. And if it's been on my mind, I bet it's been on your mind too. So if they're not going to talk about it, we will. 855-784-4255, 855-784-4255. Should the next Speaker of the House actually refuse to seat these anti-American, anti-constitutional, anti-democratic republic candidates, the ones who align themselves with the Democrat Socialists of America? We know what their party platform is, and it is not in harmony with our Constitution. 855-784-4255. You know, there's another concern that's happening with the most famous of these DSA candidates. That would be Zoran Mamdani up in New York City. We talked about his various statements recently, including this latest speech that he gave to the citizens of New York City, telling them that, boy, he'd love to arrest a foreign leader, the prime minister of Israel, but he tried, he looked, but he couldn't find the legal basis of doing it. This is a guy who was born in a foreign country. He's only been a citizen for a handful of years, and he is systematically opposing our Constitution, favoring the International Criminal Court over our own judicial system. It's amazing how none of the media yesterday in that press conference that he held about this issue asked one fundamental question. Hey, pal, you're the mayor of New York. Surely the crimes you're accusing Benjamin Netanyahu of, you could certainly find a way to see a law that already exists on the books in New York and apply those to Benjamin Netanyahu. Call this guy's bluff. Are you telling me that there are no New Yorkers over in Israel who have been affected negatively? Are you telling me that there's nobody with any New York ties that ended up being harmed by Israel's military incursion defending themselves into the Gaza territories? I bet there is. Forget about the International Criminal Court, you socialist coward. Why don't you press charges against Prime Minister Benjamin Netanyahu as the mayor of New York? Why don't you have your DA do that? Lord knows the District Attorney of Manhattan has been able to invent laws against our own presidents, as he attempted to and convicted Donald Trump on trumped up charges, on made up laws. So why doesn't Zoran Mamdani use his electoral power as mayor of New York and influence the district attorney's office to find charges to press against Benjamin Netanyahu? He could. He absolutely could. Maybe I shouldn't give him any ideas. But he won't, because, you see, he's a performative virtue signaling coward who likes to grandstand and say a bunch of stuff that everybody knows is incorrect or impossible. And he ends up being incredibly influential. And I saw a lot of people yesterday on social media reacting to Zoran Mamdani, saying, you know, this is a problem. People who obviously have allegiance to foreign countries, who have ideas that are so foreign to those of us who were raised in America and understanding that this is the greatest country on the planet and that we hold our truths to be self-evident, not some foreign ideas, maybe they shouldn't be allowed to hold such high elected office. Maybe people like Zoran Mamdani shouldn't even be eligible to run for these. We have those provisions right now you know, you have to be a naturally born citizen to be president. You have to be 35 years old to be president. You have to be 30 years old to be a senator. We have these arbitrary constitutional guidelines on who is eligible to run for office and who isn't. Should somebody with the background and history and problematic beliefs of Zohran Mamdani even be eligible to put himself up for election? I mean, the original sin in this guy being the mayor of New York, of course, is the fact that the voters of New York saw fit to give him their vote. But our founders put these provisions into our Constitution and other founding documents to, well, protect us from ourselves, to protect us from the mob, to protect us, frankly, from democracy. There are checks and balances in there, and should one of those checks and balances be some sort of screening process so that somebody like this guy, Zohran Mamdani, can't actually make its way to the highest powerful level that he can achieve? All right, let's talk about it. Should we not seat these Democrat socialist congressmen because they don't believe in the Constitution? 855-784-4255. Your call's next.
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14: Coming up under Joe Biden, the United States Navy tried to censor a commander online after he called out the admirals for their poor recruiting performance. We're going to give you the details of that story. The Daily Caller was breaking that coming up in just a moment. We're having a conversation, though, right now about a handful of well, they're nominees right now, but they're going to be in Congress. They're going to win their general election because of the gerrymandering that Democrats love to put in place. So we're talking about Milot Kyros in Colorado, Claire Valdez in New York, Daria Lisa Avila Chevalier also in New York. They've already won their primaries. There's a couple more who are hitting primaries in either Michigan or Wisconsin or Minnesota yet to come. They've sworn fealty to the Democrat Socialists of America. The Democrat Socialists of America have platform positions that they have all voted on and agreed to that run contrary to the fundamental foundational principles of our Constitution. So when these people win their elections and they become members of Congress, when they raise their hand and swear to protect and defend the Constitution of the United States, they'll be lying. So what should the Speaker of the House do? Whoever that person is, should they accept them as members of Congress? This also, by the way, applies to Ilhan Omar, Rashida Tlaib, Alexandria Ocasio-Cortez, certain members of Congress that are currently sitting in their seats representing their districts. Maybe too late to do something about them. I'm not sure. But if this really is the existential threat that many people believe that it is, the Speaker of the House himself, Mike Johnson, has said that the barbarians are in the gates right now. The president has said that these people represent communism, a completely different way of life and different governmental structure and philosophy that Americans have held on to for these 250 years. If that's true, how can we in good conscience allow them to take that oath when we know they're lying, when we know their actual political agenda is to upend that very Constitution? We'll start with Mac in Pennsylvania. Mac, you're first up here. Thanks for calling in. You're on O'Connor and Company.
15: Yeah, thank you so much for taking my call. You make so much sense. I'm glad to be listening to you. As a, again, retired Navy, 20 years, having seen tyranny, you make a very excellent point. And I think we've already seen how the people can do this. Remember when California had a recall election and put Arnold Schwarzenegger in?
14: Yeah.
15: That's a weapon that we have that we can use, too.
14: Yeah,
15: because it's nauseating to see what these people want to do to this country, and you are straight on point. How can they run for an office that they're totally not for? It's tantamount to just, you know, it's bringing in a malignant tumor. It's just ruining. You're coming in lying to take this country down a road that it was our founding forefathers had never intended it to go. And you know something? It's crazy.
14: Yeah.
15: You'd said it in other programs, our school systems, our sewer systems.
14: my, Thank you, Mac. No, I want to stick on the one topic, but I appreciate your passion on this. And you know, you're right. Certain states have recall elections. Now, I think most of those are just for state office. I don't think you can recall a member who wins a federal office. But this goes beyond recall. This is how can you in good conscience actually seat a member of Congress if you know, if they're already on the record saying that they oppose the very Constitution they're swearing to protect. Marco, Springfield, Virginia, listening on WMAL. Hey, Marco, what do you think?
16: Hi, Larry. Thanks for taking my call.
14: Yeah.
16: I think we can thank the ignorant American voter for putting these people in office to begin with. Second of all, if you know that these people are Democrat socialists, you voters out there in those places like Colorado, you might want to try something new. Vote for the Republican candidate so they don't get elected in the first place. And there was a time, I don't know if you remember, but John Boehner did remove an elected congressman who the first thing he did when he went got into office was go to some dating site and show his stuff, so to speak.
14: Yeah.
16: Boehner said, you're out of here.
14: Oh, yeah.
16: I think our Speaker of the House could do that, too.
14: They can do that for ethics purposes. They can do that for moral issues and things like that, violating rules of the House, tawdry relationships with people that they work with, things like that. But what about their fundamental political beliefs? There are going to be people who are going to push back, and they're going to say, no, listen, they won their election fair and square. The voters of their district knew what they stood for, and they put him in the House anyway. But that's fine. But again, I just want to reiterate, and I know that this isn't very popular because, sadly, our education system isn't always that great. And people actually have been raised in this country thinking that we just have a flat-out democracy. But we don't. We're a constitutional republic, and the Constitution at the federal level and the state level have certain provisions that allow for the leadership who've already in office to be able to protect the system from the voters making a stupid mistake. You may not like that, but it's true. And one of those protections is the rules of the House, where the Speaker can step in and say, yeah, you're not worthy of this chamber because you want to undo our Constitution, not protect it. A couple of quick items that I do want to clean up here and get to. First, I've been admonished that I don't tell you enough about the cruise that we're taking this November. So real fast, I know that there's a lot of people who enjoy this program, who enjoy talking about politics and the stuff that are it's always on our rundown every single day here on O'Connor and Company on this radio station. If you want to hang with us, go on a beautiful vacation and enjoy the Gulf of America. That's right, the Gulf of America. It's the Town Hall Salem Gulf of America Cruise. I'm going to be there. My buddy Kurt Schlichter, who you hear on this show all the time, is going to be one of the speakers, as well as Scott Jennings from the Salem Radio Network and also from CNN, Mike Gallagher, Jennifer Horn. We're going to be hosting this week-long cruise, and my family's going to be there. Our friends are coming. It's really going to be a vacation. But it's going to be a working vacation because we're going to have daily events where all of we can get together. We patriots, American-loving patriots who love our country, and hopefully we'll be celebrating the Republican Party winning the midterms in early November. We'll be celebrating on this beautiful luxury cruise line. So if you want to join us, there's only a few cabins left. 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And by the way, get a tan because, you know, it's going to be the beginning of winter and we're going to be in the Caribbean. 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Today, I want to tell you how bad some things are in the hunger battle, which is why we're asking for your help over at LarryOShow.com. 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
17: 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You got to be there to really understand. 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
1: Fox's Alex Hogan reports from Dublin.
2: Today, Trump telling reporters that he called Ukrainian President Volodymyr Zelensky to stop targeting Russian diesel infrastructure. In talking domestic issues, Trump today doubled down on his pledge to send every adult in the U.S. a $5,000 check if Republicans retain control of Congress in the midterm elections.
3: If the Republicans win, as I said, it's $5,000 to all adults in the country, and we can easily handle that because we're taking in so much money.
2: The proposal has been met with bipartisan pushback as Democrats slam the administration over the state of the economy. They also say they don't buy the promise of these $5,000 checks.
1: Some economic experts say the proposal could add to the country's debt. More pain at the pump as U.S. gas prices increase over the last 3 weeks. Oil industry analyst Trilby Lundberg with the details.
4: Now we have a jump of 11 cents per gallon in the average price of regular grade gasoline to $4.25.
1: Lundberg says gas prices are up 38 cents a gallon since early July. 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
5: Never know whom.
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1: Fox's Madison Scarpino reports.
2: Tiffany says it takes a really skilled pilot to land on the water safely. Both Tiffany and the pilot had some cuts that they needed to get stitches on, but thankfully they are expected to be okay. Tiffany says the small plane almost made it to the local airport after a political event when the power cut.
26: After the plane settled, probably a couple seconds, we looked at each other. Are you okay? And he said to me, are you okay? And I'm like, yeah, doing fine.
2: Tiffany says the pilot quickly called 911, but then the plane started filling up with water and sinking, so they swam to a shallow area until emergency responders could get to them by boat. They were eventually pulled from the water. His Democratic opponent for governor, Milwaukee County Executive David Crowley, says he's grateful to God no one was hurt.
1: The incident is under investigation. In Georgia, the Stockbridge City Council has voted on removing Mayor Jayden Williams over misconduct allegations. Fox 5 Atlanta's Annie Mapp with details.
27: Jayden Williams is 23 years old and became the city's youngest mayor back in January, but now his time in office is up, and the city of Stockbridge has already reached out to the Henry County Board of Elections to hold a special election to fill his vacancy. The city accused Williams of using more than $4,000 on a city purchasing card for personal expenses. That included restaurant meals, clothes, haircuts, and a movie. The city also says he used a city vehicle for personal trips and spent more than $2,600 on gas. Williams said he did not intentionally use city funds for personal expenses and that he paid the city back.
1: The hearing also highlighted that Mayor Williams allegedly sent inappropriate text messages to an 18-year-old high school student who was seeking his mentorship. I'm Kathleen Maloney. This is Fox News.
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0: Republicans, as much as I disagree with them, they're smart. They want to win. Democrats operate like they want to lose all the time. I disagree with damn near everything Donald Trump says. Having said that, however, he is a bolder in force.
1: Bolder in force, says what he is. Hassan Piker. Does he have a special Hassan Piker armband? He should have a specific Hassan Piker armband, and his followers can goose step behind him with their identifying armband. I think that'd be prudent, Hassan Piker. He went on the Fox Business Network, where he tried to sound normal a little bit, and it didn't work very well. Didn't work very well at all. He's Hassan Piker, after all. You can't just go out and start sounding normal one day, because today's the day where you're normal. Doesn't happen that way. Well, a very, very good hump day to you. It's hump day. We all know what's going on in the Clinton household. Hillary's got to be out just a few minutes ago. She had to vacate the premises because her alleged husband, Bill Clinton, he needs a little alone time on hump day. Needs a little, not alone, just no Hillary around. No Hillary around. In whichever multi-million dollar mansion they're staying in that particular hump day. Could be their multi-million dollar mansion off of Embassy Row in Washington, D.C. It could be their multi-million dollar mansion in Chappaqua, New York. I think it's got to be more fun in Chappaqua because Chappaqua is more fun to say. You get to say it's a Native American name. We should really stop calling it that because, you know, the Democrats, they're eliminating everything Native American. And their history is being wiped out by them. Lyndon Baines Johnson. Anybody remember him? He had some big ideas, you know, about funding families. They set up a structure where the federal government would fund families with a lot of children, but no man in the house. No man in the house. You got to have a single parent, mom-only household to reap the benefits of LBJ's great society welfare programs. And it created a situation where the government was rewarding households that were raising children with no father in the household. And that always turns out well, doesn't it? If you want to raise a kid to spend the rest of his life in prison once he achieves the crime level that he can. But now the Trump administration is talking about actually rewarding a household. It's the opposite. I saw it described. Where was it? Just the News, I think, in John Solomon's page. I think that presenting it and correctly as the Trump administration doing the exact opposite of what the LBJ administration did. They're talking about rewarding families with two parents where one parent is their breadwinner and the other parent stays at home and raises the children. And instead of funding families to shatter the whole idea of a nuclear family, this would do the opposite. It would actually reward a household where there were two parents and one was working and the other was raising the children. And the Democrats think that their heads explode, scanners style, when they hear this. What? Family? They're a little weird. I shouldn't say a little weird. They're a total freak show when it comes to everything normal. They're against everything normal. They don't like normal. Normal is not their bag, baby. We have at the Chris Plant store, we have Remember Normal t-shirts and Remember Normal coffee mugs. And Normal is in short supply. We should remember Normal as much as we can. But that said, we've got a lot going on once again today because it's another day here on Earth. And that means there's a lot going on. And the Internet, thanks to Al Gore, peace be upon him. We have the Internet, and that provides us with a steady stream of information 24 hours a day. It's remarkable. Some people apparently don't get the information on the Internet that they need. We call them Democrats. And we have Zohran Kwame Mamdani, the radical extremist jihadi communist mayor of New York, who has the support, according to the latest poll I shared with you yesterday. They've got a poll showing that he's very popular. He's got more than 60% support with the people living in the open-air mental asylum that is New York City. It's really some. But Mom Donnie's back in the news again because he's got this September 11th coming up. Today is September 9th. That means for Democrats trying to follow along, the day after tomorrow, Friday, is September 11th of 2026. That means it's the 25th anniversary.

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2: Islands, I think, because it's one of their biggest dogs. It's an important anniversary. Moment of silence for the Democrats today. I'm still checking to see what time it will be. Maybe it'll be at 9:11 this evening, because they're very unwell. In fact, right now it's 9:13. We just passed the 9:11 mark a minute and a half ago. I apologize for letting that go by. But the Democrats need to hold a moment of silence, because today is the 50th anniversary, 50 years ago today, a half century ago today, something big happened. What was it, Michael? It was big. It was a big thing. It was September 9th of 1976, and that's right, the communist dictator, therefore a hero of the Democrat Party, Mao Zedong of China, history's number one mass murderer, history's number one slaughter of people, took place under the Chinese leader in communist China, Mao Zedong. I like to call him Mao Zedong because I think it works better. But Mao, old Mao there, Mao Zedong, I actually used to work with a man who traveled through the mountains of China with Mao Zedong during World War II. He was an American Army intelligence officer fighting against the Japanese, and he met up Ray Cromley, his name, and he became a news reporter later. He was at the Pentagon when I was at the Pentagon, and Ray Cromley, as an American Army intelligence officer, married up with this Chinese band of rebels that were fighting against the Japanese, and traveled through and collected and provided intelligence because they were killing the Japanese in China. And remarkable stuff, Ray Cromley. And he traveled for ages with this man and this woman leading a band. And later on, he learned a few years later, hey, wait a minute, Mao just took over China. That's the guy that I was traveling through the Chinese mountains with, fighting the Japanese. But it was 50 years ago today that Mao died. And September 9th, 1976, that's 50 years ago. And Mao died. So the Democrats are going to have to, they're going to have to do something to commemorate their great leader. He murdered between 50 million and 75 million people. 75 million people. And the Democrats, they wear T-shirts with his face. They have wristwatches with his face. Somebody actually years ago gave me a Mao wristwatch. It was kind of tongue-in-cheek, I've got to say. And they have pictures, portraits, paintings, artworks of Chairman Mao on their walls at home, in their living room, in their dining room. They love murder. That's the thing about them, is that they're the left, and that's what they do. So, Mao, you know, we can't say that we miss you, because you're one of the biggest creeps in the history of humankind, and you're the number one mass murderer in the history of all time. And Mao. So, Mao, it's not that we hardly knew you. We knew you quite well enough. Also, I don't know if anybody was watching tennis last night, unrelated to Mao, but I don't think there are even any Chinese people. Maybe I'm wrong. But the U.S. Open in New York, that's a big tennis competition. They're playing tennis. And we watched a bit of the tennis last night. We didn't watch all of it. Well, in fact, it was going to be hard to watch, wasn't it? Because it was, first of all, we were watching the women singles, and it was kind of fun. And we're watching it, and it was like, and I'd say that they started slow. They started a bit slow, the women. But Jessica, what's her name? Pagula, nice Italian girl, and very nice. And then Emma Navarro. It was nice, and they were nice. They seemed like they were doing pretty well, and it got better as the evening went on. And I said, well, I don't really know these women. I'm going to look them up. So I went to Al Gore's amazing internet, peace be upon him, and we are truly

blessed to live in the same time as Al Gore, and he gifted us the internet. And so I looked him up, and it turns out, interestingly, I thought this was kind of, and it relates to Mao, actually, because Mao, a communist, stole everything from everyone at the end of a rifle, and nobody had anything, and then he killed them, because that's what communists do, and they're back, and they're here in the United States, and they call themselves the Democrat Party and the Democrat Socialists, but that's the same party. Never mind what James Carville says. But in any case, watching last night, and I was unaware when we were watching last night that today would be the 50th anniversary of the death of Chairman Mao, but I was watching Jessica Pagula and then the Emma Navarro, and I went to look them up. I'm like, who are these women? So when I looked, and it turns out that Jessica, this is kind of a remarkable thing, Jessica Pagula, her father is a billionaire. Her father is a billionaire, and he's worth apparently like $9.3 billion. He owns the professional hockey team in Buffalo, New York, the Buffalo Sabres. He's the owner of that. He's also one of the owners of the Buffalo Bills in the National Football League, the NFL. There's a game on TV tonight, as a matter of fact, NFL game. And I thought, well, that's kind of remarkable. Jessica Pagula, what's she doing this? Her father has $9.3 billion. He owns the Sabres and the Bills, part owner of the Bills. And that's just crazy. And I thought, well, poor Emma Navarro. That's really sad. She's got to be out here. I wonder if I said to my best girl, and my brother is staying with me from Chicago too, and I said, I wondered when they were taking to the court whether Jessica Pagula turned to Emma Navarro and said, "Doesn't matter what happens here, my father's a billionaire." She just said that just to kind of stick it to her. But then I looked at Emma Navarro, and you know what? Emma Navarro's father is a billionaire. Emma Navarro, both of these women playing tennis in the U.S. Open, and they both have fathers that are billionaires. Emma Navarro's father is one of the most successful private equity guys in New York City, and their both fathers are multi-billionaires. So they got nothing to do with Mao, I guess. Isn't that amazing? And there are two daughters. They each have a daughter, and each of their daughters ended up playing in the U.S. Open in New York, and they ended up playing against another billionaire daughter. America is really something. We're a really cool place, I got to say. And we're not Mao's China, that's for sure. But that was fun. And it was a fun match to watch. It was. And then we went someplace. And we didn't stay, but it was good. And we did spend the three of us part of the afternoon, early evening at a patio having a couple of beers and light snacks. And that was good. Then came home for the pork fried rice at home, made right here in the kitchen. But that's not important now. So we've got that going. But then the tennis. This was pretty crazy because the women's game went. You know, it was not an early game, and then they said, "Oh, now we've got another match coming up, and stick around for the next match because it's going to be a real humdinger." And so, well, wait, what is this going on? And they had Ben Shelton versus Carlos Alcaraz, and Carlos Alcaraz, I think, is ranked number one. I understand if you don't care; it's professional tennis and everything. But they started playing past dinner time. They started playing, and they played. They played for 4 hours and 28 minutes. That's how long their match was between Ben Shelton, the men's thing, and Carlos Alcaraz. And remarkable stuff. And I guess Ben Shelton won. I didn't stay up for it. It was 4 hours and 28 minutes. I don't want to exaggerate. And the tennis match ended at 3:33 a.m. 3:33 a.m. is when the men's match, and I guess Ben Shelton beat Carlos Alcaraz, Carlos being number one in the world, but Ben Shelton beat him. Maybe he was tired because it was 4 hours and 28 minutes, and they wrapped it up at 3:33 a.m. That was pretty crazy. Tennis, that's, I don't know, were they doing the programming for California time? Because, you know, technically it was only, what, midnight 33 in California. Remarkable stuff. So we've got, we also had some political competitions yesterday in the United States, and we've got, up there we've got Talafrico and Ken Paxton, and the RNC midterm convention.
taking place in Dallas today and tomorrow, Dallas, Texas. Good stuff there. At Georgetown University, they're still planning on celebrating the one-year anniversary of Charlie Kirk's assassination. And I think, you know, Abdul al-Sayed, these people, they're not... Bernie Sanders has a great socialist idea. He's got to be mourning the loss of Chairman Mao. He remembers it well. He was in his 50s when Mao died. Remarkable stuff.

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0: Hassan Piker is a leading Democrat. He campaigns with Democrats. Democrats depend on him to get them elected. He's a communist and a member of Al-Qaeda, at least in spirit. And Hassan Piker, leading Democrat. He's an influencer. And the matter of Mao Zedong came up with Hassan Piker recently. We might have even already played this one. But here's Hassan Piker on how great Mao, the Chinese communist leader in China, the number one murderer of human beings in the history of the world. Hassan Piker on Chairman Mao.
1: I got stopped by a cop who thought I was like making fun of Mao Zedong, which I never would.
0: Never will.
1: Mao Zedong is one of the great leaders of this world. Okay,
0: what?
1: A man who changed
0: killed
1: the entire universe,
0: killed
1: the
0: it.
1: Entire planet,
0: murdered it.
1: Okay, for real, yes. I mean, there was a lot of f***ing excesses, let's be real, but...
0: Yeah, some excesses, maybe.
1: The People's Republic of China would not exist without Mao Zedong.
0: They all love Chairman Mao.

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0: Michael Piercy and I yesterday started sharing with you a left-wing is he a scholar, Michael? I think he might be a scholar. His name is Dashaun, D-A-apostrophe-S-H-A-U-N. That's misspelling Sean and then adding duh apostrophe to the front of it. Dashaun L. Harrison. And Dashaun L. Harrison was at the socialist gathering in Chicago over the weekend, where a lot of socialists gathered because they need to hang out with each other because nobody else wants to hang out with them. Dashaun Harrison has a website too. And Dashaun says, of himself now with a picture of him, I won't even describe. Dashaun Harrison is a queer and trans Afro-pessimist and anarcho-communist born and bred in the South. Wouldn't want to get any more specific than that. Listen to this. They are, not he is, but they are. He might be schizophrenic or have multiple personality disorder. And then you have to use plural, are. They are the author of Belly of the Beast, colon, definitely likes his colon. The Politics of Anti-Fatness, he's morbidly obese, and Anti-Blackness, he's black. And the whole world, according to him, is anti-fat, anti-fat people, and anti-black people, which would be racist. And his book, Belly of the Beast, Politics of Anti-Fatness and Anti-Blackness, naturally won the 2022 Lambda Literary Award for Transgender Nonfiction. That's a very important category of awards. That's great. But he is a queer, trans, Afro-pessimist, anarcho-communist. And just to give you a little hint. Of where this guy's coming from. So let's go to soundbite number 32 to Dashaun Harrison at the socialist gathering in Chicago over the weekend.
1: Black fatness is made meaningful through suffering, through surveillance, and through control. And the policing of that black fat flesh anchors entire systems of governance. Without a population to discipline, there would be no BMI, no obesity epidemic, and no medical or scientific institutions organized around managing fatness.
0: Right, exactly. I couldn't have said it better myself. Without it's about population discipline, fat shaming, and it's black fatness. Specifically, if you're white and morbidly obese, apparently a different standard altogether, Latinx or Asian, but there is black fatness, and there is a system that has been set up to control the population and discipline the population, having to do with obesity and melanin levels. There would be no body mass index. There would be no obesity epidemic, right? And none of these medical institutions that have been stood up around around fatness, the GLP-1, is that what they're called? And they said none of this would exist were it not for a government conspiracy to control the fat black population, and all of this is a broad conspiracy. Here's Dashaun explaining.
1: The diet industry reflects this logic. It operates through what I once defined as formal and informal relationships among major food corporations, the medical industrial complex, and individual wealthy benefactors to sustain a social order in which fat people are monitored, restricted, guilted, stolen from, and punished.
0: Stolen from.
1: Diet culture has always linked food to morality, framing diet restraint culture as virtue and pleasure as danger through language like guilty pleasure. Abstaining from pleasure becomes a way to train obedience, to train self-denial, and to train discipline in service of a broader political order.
0: That's right. The broader political order is I got an idea. Hey, Dashaun, put down the burger. Just a thought. Is to put down the burger for maybe the next 5 years of your life. And you should go to a big pharmaceutical company. You can call it Big Pharma if you'd like. And you can get these injections and stuff. And then you trade. It works all over the place. It's kind of amazing. They're amazingly popular. But Dashaun, he sees a conspiracy out there. And he's got a new label for it because he's got to be a victim. He's black, he's obese, he's gay, he's trans, he's a communist, he's an anarchist, he's... And now it's not body shaming. He's got it. They have to dial all the rhetoric up, right? They call everybody a racist, and they wore that down to the ground, and they had to call everybody a fascist, and then they got to call everybody a Nazi because they keep dialing it up and up and up. And body shaming now, according to Deshaun here, is body fascism because this control mechanism in society that is designed to control morbidly obese black people who are apparently LGBT, emphasis on T and all that. Here's Deshaun explaining.
1: Body fascism is not some relic of the past.
0: That's good.
1: It's an active feature of modern imperial regimes.
0: You're right.
1: Every time a government decides whose body must be protected and whose bodies must be erased for the sake of national imagery,
0: abortion,
1: it's body fascism.
0: It is.
1: Every time there's a call for sovereignty by state powers with the intent to maintain borders, this is body fascism.
0: Exactly.
1: Every time black flesh is wrangled, dismembered, abused, this is body fascism.
0: It is. But it is, it's body fascism. And the socialists are meeting, and the, hey, we're excited to announce that we have Deshaun L. Harrison speaking to the socialist conference, and he's going to reveal a new trend of fascism in the United States of America that has to do with body shaming, fat shaming, body fascism, and it's racist, and it's perfect for the commies because everybody is a victim, and there's this mysterious conspiracy out there that he never defines, doesn't say who's behind all of this. Just live in fear and quake. There's a giant conspiracy going on out there, and he's here to explain it all, Deshaun L. Harrison.
1: Understanding this clarifies exactly how fascist ideologies operate through the body, not
0: right.
1: only by glorifying a narrow ideal, but
0: right.
1: also by violently repressing the black fat. Since
0: violently.
1: 2020, the growing popularity of GOP-1s has been reflected in the public discourse surrounding black celebrities such as Whoopi Goldberg, Lizzo, Serena Williams, Tracy Morgan, and Oprah, who have either been accused of using these drugs or have publicly discussed or advocated for their use across media platforms. These drugs took our events, or excuse me, took our screens by storm, and what started as a targeted social media advertising was eventually folded into the highest ritual of American mass culture, also known as the Super Bowl, and marked the drugs' full incorporation into the nation's visual and moral values.
0: The Super Bowl is evil. I've got to say, if Whoopi's an example, I'm not sure she should be doing ads for GLP-1s. I think I don't. I guess there was a point where she was advertising for Goodyear, but she's a weight loss model. Is that she's a model for weight loss? Whoopi Goldberg, that might have shrunk her brain. Pretty remarkable stuff. And the fascism and the Super Bowl, because it's the targeted media, social media, Super Bowl, and the drugs incorporated into our values. You know, just go back to Lizzo and Orca, would you? Amazing. Deshaun is very upset.
1: In the years following COVID-19, drugs like Ozempic, Wegovy, Zepbound, and Mounjaro moved from endocrinology clinics into mainstream conversation and were praised as breakthroughs that could finally solve what other medicine, policy, and culture have long understood to be an intractable problem, fatness. And over the course of the last several years, these drugs have also been endorsed as a remedy for long COVID. The fat problem these drugs promise to solve has long been framed as a threat to public health and national vitality. A framing that has always been blackened, with black subjects positioned as its most visible and enduring violence.
0: Right.
1: By this, I mean that fatness has always been marked precisely because of its inability to be divorced from blackness.
0: Hey. He must be talking about Fat Albert. Do you think he's talking about Fat Albert? I think he's talking about, that's Bill Cosby. It was a whole Bill Cosby creation. Hey, it's Fat Albert. I think that must be what he's talking about here. I blame Bill Cosby, but that's not the worst thing Bill Cosby did. Deshaun probably doesn't think so, but pretty. And GLP-1s, you got to look out for these GLP-1s because it's really bad. And this is what the socialists are, their convention in Chicago over the weekend, this past weekend. This is what they are featuring in the way of speakers. And And they, as he refers to himself, they have some pretty wild-eyed ideas. Deshaun on the implementation of GLP-1s, it's just nutty.
1: GLP-1s just mark a new phase in body fascism.
0: Body fascism.
1: The political deployment of GLP-1s is
0: political.
1: Fascistic. Not because individuals take them, but because the conditions under which they become necessary are shaped by a world fixated on genociding fat people.
0: Genocide.
1: This is a structural critique that asks what happens when the conditions produced by capitalism, by public health,
0: capitalism,
1: by the state apparatus, and by anti-black desire align around a single bodily ideal that leaves little to no room for divergence and punishes any body that does.
0: Yeah.
1: Whereas sure. earlier diet drugs were often associated with vanity or addiction, GLP-1s are positioned as responsible medicine, promising relief rather than restraint.
0: Yeah, right. That's but the implementation. It's that they sell it as a cure, but it's primarily it's for genociding black people. Genocide as a verb. We're genociding now the black people, and that's what GLP-1 weight loss drugs are all about. Because hey. Honestly, this is considered to be intellectual discourse in socialist circles. And it's entirely about the victimization the more victims there are, the more socialists there are. You have to create a sense of victimhood and victimization among greater and broader populations. And when you do that, then they'll all vote for socialism because they're all maladjusted, misanthropic, malevolent, just unbelievable sad sacks. And it's what they're looking to make more of in the United States of America. He is, according to his own bio, he's John Harrison is a queer and trans Afro-pessimist. What is that? Is that a different kind of pessimism, Afro-pessimism? Is it worse in some way? Are you more oppressed? I think probably more oppressed. Afro-pessimist and anarcho-communist. Yeah, that's a pretty good description of you, I think. And again, he's, I don't know, the 300 and something pounds, and he likes to go around shirtless and touching his breasts because he's a Democrat. Pretty remarkable stuff. So we have that. Now, I wanted to share that with you because that's the Socialist Convention. For me, it was the highlight out of the Socialist Convention from last weekend in Chicago. Pretty amazing stuff.
2: And,
0: it's Fat Albert. See, there. Really, that's where we are. He should just go back and watch some Fat Albert cartoons and thank Bill Cosby. All right, let's go to the telephones, Michael. Let's see. Let's go to so many great people. And let's go to Jerry calling from Mississippi. Jerry, you're on the Chris Plant Show.
3: Mr. Planty, how are
0: yes,
3: you, sir?
0: I'm very well, thank you. Yes.
3: Hey, uh-huh. you gotta love these socialists. Anyways, how about that John Fetterman?
0: How about that John Fetterman? He's sounding more and more like he's leaving the Democrat Party, isn't he?
3: You know, it's I don't know if he's the devil in disguise or the only hope we have for that party.
0: Well, I got to tell you, I don't think you can take him in as a Republican now. He is not like he's going to vote like a Republican. He's just going to become, if he became a Republican, he'd become a thorn in the side of the Republicans in the same way that he's a thorn in the side of the Democrats, I think.
3: See, this is why I talk to you, sir. Sorry about my voice. I'm out sick today. That's why I'm able to call you. But that's kind of where I'm at, too. You know?
0: Yeah.
3: But
0: yeah, he's not a conservative.
3: It's just nice. It's just nice to know that someone's at least rattling the sabers over there.
0: Yeah, it's true. It's welcome, and they deserve it. They certainly deserve it. They've earned this kind of. You know, I mean, the reality is a lot of other Democrat members in the House and in the Senate should be behaving similarly toward their party today if they wanted to get their party back on track, because I honestly think, and I need to put something on paper about this, because I honestly think the Democrat Party is dying as it has existed since Jefferson Davis, that I think the Democrat Party is dying, and it's dying really of autoerotic asphyxiation. They're doing it to themselves. They're closeted mental cases, and I'm actually thinking with the breakaway, the Democratic Socialists of America, the DSA, being a major part of the Democrat Party today. I honestly know millions of people fled the Democrat Party when Ronald Reagan became president, but the Democrats were Jimmy Carter then. Look at where the Democrats are today. People should be fleeing the Democrat Party by the millions. Look at you, that Mamdani is the mayor of New York City, really? We've got all these lunatics in the Democrat Party, and the Squad, and the jihadis, and Abdul al-Sayed. The Democrat Party, I believe, should cease to exist the next 4 years, the next presidential election cycle. We got 2028 coming up. But after that, I don't think the Democrat Party should be on the ballot. I don't think they should still exist as a political party. They need to go the way of the Bull Moose Party. I got to tell you, Jerry, feel better. Sorry you're homesick today.
2: Big room of Republicans in Dallas. Yes, I'm Senator John Fetterman, Pennsylvania. Yes, I'm a Democrat. Why am I here talking to you today?

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0: the political deployment of GLP-1s is fascistic because the conditions under which they become necessary are shaped by a world fixated on genociding fat people.
1: That's right, genociding fat people. A world fixated on genociding fat people. That's exactly right. All right, let's go to the telephones, Miguel. Let's go to Tommy, calling from Pensacola, Florida. Tommy, you're on the Chris Plant Show.
2: Hey, Chris.
1: Hey, Tommy.
2: So, it actually crossed the mind while I was on hold there. The comments you had about Fat Albert, really, it's kind of disparaging to him, so I'm not sure you should make that that association.
1: Probably true.
2: Beyond that, what I really called the comment on was, if the it's just a delusion, really. If the guy, he says that, that's society, and society doesn't care, and it's all about oppression. Well, if society didn't care, they would just not try to help fat people, regardless of ethnicity, to lose weight and be healthy, and just let them, you could get fat, have a heart attack, die, and that's better, apparently, in their mind, I guess.
1: So you think Deshaun might be a little off on this one?
2: Just a tad.
1: And here's the other part of that, Tommy. Big Pharma loves him. And Big Pharma does love him, because he should be a customer of Big Pharma, and he should be working on hacking away at some of that Fat Albert stuff, and then he'd give him one less thing to whine about. But I don't think he's looking for one less thing to whine about. He's looking for more stuff to whine about. Yeah. But yeah, you're absolutely
2: right. That's a good point. If he wanted to stick it to Big Pharma, he'd get healthy and not and just do it the natural way and not even need their drugs.
1: Then he'd show them. He'd prove that. Yeah. Then if he really wants to show them, we should send him an email or something. That's a good idea, Tommy. I think we're gonna have to try to get a hold of Deshaun and say, hey, we just came up with a system on a radio show for defeating all of your enemies.
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10: A weekend trip to Ireland for the president. I'm Ted Lindner, Fox News. This is the war in Iran expands. The president saying this about it Sunday outside the Irish Open.
11: Iran wants to make a deal so bad. They're calling constantly. They want to make a deal. They got to make the right deal. I'm not going to make a deal that's no good.
10: That comment from outside the Irish Open in Doonbeg, Ireland, where the president had a surprise announcement for the country after getting a request to remove U.S. tariffs on Irish whiskey.
11: On behalf of the United States of America, I am going to take the tariffs off.
10: The president returning to Washington tonight. President Trump also addressed the war in Ukraine and the so-called Trump dividend if Republicans sweep both chambers in the midterm elections. Fox's Alex Hogan has more on that from Dublin.
12: Today, Trump telling reporters that he called Ukrainian President Volodymyr Zelensky to stop targeting Russian diesel infrastructure. In talking domestic issues, Trump today doubled down on his pledge to send every adult in the U.S. a $5,000 check if Republicans retain control of Congress in the midterm elections.
11: If the Republicans win, as I said, it's $5,000 to all adults in the country, and we can easily handle that because we're taking in so much money.
12: The proposal has been met with bipartisan pushback as Democrats slam the administration over the state of the economy. They also say they don't buy the promise of these $5,000 checks.
10: Some economic experts say the proposal could add to the country's debt. The Republican running for governor in the state of Wisconsin, Tom Tiffany, says he swam to safety after making an emergency landing in Lake Wausau on Saturday.
13: I signed up for the job to be governor of the state of Wisconsin a year ago. It was right here in Wausau a year ago that I announced, and I'm going to finish that job. Because there's a whole lot of people in Wisconsin that are counting on me.
10: Tiffany says he and the pilot sustained only minor injuries. America's listening to Fox News.
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0: Now, this president is the Olympic champion of lying. He lies about everything. He lies just for the sake of lying. But when it's just lying that puts people's lives at risk or makes life so much harder, that is something that the American people should not tolerate.
1: Hillary Diane Rodham Clinton. She knows wherever she speaks here. She's a pathological liar and always has been. And she was on Morning Joke this morning. Morning Joke with her pals there getting a hot oil back rub. Act of journalistic gratification performed upon her. And I'm just going to guess here that they didn't bring up the anniversary of Benghazi. 2012. September 11th, 2012, the Benghazi terror attack. Ansar al-Sharia, one of dozens and dozens of radical Islamic terrorist armies murdering people around the world. But the U.S. government facility at Benghazi, Libya, September 11, 2012. And Hillary Diane, Michael sprung that Hillary Clinton soundbite on me, and I said, sure. I'm sure they didn't invite her on to talk about the anniversary of Benghazi. I'm thinking that she probably got away scot-free on that one. I'll bet they arranged ahead of time. Listen, I know it's the end, but we're not going to mention Benghazi, are we? And they laughed and said, absolutely not. Don't be ridiculous. We're not going to bring that up. That didn't reflect well upon you for the lover. Remarkable stuff. And Hillary Diane, there she is. And they bring her on to sit there and say, well, Trump lies about everything, even when he doesn't, when he's just talking, he's lying. And they nod in agreement, and they're smirking, and they want to get in a hot tub with her. They don't care at all about the American ambassador that was murdered by terrorists on that day, on this date in 2012. The U.S. ambassador, Christopher Stevens, and the Foreign Service officer, Sean Smith, and, of course, the great military heroes, veterans working for the CIA in Benghazi, Tyrone Woods and Glenn Doherty, and of course, a whole lot of Libyans were, terrorists, they were attacked, but they were dealing with Tyrone Woods and Glenn Doherty, who are very good, were very, very good at their jobs. And a whole lot of those Libyans did not go home and sleep in their beds after attacking the U.S. embassy there. But it was a terrible incident, and Hillary Diane Rodham Clinton and her State Department decided not to provide any support to our men in Benghazi, Libya, while they were under attack, not even to scramble a fighter jet out of Italy or out of Spain to go do a low flyby and show our presence, nothing at all. They didn't get out of there. It was a good movie made about it all. Zero Dark Thirty. And Hillary Clinton is the villain of the story. She's the bad guy of the story. And they invite her on amazing, on September 10th. And, hey, boy, come on and say that Trump lies a lot. And we won't ask you anything that might be uncomfortable for you, because you know who we are. We're NBC Fake News. We're MS-13 DNC on cable. We're a ridiculous gang of Democrats. That's their thing. And so happy Thursday once again, and welcome back. It is the one-year anniversary of Charlie Kirk being assassinated, and it is one day before the 25th anniversary of the September 11th attacks of 2001. And Hillary Clinton will not be asked about anything. And the Democrats, what was her name? Jamie Gorelick, the woman in the Clinton White House who set up September 11th by making sure, deputy attorney general. And she wanted to make sure that the FBI couldn't talk to the CIA about terrorists, and that the CIA couldn't talk to the FBI about terrorists, because, you know, that's... And then, since they couldn't talk to each other, turns out the CIA had some pieces of the 9/11 plot, the conspiracy, and the FBI had some other elements in their files and their know-how about the 9/11 plot. And if they had spoken to each other, if they had not been prevented from communicating by Jamie Gorelick in the Bill Clinton And this is what the 9/11 report found. The 9/11 investigation found. Congressional investigation produced a report that's 900 pages or something, and I read every word of it when it came out. And Jamie Gorelick should not sleep well at night for her entire life, because she set up the terms, she set the table for the 9/11 attacks, and she

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2: But back to Charlie Kirk, because today is September 10th, and 1 year ago today, Charlie Kirk was assassinated at a university in Utah. Utah Valley University, that nobody had ever heard of before the assassination, and I'm sure it's very nice. It looked like a nice campus, and it's Utah. It's beautiful. But here is President Trump last night in Texas talking about the upcoming anniversary of the Charlie Kirk assassination.
3: So exactly 1 year ago tomorrow, a far-left extremist assassinated my great friend and conservative voice, Charlie Kirk. Because Charlie Kirk spoke the truth. What shocked millions of Americans was not only the fact that Charlie was murdered as bad as it was, but also how many people made an excuse for it or cheered for it. They were cheering, some people, sick people.
2: Yeah, that's a fact, and they're Democrats. That's what we call them. And, yeah, here is the year after Charlie Kirk's killing, Tyler Robinson's defense has cost taxpayers $1.6 million. I'm sorry, I said 1.5. It turns out the headline is that's another $100,000. The lawyers are doing okay, I guess. You got to spend a lot. Many years since Charlie Kirk was fatally shot, Utah County has so far paid $1.6 million to the public defenders who represent the man accused of pulling the trigger, and the criminal case is far from over. County has already exhausted $1 million state lawmakers earmarked to help pay for the Tyler Robinson defense. The rest has come from its public defense budget, or a rainy day fund, Utah County Commissioner Skylar Beltran said. So they got that, and you know, just spend more and more. President Trump last night at the Republican convention in Texas talking about the today's anniversary of the Charlie Kirk assassination.
3: For a brief moment, the mask came off the radical left, and you saw what they were really all about. And now those same people are trying to get power over you in this election, and they are all voting Democrat. Okay? They're all voting, every one of them, and you can't let it happen. We will not let them win, and in Charlie's honor, I just want to say we love you, Charlie.
2: Yeah, I've got to say, you know, everybody, I was joking about it yesterday or the day before. This is a turnout election. Every election's a turnout election. It's the whole point of an election. It's who has more voters turn out and vote. The Democrats get homeless people from homeless shelters and mentally ill people, and they engage in ballot harvesting, and they drag people off of Skid Row and sign them up same-day registration, and they give them hot dogs. You really got to vote this year if you're a conservative and you don't want these freaks to be in charge of things. You really have to vote this time around. It's kind of huge. Kind of huge. President Trump talking about him last night, and Charlie Kirk archives are kind of bubbling to the surface today and yesterday because of the anniversary. And here is Charlie Kirk in 2017. This is the kind of stuff that made Democrats want to murder him, and then eventually he was murdered. And a great many Democrats were and continue to be happy about that. Charlie Kirk in 2017.
4: A university is supposed to be a place where disagreement, the free flow of ideas happen,
5: right,
4: where people can say, I respect your opinion, but I respectfully disagree. Universities are no longer those places. They are really islands of totalitarianism, where if you disagree with the faculty, the professors, the administration, or the left-wing students on campus, you can't respectfully disagree. You will be silenced, you will be suppressed, and you will be called a racist. And look, we as an organization are going to use every single, really, weapon in our inventory to try to fight back against this.
2: Turning Point USA being the organization, it has expanded enormously.

0: tremendously since Charlie Kirk was assassinated by the Democrats and celebrated by the Democrats, and that includes on college campuses, and that includes professors and the administrators and so on, because they're not really. And what is he talking about? He's talking about free speech and the free flow of ideas, how the university is supposed to be a place where ideas may flow freely back and forth, and there can be disagreement, and then you can shake hands and go get a sandwich, you know. But the left doesn't believe in that. If they ever did, they certainly don't know. Charlie Kirk, just last year, now that one was from 2017, but Charlie Kirk last year, in July of 2025, was on the Fox News Channel. I think it was on the morning show, and he's talking Fox and Friends, and he's talking about what they're doing, Turning Point USA is doing.
1: What we have brought into the political space is that we have made conservatism not just cool again, not just attractive again, but it's appealing. People want to join it. They want to be part of it. And this is one of the major reasons why President Donald Trump was able to win the youth vote in Michigan. He was able to win the youth vote in Arizona, my home state.
0: Which is pretty good. And he's a young guy. He didn't go to college. He grew up north and west of Chicago, not far from where I did most of my growing up, and it's where regular people come from, at least a lot of them. But Barack Obama's really not from Chicago. He's from Hawaii and the Chum Gang and all that. But remarkable stuff. So the 2025, that was just last year. Charlie Kirk also he formed Turning Point back in 2012, and here's Charlie Kirk from last year.
2: When did you form Turning Point?
1: In June of 2012.
2: And why did you call it Turning Point?
1: You know, at the time, I felt as if we were kind of in a generational turning point. That was right before the re-election of Barack Obama, and I had just graduated high school. I kind of saw the liberal influences in curriculum. I grew up in the northwest suburbs of Chicago in Wheeling High School. And there I was, a young high school graduate with no money, no connections, and no idea what I was doing. I said, hey, I think we could do a better job of reaching young people.
2: Yeah.
1: With where the Democrats are now currently, I mean, the tables have completely flipped over the last decade. And it goes to show that this patriotic revival is being led by the youngest Americans. That should give everyone a lot of hope.
0: That should give everyone a lot of hope, because we might have a generation lost in space already. He was 31 years old when he was assassinated last year, and he leaves behind a wife, as you know, and two children, small children, little children, that he brought with him whenever he could bring his kids with him, and kept them out of the spotlight to keep them out of all this stuff. But the Democrats decided that they weren't going to let that stand. So they did what the left does, and they murdered him. That's what happened there. Charlie Kirk talking about Gen Z and big changes going on in voting patterns and in the Republican Party.
1: We won Gen Z. President Trump won Gen Z back in November. It was an incredible, seismic, and historic victory. But if we want to make that permanent, which would save the country for generations to come, we have to deliver them on the three M's. Let them get married easier, get a mortgage easier, and be able to mate easier, have children. Mortgage, marriage, mating. Right now, those three things are declining. Homeownership is declining. Marriage rates are declining, and fertility rates are declining. Rachel, I know you brought up the average. I'm trying my best, too.
0: Man, oh, man.
3: I go around universities and have challenging conversations, and because that's what is so important to our country, is to find our disagreements respectfully, because when people stop talking, that's when violence happens.
4: I've never seen someone do this.
3: Well, it's a growing trend, because people like me are facing violence, assault, The left. Yes, the campus Antifa. I've been stormed out of restaurants. I've been assaulted publicly, multiple death threats. We record all of it so that we put on the internet so people can see these ideas collide. When people stop talking, that's when you get violence. That's when civil war happens, because you start to think the other side is so evil and they lose their humanity.
0: Smart young guy. Didn't go to college, graduated from high school, got busy going to work. President Trump, instant friends. Charlie Kirk and President Trump, did remarkable things. And he talked about God and faith and church and country, family, the value of human life. And so the left murdered him. They assassinated him. And a great many celebrated and still do, because this is who they are. This is who they are. And they, you know, nobody can vote for them. You can't vote for these people, okay? The murderers, the bloodthirsty goblins. But people do. We call them Democrats.

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0: All righty. We had a man on the line who's in Dallas, Texas, who was at the Republican convention last night, but he dropped off because it's too much of a party. They're having the time of their lives in Dallas, Texas at the Republican convention. But I've got a couple things. You know, September 11th is tomorrow, and that always means the radical Islamic jihadi terror attack on the United States that thrust us into war. But there's a, you know, the actor James Woods, he's very active on Twitter and has been for some time. And he's a fun guy, and he's a smart guy, and he's funny. Well, he, it turns out, before September 11th, the attacks of September 11th in 2001, he was flying on an airplane in the United States of America, James Woods was. And there were four gentlemen on the, who are not gentlemen at all, on his airplane. And he is flying from coast to coast. I think it was Boston to L.A. And he's got a story to tell about that. I want to share that with you, the James Woods story. He told the story years ago. And something really strange happened to him, to James Woods, flying across the country before September 11th. And that's coming up.
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0: Okay. Again, Hillary, Diane, Rodham, Clinton getting the hot oil treatment on MS-13 this morning. Hey, Hillary, tomorrow's the anniversary of your Benghazi disaster, September 11, 2012, where the American ambassador and three other Americans were murdered by terrorists, and you didn't lift a finger to do anything about it? Huh. And that didn't come up, unsurprisingly, because they perform acts of journalistic gratification upon the likes of Hillary, Diane, Rodham, Clinton.
1: What and difference at this point does it make?
0: Truly, truly, she really doesn't care about human life. That, and when she's responsible for them, she cares about them even less about human life. Remarkable. But here she is. Say, hey, tomorrow's the anniversary of September 11th. Remember when you were down at the 9/11 Memorial in Lower Manhattan and you fell down and collapsed and had to be picked up and dragged away and thrown in the back of a black van that was filled with medical equipment and it looked like you had died or something. So that's one of your September 11th moments. And then there's Benghazi. Let's talk about Benghazi with you and how you didn't lift a finger to save American lives. And then you say, what difference at this point does it make? You didn't care at all. Here's Hillary, Diane today. And they love this. You know, they love to reimagine things. They're going to reimagine the Bill of Rights, and they're going to reimagine the Supreme Court. And they're always reimagining. But their imaginations are not very good imaginations. They're demented people. But here's Hillary, Diane this morning on Morning Joke.
2: Let's learn the lesson of 9/11. There was a failure of imagination. People could not imagine that a bunch of guys would go learn how to fly and fly commercial airliners into buildings. And now we're facing the same thing. And we faced it during COVID. There was a failure of imagination, a failure of honesty.
0: They agree. Do you hear them agreeing? Yeah, COVID. We've just changed the subject. A failure of imagination. You should put on a play. Maybe you can be in charge of costumes and it's a failure of imagination. No, it was a failure of the Clinton administration and a failure of the Clinton Justice Department and a failure of Jamie Gorelick, the, I believe, deputy attorney general at the time, who insisted that the FBI intelligence people should not be in constant touch with the CIA intelligence people and NSA. And if all the pieces had been put together, then this plot could have been stopped before it happened and before we were thrust into war. So it's your husband's administration that really should be. You got the terrorists there on the hook primarily, radical Islam, political Islam. And then you guys, with all the capabilities of the U.S. government, failed to stop it, failed to stop it. Now, there was I came across this again this morning. And it's from a long time ago. And James Woods did an interview with Bill O'Reilly, who was on Fox News at the time. And the actor, the Hollywood actor, James Woods, who was a lot of fun, came on and he said, well, it was now after September 11th and in 2001. But he told a story about his getting on an airplane in August of 2001 on a flight. And I think he said it was from Boston to Los Angeles, a transcontinental flight cross country. That doesn't mean it's cross dressing. Just means it's going from one side of the continent to the other. That's not no gender issues there. Transcontinental flight means you're flying from one side of the continent to the other. And Democrats, it confuses them because trans, they think that it only has one meaning. They're not very smart. But here's James Woods telling the story about a plane ride, a commercial airliner. He got on, he's flying in first class. He's a famous actor, not flying private, getting on an airliner. And there are four, like, bearded Muslim loons on the plane with him in first class, to the point where he grabbed the flight attendant and said, can you get me the pilot? I want to talk to the pilot about these four guys on the airplane. And he's starting to tell the story, and a little spoiler alert here. It turns out he learned later from the FBI that the four guys on his airplane, you'll never guess. I'll let James Woods tell this story. Soundbite number 39.
3: Without going into the details of what made me suspicious of these four men, although it would have been blatantly obvious to the most casual observer, I took it upon myself to go to the flight attendant and asked to speak to the pilot of the plane. The first officer came out. I reported to him that I felt that the four men, and I said, can you look over my shoulder and see who I'm talking about? And he said, yeah. I said, I think they're going to hijack this plane. I mean, everything they're doing, and I explained to him these details, which I've been asked to keep private until whatever jurisdiction, you know, whatever trials may take place. Their behavior was such that, that I felt they were going to hijack the plane.
0: I thought they were going to hijack the plane. Now, why would that be? Were they Amish men? Did they have straw hats on? Did they? Why would you? No, they looked like terrorists from the Middle East. That's why he was very suspicious of them. And he said to the first officer, look at these guys behind me. And he's like, oh, yeah. Yeah, I see. You know, when. And this is before you had the locks on the pilot doors, before September 11th. You know, before September 11th, you were allowed to bring a knife with a 3-inch blade aboard commercial airliners. I know, because I used to carry a knife with a 3-inch blade aboard airliners. When I like to carry a pocket knife, they're very handy, and I used to carry one before September 11th. You could carry a knife on planes, but then the jihad ruined all that. We're still going through all this ridiculous stuff at airports and airport security, and take your shoes off and take your belt off and put your bottle of water down and do all this stuff because of 19 Muslim terrorists 25 years ago. And, oh, it's all so much better now in the locks on the cockpit doors because of the jihad and all that. But James Woods telling a story of a flight that he took August of 2001, not too long before the hijackings. Here's James Woods.
3: I found out later that not only did he make a report, but the flight attendant also made a report of my suspicions to the FAA. When I got home that night, it had been a very turbulent flight. I had said to this woman I'm dating and my girlfriend and my best friend, they said, that was the flight. And I said, well, aside from the terrorists and the turbulence, it was fine, which was now in retrospect not such a very funny joke, but it was August 1st and nobody was thinking right along those lines.
0: That's a perfectly funny joke, I think, and it's and nobody's thinking along these lines. Right. So then what happened at James Woods? Suddenly the he tells his story, and now we're talking to the FBI.
3: When 9/11 happened, we were all stunned, and we all happened to be at my house that evening. And my friend Scott said to me, "You know, remember that flight you took in August?" I said, "Yeah, I've been thinking about it all day." He said, "Well, maybe you should call the FBI." And I said, "I'm sure they're being inundated," but I thought it over, and I called a local office, and within 2 minutes, got a hold of a very intelligent young man, a special agent there, who took the report. And I said, "I hope I'm not wasting your time." He said, "Well, we have so many reports coming in," and he said, "And by the way, even if this leads to something, we don't like to backwash information to people because in case they have to go to a trial and be witnesses or whatever, so you won't hear from us." I said, "Well, great." And he said, "But we appreciate your calling."
4: Mm-hmm.
3: 6:45 the next morning, I get a phone call that actually wakes me up, and he said, "We want to talk to you about the flight that you took in August." I said, "Oh, did the manifest match of any of the flights yesterday and my flight?" He said, "Well, we can't tell you that." I said, "Well, look, I'll get ready and I'll come down to the federal building." He said, "We're outside your house. We'll just wait for you."
4: Wow, 7:15. So this is serious.
3: 6:45 in the morning. I said, and this is the only funny part of any of this. I said, "How did you know where I lived?" And there was a pause. He said, "We're the FBI. Thank you."
0: Yeah, we can't do that when we can't be trusted too much. But then he did stay in touch with the FBI, and the FBI asked him with great interest about the man on the flight that he reported to the flight attendant, to the first officer, and so on. And what did James Woods later learn?
3: So they came in, and I said, "Look, I'm dying to know, were these the guys?" And he said, "Well, we've had 36,000 tips in one day. And there's two of us, and we're going to be at your house all this morning, so you can do the math, but we can't tell you, you know." So since then, I have identified for sure two of them as two of the terrorists.
4: Really?
3: Who actually were not on Flight 11, but one was on Flight 175 and one was on Flight 77. And I've been told unofficially, not by the FBI, but by someone else in actually a higher level of government, believe it or not, just through a coincidence, through a mutual friend, that all four of them were terrorists involved.
0: So there you have that. Well, and if Jamie Gorelick and the Clinton Justice Department hadn't stovepiped information and kept the FBI from talking to the CIA and vice versa, then the U.S. government and all of our fancy highfalutin, very expensive apparatus likely would have been able to stop this from happening. But the Clinton administration and etc., etc. So we know about all that, don't we? Yes, we do. That's another one. Let's, in fact, with that, I'm looking at the big board here. With that, let's go to John calling from the great city of Chicago, Illinois, listening on the WLS, the powerhouse. John, you're on the Chris Plant Show.
5: Hey, good morning, Chris. How are you?
0: Just great. What do you say?
5: Well, you reminded me when you played the Hillary clip on the morning joke show that, you know, her husband, who had to be president at the time, Mr. Clinton, was offered bin Laden, I think, twice by the country of Sudan, but turned it down probably because he wanted to maintain his high poll numbers at the time. And I also remembered, if you remember the Ali North section of the Iran-Contra trial, he beefed up his security system, and Al Gore was like, well, why did you do something like that? And he mentioned bin Laden at the Iran-Contra hearings as well. So all that was growing under their watch, and they just didn't want to deal with it. So,
0: well, that's exactly right. And Bill Clinton had opportunity after it's, you know, what's his name, who stole all the documents from the National Archives, his national security advisor at the time, had an opportunity to take out bin Laden. And we had operators downrange that had bin Laden in their sights. Sandy Bergler is who it was, Sandy Berger. And Sandy Berger called him off and said, no, we're not killing bin Laden. That's not what we're doing. So the Clinton administration allowed bin Laden, the head of al-Qaeda, to go on and on without taking him out. Barack Obama got around to assassinating Muslims and only Muslims all over the world, including two American citizens who are Muslims without any due process, because, you know, they like to do that. But he waged war in what, seven countries, Barack Obama did. But you're absolutely right about the Clinton administration, Bill Clinton, opportunities to get Osama bin Laden, and Sandy Bergler calling off some of our top guys, our special operators that had bin Laden in their sights and could have taken him out long before September 11th, and the Clinton White House called him off because they're like, you know, they're not doing that, right? So you're absolutely right, and I'm really glad you brought it up, John, because they should be asked about it every year, but they never will be, will they, John? Yeah, he's gone. He dropped off. He called and said what he said. That's great. That is great. Yes, sir. Bill Clinton passed up the chance to kill Osama bin Laden. And you got the Democrat fact-checkers in on the job. Probably not, and it would not have mattered anyway, as there's no evidence at the time that bin Laden had committed any crimes against American citizens. Missing this is factcheck.org. It's a Democrat Party front group. Now, that's a crock, and that's not how you fact-check something, but that is, they're not, factcheck.org is not a legitimate fact-checking organization. It's just another Democrat Party front group, but other things have been written. In fact, the Washington Post, Bill Clinton and the missed opportunities to kill Osama bin Laden by Glenn Kessler, a great many years ago at the Washington Post. And ask Marco Rubio about it, because he talked about it publicly back then as well. And Bill Clinton and the Clinton administration did have opportunities to take out bin Laden. And so he hadn't committed any crimes yet. Yeah, he was the head of al-Qaeda. That's a clue. Right there. Remarkable stuff. Just crazy. Yes, sir. All right, let's go to the back of the telephones, Mike. Let's go to Joe calling from North Charleston in South Carolina. Both North and South. You have North Charleston, South Carolina. That's great. Joseph, you're on the Chris Plant Show.
6: Well, thank you, Mr. Chris. There's something that's usually omitted during this 9/11 situation, and that is Jamie Gorelick, who you've been speaking of for a while.
0: Mm-hmm. Yes.
6: Was also a member of the committee that investigated the 9/11 disasters.
0: Right. Yeah, they had, that's always the case in Washington. It's a hot tub, and the corruption must carry on. And look, the 9/11 report did include her role in stovepiping information. And if there is a single bad guy in the lengthy 9/11 report that you're gonna pin it on, Jamie Gorelick might be the person that the 9/11 report pins it on.
6: Well, it didn't during the report. It just let her, you know, be playing on one side and then investigating her playing on that side. I think that that is a real crime.
0: Yeah.
6: So I'll let you know.
0: Yeah. Thank you, Joe. That's good stuff. Absolutely. The machine in Washington, you know, and the 9/11 commission, the committee that investigated, there was a lot of finger pointing afterward, and legitimately so, because everybody's protecting their rice bowls in Washington. So you've got all these different interests involved in examining what happened on September 11th and how it was allowed to happen. And there are a lot of political agendas in there. There's no doubt about it. But it happened. There were failures that factcheck.org. Well, Bin Laden hadn't done anything wrong by then. That's BS. He had been blowing things up all over the place. Factcheck.org is a joke. The Clinton administration. And look, you know, they have an imperfect record. Kind of a big thing. When you've got an imperfect, well, I scored 99, but the one thing I didn't score well on was we didn't stop 9/11 from happening. Kind of a big deal. Yes, sir. We've got plenty more coming right up because they never stop, and neither do we. Yeah, we got the college professor who is doxing ICE agents and wants them destroyed. And what did Newt Gingrich say about President Trump comparing him to other presidents?
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0: Yeah, I hope to get to this Jimmy Kimmel thing, too. Whining victim boy Jimmy Kimmel. What is it, $16 million a year? He's a $16 million a year victim for doing a, what is it, a 45-minute show, take commercials out, something like that. Yeah, he wanted to have his buddy Talafrico on, James Talafrico, the Texas Democrat running for Senate, because entertainment television is in the camp of the Democrat Party, and they do propaganda day and night from The View to Late Night with Jimmy Kimmel. It's all Democrat Party propaganda. I hope to get to that because he's a ridiculous person. But I do want to share with you, and then this professor who wants ICE agents murdered, and she says it on camera, she should be beaten with nightsticks to the ground and then handcuffed and dragged away to Guantanamo Bay, probably. But I'm going to get to that, that's for sure, because that's pretty wild stuff, wild and wacky stuff. I'm telling you, these people. Oh, and Talafrico, who is it? Talafrico says that he belongs to a church in Texas. And I've got a little something from the vicar at the church that Talafrico goes to. He's not, doesn't seem like a man of the cloth, doesn't seem like a religious person, at least not any Western religion, not Christianity. But I've got that coming up as well. Remarkable things, because they give us so much. How many sound bites do we have today, Mike? We have 42 sound bites today. Because the Democrats, just remarkable. But I tell you, when we come back, I want to share with you Newt Gingrich. Yesterday afternoon, I was watching. He was doing a live interview, and he made mention of President Trump, and he compared President Trump to other American presidents. I want to share that just on the other side of the break.
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6: Wrapping up a two-day visit to the Emerald Isle. I'm Sue Guzman, Fox News. President Trump asked by reporters on Sunday as he left about the latest negotiations with Iran.
7: Iran wants to make a deal so bad. They're calling constantly. They want to make a deal. They got to make the right deal. I'm not going to make a deal that's no good.
6: As he left, the president had a surprise announcement for Ireland after getting requests to remove U.S. tariffs on Irish whiskey.
8: On behalf of the United States of America, I am going to take the tariffs off.
6: And this as the president is returning home to Washington. Meanwhile, a planned meeting between Iran and Oman has been postponed. The details from Fox's Kevin Cork.
9: The talks were set to address the status of the Strait of Hormuz. Oman and Iran have been negotiating a deal on managing shipping through the vital waterway, but Iran wants ships to pay transit fees, something Oman obviously opposes. Now, the meeting was postponed at the request of regional countries like Bahrain, who are already planning not to attend, citing its lack of diplomatic relations with Tehran. This comes as traffic through the strait remains relatively low amid continued U.S.-Iran fighting and attacks on vessels in that waterway. And for those of you who are wondering, yes, a U.S. naval blockade on Iranian ports remains in place. As for diplomatic efforts to end the fighting, they remain stalled, though the president says Iran wants to make a deal.
6: The Wall Street Journal reporting Iran is rebuilding its ballistic missile stockpile meantime in underground facilities. And some scary moments on Saturday.
10: How did I lose weight? And I did. Lean, right here. I did. I love this stuff. Listen, Brickhouse Nutrition been with me for a long time. So chatting with Miles, I'm up at like 235. True story. I never minded being 235, but you know what minded? 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
6: Vice President J.D. Vance set to hit the road this week for a visit to the Midwest to tout the administration's success in manufacturing. Fox's Jared Halpern.
11: Vice President J.D. Vance will visit a welding manufacturer in Olathe, Kansas, a suburb of Kansas City. He'll be joined by Republican Senator Roger Marshall. Marshall is up for re-election in November, but Kansas is considered a safe GOP seat. Vance will also meet with local law enforcement in Kansas City, Missouri, to tout cooperation with his White House anti-fraud task force. The White House credits the task force with stopping more than $50 billion in fraudulent payments. Missouri's congressional map remains in some doubt following a pair of emergency filings at the U.S. Supreme Court from state Republicans trying to overturn lower court rulings blocking more GOP-friendly districts. At the White House, Jared Halpern, Fox News.
6: Time is running out for Floridians to weigh in on the state's possible repeal of student vaccine mandates.
12: The Florida Department of Health will end public comment today for a proposal that would remove requirements for four vaccines in K-12 public and private schools in the state. Shots for chickenpox, hepatitis B, Haemophilus influenza type B, or HIB, and pneumococcal disease. The agency began hearing from the public on its website on August 24th. Backed by Republican Governor Ron DeSantis, supporters say it's a push for medical freedom and parental rights, while public health groups, including the American Academy of Pediatrics, say vaccines are safe and effective and warn the repeal puts kids at risk for serious preventable diseases. The Florida Department of Health says it will review the public's feedback and file a final version of the rule. Kristen Goodwin, Fox News.
6: One person is dead, more than 30 missing after a passenger ferry sank off the Pacific island nation of Vanuatu. One body recovered and some 15 survivors were able to be pulled safely from the water. I'm Sue Guzman. This is Fox News.
10: How did I lose weight? And I did. Lean, right here. I did. I love this stuff. 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

0: of the Buffalo Bills in the National Football League, the NFL. There's a game on TV tonight, as a matter of fact, NFL game. And I thought, well, that's kind of remarkable. Jessica Pegula, what's she doing this? Her father has $9.3 billion. He owns the Sabres and the Bills, part owner of the Bills. And that's just crazy. And I thought, well, poor Emma Navarro. That's really sad. She's got to be out here. I wonder if I said to my best girl, and my brother is staying with me from Chicago too, and I said, I wondered when they were taking to the court whether Jessica Pegula turned to Emma Navarro and said, "Doesn't matter what happens here, my father's a billionaire." She had just said that just to kind of stick it to her. But then I looked at Emma Navarro, and you know what? Emma Navarro's father is a billionaire. Emma Navarro, both of these women playing tennis in the U.S. Open, and they both have fathers that are billionaires. Emma Navarro's father is one of the most successful private equity guys in New York City, and both fathers are multi-billionaires. So they got nothing to do with Mao, I guess. Isn't that amazing? And there are two daughters. They each have a daughter, and each of their daughters ended up playing in the U.S. Open in New York, and they ended up playing against another billionaire daughter. America is really something. We're a really cool place, I got to say. And we're not Mao's China, that's for sure. But that was fun. And it was a fun match to watch. It was. And then we went someplace. And we didn't stay, but it was good. And we did spend the three of us part of the afternoon, early evening at a patio, having a couple of beers and light snacks, and that was good. Then came home for the pork fried rice at home, made right here in the kitchen. But that's not important now. So we've got that going. And then the tennis. This was pretty crazy because the women's game went. You know, it was not an early game. And then they said, oh, now we've got another match coming up. And stick around for the next match because it's going to be a real humdinger. And said, well, wait, what is this going on? And they had Ben Shelton versus Carlos Alcaraz. And Carlos Alcaraz, I think, is ranked number one. I understand if you don't care. It's professional tennis and everything. But they started playing past dinner time. They started playing. And they played. They played for 4 hours and 28 minutes. That's how long their match was between Ben Shelton, the men's thing, and Carlos Alcaraz. And remarkable stuff. And I guess Ben Shelton won. I didn't stay up for it. It was 4 hours and 28 minutes. I don't want to exaggerate. And the tennis match ended at 3:33 a.m. 3:33 a.m. is when the men's match, and I guess Ben Shelton beat Carlos Alcaraz, Carlos being number one in the world, but Ben Shelton beat him. Maybe he was tired because it was 4 hours and 28 minutes, and they wrapped it up at 3:33 a.m. That was pretty crazy. Tennis. That's I don't know, were they doing the programming for California time? Because, you know, technically it was only... midnight 33 in California. Remarkable stuff. So we've got, we also had some political competitions yesterday in the United States, and we've got, update, we've got Talafrico and Ken Paxton, and the RNC midterm convention taking place in Dallas today and tomorrow, Dallas, Texas. Good stuff there. At Georgetown University, they're still planning on celebrating the one-year anniversary of Charlie Kirk's assassination. And I think, you know, Abdul al-Sayed and these people, they're not... Bernie Sanders has a great socialist idea. He's got to be mourning the loss of Chairman Mao. He remembers it well. He was in his 50s when Mao died. Remarkable stuff.
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2: How did I lose weight? And I did. Lean, right here. I did. I love this stuff. 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

0: Well, the inflation from, or GDP or whatever it is, you know, the American public are already paying for it. They know what their bank accounts look like. They know what they can afford and what they can't afford. I mean, it's insane.
1: The worst news for workers, in the latest inflation report, real hourly average wages fell 0.1% in August. They're down 0.3% over the past year.
0: Yeah. Wow.
1: So wages have not kept up with inflation.
0: Well,
1: by the way, that's from Bureau of Labor Statistics. That's Trump's Labor Department. So
0: watch the convention if you can, or the highlights from the convention in the summer of 24, and then watch this past week if you're a true fiscal conservative. Watch the two back-to-back. Tell me what you think. I mean, that's what I thought. By the end of it, I thought, these are almost two vastly different parties. And to me, that's tragic.
1: We are Red Eye Radio.
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3: Still expected to be the second highest U.S. corn crop on record, despite a downward adjustment by USDA in its September crop production report issued Friday. The 15.8 million bushel forecast is projected down 1% from August and 7% year over year. Corn crop yield is also forecasted lower month over month, down over 2%. Soybean production, meanwhile, received a slight adjustment up from the prior month, with the over 4.5 billion bushel forecast less than 1% higher than August. That comes from a 0.1% increase in bean yield forecast. Lower projections were also issued for this year's cotton crop, with a 3% decrease from the previous month and a 5% reduction from last year. Average yield forecast for cotton is down 22 bushels from the previous forecast. I'm Rod Bain reporting for the U.S. Department of Agriculture in Washington, D.C.
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1: We are Red Eye Radio. He is Eric Carly, and I'm Gary McNamara. So, yeah, there's where we stand right now, you know, with the Republican Party. And, you know, I do believe that DeSantis is going to run in 28 now, because that's he has come out on the things where the administration has just gone to places that most conservative Republicans found totally and completely unacceptable fiscally just 2 years ago. You know, I don't know if he can succeed in it. I don't know. I don't know whether the Republican Party long term can be saved. Well, I mean, because there is, you know, the media, like I said, he was criticized by the conservative media for the five across the board. But I don't know what the voter thinks. There is such a huge populist portion of the Republican Party now that has completely abandoned conservative principles. Fiscal principles and economics.
0: You and
1: They're
0: I have
1: just
0: been
1: ignoring
0: looking,
1: economics.
0: You and I have been looking at the fact that our small conservative corner seems to be getting smaller and smaller, and we've been looking at that for years, long before Trump became president. And I'm with you on DeSantis. It looks like he's going to make a run in 28.
1: I think Cruz is too, because Cruz has been critical also.
0: And I think, you know, if there was something that happened, and let's say JD Vance got the nomination, in 28, and didn't win, and a Democrat wins, heaven forbid, I think DeSantis would probably still come back in 32. I do think he's going to be very active going forward. I don't think he's done. at all. It's just, you know, I think to myself, man, is everybody drunk? Is everybody high? How in the world did we get here? And I think that's the best contrast is go back to the 24 convention for the Republicans and then look at the highlights from last week. It's undeniable. It's a starkly different message and set of priorities.

0: WMAL, making sense of the...
1: Meantime, the president also addressing the war in...
2: Zelensky to stop targeting Russian diesel infrastructure. In talking domestic issues, Trump today doubled down on his pledge to send every adult in the U.S. a $5,000 check if Republicans retain control of Congress.
3: Because we're taking in so much money.
2: The proposal has been met with bipartisan pushback as Democrats slam the administration over the state of the economy. They also say they don't buy the promise of these $5,000 checks.
1: Some economic experts say the proposal could add to the country's debt. And the Republican running for governor in Wisconsin, Tom Tiffany, saying he swam to safety after making an emergency landing in Lake Wausau on Saturday.
4: I signed up for the job to be governor of the state of Wisconsin a year ago. It was right here in Wausau a year ago that I announced, and I'm going to finish that job because there's a whole lot of people in Wisconsin that are counting on me.
1: Tiffany saying he and the pilot sustained only minor injuries. 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
5: We're at a 2-2 stalemate into stoppage time. Next goal surely wins it. He sets up for the corner kick. Curls it in. He's up for the header. And score! Brilliant goal!
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10: The 78th Annual Primetime Emmy Awards, hosted by Mariska Hargitay, air live from the Peacock Theater in downtown Los Angeles on NBC and Peacock, beginning at 8 Eastern. The medical drama The Pitt leads this year's field with 25 total nominations. In comedy, Hacks returns with 24, followed closely by newcomer Widow's Bay with 19 nominations. Some of the top contenders already picked up trophies after the first round of awards were handed out at the Creative Emmys last week.
11: There is something about these seafaring towns. The superstition is...
10: Widow's Bay currently leads with 8 Emmys, followed by 6 for DTF St. Louis, and The Pitt won 4. Michelle Polino, Fox News.
1: Vice President J.D. Vance set to travel to the Midwest today as part of the administration's efforts to tout manufacturing success.
12: Vice President J.D. Vance will visit a welding manufacturer in Olathe, Kansas, a suburb of Kansas City. He'll be joined by Republican Senator Roger Marshall. Marshall is up for re-election in November, but Kansas is considered a safe GOP seat. Vance will also meet with local law enforcement in Kansas City, Missouri, to tout cooperation with his White House anti-fraud task force. The White House credits the task force with stopping more than $50 billion in fraudulent payments. Missouri's congressional map remains in some doubt following a pair of emergency filings at the U.S. Supreme Court from state Republicans trying to overturn lower court rulings blocking more GOP-friendly districts. At the White House, Jared Halpern, Fox News.
1: And country singer Brian Duckworth has died. He was part of a family band called Taylor Made. Duckworth dying at the age of 56 years old. An official cause of death, though, has not yet been reported. I'm Ted Lindner, and this is Fox News.
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17: All across America, he is Eric Harley and I'm Gary McNamara. 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
18: Yeah?
17: Let me just see if I can click onto it. I just saw it right now. Let me see. Come on, let's go. Trump says the U.S. could stay in Iran and keep the oil like the Venezuela deal.
18: Trump proposes making Iran the 51st state.
17: Trump suggested on Sunday the United States could stay in Iran and keep the oil.
18: Mm-hmm.
17: On a trip to Ireland for meetings and to watch golf, he reiterated he still expected the Iran war to end this year, possibly just after the midterm elections. Doing the United States in November.
18: Yeah.
17: You know, I'm laughing at that one. Because that's when he could get serious.
18: Yeah. Right? No.
17: I think that's why you laugh, too.
18: I've said, I don't know how many times, look, let's say the GOP does not win the House and or the Senate. November 4th, things are going to change in Iran. It might get very aggressive between between Election Day or the day after Election Day and the rest of the year, because he'll still have his party in power until the new members, the next Congress is sworn in January.
17: We'll ultimately get out of Iran unless we decide to stay. Well, we're not actually in Iran.
18: Let's be clear.
17: Unless we decide to stay and keep the oil like Venezuela, mm-hmm. adding that the U.S. revenue from Venezuela has paid for the war many times. I have no idea what he's talking about.
18: I don't know.
17: I have no idea what he's talking
18: about. Yeah,
17: that oil hasn't been produced yet.
18: Yeah. I don't know where those numbers come from.
17: They're absolutely panicking over prices. They're just panicking.
18: Yeah.
17: Just panicking.
18: Yeah. Yeah.
17: In other news, NFL topic. This isn't about, by the way, that's the one thing. Oh, God. Sports broadcasting is freaking horrible. Everybody, you know, when I thought about it, it is true. I think most of national sports programs on cable are all based on betting. That's why all the predictions.
18: Yeah.
17: I cannot watch anything. I did watch some football yesterday, but I cannot watch any of any pregame show at all. Mm-hmm. None. Mm-hmm. They're completely and totally useless. Play the damn game. Let me watch the game. I could care less with Joe Spadutti, who he thinks is going to win. They have no more knowledge than you or I have on a football team.
18: It's funny that you say this, because I'm sitting there over the weekend with my brother-in-law, and we're at the hospital. My dad's in the hospital, and so they're playing college ball. It's on Saturday. It's college ball, and we're sitting there, and I don't follow any college ball at all. I mean, it was on every TV that it seemed like, and in the hospital. But my brother-in-law does follow, and I'm saying I would make the worst. You know, I told him I'd make the worst sportscaster. Number one, I have no interest. But here's how I do it. The problem with the sports in general is one side always has more points than the other. And until we fix that problem, there's always going to be only one winner. because I think to myself, and the reason is because of what you just said, that the sportscasting just seemed like a blah, blah, blah, blah, blah, blah, blah, blah. And then I said, yeah, I made that ridiculous little joke and then thought to myself, no, actually, that's more entertaining.
17: Well, I think it was on ESPN, and it was somebody from Buffalo, because they had, like, every single one on the panel predicted that Houston would win.
18: Oh.
17: And then there was another one where everybody in a panel said Houston would win, and one person picked, Buffalo. And then afterwards, the fans going, see, they were wrong on that. They were wrong on that. And I looked at them. It was like 21-17, 31-29. I just think it's the dumbest thing. These people don't know anything more than you or I do as to what the score is going to be.
18: Yeah.
17: They have no idea. You know, they're probably looking going, all right, what are the bettors saying?
18: Right.
17: What's the line on this?
18: Right.
17: But I just love it when, I don't anymore. I probably watch it a few times and went, this is useless, but it is interesting just because it does, I think in a way, just show that we love arguing things that cannot be proven.
18: Right. Yeah.
17: No, we and do. That's, and that's what, for, no, you know, that's true. What predictions of a game right. Are. And we'll get into furious arguments over it.
18: Right.
17: And, that's what I love. You flick it on. They're like, well, what do you think? Oh, I think it's going to be the Cowboys are going to win by a score of 38-22. Wow, you're out of your mind. What do you mean 38-22? It's going to be 38-23. What do you mean? No. I think you're completely wrong. It's going to be 37-30. Well, I don't see why. Well, because I didn't believe the defense will be. You don't have a clue. Shut up.
18: See, this is where I would come in as my completely ignorant and uncaring and uninvolved sportscaster. I'd go, what we need to do is start having a conversation about half points. we got the three-pointer, right, with the field goal, the one-pointer with a field goal after the touchdown, a two-point conversion, but we've never given enough serious thought to the half point.
17: No.
18: Hmm?
17: The one point.
18: Yeah, what?
17: In Canadian football.
18: Yeah.
17: If you punt the ball and it goes into the end zone and is not returned, that's 1 point for your team. If you punt the ball, let's say you got to punt the ball, you're at your 40 right. yard line,
18: right?
17: And the punters at the would be at you're at the 40 yard line, and I forgot.
18: So if who?
17: Wait a minute. There's a 55 yard.
18: So
17: line.
18: So the receiving team, if they don't return,
17: if they don't return it, it goes into the end zone. They got to return. If they got to return it out of the end zone. If they don't return
18: I see.
17: It,
18: okay.
17: If they
18: okay.
17: just catch in the end zone yeah. or okay. stays in the all end right. zone, yeah. the other team gets 1 point.
18: They don't have
17: the punting team gets a point.
18: The punting team get you can't do a fair catch yeah. that'll cost you a
17: now,
18: point.
17: Now I know they're going to change the rules in the CFL next year to make them a lot more like American football, and Canadians are really upset.
18: I think they should go not to a half point, make it more difficult, 3/8 of a point.
17: Well, the thing that really messes you up if you've never watched Canadian football,
18: yeah.
17: They've got a 55-yard line. It's a 110-yard field.
18: See,
17: it's a 45, 50, 55, 60. What? 55?
18: I can't do it. You know why? My OCD.

0: your point, on the other side of it, I could probably sit down and do a roundtable with them. And these are all knowledgeable, very smart people. Some of them are registered nurses and doctors and nurse practitioners. And I mean, they are on top of their game. But then you ask them, let's have a talk show, right? About what's the, can anyone here tell me the three branches of government or what, how much the national debt is approximately right now, why it matters, all of these things. I'm not saying they don't know that, the people that I met, the young people that I met. But I was curious as to how many might know or might not know.
1: Mm-hmm. Well, when I, the one thing I thought of, and I wanted to add on, you know, besides the Constitution, just the history of technology, because there's this sense from, not all, but from a significant portion of young people that they live in horrible times.
0: Yeah, right.
1: And the point is, when you think about what it was, and my father's 100 years old,
0: yeah,
1: 100 years and 5 months now, and he was at the end of that.
0: Yeah.
1: He was at the end of where technology came. And we haven't even gotten to medicine. When right. my father was born, there was no antibiotics.
0: Mm-hmm.
1: You still yeah. got an infection. You could
0: yeah.
1: die.
0: Oh, yeah.
1: On things that we would even think of today.
0: Right.
1: And so you've got young people walking around, but you, when you have a concept of what the reality of history is and how things have changed in the last 150 years and how people actually used to live, and you actually say to yourself, is this actually the worst time ever to be a person? Are you out of your freaking mind?
0: No, you know, it's what's interesting is I heard a comment by a comedian, very liberal comedian, Janine Garofalo, actually. I don't know how old the bit was, but I heard it on satellite radio coming home this evening. And it was the most ignorant comment, quite often it is, coming from the left. And I thought to myself, you have no idea how great you have it.
1: I know. We are Red Eye Radio.
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14: 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Because

0: We are Winner Radio. He's Eric Carlin. I'm Gary McNamara. Welcome and good morning. So I just thought it was important just to start out with that because I realize I was not even taught that in school. Yeah, I was not taught about how technology, and it was really amazing. And this is the beauty if you use the internet correctly. I had a choice. Porn, you know, I was on vacation. Porn or learn about the history of electricity, toilets, plumbing, heating, air conditioning, refrigerators, and I chose that path.
1: Well, there's a third path, chupacabra. But don't, I would suggest, don't throw that into your algorithm mix. It's not going to end well.

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2: Traffic Center.
3: Loudoun County commuters, we have road work and slowdowns each direction on Route 50, east of Gilbert's Corner, Route 15. So watch for that. That road work is scheduled to be there until 6 o'clock. So factor in the extra time. Beltway and Greenbelt, we have a crash reported coming off of the outer loop to exit onto northbound Baltimore-Washington Parkway on that exit ramp. On the Baltimore-Washington Parkway itself, I don't have any reported incidents. Now from GarageDoorRepair.com, the WMAL Weather Channel forecast.
4: Clouds early, then some afternoon sunshine with gusty winds out of the north at times and a high of 81. Tonight clear with a low of 58. Expect some sun tomorrow with a high in the low 80s. Then sunny and warmer by Wednesday afternoon with a high climbing to 86 degrees. I'm meteorologist Jeff Marr from the Weather Channel on WMAL.
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1: Americans are waking up today on this 11th day of September, 2026, just as they did 25 years ago. On that September morning, kids were rushing off to school. Parents were rushing off to work. Everything seemed possible. And then an act of war shattered our lives. Coming up, it's 8:46 Eastern Time. We're going to pause and remember that moment, the moment that the first plane struck the towers. We're also going to speak with Byron York, the political columnist, chief political correspondent for the Washington Examiner. And also, Mayor Zora Mamdani has put out a social media video commemorating the 25th anniversary of the September 11th terror attacks. We will

0: share that with you coming up. Also, we had Councilwoman Vicky Palladino of Queens, who respectfully disagrees with the mayor with regard to his equivocation of those events 25 years ago. If you missed that interview from last time, I'm still getting text messages from friends about it. Please make sure you get it. Go to LarryOShow.com. That's where our podcasts are. That's where clips of this show are, video clips from our streaming simulcast that we do on Salem News Channel. Please take a listen to that conversation, if you can, from our hour number two. Now, as you know, we like to talk about the entertainment world here on this program and get you up to speed on what's going on in pop culture, so you don't have to follow it. Jennifer Lawrence, Oscar-winning actress, very popular woman, of course, in Hollywood. She has made a huge, momentous announcement that we all must pay attention to and be moved by. Ladies and gentlemen, Jennifer Lawrence announced yesterday that she has begun her social media profile. Clip 12.
1: So, yeah, I'm giving it a shot. And if anyone says anything negative, I will quit immediately. No questions asked. If anyone thinks something mean, I'll know. I'll know. And I'll quit.
0: So she's kidding, right? Is she kidding? She's got to be kidding. I hope she's kidding. If that's real, and she truly says, okay, I'm going to be on Instagram, and I'm going to share my videos and my opinions and my thoughts and things about myself, but if I hear anything mean on social media, I'm going to quit. I think she lasted 5 seconds, if that's the case. By the way, what perfect personification of the Hollywood bubble than that? This is a woman who spews her opinion about you all the time, and I assure you, sometimes it's mean. She can't help herself but to spout off politically and about issues that matter to her, that she thinks you're evil, she thinks you're racist, you fill in the blanks. The good news is, Jennifer, you are going to hear negative things. That's life. And we've heard plenty from you, and we've already deleted our accounts with you. Meanwhile, John Resnick from Goo Goo Dolls gave an interview on a podcast about his perspective from his platform in the entertainment world with regard to politics, and he said something rather refreshing, actually. Take a listen to this.
2: And that's why I think live music is amazing, because it's like I got people, fans from every walk of life, every political stripe, everything. And I always stress, we got one thing in common, because we're living in weird times. We got one thing in common. And that's, we're all here to see a show. And I'm not going to lecture you people about anything. I'm going to play a bunch of songs that you know. And we're all going to leave here and we're going to be happier and better for it. That's it.
3: You're here.
2: Yeah. And it's like, I don't give a who you voted for. I don't care where you go to church. You know? It's like, we all got one thing in common. That's a start. That's a start. You know, you got to work within that little Venn diagram. Yeah.
0: Let me just say, that is a couple things. First of all, refreshing, wonderful, love it. Not a huge fan of Goo Goo Dolls, but you know what? Much respect to John for that, number one. Number two, that was a direct message to douchebags like Bono. And then I like Bono's music. It kills me. Bruce Springsteen, I hate his music. Doesn't kill me at all. John Bon Jovi, couple good hits. It all sounds the same. But every single one of these morons who stand up there and think that it's their job to lecture us about geopolitical issues or domestic affairs while we just gave you a ton of money to listen to your concert. Good for him. Also, one other insight coming from somebody who used to work in the entertainment business where we Republicans had a secret handshake. That guy right there saying what he did, that guy's a conservative. He may not even know it, but he is.
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12: WMAL News at 5:30. Good morning. I'm John Matthews. The CEO of Anthropic, Dario Amodei, wants the industry to pump the brakes on artificial intelligence.
13: On CBS Face the Nation, Amodei said there's a fine line of where development can go.
14: When something's very powerful, then of course it can be used well, and it can also be used for ill.
13: While fellow tech giants Sam Altman and Elon Musk say they agree with Amodei, President Trump on Sunday said his goal is to stay ahead of China because whoever wins AI wins. Gernal Scott, Fox News.
12: The world's nuclear watchdog begins its annual conference today.
15: 181 member states are expected to be represented. That includes Iran, which last week was reported to the UN Security Council by the IAEA's Board of Governors for breaching its obligations. The agency says it's not getting access to Iranian nuclear facilities. Iran calls the report politically motivated. Despite the ongoing conflict, the Iranians plan to hold an exhibition entitled The Prospect for Nuclear Science and Technology in the Islamic Republic of Iran. Jonathan Savage, Fox News.
12: Jury selection resumes today in the federal bribery trial of D.C. Councilmember Trayon White.
16: He's accused of taking kickbacks and tens of thousands of dollars to steer city contracts. Now, once the jury is fully seated, opening statements will begin.
12: 7 News anchor Melanie Hastings, the trial expected to get underway later this week. It had been scheduled to start today. The Dow futures are down 173 points. NASDAQ futures down 558. In sports, the Commanders miss big on a 2-point conversion late. They fall to the Eagles, 24-20-2. Sunday night, the Giants under new coach John Harbaugh beat the Cowboys 28-20. The Commanders head to Dallas next Sunday. The Nats get out the broom and sweep the Angels in their weekend series, winning Sunday 6-5. And the Orioles fall to the Blue Jays 8-1. 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
12: WMAL traffic and weather, Jamie Witten in the Hadid Carpet Cleaning Traffic Center.
24: Beltway and Greenbelt, the crashes on the outer loop ramp that would take you onto the northbound Baltimore-Washington Parkway. Watch for the flashing lights there. DC 295 southbound, already seeing those slowdowns between Burroughs Avenue past East Capitol Street. Virginia, it's a work crew set up until 6 o'clock east of Gilbert's Corner. If you're using Route 50, delays there in each direction, so plan for the extra timing. Again, scheduled to be there until 6 o'clock. Now from GarageDoorRepair.com, the WMAL Weather Channel forecast.
25: Just a few clouds this morning, otherwise sunny, breezy, and cooler today with a high near 81. Tonight, a clear sky with a low falling to 58. Another sunny afternoon tomorrow with a high of 82. And then sunny and warmer for Wednesday with a high reaching the mid-80s. I'm meteorologist Jeff Marr from the Weather Channel on WMAL.
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0: Good morning on our flagship station WMAL here in the Relief Factor studios. It's Larry O'Connor on O'Connor and Company. Coast to coast now on the Salem Radio Network. 25 years ago at this very moment, 8:34 a.m. Eastern Time, American Airlines Flight 11 that took off from Boston 30 minutes ago had been hijacked and was now rerouted toward New York City. In just over 10 minutes, we will mark the moment that Flight 11 struck the North Tower of the World Trade Center. We'll mark that moment together, so please be with us for that and this solemn occasion. Also, we've got a video from Zohran Mamdani that he has released to his social media following and the rest of the world from New York City commemorating today's events, and we will play that for you as well. So please be here for the rest of the program as we continue our reflection on September 11th. But we're also balancing that topic, of course, with the events in Dallas over the course of the last 2 days, culminating yesterday with a speech by Vice President J.D. Vance, and then a little bit of a, you know, send-off from President Donald Trump. Here's one moment where he had the entire arena taking a pledge to vote. Take a listen to this.
1: We swear that on November 3rd, we are going to go out and vote. And you know what? If you want, you can vote Democrat, but I don't think there's one person in this room that's going to vote Democrat. I don't think so. So I don't have to preface, I don't want to waste the words, vote Republican, just go out. If you vote, you're voting Republican. Okay. So help me God.
0: Say what you will about Donald Trump, and Lord knows everyone does. You're going to miss him. We're all going to miss him. Joining us right now, Byron York, chief political correspondent for the Washington Examiner. Have you ever seen a get-out-the-vote effort quite like that, Byron?
2: You know, actually, Trump did that a lot in his campaigns. He had everybody raise their hand and solemnly swear. So he was reviving something that had been very darn successful for him in 2024.
0: But the big difference, Byron, is that then Trump was on the ticket, and that's the X factor here.
2: That is totally the X factor. I have to say, you know, if Trump had designed the whole thing to just show the American public that he's vigorous and not senile, I mean, my goodness, he spoke for an hour and 45 minutes on Wednesday night, which is way too long, but it was quite a display of strength and vigor. Then Vance came out, did his speech. I thought Vance pretty much accomplished what he needed to do with the speech. And, of course, Trump, I mean, the ending was so Trumpian, where he comes out, he speaks, you know, for longer than he says he's going to speak. He does the pledge. He does some crowd entertaining stuff. And then he says, we're enough politics. We're going to end with music.
0: Yeah.
2: And he brings out Christopher Macchio, who is his sort of in-house tenor. Trump keeps the tenor on call.
0: Yeah. We should all have one.
2: You know, I can't remember if Trump himself told me the story or I heard him tell the story of how he and Macchio got together. I believe that they always have a New Year's party at Mar-a-Lago. One year, Elton John was going to play it. For some reason, Elton John had to cancel the very, very last minute. A desperate search went out. Somehow Christopher Macchio shows up at Mar-a-Lago, sings, and Trump loves him, and, you know, they've been together ever since. So he sings at a lot of events. So he sings, I think he sang America the Beautiful, and then a couple of Phantom of the Opera numbers.
0: Yes.
2: Which is just so completely Trumpian.
0: Of course.
2: And that's the way it ended.
0: So people are trying to compare this, say, well, we're going to see a convention bounce, or we won't see a post-convention bounce. There's never been a convention like this. This, whatever happens now in the polls or in public opinion, first of all, of course, this isn't a national vote. We're looking at 435 separate elections for the House and, 35 or 40. There's really only five Senate races, I think, that are going to make a difference. But, Byron, is there a way to measure this thing in a traditional way since this has never happened before?
2: I don't think so. And, you know, I'm still kind of dubious myself. I mean, there was a lot of enthusiasm in the room. American Airlines Center, it's a big place where the basketball team plays in Dallas. So, I mean, they filled a big room for two nights in a row. And so they had, it was a very successful event. I don't know the TV ratings at the moment, but the question of whether it moves the needle on voting is a real question. And also, I mean, the fact is, if you look at President Trump's job approval rating, it's below 40 in the Real Clear Politics average of polls. It's, you know, it's as high as 44 in some and as low as about 33 in other individual polls, but it's below 40. And so that's bad. And, you know, if putting a president whose job approval rating is below 40 and well below that on approval of his handling of the economy, if putting him on display, like, helps, I don't know. By conventional wisdom, it would not.
0: Yeah, and conventional wisdom would also say that most midterms after a presidential election would be a referendum on that president. But my spidey sense tells me, Byron, that this isn't going to be necessarily your typical midterm or referendum on the president. Number one, because of the redistricting effort that the Republicans accomplished. But number two, because of the candidates Democrats have chosen in many cases. Those candidates have not just become the Democrats for that district or that state. They've become sort of an icon for where the party is headed right now.
2: Yeah, I think you're getting to the key issue for Republicans of the campaign, which is the Republican appeal is, okay, maybe we're not the greatest, maybe you've got some problems with us, but the Democrats are crazy. I mean, they've gone insane and you cannot elect them. And certainly that's going to be the theme, it already is the theme, of a lot of races, and even if your opponent isn't in the DSA, you can just tie the DSA to them, you know, right. And you know, they make them talk about Abdul El Sayed, make them talk about James Tallarico, make them talk about the stuff AOC said, and tie them to that Democratic Party, because it is a fact that the DSA is a new source of energy inside the Democratic Party.
0: I want to one or two more questions about the midterms, but then I also want to get you to reflect on 2028, because it's the law. You have to talk about the next presidential election, as you know, Byron. What are you hearing right now from your sources about MAGA Inc., about James Blair, about the strategy, the money? We've heard a little bit now about where that money's going to be spent and the timing. It looks like the Republicans sort of kept their powder dry, waited till Labor Day, and now it's time for the blitz. Is that what I understand to be the case?
2: That's true. Here again, there's always two ways of looking at these things. You know, there are a lot of people who say, man, it's about time, because how many times did you hear complaints saying, you know, Trump is sitting on hundreds of millions of dollars and like, where is it? Where is it? We're dying out here.
0: Right.
2: So he's spending it. Now, the other problem is let's say this. I remember after a number of elections, I read research that basically showed the voters in the election that had just passed had basically made up their minds by, say, April or May or June of whatever election year it was. Hmm. And there's a lot of research among political scientists about when voters make up their mind. And if some of that research is true of this election, you can maybe say that the results are already baked in the cake. I did a piece about this the other day, and I talked to a Republican strategist who said, look, as far as the voters' opinion of Trump, it's absolutely baked. It ain't going to change by November. The same is true of the negative opinions about the economy and about the war in Iran. Where the Republicans have room to maneuver is in the opinions of some of these new and extremely hot personalities who have arisen on the Democratic side, meaning Tallarico, El Sayed, Troy Jackson, other people in the on the Democratic side, which basically sounds to me like just you dump just millions and millions of dollars on negative advertising and see if that moves the needle for you.
0: Yeah.
2: But I think the worry right now is that a lot of this election is just already, the voters have made up their mind, we just don't quite know what it is yet.
0: That is interesting, because even in those cases where Democrats are leading in the polls, which they often do at the end of August, it's quite a phenomenon. And then they always say the polls are tightening. It's like, okay, those Democrats are still sub 50. You know, if people had made up their mind, then you'd see numbers higher than maybe 46. Now, again, the Republican is lower than that. But Democrats, despite their lead in the polls, are still in that 44, 45 range right now.
2: They are. On the other hand, there's something called the generic ballot, which is big in politics, which is just a poll question. It's asked all the time. The question is, if the election were held today, would you vote for the Republican candidate or the Democratic candidate to represent you?
0: Right.
2: And Democrats have a lead in that now. It's about 5 or 6 points. It's not absolutely decisive.
0: Yeah.
2: It is where you mentioned redistricting. Republicans could pick up a few seats for themselves by that redistricting effort, which I thought was a bad idea, but it may help them. Not sure if it's going to help them enough.
0: Yeah. Byron, final minute here. You mentioned J.D. Vance, the vice president, doing what he had to do. I'm hearing from people that it was maybe his best speech of his political career, certainly domestically. Was this a pass the torch moment, as some people are suspecting?
2: No, Trump is not going to pass the torch. Come on. I mean, really.
0: Out of his cold, dead hands.
2: Can you imagine Donald Trump saying, oh, yes, I'm going to pass the torch to J.D., and I'll just be sitting in the background for the next 2 years. Come on. But he did accomplish, I think it was a good speech. A lot of people point to this moment where there was a protester with a Mexican flag.
0: Yeah,
2: and Vance said, "Look, you know, you love Mexico so much. Why don't you get your ass out of here and go to Mexico, and I'll buy your plane ticket." So that was very, very well received in the room, and probably by the television audience, by Republicans. Also, we don't know what Rubio is doing these days. He's made some statements that he's not planning on running in 2028. I don't know if he's being coy or whatever.
0: Yeah.
2: But that's probably good news in Vance land.
0: Thank you, Byron. Always good to talk with you. Get home safe.
2: Thank you, Larry.
0: Byron York, Washington Examiner. 25 years ago at this very moment, four planes were in the air, Flight 11, Flight 175, Flight 77, and Flight 93. And it was 25 years ago, 15 seconds from now, that Flight 11 hit the North Tower of the World Trade Center on September 11th, 2001. Let's just take a moment in our lives and do what we vowed to do that day, which was never forget.

0: 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Here's Jamie Witten. She's in the Hadid Carpet Cleaning Traffic Center.
1: Virginia, 95 northbound. Volume delays on the increase into Woodbridge. Alexandria, it was a single vehicle crash. Car into a utility pole, then it caught fire. There's a lot of activity. The fire is out, but watch on 644 Franconia Road at Guilford Drive. That's between South Van Doren Street and Rose Hill Drive for this activity. Loudoun County, it's paving project. Scheduled to be there until 6 o'clock. Watch for delays on Route 50 east of Gilbert's Corner. Now from GarageDoorRepair.com, the WMAL Weather Channel forecast.
2: Just a few clouds this morning, otherwise sunny, breezy, and cooler today with a high near 81. Tonight, a clear sky with a low falling to 58. Another sunny afternoon tomorrow with a high of 82. And then sunny and warmer for Wednesday with a high reaching the mid-80s. I'm meteorologist Jeff Marr from the Weather Channel on WMAL.
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0: Earlier this morning at Buckingham Palace, the Royal Guard Band, whatever they're called there in the monarchy, played the national anthem to honor the 25th anniversary of September 11th. And as we continue from this morning on, we just marked the moment here together of the first plane hitting the World Trade Center. And as has been customary now for 24 years, at Ground Zero, at the moment of that atrocity, the family members of those victims in New York City have now begun the achingly beautiful tradition of reading the names of each of those victims of the terror attacks. Let's take a listen, if you don't mind, to a little bit of this service.
11: Anna S. W. Allison, Christopher E. Allingham, Anthony Alvarado, Janet Marie Alonzo, Victoria Alvarez Brito, Antonio Javier Alvarez, Cesar Amaranto Alvear, Telmo E. Alvear, Angelo Amaranto, Tariq Amanullah, Joseph Amatuccio, James M. Amato, Christopher Charles Amoroso, Paul
0: they are,
11: W. Ambrose.
0: They're in the A's, as you can hear. So it's going to be a long morning as they spend a moment to remember each and every person These are two children. I'm not sure what their affiliation with the victims are, but I'm sure that they would be grandchildren at this point, with a member of the New York Fire Department in full ceremonial dress standing at attention behind them. Earlier this morning, the mayor of New York City, Zora Mamdani, released one of his signature produced video statements for this occasion. He chose to sit near the East River with the World Trade Center, or what had been the World Trade Center Twin Towers, behind him. And he delivered this statement that you will hear for the first time. Here's Zora Mamdani, the mayor of New York.
7: September 11th was a horrific act of terror, a day of immeasurable loss. 2,753 parents and children, husbands and wives, friends and colleagues. 2,753 universes gone in an instant. And in the years since, thousands more have died from illnesses caused by the toxic air they breathed and the months they spent working on the pile. We remember 9/11 as the darkest day in our city's history, but we also remember what so many New Yorkers did in that darkness. We remember the thousands upon thousands of New Yorkers who lined up for hours to donate blood. We remember the people who opened their homes to those who could not get home. We remember the workers who carried their colleagues down hundreds of stairs, then turned around and went back up to find someone else who needed help. 25 years later, we have a sacred obligation to those who were stolen from us, to care for one another as they cared for strangers, to live lives worthy of the sacrifices they made, and to build a city worthy of their courage, a city where we run toward one another. That is how we remember.
0: Did we cut off the part where he said, and we condemn the wicked, evil ideology that inspired that act of war against these innocent Americans, and we redouble our efforts to ensure that this sort of atrocity will never happen again? Did we cut that part off? Oh, we didn't cut anything off, because he didn't say that. He didn't say that. He wants to paint the entire, you know, yes, he gave lip service at the very beginning that it was an act of terror. But at that point, from that point forward, the entire statement was about how New York City was victimized, how they were victims, how they continue to be victims. And they, no, you know what? Let's get a different perspective on this. How about the commissioner of the New York City Police Department, Jessica Tisch? 2 days ago, this video was just released yesterday, but 2 days ago, she attended a separate private remembrance for specifically the members of the New York Police Department who heroically died that day, protecting and defending innocent people in the face of that act of war. You know, the New York Police Department that mayor, Zora Mamdani, has condemned, criticized, and slandered his entire political career. Well, here was the NYPD Commissioner, Jessica Tisch, speaking without any equivocation.
12: The scale of the loss and the devastation that day was unfathomable, and so too was the heroism that we witnessed in response. Preserving that history also means preserving its moral clarity. The men who attacked this city were terrorists. The men and women who ran into the towers to save innocent lives were heroes. 25 years cannot be allowed to blur that distinction, and shame on those who do.
0: Shame on those who do. Exactly. Enough said. By the way, earlier in the program, I implored you that you teach your children properly about 9/11, and don't make the mistake I made. I tried to shield my kids from the horrors of that day. I didn't want them to be afraid when we went on airplanes. I waited until they were, well, you know, sixth, seventh grade before I told them all about what happened that day. Don't do that. That said, one of my children, in fact, the daughter that I held when she was 1 month old, while I watched the events of September 11th, 2001, when she graduated eighth grade, we took her to the 9/11 Memorial Museum. And, well, from that point forward, she decided to join the military, and she's now an active duty officer. So it's worth telling your children the story. Teach them well.
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17: WMAL News at 6. Good morning. I'm John Matthews. A 53-year-old D.C. woman, Antoinette Forbes, has been missing for more than a week now. But now there's word that the father of Forbes' son, Rushel Ashford, has been arrested in Pennsylvania.
18: Court documents spell out a years-long custody battle between Forbes and Ashford over their child. They also reveal Ashford was convicted of assaulting Forbes in 2021. With Forbes suffering broken bones to her face and jaw. A judge handed down a 15-year suspended prison sentence, which allowed Ashford to be out on the streets on supervised probation for 5 years.
17: 7 News' Christian Flores. D.C. police have not confirmed that Ashford is a suspect in Forbes' disappearance. The Kennedy Center's Board of Trustees claims the Performing Arts Center is on the brink of bankruptcy and may soon have to close.
19: The Washington Post is reporting problems at the Kennedy Center persist. Documents show officials believe restoring President Trump's name to the center could help to raise money to avoid financial collapse. The board is expected to vote tomorrow on the center's finances and physical condition. A federal judge ruled in May that only Congress can rename the Kennedy Center.
17: 7 News' Adam Longo. Fairfax County police are still looking for a suspect in a shooting in the Groveton area of the county Saturday.
20: Police say one woman was hospitalized with life-threatening injuries. Authorities described the suspect as a man in a black ski mask with a gray hoodie. There was a large police presence there at the scene at Robert E. Lee Place around midday. If you think you have any information that could help police, give them a call.
17: 7 News' Josh Chapin. A man was shot and killed early Sunday morning on Seven Locks Road in Rockville. The victim was still alive when police found him, but he later died in the hospital. Police have not released the victim's name, nor have they identified a suspect in that case. The Montgomery County Council wants to reimagine how the county deals with waste.
21: The promise to close the incinerator was now going on 9 years ago.
22: Councilmember Marilyn Balcom, and that incinerator in Dickerson is something outgoing County Executive Mark Elrich wanted gone due to health and environmental impacts before he leaves office. But with other options on the table, each having financial and environmental impacts of their own, Councilmember Kate Stewart wants as many questions answered as possible.
21: In the last couple of years, we have not always gotten straight information from this county executive on these matters. I want to see it.
22: A resolution by Thanksgiving is the goal. Scotland on WMAL and WMAL.com.
17: It won't be Robin Hood and his band of merry men, but there are hunters with bows and arrows now at work to thin out Fairfax County's deer herd.
23: Police department approved hunters are fanning out on more than 100 properties for the next 5 months.
24: The goal of the deer management program is to reduce the current deer population to minimize impacts for residents.
23: Catherine Edwards with Fairfax County Police explains over the years the county's deer population
24: has grown to a level that poses safety and health hazards in our communities and is not sustainable by the environment over time.
23: Parks where hunting's allowed will remain open during the archery program, but keep an eye out for orange warning signs. Heather Curtis on WMAL and WMAL.com.
17: The Dow futures down 140 points. NASDAQ futures down 537. Sports, the Commanders fall to the Eagles 24-22 in their season opener. Sunday night, the Giants beat the Cowboys 28-20. Baseball, the Nats get out the broom and sweep the Angels. The Orioles fall to the Blue Jays. Up next, traffic and weather.
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1: Alexandria crashes on 644 Franconia Road at Guilford Drive. That's between South Van Doren Street and Rose Hill Drive. Car struck a utility pole. A lot of activity going on there. Interstate 95 northbound, it's the volume delays building into Woodbridge. 270, those of you coming out of Frederick through Urbana and Hyattstown, that's the slowest stretch. In Upper Marlboro, we have crash activity on Old Marlboro Pike between Brown Station Road and Ritchie Marlboro Road. Now from GarageDoorRepair.com, the WMAL Weather Channel forecast.
2: Just a few clouds early, then some afternoon sunshine with gusty winds out of the north at times and a high of 81. Tonight clear and a low of 58. Expect some sun tomorrow with a high in the low 80s, then sunny and warmer by Wednesday afternoon with a high climbing to 86 degrees. I'm meteorologist Jeff Marr from the Weather Channel on WMAL.
17: 75 degrees right now at Reagan National Airport. 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
0: Good Monday morning. Larry O'Connor here in our D.C. studios. It's also the flagship station, WMAL, right here in Washington, D.C., and on the Salem Radio Network here in the Relief Factor Studios. Thanks for joining us. Let me give you a quick look-see as to what the next 3 hours are going to look like. By the way, I recognize there are some people on the network who don't have all 3 hours, and I apologize if that frustrates you. You should talk to your local radio station. I haven't fixed that. Coming up in 30 minutes, Cully Stimson's going to join us. Friend of this program. He's been at Heritage Foundation for quite some time. He used to work at the Pentagon. He was part of the legal response from the Trump administration, excuse me, the Bush administration after 9/11. He's got some interesting insights into where we are 25 years later, especially after the next 72 hours, the last 72 hours that we've seen in reflecting on how this country responded on this 25th anniversary. We'll talk to Cully about it. Also coming up in our hour number two, we've got Hans von Spakovsky. He's our legal analyst. We'll have him break down what's going on in the legal world. Also in our third hour, Asra Nomani, she's an investigative journalist and a friend of this program. And she's been looking into the curriculum in Fairfax County schools with regard to what our children are learning right now from professional educators as it pertains to the September 11th attacks. It might not surprise you, but it will disgust you. And as always, when we focus on what's going on locally here in the Washington area in our schools, make no mistake. Number one, there's a reason why they're doing it here in Washington. Every single little community body, whether it's a county supervisor or a city councilman or a mayor or a school district, they're all making a grand political gesture here in the nation's capital. But it also is reflective, I'm sure, in the community that you're living in right now or the major city near your community. So we'll get into that. Also, Governor Scott Walker, Young America's Foundation, former governor of Wisconsin, a horrific plane crash, small plane crash that had the Republican candidate, Tom Tiffany, for governor of Wisconsin on that plane. He survived. We'll reflect on that with Governor Walker, but also get his insights into that race and also the rest of the midterms coming up. That's what we're looking forward to over the course of the next 3 hours. And yes, a lot of it is our continuing reflections on the September 11th attacks of 2001. But most importantly, how we're dealing with it, reflecting on it, remembering, and whether we've learned those lessons or forgotten those lessons. We're going to continue that conversation throughout this morning. But we want to begin with the Lindsey Clancy trial. This, of course, is the hung jury. 11-1, one holdout said that Lindsey Clancy was guilty of murdering her three young children. And this story has become a touchstone of sorts. It's become iconic of what we're told is a neglect of mental health issues with regard to women suffering from postpartum depression. Now, here's what's really important for everyone to know. At no point is it my understanding that the defense attorneys presented evidence that Lindsey Clancy was in fact suffering from postpartum depression. Actually, it was much more severe than that, because postpartum depression is not grounds for an insanity defense. No, they said that she actually was suffering from various serious mental disorders well beyond postpartum depression, and that she had conflicting prescription drugs that were affecting her brain that made her act in this insane way. And by the way, there's plenty of discussion regarding the way Massachusetts treats these pleas. In other words, my understanding is, and we'll ask Hans von Spakovsky about this. He is a lawyer. He is our legal analyst. He'll join us in our hour number two. But in Massachusetts, if a defendant qualifies for the insanity plea, it is now incumbent on the prosecution to prove that she isn't insane. It sort of upends the entire trial. The defense is considered insane until proven otherwise. Now, that's a high bar and a challenging one, and it's unique and specific to what goes on in Massachusetts. I think that's a big factor in all of this as well. But set it all aside, because what has occurred in the weeks since this abomination of a verdict, what we have learned about how the jurors conducted themselves is really, frankly, more distressing than the murder of these three children. And that's saying something. I recognize how atrocious it is for me to say that what we're learning about the jury and the deliberations and the political agenda of those who are celebrating this hung jury and who are making excuses for Lindsey Clancy are actually more disturbing to our society and our culture than the murder of three young innocent children. But I assure you it is. Because if the narrative that has been created around this young mother who murdered her children in cold blood with full deliberation, with planning, the opposite of insanity. If this is allowed to stand and become the norm in this country about how we excuse this kind of unmitigated demonic violence against the innocent of the innocents, we're lost. We're done. And I've made this point before, in a culture that treats unborn children as disposable, in a culture who constantly rationalizes, excuses, and champions the abortion of a young unborn baby right up until the point of birth, and one of the most serious excuses for legalizing abortion up until the point of birth, which is constantly thrown back at those of us who want to protect those unborn children, one of the most serious rationalizations for abortion is health of the mother, and in the same breath, the mental health of the mother. In a culture that allows for a woman to kill her unborn child up until the moment of birth to protect her mental health, well, it is a very, very short step then to allowing Lindsey Clancy to murder her toddler, her infant, her four-year-old. At what age are we going to allow this and make excuses for it and not punish a cold-blooded murderer? That's what we're dealing with here. Which brings us to the jurors. You know, the jurors, the 11 who wanted to acquit Lindsey Clancy and voted to acquit Lindsey Clancy, they're doing a lot of media right now. They're telling their story. They're being treated as heroes in certain political and cultural sectors of this country. And you need to hear what they have to say. Let's start with Paula Devlin here. This is on CBS morning program. It's called CBS Mornings. She was on Friday. We're going to show you something from that appearance as well. And then they played much of her interview over the weekend. Take a listen to this, and then we'll discuss.
3: We knew that this was a turning point, and this would be something that could change something to make it better for other women in the future, for other families. You know, justice for those children is this never happening again.
0: All right. This trial was declared a mistrial because of the hung jury and because they couldn't reach a verdict unanimously. But this trial should be a mistrial regardless because of what you just heard. That's not what jurors are supposed to do. Jurors are not supposed to take a look at the evidence of the case and decide that they need to come up with some sort of proclamation, pronouncement, statement, political platform to make women better and help women from this point forward. No, they're supposed to look at the facts of the case and determine guilt or innocence, or in this case, insanity or not. Let's listen to it again, and I'm going to pause it as we go so you can really comprehend and digest everything that we're doing. Stand by there, Paul. I'm going to ask you to pause. Let's go ahead and start it from the beginning again.
3: We knew that this was a turning point, and this would be something that could change something.
0: Okay, pause right there. A jury is not supposed to. What, she's acting like she's a legislator, like she was elected to an office to pass a law to make things better and to change things for the better. That's not what a jury is supposed to do. A jury looks at the case, looks at the facts, looks at the evidence, and answers the question the judge told them to answer. The judge did not say, "Now, hey, I leave it in your hands to come up with a unanimous decision that will make things better for women going forward." That's not what a jury does. This is an outrage. And again, she's being celebrated. Where's the reporter pushing back and saying, "Whoa, whoa, whoa, who elected you to do this?" All right, a little bit more. Take a listen.
3: For other women in the future, for other families, you know, justice for those children is this never happening again.
0: No. Justice for those children is punishing the person who murdered them. It has nothing to do with future mothers and future children, other than to let other mothers know that if they do this, they will also be sent to jail for the rest of their lives. That's what justice is. This is an outrage, an absolute abomination. And it gets even better. Take a listen to this, and then we'll come back and discuss it even further. Here's Gail King on Friday talking to this same juror. And we learned something there on Friday about the lone holdout, the man who said, no, this woman's guilty. Here, take a listen.
8: I'm curious about the jurors themselves, because we know it was 9 women, 3 men. What was

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3: 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Let's check in with Jamie Witten in the Hadid Carpet Cleaning Traffic Center.
4: Dale City into Woodbridge. We got slow in a hurry. Crash on 95 northbound before you get to 123. Quickly over to the right shoulder, but definitely a distraction there. Alexandria, still watch for crash cleanup. We had a car into a utility pole on 644 Franconia Road between South Van Doren Street and Rose Hill Drive. Upper Marlboro, crash cleanup is on Old Marlboro Pike between Brown Station Road and Richie Marlboro Road, right near Mount Airy Lane. Top side of the Beltway already filling in. Slowdowns before New Hampshire to Georgia Avenue. Now from GarageDoorRepair.com, the WMAL Weather Channel forecast.
5: Just a few clouds early, then some afternoon sunshine with gusty winds out of the north at times and a high of 81. Tonight clear with a low of 58. Expect some sun tomorrow with a high in the low 80s, then sunny and warmer by Wednesday afternoon with a high climbing to 86 degrees. I'm meteorologist Jeff Marr from the Weather Channel on WMAL.
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3: Larry, we're busy into Stafford. Crash cleanup continues 95 northbound north of 630 Courthouse Road with that left lane blocked. I'm also seeing a lot of bailout traffic hitting Route 1 northbound heading through Stafford and into Aquia. So be ready for that. 66, the normal volume delays through Manassas and Fair Oaks. Loudoun County crashes reported on the Algonquian Parkway just north of Route 7. So watch your response if you're in that area. Beltway Silver Spring crash that was within the delays near Colesville Road that's been cleared. Watch for the stop and go from 95 to Georgia Avenue. Now from GarageDoorRepair.com, the WMAL Weather Channel forecast.
4: Just a few clouds early, then some afternoon sunshine with gusty winds out of the north at times and a high of 81. Tonight clear with a low of 58. Expect some sun tomorrow with a high in the low 80s, then sunny and warmer by Wednesday afternoon with a high climbing to 86 degrees. I'm meteorologist Jeff Marr from the Weather Channel on WMAL.
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2: 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Hans, the President is moving forward with a plan for the United States Census, which is a constitutional obligation. Federal government executive branch has to do a census per the Constitution. There's one coming up in 2030. He says that we should only be counting U.S. citizens and permanent residents and not include immigrants who are living in the country illegally. That seems reasonable. Why isn't that the norm, Hans?
12: Well, simply because the Census Bureau hasn't done it. Now, his critics are going to say, well, he can't do this.

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4: 270 delays building quickly through Rockville. Watch up ahead at the lane divide. If you're sticking with the left lanes, that's stop and go to get you past Old Georgetown Road to the crash near 355 before the Beltway, and pretty normal volume delays on the spur to join the outer loop. Burtonsville, you are in the hot seat, and if you can, I would avoid 198 each direction west of 29 for the crash between Old Columbia Pike and Peach Orchard Road, southbound 29 jammed to Greencastle Road, and then the rush hour volume delays coming out of White Oak to join the Beltway. Now from GarageDoorRepair.com, the WMAL Weather Channel forecast.
5: Just a few clouds early, then some afternoon sunshine with gusty winds out of the north at times and a high of 81. Tonight clear and a low of 58. Expect some sun tomorrow with a high in the low 80s, then sunny and warmer by Wednesday afternoon with a high climbing to 86 degrees. I'm meteorologist Jeff Marr from the Weather Channel on WMAL.
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2: Asra Nomani is a friend of this program. Listeners over the course of the last decade and a half here in Washington, D.C., have grown to learn her voice and her great work as a journalist, now doing that work for Fox Digital. But Asra, you left your name out of that list of courageous reformers that you were just discussing, and everything changed for you about 25 years ago as well, not just the 9/11 attacks, but then your friend, Daniel Pearl. We're coming up on that anniversary, and I know how important this is and how emotional it is, but if you could just remind everybody exactly your connection with Daniel Pearl, and for that matter, those who don't even remember or know who Daniel Pearl is and what happened
12: there. Oh, yeah, that's such a true point. Well, 25 years ago, this young journalist named Danny Pearl was working out of the India Bureau of the Wall Street Journal.

0: Air travel never stops, and neither do air traffic controllers. Working every day, ATCs guide more than a billion passengers safely to and from destinations each year. Air traffic control, teamwork that keeps our nation moving.
1: And they're doing what counterparts in other competitive Senate races couldn't do. They're leaning into a popular economic message and embracing the prospect of a Democrat-led Senate. Now, that's a good idea because I know they want to lead the Senate, right? The potential to flip the chamber has turned what could have been a sleepy January runoff into a bonanza of ad spending. Creates a bonanza, according to NBC fake news here, that has left residents here exhausted. They're exhausted. Now, if Democrats win both seats in Georgia, they'll capture the Senate. They'll capture the Senate if either Senator Kelly Loeffler or former Senator David Perdue win. Republicans will remain in charge. But President-elect Joe Biden, the first Democrat to win presidential race in Georgia since 1992, held a rally with the two Democrat candidates, John Ossoff and Raphael Warnock, on the eve of Election Monday. And unless they win, he said, you know, they'll be first to he'll be the first president since 1989 to take office without his party controlling both houses of Congress. Now listen to this. Here it is. Their calibrated closing argument centered on a pocketbook pitch to approve $2,000 in stimulus payments to Americans, a popular issue backed by Democrats. Listen, it's a popular issue backed by Democrats. And the funny thing is, back in 2021, President Trump also backed the idea of giving Americans $2,000. President Trump saying, hey, it's their money. You know, they're the ones who, these are tax dollars. It's the, that money belongs to the American people. And back then, NBC News said the $2,000 stimulus payments by Joe Biden and the Democrats, this was a popular issue backed by Democrats, right? In fact, the headline, I love the headline, in Georgia, Democrats close with populist pitch, vowing $2,000 stimulus checks. So it's a populist pitch when Joe Biden did the exact same thing, the exact same thing. President Trump makes the exact same proposal, but with $5,000 instead of $2,000. And now it's the most outrageous, illegal, unconstitutional grab at buying votes that the country's ever seen. I know it's in all the papers. It's in the news right there. Isn't that great? So apparently it's like the punchline to the old joke with the Democrats here and the money. It's, well, we've already established what you are. Now we're just negotiating price. See, that's a prostitution reference there. That's a, that's the old joke there. So the Democrats offered $2,000. It was a popular to all Americans if you voted for them, and they controlled the Senate. And NBC News called it a populist pitch. And they were thrilled with it. They thought it was the greatest idea. Even Trump supported it. That means that the Democrat idea was so great that even Trump supported it in 2021. But now it's the end of days because everything they say is a lie. They're the news media. Aren't they extraordinary? We are at 888-630-9625.
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3: WMAL traffic from the Hadid Carpet Cleaning Traffic Center. Fire trucks now with the crash on 395 northbound before the 14th Street Bridge. It's a single left lane that gets by. Traffic just at a standstill here, heading past the Pentagon, bailing out onto Washington Boulevard. That's solid over toward the Memorial Bridge. Fairfax Station, we're still hung up to try to get past the long-standing crash. Northbound side of 123 at Silverbrook Road. Delays north of Hampton Road. Now from GarageDoorRepair.com, the WMAL Weather Channel forecast.
4: Sunny and cooler today. We'll have a high of 81. Mostly clear skies overnight. Low 58.
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12: I was just talking about this. The Democrats and Joe Biden in 2021 promising $2,000 to everybody if the Democrats took control of the Senate. And it all hinged on Georgia. Amazingly, during this break just a moment ago, Michael Piercy went to Al Gore's amazing internet and went and found this Joe Biden soundbite from 2021 where he's promising everybody $2,000 if you vote Democrat and nothing for you if you don't vote Democrat, if Democrats don't take control of the Senate. This is what Joe Biden said.
13: Their election will put an end to the block in Washington on that $2,000 stimulus check. If you send Senators Perdue and Loeffler back to Washington, those checks will never get there. It's just that simple. The power is literally in your hands.
12: Literally. I don't think he knows what the word literally means, but he's Joe Biden. So there it is, $2,000 if you vote for me.
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16: WMAL traffic from the Hadid Carpet Cleaning Traffic Center. 395 commuters coming out of Shirlington. Still watch for the brake lights back near the Pentagon. Crash up ahead before the 14th Street Bridge, though. VDOT just cleared everything over to the right shoulder, so you should start to see that movement improving. We're still hung up to get to the inbound Teddy Roosevelt Bridge off of both 110 and 66. Into Georgetown, Key Bridge is still slow, and Canal Road and Foxhall Road still slow over to M Street. Still have the Beltway pressure outer loop into Silver Spring, but southbound 95 has cleared out to join onto each loop of the Beltway. Now from GarageDoorRepair.com, the WMAL Weather Channel forecast.
17: Sunny and cooler today. We'll have a high of 81. Mostly clear skies overnight. Low 58.
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12: All right. Hey, I love Joe Biden. They offered, they were, I guess on The Daily Show, they were attacking President Bush for offering $5,000 checks to every adult American. I said Bush, didn't I? Because 9-11 over the weekend, a lot of 9-11. President Trump offering the $5,000 checks. And even on The Daily Show, they're attacking, oh, that's socialist. And I'm like, yeah, well, you guys should be for it then, right? Every day is an IQ test. All right, let's go to the telephones. We'll get back to the crazy people. We've got lots of wacky audio for you because they talk. They don't know what they're saying, but they speak. All right, let's go to Vincent, calling from the small but substantial state of Connecticut. Vincent, you're on the Chris Plant Show.
2: How are you, sir?
12: Hey, Vincent. Very well, thank you.
2: Good. So I've called in only one time before. You called me Vincenzo, and I have no idea where to start with you today, because the Sophia or the Sydney Sweeney thing, first of all, like you're killing it today, and then we're packing courts. You, like, what I mean, you're on fire. You are so hilarious today. I don't know where to start. But if we had more girls like Sophia Cunningham, even, just a awesome basketball player who doesn't take nothing. And you just packing courts, bro. Like, you're just on it today. And I think for the last 36 minutes, I have never laughed so hard.
12: Oh, really? Well, that's very good to hear. That's very nice to hear. And so early in the day,
2: that's
12: nice.
2: I also have your rapper name.
12: Yeah. Oh, but you got my rapper name, because I do want, you know, something like, I saw Bloodhound Q50 got gunned down by six guys all at once. I'm like, I wish I had a cool name like that.
2: Well, I think I'd be more worried about CPS09.
12: CPS09.
2: That's it. And you start at 9 o'clock where I'm at. So CPS09.
12: CPS09 could be my rapper name.
2: Yes,
12: Chris
2: sir.
12: Plant Show at 9, CPO09. All right, I like that. I was thinking about CPR, like CPR, some Chris Plant radio, you know, CPR,
2: okay.
12: You need to
2: okay.
12: resuscitate the heart.
2: Well, we can put it up for debate.
12: Okay, yeah, I'm open.
2: I appreciate you taking my call today, sir.
12: Yeah, man, that's why we're here. This is real America in action. We let people talk and everything. It's not like NPR. It's not like CNN. Nobody ever called into the Wolf Blitzer show and said, "Hey, Wolf, that was the funniest segment I've ever seen on CNN." That's, of course, that setting the bar pretty low, wouldn't it? That'd be setting the bar very low. Vincent in Connecticut, fun. See, there are great Americans out there all over the place. Normal people. Remember normal. And remember, at the Chris Plant store, we have Remember Normal shirts and coffee mugs and stuff. I don't even drink coffee, and we have these, and they're not made in communist China, because we won't put anything on there that's made by slaves in communist China. You know how they are. They're commies, and they enslave people. They're the bad guys. I'm telling you. That's just saying. The AI. We're gonna have to get to the AI takeover because it's AI apocalypse now. And that's what they're all saying. The AI, artificial intelligence, we're going to make stuff and it's going to kill us all. Did you see the commies? The Chinese made an army of humanoid robots that march in unison like they're robots that are all tethered to each other because they are robots that are all tethered to each other. And the first thing they make is not something to, you know, perform brain surgery in delicate situations. They're making soldiers to kill people by the millions. So I think that'll be part of the 21st century because communists love killing. That's what they do. What do they love? Killing. That's their bag, baby. I do want to get to the audio sound bites, the audio actualities on AI apocalypse now. And before we do go to the audio, let's go to the phones again. Let's go to David, calling from beautiful and sunny Cape Cod in Massachusetts, Gesundheit. David, you're on the Chris Plant Show.
3: Chris, Gesundheit to you, too. Thank you so much for taking my call.
12: You bet.
3: I want to report in from the SMID front of Massachusetts. So Maura Healey is running for governor, right?
12: Uh-huh.
3: And she's got all these commercials going, and they're crazy. She says she's fighting the utilities. She doubled our utility bills. Everything about her is completely wrong. And the commercials, if you saw it in the first 5 seconds, you would, as you dissect sentences as you do, you would say, that's not true. That's not true. That's not true. That's not true. But the one thing I want to convey about AI is something that I've encountered this summer here on Cape Cod when all these young kids were around and I was engaging with all of them. And so many of them were going into AI. And there's a guy on our street here that actually started his own AI guy, a triple graduate from MIT. Uh-huh. Anyway, make a long story short, I say to these kids, what do you think about the future of AI? She goes, all of them said, well, we have to control it. I said, right. We all go into it with that. But Chris, you and I are about the same age. Uh-huh. Remember Stanley Kubrick's 2001, A Space Odyssey?
12: Sure.
3: Well,
12: want to do the music together? We can do the music together. Say again.
3: Exactly. And then I said, you know, the astronauts go up in space and the AI takes over and it kills the astronauts. Everybody forgets that. That was the apocalypse. And I say to these young kids, I said, have you ever seen this movie? No. I said, listen, you're going into this career. You have to know that this was predicted 50 years ago.
12: Uh-huh.
3: And you and I, that was like in the movie theaters back then. There was no VCR or any of that.
12: Right, that's right.
3: Exactly.
12: Yeah, you couldn't rewind it. You couldn't pause it and leave the room and go get a beer and come back. You had to, it was it ran and it on its own schedule. We couldn't even control it. It was, you know, the horrors that we grew up with. You know, first World War II and the Cold War, then no DVR. I mean, come on.
3: Right. Oh, my God, it's crazy. So I say to these kids, and then I check in like 2 weeks later, and I was like, so you're studying, you're taking summer courses and all this stuff and all that. Have you watched the movie yet? No. And they just look at me with this dazed and confused thing like, what could you possibly know about this? This is AI.
12: Right.
3: Yeah. If they don't know history, they don't follow current events. I can't talk to my girls anymore. Everything's right out of Apple News and TikTok. And
12: right.
3: Hate Trump, and I have a Trump flag up, and they hate everything, and get vaccinated. You hate Tony Fauci. You're a bigot, and all this stuff. I mean, it's just amazing, and they still haven't caught up in 10 years. And thank you for everything you do. And like that guy before me, I had to catch my breath when I heard you taking my call. I mean, you make me laugh out loud. It's hilarious. And the SMIDs all around me, I used to make fun of them, and now they get really mad. And you really can't deal with it because, you know, I'm on Cape Cod. It used to be 40% of, you know, Massachusetts. Well, we still do. We vote normal. And it's a one party New England and New Jersey and New York.
12: Right.
3: And we got no say.
12: Yeah, that's right. Yeah, like 40% of New England votes Republican, and New England, six states of New England, zero representation in the House of Representatives, zero in the Senate. Not a single member of Congress out of New England, right? Yeah.
3: And you know what? No SMID in Massachusetts could actually answer that question and move to the next level of jeopardy.
12: Right, right.
3: They know nothing.
12: Right.
3: And then they bring it up, and you bring it up or something because you actually know what's going on. And they say, where'd you get that? Just because you don't know doesn't mean it's not true.
12: Right, yeah.
3: You're, let's go for a conversation without you get physically accosting me. Oh, my God, these people are crazy. But, Chris, thanks for all you do. Mega dittos to you, and you're the best on the radio. I can't wait to hear you every morning. I listened to your podcast twice over the weekend.
12: I'm glad
3: you don't have to deal with the idiots of Jason and Daniel.
12: Yeah, thank you. Yeah, so am I. Yeah, and Daniel isn't even that bad. During breaks, you can sit there and have a nice conversation with Daniel. They're everywhere. Yep. Yeah, I'm in Washington, D.C., man. It's kind of, you know, Cape Cod with monuments.
3: I came from Connecticut. It used to be an R.
12: Yeah.
3: So that guy that called me, I grew up in Fairfield down on the Golden Coast there, and it changed radically in the time I was there. I had to get the hell out. Came to Massachusetts. It was better on Cape Cod.
12: Wow.
3: And now it's changed again, Chris.
12: Yeah.
3: Might go to Montana.
12: Yeah. Well, they're chasing normal people out of every place and turning them into crazy land because, you know, they're mentally ill, severely mentally ill. They're Democrats.
3: Uh-oh,
12: I lost you there. What? Oh, Cape Cod potato chips?
3: They left, went to North Carolina.
12: No way. Did they really?
3: Yes, because of Maura Healey. It was all over the news. Yes, this place is going berserko. Center of woke.
12: I've got a bag of Cape Cod potato chips in my cabinet right now. The ruffled ones. I like to whip them out with sandwiches. Yeah, they're great. They're great. And yeah, French onion. I just call it American onion. President Trump should change French onion dip to American onion dip.
3: I completely concur, Chris. Thank you so much for everything you do. You're the best. Thank you.
12: Thanks, man. Thanks. You keep having fun. That's great. All right, now let's go to the because artificial intelligence is going to kill us all. I've talked about this a bit here, not ad nauseum, but I've spoken about it, and I see this as kind of when the computer age came along and computerized punch cards and Democrats didn't start abusing them till dangling chads in 2000 in Florida. But, you know, going back to Spencer Tracy and Katharine Hepburn movies in the 1950s, computerization was going to ruin everything and take everybody's job and all that stuff. And then the internet came along and the internet was going to do the same thing, and it was going to, every industry was going to be wiped out and jobs were going to be destroyed. And of course, you know, the age of computers led to more jobs, and the age of the internet led to more jobs and more prosperity and more progress. And now here comes AI, and the left in particular, and there are things to be concerned about here, but so we keep an eye on them because we're smart. We're inventing it. We can control it. You know, it's not like Bill Clinton controlling his behavior or anything like that, his libido. But the, you know, we'll be able to do it. We're in charge. We can manage this stuff. And David is right, looking at, you know, Stanley Kubrick and 2001, A Space Odyssey and all that good stuff. Open the bay doors, Hal. I can't do that, Dave. And, you know, great stuff. But we'll, you know, we have guns and AI doesn't. So, you know, we can shoot him in the face. And then, you know, the computer, stuff like that. But listen to it, because AI, this morning I just named it I was listening to all this hysteria and then reading about it. And I'm like, oh, no, 10 years, we're all going to die. And I said, I've got to get to audio. So here's President Trump talking about AI. We can't let the communist Chinese lead the way on artificial intelligence, or it will lead to the AI apocalypse.
4: Well, I say this, look, we're leading China in AI. We're the most sophisticated country in the world. And frankly, I want to keep it that way, because whoever wins AI wins. And we can put guardrails, we can do this and that, but I think you have a lot of negative forces that are bringing it up that shouldn't be bringing it up.
12: Shouldn't be bringing it up. Come on. Over the weekend on the Fox News Channel, there was an AI expert. He's with OpenAI and Anthropic AI. And he's an analyst, and his name is Jacob Kaxon. Kaxon, C-A-X-O-N, Jacob Kaxon. And we should all be terribly, terribly afraid of artificial intelligence.
5: I think you have to think of this as an arms race. This technology is not ordinary technology. It's not like other forms of innovation. This is essentially a super weapon. And I expect the international community to be ready to make agreements about how to control the development of super weapon technology.
12: Super weapon. That sounds like a good idea, I think. And again, the in the background, the video should always be playing of a giant warehouse building filled with Chinese manufactured humanoid robots marching in unison, because that's what the commies are doing. They're going to make an army of robots. We're going to have to figure out some kind of an electromagnetic weapon that will short them all out. All at once, and then we can melt them down. On Fox, they had this AI, artificial intelligence expert named Nate Soares, and he's also concerned.
6: It takes someone like Jacob Kaxon to spell out what they mean is a 10% or more chance that this kills us all by the end of the decade. I think that sort of clarity is helping open people's eyes to what's going on, and that is exactly right, that if these companies are so scared, they should really start acting like it.
12: They should start. Everyone should be afraid, be very, very afraid. About a 10% chance that AI will wipe us all out, the entire human species, within a decade. And this is, so we've got that. We've got a decade left. And then they went to Dario Amodei, who's the CEO of the company known as Anthropic.
8: I won't lie to you, there are real dangers. And I think for too long, the industry lied to people about the fact that this technology had risk. It doesn't mean we need to panic today. It doesn't mean we need to shut it all down. What I would say, it's a warning sign. It's a warning sign that we need to slow down.
12: You know what I like to say, and we've got to take a break here. I'll give you the other side of this in just a moment with other people. But, you know, like when a snowstorm is coming and it's Snowmageddon, snowpocalypse, and all that, and it's everything is the end of the world in the rhetoric that the left uses regarding everything. But as I like to say, when there's a snow coming to Washington, D.C., which always brings us to our knees, it's never too early to panic. I think everybody knows that at this point. It's never too early to, you know, hey, when is it too soon to panic? Oh, it's never too soon. It's never too early to panic. If you've got anything in your mind that's even mildly concerning, it's perfectly legitimate to start panicking now, especially with the AI apocalypse. The AI apocalypse. There is more coming up.
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16: WMAL traffic from the Hadid Carpet Cleaning Traffic Center. 395 commuters coming out of Shirlington. Still watch for the brake lights back near the Pentagon. Crash up ahead before the 14th Street Bridge, though. VDOT just cleared everything over to the right shoulder, so you should start to see that movement improving. We're still hung up to get to the inbound Teddy Roosevelt Bridge off of both 110 and 66. Into Georgetown, Key Bridge is still slow, and Canal Road and Foxhall Road still slow over to M Street. Still have the Beltway pressure outer loop into Silver Spring, but southbound 95 has cleared out to join onto each loop of the Beltway. Now from GarageDoorRepair.com, the WMAL Weather Channel forecast.
24: Sunny and cooler today. We'll have a high of 81, mostly clear skies overnight, low 58.
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6: I think now that the world is starting to notice just how dangerous that is, it opens real possibilities that the companies can, slow down and not build the dangerous stuff.
0: Slow down. The left... very anti-progress. They call themselves progressives. They represent the opposite of progress, of course, because they're the left, for crying out loud. I've got more on that topic coming up as well. Before we go there, let's go to Jason, calling from Kensington, Maryland. Jason, you're on the Chris Plant Show.
33: Hey, g'day, Chris. How you going, mate?
0: Hey, Jason, couldn't be better, man. What do you say?
33: Much about this whole AI thing. I think the biggest danger is not so much the AI, it's the panic from the people that is going to be the problem, because I've worked several snowstorms over the past few years, and the look on these people's faces, they're ready to eat each other. I mean, I'm pretty sure they'd resort to cannibalism to, you know, survival mode. It's sort of like when we used to do training in the Big Sur to save people. Was a big thing was to throw the float towards them, don't go near them, because they will drown you as well as themselves. which I think would happen. So
0: when you say you work snowstorms, when you work snowstorms, what are you doing?
33: I'm plowing, mostly plowing with a truck.
0: Uh-huh.
33: And you think the clock.
0: We can't rule cannibalism out in a snowstorm in the Washington area because everybody freaks out when it snows here.
33: Yeah, I mean, because you go to Safeway, of course, that's first to go. All the stuff's gone. I mean, they're buying things like Cheetos and stuff. It's like just, you know, whatever's got edible is gone.
0: Right, yeah.
33: And then next is people. So,
0: it's, yeah. And, of course, all white paper products, all white products, which is not a race thing at the Safeway. They're all gone. When we hear that snow is coming and everybody freaks out. And cannibalism, like barbecue in Haiti, right, Jason? Because, you know, barbecue's a cannibal in Haiti, the head of a gang of cannibals. And the Democrats said, let's bring hundreds of thousands of them into the United States and scatter them around the country. What's the worst thing that could happen? And then it snowed. And Jason's prediction was borne out.
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2: WMAL News at 10. Good morning, everyone. I'm John Matthews. Calls are growing in both Silicon Valley and Washington for more regulation of the AI industry.
3: Senator Bernie Sanders, he was calling for over the weekend President Trump to work with China on an agreement. But then you have Dario Amodei, the CEO of Anthropic. He put out an essay basically saying that the entire world needs to slow the pace of AI development. This is after multiple employees, by the way, they quit over the last week with a stark warning that AI could basically kill us all by the end of the decade. But then you have Speaker Mike Johnson, who echoes the White House, by the way, in saying it's on the AI companies to make sure their models are safe.
2: Fox News, Darren Botello. A key Saudi oil pipeline is expected to be closed for weeks. That deals another blow to global oil supply.
4: The cost of a barrel of oil was up more than 4% this morning, even before these reports about the full extent of the damage to Saudi Arabia's east-west oil pipe. The AP says damage caused by Houthi strikes on the Saudi pipeline will take weeks to repair. It's been used by Saudi Arabia to bypass the Strait of Hormuz and recently carried as much as 5% of the world's crude oil. The Iran backed Houthis, who are based in Yemen, have been targeting Saudi oil shipments. Jonathan Savage, Fox News.
2: That story just makes the bad news worse for gas prices. According to Gas Buddy, the price for a gallon of regular rose 17 cents last week to a national average of 4.25. The rise is steep for diesel as well, 6.18 a gallon. And take your pick on the cause, the war with Iran, the shutdown of that east-west pipeline. President Trump is pointing the finger at Ukraine.
5: He has to stop knocking out diesel fuel in Russia. Let him go after targets, but not diesel fuel, because he's causing a shortage of diesel.
2: Analysts at GasBuddy say with this much volatility, you should not expect much relief on prices anytime soon. The Montgomery County Council wants to reimagine how the county is dealing with waste.
7: The promise to close the incinerator was now going on 9 years ago.
8: Councilmember Marilyn Balcom, and that incinerator in Dickerson is something outgoing County Executive Mark Elrich wanted gone due to health and environmental impacts before he leaves office. But with other options on the table, each having financial and environmental impacts of their own, Councilmember Kate Stewart wants as many questions answered as possible.
7: In the last couple of years, we have not always gotten straight information from this county executive on these matters. I want to see it.
8: A resolution by Thanksgiving is the goal. Scotland on WMAL and WMAL.com.
2: The Kennedy Center's board claims the Performing Arts Center's on the brink of bankruptcy and may soon have to close.
10: Documents show officials believe restoring President Trump's name to the center could help raise money to avoid financial collapse. The board is expected to vote tomorrow on the center's finances and physical condition. A federal judge ruled back in May that only Congress can rename the Kennedy Center.
2: 7 News' Melanie Hastings. Add another trinket to the president's wish list for improving Washington.
12: This time he's asking for a 30-foot tall statue of George Washington to be put in front of the National Museum of American History. So the president also wants the Smithsonian Institution to create an exhibit on Washington, starting now through the president's 300th birthday in 2032. Now the Smithsonian operates outside of the executive branch, but the president has tried to influence the museum by limiting funding for programs he believes advances divisive narratives about America.
2: 7 News, Adam Longo. The Dow is down 98 points. NASDAQ's down 217. Traffic and weather now.
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13: 95, we still have a couple obstacles. Latest crash northbound is after Edsel Road before Duke Street, and that's what's slowing us off the beltway and off of 95. Still have some residual delays to our initial crash, 395 north before the 14th Street Bridge. That's been over to the right shoulder for a while. Temple Hill slows off of each loop of the beltway to go outbound Route 5, Branch Avenue, for the crash before Allentown Road. Delays to the Wilson Bridge have cleared out. No late troubles to report through Riverdale Chevrolet or on 270. Now from GarageDoorRepair.com, the WMAL Weather Channel forecast.
14: With sunshine today and some gusty winds out of the north at times, the high will approach 81 degrees and clear through the evening and overnight hours with winds diminishing and a low falling to the upper 50s. Another sunny afternoon tomorrow, the high in the low 80s. I'm meteorologist Jeff Marr from the Weather Channel on WMAL.
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15: We have 12 years left to cut emissions by at least 50%, if not more. And for everyone who wants to make a joke about that, you may laugh, but your grandkids will not.
0: Yes. Well, I'll just have to tell them jokes, and that way they'll laugh. That was Alexandria Ocasio-Cortez predicting the apocalypse, the Armageddon, the end of mankind in 12 years. While eating a pomegranate. Was she eating a pomegranate then? You're eating something fruity and juicy. I wouldn't want to venture a guess beyond that. Alexandria Ocasio-Cortez. See, I mean, literally sitting in front of a camera trying to figure out what a garbage disposal is. Shocked to learn that lettuce grows in the ground. Yeah. And that was climate change. That wasn't artificial intelligence. That wasn't the AI apocalypse. That was the climate apocalypse. And yeah, I remember Katie Porter, Democrat Congresswoman from California, Katie Porter. said in a hearing that her 9-year-old daughter said, "We're all going to die soon." What do you think of the weather? "Hey, kitty cat, how do you like the weather?" And the 9-year-old responded, "We're all going to die soon." Because the climate, it's the climate apocalypse. It's the Democrat Party. Well, a very good and happy Monday, too, and welcome back once again. We are at 888-630-9625. 888-630-9625, absolutely toll-free to you, our beloved listeners. And over the weekend, big lot of talk about artificial intelligence to the point where it has now been labeled the AI apocalypse. It's the AI apocalypse. It's AI apocalypse now. We should make a new movie. And so we had cool new helicopters for that too. Remarkable stuff. But the whole, what do we call it? AI sphere or something. Predicting catastrophe for humankind, even worse than what Alexandria Ocasio-Cortez was saying. When did Alexandria Ocasio-Cortez tell us that we had 12 years left before the climate killed us all? How many years ago was that?
16: It was 2019.
0: How many years ago is that?
16: If I do my gazintas, I believe it's 7.
0: Doing your gazintas, that's 7 years ago, and she said we had 12 years, so that means if I'm doing my gazintas right, like a good Jethro Bodine, I think that means we have 5 years remaining. Am I right?
16: Adds up to me.
0: 5 years remaining, according to Alexandria Ocasio-Cortez and the climate doomsday cult, the Jonestowners of the weather. They're nuts. And now it's AI. And you see the Chinese are building armies of robots that look like people, and they march in unison, and they're going to build weapons into them, and they'll be attacking and killing millions before too long, before your grandkids. I'll tell you that much. Let me tell you that much. So looking at the AI weekend, quite terrifying, really horrifying, science fiction brought to life. And we've got David Sacks, for example. He's very upset. AI leaders are talking about slowing down the progress that artificial intelligence is creating and leading to, because progressives are very often against progress. Go back to Woodrow Wilson. Let's start with him. He was a progressive Democrat, racist, segregationist, you know, a Democrat. He's a Democrat. He's entombed in the Washington National Cathedral here in Washington, D.C. He's the only president buried in Washington, D.C., as a matter of fact. But never mind that. Here's David Sacks. He's a big techie guy, and he said, if the unreleased models are scary enough that you think you should slow down, I support your decision to be responsible. That's right, because you got to slow down. Hey, this technology is coming at us too fast. We're gonna have to stop that for sure. We can't be having all that progress stuff and technological advancement, because the left is against it. Is an apocalypse. They're terrified. And this way, we'll slow down and the Chinese will lead, and then they'll kill everybody on Earth. And it'll turn out AOC was half right. Not at the climate, but it's communism, which she supports because she has a very low IQ. And David Sacks continues, but stop pretending you need anyone else's permission. Stop pretending antitrust law has to be suspended so you can form a cartel. Stop pretending you need a regulatory approval process that supersedes product liability. So you got to look out for that product liability. Spencer Pratt, the often entertaining Spencer Pratt, he has a Twitter account too, and he's responding to David Sacks now. He says, the AI hysteria reminds me of how all the people squealing about climate change all bought beachfront property. And that's a fact. And it's, you know, from Barack Obama, all of them. They get their $100 million from corrupt actors, and then they buy their $20 million oceanfront estates, and then their paddleboarding chefs drown because they don't know how to swim, which means that paddleboarding shouldn't be your hobby. But never mind that. So Spencer Pratt says, all the hysteria reminds me of how people squealing about climate change all bought beachfront property. If you really think your product is going to end humanity in a few years, you'd pull the plug, not prep for your IPO, you know, your initial public offering. Isn't that great? Congressman Representative Josh Gottheimer said, I find it rich that these guys are calling for a slowdown when they've been the ones racing ahead full speed. Full steam, full speed, without any care for the havoc they've unleashed. This is a big topic of discussion this week, and we're all going to die because AI. And the thing is, was just said here, the left is always selling the next apocalypse, and you know, Apocalypse Now is a great movie, great fun. I love the smell of napalm in the morning and all the wonderful stuff. But all of this, one apocalypse after another. Oh, speaking of one apocalypse after another, I should mention something very important for Democrats, I think. And that is, today is a very important anniversary. Do you know this? September 14th of 1879. What happened then? Michael Piercy. Today is September 14th of 2026, A.D., Anno Domini, the year of our Lord, and September 14th of 1879, a very important Democrat was born, a woman named Margaret Sanger. Hey, Margaret Sanger was born. She founded Planned Parenthood. She wanted them in black neighborhoods because she wanted to extinguish the black race. She was a racist and a segregationist. And I think she must have liked Woodrow Wilson, too. Margaret Sanger. You know, they haven't given it out in a while now. I started making fun of it years ago, and then they stopped giving it out. The Margaret Sanger Award. Margaret Sanger founded Planned Parenthood. She wanted to exterminate the black race. She's a birth control activist and sex educator, according to her Wikipedia page. And she was born in 1879. She died in 1966 at the age of 86 years old. But she had created Planned Parenthood. And millions, you know, it's not AI, not going to kill the whole human race. But I did. I read up on this. I went to international documents a couple weeks ago. The number one cause of death on Earth last year was abortion. 73 million abortions. Said not only if you think a baby is a person, but 73 million abortions last year worldwide. The Democrats helped. That's they look at it and they say, and I helped. And in the United States, the number one cause of death is not heart disease or cancer. It's abortion. It's 1.124 actual number. 1.124 million abortions in the United States, number one cause of death. 73 million abortions worldwide last year, number one cause of death on Earth last year, number one cause of death in the United States last year. And Margaret Sanger, they were giving out the Margaret Sanger Award. And who did they give the award to, Michael? They gave the award to Hanoi Jane Fonda. Hanoi Jane got the Margaret Sanger Award. Anybody else we know, Michael? Oh, yeah, Hillary Diane Rodham Clinton was awarded the Margaret Sanger Award as well because she loves death more than we love life. And all the Democrats, they're really something. They are. And I guess they're celebrating. Wouldn't they be celebrating Margaret Sanger's birthday? I think they would.
17: If you've never met a Planned Parenthood baby, I'm happy to let you know that I am one.
0: That's AOC. She's the dumb bartender. Isn't that amazing? She's Sandy. Sandy the bartender. Hey, Sandy. Kettle One rocks twist of lemon. Little twist of lemon. Lemon's the yellow one. Remember, lemon is the yellow one. So keep your eyes peeled. Sandy the bartender there. There she is. She's got all kinds of nuggets of wisdom that she likes to share. Margaret Sanger's birthday. Isn't that wonderful? How old would she be? She'd be real old. That's how old. Isn't that amazing? Yeah, so they got that. All right, now let's get back to the because, you know, the AI is going to kill us all. We've only got 10 years left, if that. Congressman Byron Donalds is on the case, and he's a great Florida congressman, great guy, and fun, smart. Met him once. My best girl worked with his wife on some projects, but Byron Donalds was on the television over the weekend and said, hey, AI, it's AI apocalypse now, and AI apocalypse is going to kill all of humanity within 10 years. Congressman Byron Donalds, what do you think of that?
19: A lot of these chatbots, a lot of the way that AI is being used is actually being used within companies, within people's houses, within families. We want to make sure we get the framework correct. We don't want to rush to judgment just because Democrats are saying the world's going to end. We have to do something.
0: Well, and really, and Byron Donaldson, you hear he's a calm, cool, collected individual, an intelligent person, a well-spoken person, and the Democrats just bounce from one apocalypse to the next, and they are the party of apocalypse, after all. They're, you know, that they love the Soviet Union, and they miss the Soviet Union. I kind of miss the Soviet Union, too, because there were two clear camps. Now the Soviet Union is the Democrat Party in the United States. Not as good. But Byron Donalds running for governor, of course, in Florida. Member of the House of Representatives now in Florida. And a good guy. And we're just bouncing from one apocalypse, one catastrophe to the next. And it does remind me of Katie Porter telling us that her nine-year-old daughter asked her nine-year-old daughter, what do you think about the weather? And she said, we're all going to die soon, which is what Democrats are raising children on.

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1: She's not concerned. She is not mourning the loss of all of humanity. She is angry, and she might want to self-immolate, because that's something they do a lot. That's a thing. We're at 888-630-9625, and it is the latest apocalypse that the left is peddling. They've always got a new apocalypse. Sometimes they move to Guyana and line up for Kool-Aid. 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You know, don't stick Kool-Aid with all that. That was socialism trying to be realized when Jonestown happened. They were San Francisco liberals that moved to Guyana. And then they got thirsty. You know, that's not good. They got that. Remarkable stuff. 888-630-9625. What is today's apocalypse? Just ask any Democrat.
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5: All right. We have returned. Let's go to the telephones and talk to the great American people. Let's go to Keith calling from Vienna, Virginia. That's right here in the Commonwealth of Virginia. Keith, you're on the Chris. Where am I going? Oh, there am I. Okay, I'm sorry. It moved around. Keith, you're on the Chris Plant Show.
6: How you doing, Chris? Good to talk to you as usual.
5: Hey, man. Welcome.
6: Well, you put it very well. I hadn't really thought about it in those terms, but you know, progressives are always pushing, you know, the next Armageddon, apocalypse, calamity. And I thought, man, that he's really right on about that. And I remember net neutrality. If we didn't have net neutrality, the internet was going to be gone.
5: Net neutrality, that was one of their big pushes. And what happened with that, Keith?
6: Somehow, you know, we made it through. I think Trump weighed in and took that off the table. But I was just thinking, you know, you're absolutely correct. Every time the Democrats, government is here to solve a problem. There are no problems, we'll make one.
5: Right. Yeah, if everything is too good, that's because they got to have people panicking and living in fear and in need of a savior, right? And that's where the left comes in. They create a catastrophe. They create a calamity, even if it doesn't exist, like the weather. And then they say, they accuse somebody of being guilty of making the weather bad. The weather is just fine. The weather hasn't gone bad. And, the ice caps are melting. National Geographic will tell you that the planet Earth has been without ice on either cap for more than 90% of our natural history, without any ice at all, maybe a hockey rink at the South Pole, and that's it. And I'm so not freaked out about glaciers melting. In California, they need fresh water. Maybe they should deliberately melt all their glaciers. Although I did suggest last week they should have a system of nuclear-powered desalination plants up and down the coast of California to give them fresh water.
6: I remember you making that comment and thinking that was very, very smart. I remember you making that comment and thinking, it's so obvious. It's right there.
5: Right. Largest body of water on Earth is staring them in the face every day. And they're like, oh, my God, I can't believe there's no water around here. Fortunately, the patriarchy invented desalination. We can take the salt out of the water. And we've invented nuclear power, inexpensive, clean, but no.
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9: 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Good morning, I'm John Matthews. President Trump says he himself is guardrail against rogue artificial intelligence, claiming any efforts to limit the technology is part of a sick conspiracy. The president pushing back against calls by tech leaders at Anthropic, OpenAI, Microsoft, and others to have greater regulation of AI. A federal judge here in D.C. has issued a new order freezing President Trump's attempt to limit mail voting for the midterm elections. A previous order from another judge is already before the Supreme Court. Election officials say they could not implement Trump's new requirements before November. An 18-year-old jumped to his death off of a beltway overpass in Silver Spring Sunday evening. The teen fled on foot after crashing his car into a pickup truck that was being towed. When a state trooper caught up with the teen, he jumped some 50 feet off an overpass onto Stony Brook Drive. He was declared dead at the scene. Traffic and weather next.
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9: Jamie Witten in the Hadid Carpet Cleaning Traffic Center.
11: 395 northbound. Still watch for some late delays here. If you're coming off the beltway, it's to get past the crash after Edsel Road. That was along the left side. Then beyond that, you are wide open to and across the 14th Street Bridge, looking good into the district. South on 95 into Woodbridge. Delays begin now as you come out of Lorton to get you past 123. Then you're wide open and through Triangle and Stafford. I'm not seeing any delays there. Beltway New Carrollton, it's roadwork set up with the stop and go delays on the inner loop to get you past 450 Annapolis Road. Now from Garage Door Repair. Repair.com, the WMAL Weather Channel forecast.
9: Sunny and pleasant, high 81. It is 78 at Reagan National. 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
5: That's right. The Democrats are very angry that President Trump has suggested that if Republicans hold on to the House and the Senate, that President Trump would give a dividend, I think he called it a dividend, of $5,000 to all adult Americans, not illegal alien children, who the Democrats are throwing our money at. But adult Americans who would likely be taxpayers and all that. And then I've reasonably functional memory, I remember that in 2021, Joe Biden and the Democrats offered the whole country $2,000. We're all going to get $2,000 if only the two Democrats are elected to the Senate in Georgia and Democrats take control of the Senate. You got to have control of the Senate to cough up the money for the Democrats. $2,000. Isn't that a great idea? And didn't George McGovern, and that was fine then. Now, when the Democrats, Joe Biden and the Democrats, offered this money, then it was considered to be very thoughtful. It was very generous. And it was, what do they call it? Populist. They called it, NBC News called it populist, and said that would be, it'd be really good for everyone because of the populist message of Joe Biden and the Democrats to give every American $2,000. The headline from NBC News in 2021 was, in Georgia, comma, Democrats close with populist pitch, vowing $2,000 stimulus checks. So at NBC News, they called it a populist pitch when the Democrats were offering $2,000 per voter. If only you vote Democrats, you have to vote Democrat, then the Democrats win, and then the Democrats will give everybody in the country $2,000 each. And that was considered to be a populist pitch at NBC News. And it was good news because isn't that amazing? Yes, sir. And then President Trump says, again, it's the old joke about the loose lady. We've already established what you are. Now we're just negotiating price. And so the Democrats were all in favor of it when the Democrats were proposing it. And it was $2,000. President Trump proposes it and it's $5,000, and suddenly it's the worst thing ever. It's the end of democracy. Everything's always the end of democracy, isn't it? And you may remember also, they're very angry about President Trump saying you get $5,000, but you may recall that when Barack Hussein Obama was elected to fund Iran and their nuclear weapons program and their ballistic missile program so they can kill us with nuclear weapons, Democrats are a suicide death cult, the left, and then Obama moved out of nuclear range to an island in Massachusetts with his $14 million oceanfront mansion. But never mind that. Also, remember when Obama was elected, they were Democrats were dancing in the streets, yelling, free money. I'm going to get my Obama cash and my Obama phone. We're going to get free stuff from the Democrats. Vote for the Democrats. We get free cell phones. They're going to pay our monthly bills. We're going to be on them all day and all night. And so we get the free, and we get that Obama cash. And you remember, where are you going to get that Obama cash? You remember this stuff? And Michael, dancing in the streets during Barack Obama, and he's elected, and all his voters knew they're going to get lots of free stuff paid for by other people.
21: Why are you here?
22: To get some money.
21: What kind of money?
22: Obama money.
21: Where's it coming from?
22: Obama.
21: And where did Obama get it?
22: I don't know, his stash. I don't know. I don't know where he got it from. But he giving it to us to help
23: and
22: us.
23: We love him.
22: We love him. That's
23: we
22: why we voted
23: Obama.
22: For
23: Obama.
22: Obama.
5: That's right. See, they're getting that Obama cash from that Obama stash. We don't know where we're getting it from. That's why we voted for him, was to get cash. They're obviously products of the public education system. And they thought it was just great. And Barack Obama's going to give him cash from the Obama stash, and everybody gets a free phone, and Obama's going to pay for it. In reality, I paid for it all, and you paid for it all. Obama didn't pay for any of it, but the Obama phones, and there's that Obama cash from that Obama stash, and the news media was cheering that, like, everybody's so happy they're going to get Obama cash from that Obama stash, and everybody get a free phone. How you get a free phone? Who's going to pay for that phone? Where does that phone come from? Somebody else, it's that Obama phone. And you're still...
22: You sign up. You're on full stamps.
1: Ring, ring, ring.
22: You're on Social Security.
1: Ring, ring,
22: Obama phone.
5: The Obama phone. We made a song out of it because it was the Obama song. The Obama phone song. Isn't that great stuff? Just wonderful. Mm-mm-mm. Yep. But now, if President Trump wants to do that, it's not the same as the Democrats offering $2,000 5 years ago for every voter that votes Democrat, because you got to have Democrat control of the Senate, and then you're going to get $2,000 each, the whole country. And NBC News was very excited. In a historically conservative state won by President-elect Joe Biden, John Ossoff, and also known as, but never mind that, and Raphael Warnock is a warlock, are leaning in to the prospect of a Democratic Senate. And a very exciting Democratic Senate, because then everybody gets money and cash. And that was all good in 2021 because the Democrats were doing it. Their calibrated closing argument centered on a pocketbook pitch to approve $2,000 stimulus payments to Americans, a popular issue backed by Democrats and President Donald Trump, but opposed by Senate Majority Leader Mitch McConnell. R. Kentucky, they say. In the days between Christmas and New Year's Day, McConnell torpedoed the checks in the Senate. Though they had been approved with a bipartisan vote in the House. And the Democrats are saying, well, we need to win the Senate, and then we'll buy your votes after the fact with thousands of dollars. And NBC News loved it. Now, President Trump, I vaguely remember what he said at the time. He said, well, it's their money. You know, you want to give taxpayer money back to the taxpayers? Fine. And all the media said, oh, look, even Trump is for it. It's such a great idea that even Trump is for it. And on the, what do you call it, the Daily Show the other night on Friday night, they're yelling about it and accusing Trump of being socialist. He's a socialist because he wants to give away $5,000 to taxpayers, to which the response should be, well, you guys like it then, right? Because you're all socialist wankers in a hot tub, aren't you? I think you are. Bunch, you know, Democrats. Wankers. Let's go to Pete Buttigieg, because Pete Buttigieg, and we played 8 and 9, right? We played soundbites 8 and 9, as we did. And let's go to, pardon me, soundbite number 10. TB, I got TB. Just kidding. It's just a line from an old movie from Dead End. But never mind that. NBC News, they have a show on Sunday called Meet the Press, also called Face the Meat. But that's a combination show. They have a woman who's a Democrat named Kristen Welker. She's a Welker, and she was hosting the show yesterday and had Pete Buttigieg on. And it turns out he's a court packer. Listen to him. Here is NBC Meet the Press yesterday, Kristen Welker, with Pete Buttigieg, who wants now to pack the court.
18: Some Democrats, like former Vice President Kamala Harris, have called to expand the court. As you know, in the past, you've even supported increasing the number of justices from 9 to 15. As we sit here today, Mr. Secretary, do you support adding seats to the Supreme Court, and how many?
19: Yes, I talked about this years ago when I was running for president. At the time,
5: he's
19: it was a pretty lonely position. People were looking at me funny when I was talking about reforming the Supreme Court. With the years that have come in between, a lot more people are onto that idea because it has become a nakedly partisan institution.
5: No, you're a nakedly partisan pecker, but that's a separate issue. And here is my proposal. My proposal to put an end to this communist theft, this criminal conduct, all the self-immolations started. All the Democrats, so I think there have been 9 or 10 Democrat self-immolations. There were only 6 Buddhist monks during the entire Vietnam War that self-immolated. But now 9 or 10 Democrats have self-immolated in the United States since, I can't remember his name, but he came in from Colorado or someplace to the Supreme Court, and he self-immolated at the Supreme Court on Earth Day because he didn't want people putting smoke into the air and polluting, so he set himself on fire. Every day is an IQ test. What's that? Oh, Wynn Bruce. That's right. W-Y-N-N. Last name Bruce. Like he's from Australia, you know. And Wynn Bruce. And he drove here. Was it from Colorado, Michael? If it's in front of you. Drove here from Colorado. Okay. He is from Colorado. Was from Colorado. And he came to the Supreme Court, Washington, D.C., went to the Supreme Court, drenched himself in gasoline, and set himself on fire on Earth Day. On Earth Day. So he created a big fire and he killed himself in front of the Supreme Court because he is upset about people polluting the air. Wynn Bruce. Not the smartest guy in the neighborhood, I guess. Isn't that amazing? But there he is. So my solution is President Trump needs to come out and name, he needs to come out and hold a press conference and say, I'm naming these 6 judges to the Supreme Court. Since the Democrats really want 6 more justices on the Supreme Court, I, President Trump, I'm going to accommodate their wishes and we're going to expand the court. But since there is a Republican president, Republican Senate, Republican House, these are the 6 judges that will become justices on the United States Supreme Court. And then President Trump, who already has 3, he picked 3 of the Supreme Court justices currently on the court. And then he would have 9. Then he'd have 9. And I think the Democrats would have to set themselves on fire and burn down Jewish governors' mansions and attack police stations and stuff. Because President Trump said, all right, now we're going to expand the court. You guys want to expand the court? I'm with you. Here are my 6 picks to add to the Supreme Court and make them, the most conservative judges you can find across the country. That I think they don't even have to be judges. You can just get conservative lawyers and say, here are my 6 picks to expand the Supreme Court. At the wish of the Democrats, because the Democrats, they got the conversation going, want to expand the court. All right, we're expanding the court. And then they will have mental breakdowns, as they do every day anyway, and amazing stuff. Yeah. So it was a lonely position. He's so ronery. I started singing, I'm so ronery, you know, Kim Jong-un, Team America, World Police. I'm so ronery. But he said it was a ronery, naked position. He's, I don't know what he's saying, but he's Pete Buttigieg, and he's a court packer. So we got that going. Isn't that amazing? Pete Buttigieg, he wants to pack the court, and it should be 15 from 9, currently 9 justices on the Supreme Court. And they say, and the number has fluctuated over time a little bit, but not like the criminal third world tree dwelling Democrats are proposing now. But they say over and over again they want it to be 15. President Trump should say, I've got these 6 jurists that I will be adding to the Supreme Court. Because he shouldn't do that right now before the midterms. Although maybe he should. Maybe he should. Because he doesn't care about blowing it up, and it could be fun. So, Kristen Whalen, and here's Pete Buttigieg yesterday. And then listen to that. We're just going to, whatever American institutions exist, they're here to destroy them, to turn them upside down. Here's Pete Buttigieg, court packer.
19: The idea is not to just add justices for its own sake. The idea is to reform the institution to make it less partisan. There's a measure right now for term limits. I think that's a very common sense measure. But I think it's likely that we need to do more. And as this country has done, by the way, several times in our history, we should look at the size and makeup of the Supreme Court as part of that reform.
5: Yeah, it's not reform is a word that they use all the time, and they don't know what it means. What it means is to them is steel in the liberal to English translation dictionary. Reform means we're going to wreck the place and steal something that will benefit the Democrat Party. That's what reform means to Democrats. And they're going to say, yeah, we're going to need to reform it. No, here's the thing. They had a liberal majority on the Supreme Court going back to the 1970s. And they got Roe versus Wade in 1973. Abortion, what do we have, like 60 million abortions or something since then? It's pretty good. They started harvesting the organs later on, like the fascists that they are. But isn't that amazing? And they had a majority, a liberal majority. I'm making quotation marks with my fingers. They had a liberal majority on the Supreme Court for decades. And then one day, and actually it was the Harry the Body Reid, the Democrat leader in the Senate, that screwed everything up under Barack Hussein Obama, and saying that, oh, you don't need a 60-vote majority in the Senate to confirm Barack Obama's picks for the federal courts. And Harry the Body Reid, after his brother beat the hell out of him, left his face all battered and bruised, Harry Reid said, oh, no, with Barack Hussein Obama, we don't need the filibuster proof, the 60-vote majority in the Senate. And he said, so all we need is a simple majority of 51 votes to confirm the judges. And then Mitch McConnell, when Barack Obama left, and hilariously, Donald Trump came in, and not Hillary Clinton. That was really the hilarious part. And said, and Mitch McConnell said, oh, you remember Harry Reid said, all you need is 51 votes to confirm a federal judge, and Supreme Court justices are federal judges, so the same rules that you applied under Barack Obama apply to Donald Trump, and that way we get our Supreme Court picks through with 51 votes and don't need 60 votes. And that's then the Democrats were furious, because when you do what they do, they want to burn the town down, and they just lie about everything, cheat and steal, and make up a new apocalypse to live in fear of, these people. So, yeah, there, and term limits, too, for Supreme Court. There's a really great reason to give Supreme Court justices lifetime appointments. And it's so that corrupt criminals in politics don't go swapping them out every day. And it's not creating a political balance. It's stealing political control. Because, you know, it's a brilliant system. The president gets to nominate, the Senate gets to confirm. Used to be 60 votes. The criminals, Harry the Body Reid and Barack Hussein, the criminal Obama, they said, oh, well, those rules don't apply to us. Now here comes Boot Edge, and the rules don't apply to them again. Yeah, but we need to add six. There are nine justices now. He wants to add six, and he wants the Democrats to pick all of them. While Democrats are in charge. That's how crooked these third world tree dwellers are. We call them Democrats.
0: You want to play games, set yet another precedent that you'll no doubt come to regret. Say to my friends on the other side of the aisle, you'll regret this, and you may regret it a lot sooner than you think.
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5: I got an update for you on D.C. City Councilman and anti-Semite Trayon White, who is on his way to the penitentiary. Jury selection continues today. And the nanny who killed the two kids in New York while mom and dad were away. Democrats want a runner for Congress, I think. She's a symbol of something that Democrats like. Let's go to the telephones, Michael. Let's go to Dave, calling from Niles, Illinois. Dave, you're on the Chris Plant Show.
34: A longtime fan. Real quick point on the $5,000. It's absolutely genius.
5: Uh-huh.
34: Because if you have this accumulated funds and you have all these additional goods coming into the economy is growing thanks to the Trump administration. You need to get more dollars to go ahead and chase the more goods. That will not cause inflation because you have more goods. The way to get the money infused into the economy is not to give it to the government, because it will disappear into Zimbabwe or wherever it goes.
5: Uh-huh.
34: The way to do it is you run it through the people. You give it to the people. They'll go out and they'll buy the new set of tires for the car. They'll go down and pay down debt. They'll go ahead and buy that house or make that move. That'll generate more tax revenue, which goes to the government, which brings down the debt.
5: That would ruin everything, you know, and the Democrats can't allow that. If it's good for the economy, the Democrats are against it. If it's good for Americans, Democrats are against it. If it's not apocalyptic, you know.
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8: WMAL News at 11. Good morning, everyone. I'm John Matthews. President Trump is blasting tech leaders who want to slow down and regulate artificial intelligence.
9: A strong and smart president is the only control or guardrails AI needs, President Trump says, pushing back on calls for slowing down the development of the technology. In a social media post, the president says there is a sick conspiracy going on against AI and data centers, and the only one happy about it is China. President Trump says he is not downplaying AI's risk.
10: You know, it's going to be more good than bad, but by a lot.
9: Leading tech firms are endorsing more government regulations and warning AI is beginning to advance beyond human control. Jared Halpern, Fox News.
8: Iran-backed Houthi rebels are securing a key region near the Red Sea.
11: It's about a strait that really controls about 12% of the world's oil. Right now, the Houthis are trying to take control of that. We've seen a lot of gains by Houthi fighters in the past week. They are backed by Iran. They are attacking Saudi Arabia, Saudi infrastructure, Saudi oil pipelines, Saudi shipping, and they are gaining territory all along this key strait. If they get that, it could be a real logjam. So far, Yemen forces, the government forces, have been unable to dislodge these Houthi fighters. So you have a real scene of chaos on the ground.
8: Fox News' Steve Harrigan in Tel Aviv. The national average for gas now $4.25 a gallon. Analysts at Gas Buddy don't see any relief in sight. Pennsylvania has now seen a third death in a measles outbreak that has sickened thousands across the U.S.
12: A third person has died of complications associated with the measles outbreak in Pennsylvania. It has many weeks, with hundreds sickened there, according to the State Department of Health, most involving people who were not vaccinated. The outbreak in Pennsylvania, part of a much larger national surge. The CDC reports over 3,000 measles cases across the U.S. this year, more than last year, saying measles can be brought into the U.S. through international travel, then spread in communities with low vaccination rates. That vaccination remains the best protection. Jeff Manasso, Fox News.
8: An 18-year-old man who had just been involved in a crash on the Beltway Sunday evening fled the scene on foot and jumped off of an overpass to his death. This happened shortly after 7 p.m. on the outer loop near Georgia Avenue. State police say the teen was driving a car that crashed into a pickup truck that was being towed. No one was hurt, but the teen fled on foot when a Maryland state trooper caught up with him. The driver jumped over a railing and fell 50 feet onto Stony Brook Drive. He was declared dead at the scene. The teen's identity has not been released. An autopsy will determine the official cause of death. Fairfax County officials are now working to restore money for high school crossing guards after a student was struck outside of South Lakes High School.
13: This was done without the proper planning, without the proper coordination.
14: Supervisor Pat Harity repeatedly objected to the slashing of crossing guards at 9 county high schools after the student was struck by a car and hospitalized on September 1st. Crossing guards were temporarily restored. Tomorrow, the board will vote on whether to fully fund crossing guards at all Fairfax County schools.
13: We're going to decide what we do with the money that we didn't spend in the previous fiscal year.
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8: Checking your money, the Dow is down 264 points. NASDAQ down 266. Traffic and weather next.
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7: 270, if you're heading southbound out of Frederick, watch for delays toward Route 80 Urbana. That's where we had crash activity, and that was slowing the ride in each direction. Otherwise, 270 wide open through Clarksburg, Rockville, and down to the Beltway. Beltway, New Carrollton, the inner loop is slow to get past the work zone set up at 450 Annapolis Road. 395 north past Edsel Road, that crash cleanup was along the left side. And now into Woodbridge, it's roadwork set up, and we are jammed. Southbound 95 from Lorton past 123, you lose the right lane. Now from GarageDoorRepair.com, the WMAL Weather Channel forecast.
15: Some sun today with winds out of the north at a high approaching 81 degrees, then clear through the evening and overnight hours with a low into the upper 50s. Some more sun tomorrow with a high of 82, then sunny and warmer on Wednesday, 86 degrees. I'm meteorologist Jeff Marr from the Weather Channel on WMAL.
8: 79 degrees at Reagan National. I'm John Matthews. 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
16: Man, it's just out of snowing out of nowhere this morning, man. Y'all better pay attention to this climate control, man. This climate manipulation. And D.C. keep talking about we're a resilient city. And that's a model based off the Rothschilds controlling the climate to create natural disasters they can pay for to own the cities, man. Be careful.
5: That's right. The Jews are going to own the cities because of the climate. They're taking over the climate, and they're going to take all your stuff from you or something like that. Isn't that right? That's D.C. City Councilman Trayon White. Trayon White is his name. Trayon is not recognized as a name in Western civilization, but it's popular. It's very popular. And as Trayon, he made a video of himself. It started snowing in Washington, D.C. He took a little time out to blame the Jews. And today I just wanted to bring him up because they get back to jury selection here in Washington, D.C. for Trayon White, who is accepting bribes all over the place. Because he's a Democrat and a crook and a criminal who, as a member of the Washington, D.C., our nation's capital, a member of the city council, he decided that taking bribes would be a really good idea. And so he's on trial. It was the FBI that gave him the money and all that good stuff. And now he's not out making new videos. They invited him to come to the Holocaust Museum and take a tour of the place. And while he was there, he said, "Excuse me, just a minute. I got a phone call." And he walked out and he never came back because, you know, he's a racist and frothy anti-Semite. They love anti-Semites, don't they? I think we've got an anti-Semite soundbite, don't we? But here it is. Jury selection resumes in federal bribery case against D.C. council member Trayon White. There's Trey on. He's got a tray on the table over here, and he's, jury selection continues Monday in the federal bribery trial of D.C. council member Trayon White, meaning the trial, expected on September 14th, could be delayed since today is September 14th. Jury selection began Friday when roughly 100 people summoned for their jury duty were considered for the case. More than 30 prospective jurors were questioned in court, while others were dismissed based on their answers to lengthy questionnaires. That's the lengthy questionnaire part. Would you ever convict a D.C. city council member? No. It's a racist thing, too, but there it is. White, who represents Ward 8, Trayon White represents Ward 8, spoke with News 7, 7 News, ahead of Monday's court appearance, and Trayon White said 9 potential black jurors, hey, wait, he racialized it, I can't believe that, were initially being considered, with 3 already eliminated. He wants to know the race, and that's all he wants to know of the jurors. He assumes that black jurors will be criminals too. He assumes that black jurors will be criminals too, just like him. And then if you get all black jurors, that they'll let him go, right? Just like, you know, the lady that murdered Clancy, murdered her three kids. And what is the story this week is now? That the women jurors that held out and they wanted to let her go, they wanted to acquit her or something, according to her lawyer, they wanted to acquit her. And the women, the story out now, is that the women on the jury were trying to make matters better for all women in America, at least for all women that murdered their children.
6: We knew that this was a turning point. And this would be something that could change something to make it better for other women in the future, for other families. You know, families. Justice for those children is this never happening again.
5: Ah, and the best way to make sure that's the case is to not punish the woman that murdered the three children. And I shared with you the story last week of the woman that was in New York, too, wasn't it? I think that she murdered her three children. And this is 1950-something. She murdered her three. I don't have the story in front of me right now, but I did commit it to memory. And the woman got married to the man of her dreams. They had three children. He was out one day. She murdered all three children, drowning them in a bathtub. And then they put her in a mental institution for 6 or 8 years. She was released from the mental institution. She remarried her husband. Her husband said, oh, please come back to me. They got married again. And they had three more children. They had three more children. Isn't that great? And then a little while later, he went out, and she murdered all three children. She murdered all three of the new children. She murdered 6 of her children, three at a time, the first litter and then the second litter, and she murdered them all. And that's a mental institution, let her out, had 3 more children. It's Democrats consider that to be a happy feminist story, I think. Isn't that amazing? And I went and found this other story also out of New York. This one's out of New York. This is from 2018. Nanny who killed kids while parents away, convicted of murder. So the reason I found this interesting is it's Democrats, but the Associated Press in 2018. A once trusted nanny who butchered 2 children in her care while their parents were away was convicted of murder by a jury that didn't believe her claims that she was too insane at the time of the crime to be held accountable. See, and this is the Clancy thing. The defense's claim is that she was too insane to be held accountable. She was taking lots of different medications, pharmaceuticals, having to do with psychological issues. And there are a great many of them, way too many pharmaceuticals. So they blame Big Pharma or something. But this woman in 2018, she was, and I guess she was a legal immigrant, I think. But she was an immigrant, and she was hired as a nanny. The jurors on Wednesday found Yoslin Ortega knew what she was doing when she killed Lucia Krim, 6 years old, and Leo Krim, 2 years old, and Ortega expressed no reaction to the verdict. staring straight ahead as the verdict was read. She later wiped tears from her eyes as she was led from the courtroom. That's because she's going to prison for a long time and she's found guilty. She wasn't crying for the children. The children's father, Kevin Krim, sat in the front row clasping hands with two alternate jurors who had been dismissed but stayed for the verdict. You know, you get drawn into the thing, you know. He hugged them, and they wept together. Now, the children's mother, Marina Krim, who had returned home to discover them dead in a blood-soaked bathroom, was not in the audience but posted photos of them online after the verdict and expressed her undying adoration for her murdered children. "I love you," she said. Ortega and her lawyer, Valerie Vanderleer Greenberg, didn't dispute that Ortega killed the children, but contended she had an undiagnosed mental illness that worsened in the moments leading up to the attack. Isn't that great? So that's it, and that's exactly what was going on with the Drowner 3 children with Clancy. Is, oh, she has an undiagnosed, what does she have, postpartum depression, and that's why you have to let her go. And this back in 2018, the jury wasn't buying it, and they said, no, no, no. Now, Ortega from the Dominican Republic, she's from the DR, and say, hey, let's hire this nice lady from the Dominican Republic. We need a nanny, and I hear two kids, and then she murdered the two kids with a big knife, slashing them to death. And then the lawyers said, she has an undiagnosed illness, you know, and it's a mental illness. So isn't that great? Mm-mm-mm. Kevin Krim, whose children were murdered, a former CNBC executive, and a terrible, horrible story. And the parents started a fund in the name of the kid, I guess not illegal alien, but hard to tell with the Associated Press, from the Dominican Republic, hired as a nanny, murders the children. And the lawyer said, oh, you can't convict her, you can't hold her accountable because, you know, mental illness, right? Oh, speaking of mental illness, here's another one. Oh, the Obama Library in Chicago is not a library, right? It's just the Obama Center, and I think they sell children into bondage there, and they have they got a basketball court. It's the Obama Center. The United States, the Obama Presidential Center in Chicago, which opened in June, has hosted its first wedding. Its first wedding. They had a wedding at the Obama Presidential Center. It's a Muslim wedding. It was a Muslim wedding. Hussein at the Hussein Center. They had a wedding. It was the first wedding at the Obama Center in Chicago. And it was a Muslim wedding. Just 3 months after opening, and the first wedding that they've held there, because Allah is indeed quite Akbar. Isn't Allah Akbar? He's very Akbar. That's just great. So God, and you got to ask, was it does the husband have four or five wives now? Did they marry the husband to more than one wife? Because it's a Muslim wedding, you can do that. Does the groom have four wives at home? And he's picking up his fifth wife, a legitimate question that should be asked, because, you know, it's a Muslim thing. You wouldn't understand. Isn't that great? Here it is. Also, Elon Musk, he is an interesting guy. The People magazine headline, they went and found one of his baby mamas. He's got a bunch of baby mamas. And the headline is, Elon Musk's ex-wife, Justine, claims he refers to the mothers of his 14 children as breeders. Well, that's an accurate enough term, isn't it? Aren't they breeders? He's got one mother that has six kids by him. She's a breeder. I know, my mother was a breeder. I'm one of six brothers. Elon Musk's ex-wife, Justine, claims he refers to the mothers of his 14 children as breeders. It also makes me laugh because that's what gay people call straight people. That's a slur that gay people use to describe straight people. Call them breeders. Said, no, he's not. They say he's not one of us. He's a breeder. She's a breeder. I always thought that was a funny insult, actually. But the Tesla founder welcomed son Nevada Alexander, who died at 10 weeks old, twins Vivian and Griffin, and triplets Kai, Saxon, and Damien with his ex-wife. And here she is. So she had six kids, definitely a breeder. And The people at People Magazine are upset that he would refer to women that have lots of children as breeders. It seems to me like an accurate description, right? Mm-mm-mm. Yeah, that's right. I'm sorry. You're right. It's the Obama Center and Bathhouse. Right. That's the thing. It's the jacuzzi, the hot tub, and bathhouse and mosque. It's the old bathhouse and mosque. So the first wedding there, and it's a Muslim wedding because it's Obama, and you know who he is. His middle name is Hussein. He's Hussein Insane. Got that? Isn't that amazing? These people. They're really something. Oh, we got Abdul El-Sayed, too. He loves terrorism, radical Islamic terrorism, and he's a Democrat running for elected office. And it's easy to be a Democrat because the news media lets you off the hook for absolutely everything. Doesn't matter what you can kill your own kids, and they really don't care. They support you. Yeah, but the... Really, and the lady, she was a juror. I didn't even identify that woman, a juror, Paula Devlin. Was that soundbite that there? That it's, they wanted to let the murderer, Clancy, go, killer of her three children, because it was, they'd be striking a blow for feminism and for women everywhere.

0: 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Working every day, ATCs guide more than a billion passengers safely to and from destinations each year. 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
1: Well done, Paul. You came in. You have those written down in front of you?
2: I do, yes.
1: Good, very good. Right, that's good.
2: On top, I wanted to remind you that I consider myself a patriotic American who remembers normal.
1: Normal, remember normal. Remember September 11th and remember normal. Very good, Paul. That's right. All the various apocalyptic doomsday death cult propositions that the Democrats inflicted upon all of us. That's right. You know, the ozone, and we had all these other things, and there was a hole in the, and they got CFCs, chlorofluorocarbons, were going to kill us all, and true microwaves, and Three Mile Island was going to kill us all, and that's why we don't have nuclear energy. The Democrats are anti-energy. We should take away their electricity. Then it won't be long. Great stuff, Paul. Good American stuff. It really was. Thanks. Calling from Cook County. It's where we keep Chicago and the Cook County Jail.
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0: All right. Let's see. Let's go to Joe calling from North Charleston in South Carolina. It's north and it's south. Joseph, you're on the Chris Plant Show.
1: Thank you, Chris, the sharpest wit on the airwaves. I just wanted to say about the lady from the 50s who killed her first three and then killed her second three. I think I've got the kernel of her problem. Uh-huh. Is that she has a problem with the number three.
0: Huh.
1: Like, say, the Father, the Son, and the Holy Ghost.
0: Huh. She should have had two kids or four kids, I think, is what you're saying. Is that true?
1: Or better yet, no kids.
0: Yeah, it might be good to have no kids, I think. Yeah, I talked about this woman last week, and it was just a crazy since we had this woman who murdered her three kids, and apparently the nine women on the jury wanted to let her walk and was making a statement of some kind for feminism. Remarkable stuff. But a mental institution and not prison for that one. And she then got out of the mental institution. Her ex-husband took her back in, got remarried, had three more kids. All right, let's try this over again. And once again, she drowned her three new kids in a bathtub again. She drowned all six of them decades apart in bathtubs. Obvious Democrat.
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4: WMAL News at 11:30. Good morning. I'm Heather Curtis. President Trump pushing back against calls by tech leaders at Anthropic, OpenAI, Microsoft, and others for greater regulation for AI to ensure it doesn't go off the rails. The president posting on Truth Social, quote, "The only control or guardrails that AI needs is a strong and smart, high IQ president, and the USA has that in spades," unquote. He says calls for regulation are a sick conspiracy against AI and data centers. Maryland is about to undertake some serious budget cutting, with every executive agency branch being asked to cut its budget requests for next year by roughly 3%. And about two dozen agencies are being asked for a 10% cut. This comes as the state is facing a $3 billion budget gap. The state's facing troubling structural gaps, with projected revenues falling short of expected spending. Traffic and weather next.
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7: Beltway into New Carrollton. Watch for residual delays. Inner loop at 450. As it turns out to be, it was a broken down truck. They were able to clear that to the shoulder. Had another incident reported right in that same area, so that's why we still have that stop and go. DC 295 southbound, report of a crash south of Benning Road. And delays are intensifying into Woodbridge. Roadwork blocks the right lane southbound 95 at 123, jammed out of Newington. Once you get past the work zone, you're in good shape into Dumfries and into Aquia. Now from GarageDoorRepair.com, the WMAL Weather Channel forecast.
4: Today, sunny and cooler with highs in the lower 80s. Tonight, mostly clear, low around 58. Right now, 79 in Washington. I'm Heather Curtis on WMAL.
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3: All right, here's that guy, Dario Amodei, leads Anthropic. He was on CBS's Face the Nation this weekend talking a little bit about his concerns.
10: Almost every day, I made fun of on social media because our models' biology safeguards are too strong. And, but you know, biology students complain, you know, they make jokes that we can't use the model. But the reason for that is that we have strong safeguards, and I would rather they make fun of me than to wake up one day and discover that someone used our model, Claude, to kill a bunch of people. I don't want that. So I feel both sides of it. I feel both sides of the responsibility. But again, I would repeat the same point, which is that it shouldn't be my responsibility alone or Anthropic's responsibility alone or all of the AI companies' responsibility alone, or even one government.

0: government's responsibility alone. This is bigger than all of us. Almost every day, I made fun of...
1: Yeah, okay, so, look, so what that sounds like is, like, should you be able to enter into AI, so you have, if you have the entire repository of human knowledge available to you, at least that which has been uploaded to the internet, should you be able to generate a bioweapon with a couple of prompts using AI? That's the question that's before him. You know, for bad actors, for criminals who want to use AI in order to hack a bank, a financial system. How easy would that be? You know, it used to be that some petty criminal wouldn't have the vast resources of a multinational corporation at his disposal who could quickly generate the resources to pull off a massive heist. But suddenly with this powerful AI, is that achievable? These are the kinds of like thought experiments you have to run through. Like, how can bad actors use these tools for sinister ends? And that, the companies that are responsible for generating this tech should be vigilant to that. But this guy Dario is saying, I think there's a role for the government here.
0: And I would hope other companies have done everything we can to try to have legitimate oversight mechanisms. I think the government and the public needs to have a stake. And this is why we've supported regulation of the technology. Regulation constrains the private companies. Regulation allows the public and its elected representatives to have a say and limits what the private companies can do. Now, you might ask, why doesn't government just control the technology completely?
2: Would you be willing to give up the technology to the government?
0: To the right combination of governments. So the worry
2: You're willing to hand over this company.
0: I want to be very clear about this. The worry I have, I am concerned that one single government could abuse this technology just as easily as a single company could.
1: That kind of sounds like he's heading towards globalism, actually. More on this in a moment.
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7: One of our biggest delays that we're experiencing right now is getting through Newington into Woodbridge. Southbound 95 at a crawl to the work zone at 123. Right lane is blocked. This also puts pressure on southbound 123. Heavy just to merge onto those southbound 95 delays. Once past Woodbridge, wide open and through Dumfries and Triangle. Beltway in New Carrollton, the broken down cleared interloop at 450, and those delays have finally cleared out. Now from GarageDoorRepair.com, the WMAL Weather Channel forecast.
8: Tonight, mostly clear with a low around 58. Tomorrow, sunny with a high near 82.
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1: The great AI debate is raging right now. The President of the United States has had a lot to say about it, actually. He, on Sunday, was asked about this on Air Force One, and he said, really, whoever wins this AI race wins. And right now, the United States is leading by a lot. Here's the president.
14: I've said it from the beginning. Whoever wins AI, and we're leading by a lot. Whoever wins AI wins.
15: Have you ever used it yourself, or have you been?
14: I use AI, yeah, I do.
15: How do you use AI?
14: But I would say, you know, for the most part, you can use AI for a lot of things.
15: What do you use it for?
14: Well, I don't want to tell you that.
1: I don't want to tell you that. She's like, what do you use it for? And he doesn't want to say to make AI videos of Hillary Clinton losing all the time. Just, you know, that's what he does. That's probably what it is. I don't know what he does with AI, but he is right about this, though. This is the great race of our time. And the last thing we need is the Chi-Coms to win. Now, I have some questions about how the Chi-Coms are generating artificial intelligence. Are they doing this on their own, or are they just stealing our stuff? You know, and the reason I ask is because apparently there's a big CNBC report about this. This actually came to us via Anthropic as well. Anthropic detected and disrupted an unauthorized large scale effort by Chi-Com AI labs, including Alibaba, Moonshot, and DeepSeek, to train their models using Claude. That's the AI platform. The US AI company said in a threat intelligence report that was just released that the firms were involved in what they described as illicit distillation, a process in which outputs from a more capable AI model, that would be the American AI models, are used to train other models and replicate their capabilities without authorization. So what essentially the Chinese were doing, the Chi-Coms have been doing, is they were using American AI models, getting responses from the models, and then asking the models to explain their logic patterns. How did you arrive at this conclusion? What steps did you take in order to produce this answer? You see what I mean? And so the Chinese models are training themselves on the American models. And they're doing it surreptitiously. They're routing that traffic through other countries to make it seem like it came from somewhere else other than communist China. And so they're once again doing what they always do, stealing from us, stealing from American innovators, stealing from American tech companies. Some of these exchanges included sensitive information, including from individual users, major multinational companies, and state-affiliated actors. These practices are likely inconsistent with privacy laws in the lab's own terms of service, according to the report. So the Chi-Coms have been stealing everything. That's why President Trump keeps saying, guys, this is a race between us and China, and we can't let the Chinese win. Just can't let it happen. In fact, today, the president posted this to Truth Social. He's been busy on Truth Social today. He writes, the only control or guardrails that AI needs is a strong and smart, high IQ president. And the USA has that in spades, he writes. The Trump administration has stopped AI people from doing bad or potentially bad things, like Dario, Anthropic, who is now pretending to be a perfect little angel. And we will continue to do so, writes the president. We already have tremendous criminal and regulatory power over these companies. You hear that? They already have, the federal government already has tremendous criminal and regulatory power over these companies. In other words, that's the president saying, we don't have to pass new laws. We don't have to pass a bunch of new things in order for the American people to have some redress if these companies break the law or get out of line. There's a sick conspiracy going on against AI and data centers, and the only one that is happy about it is China, says the president. Whoever wins AI wins. We are leading China and all others and will continue to do so. Conspiracy theorists, treasonists, traitors, and leakers, beware. Thank you for your attention to this matter, President Donald J. Trump. He also offered this today, one more post from the president on the subject. He said the only reason the AI data center outburst is happening is because the United States is leading by a lot every other country. Don't kill the golden goose, President Donald J. Trump. And the president's right that the Chinese Communist Party would love for us to short-circuit our AI development. There's no question about that. And has undoubtedly inserted itself, often surreptitiously, into our debates in the United States in order to spur on animus towards the development of artificial intelligence. Simultaneously, there is the real situation with these data centers in the United States that the communities are concerned about the rise in their energy costs. You don't want to pay a higher energy bill just because somebody set up a data center down the street. Those data centers should produce their own energy, and that's the position of both the president and the vice president of the United States. And the vice president today was asked about all of this, and I saw some media immediately trying to create some division between J.D. Vance and President Trump. As always, well, they're on different pages. No, they're not. Listen. Just shut your mouth, open your ears, and listen to the vice president of the United States today talking about this issue.
16: Are you concerned at all about the developments with AI and the calls over the weekend by Sam Altman, Dario Amodei to pause the development of artificial intelligence?
17: You know, it's something that we're concerned by, but we want to make sure that we actually regulate smartly and we're thoughtful about the risk here. So there are obviously risks to AI. There are some benefits to AI. I have to say, just personally, I feel a little bit weird about the fact that you have so many frontier AI tech companies kind of coming to the government and begging the government to regulate them. It feels a little bit to me like a bit of a Trojan horse. So I think we just have to be careful about this. The other thing the president has said pretty consistently is we know that the Chinese are engaged in this long-term AI race against the United States. We want to make sure the United States, we do things smartly, but we stay ahead of the curve.
16: So you don't think Americans should be scared about the way AI is trending right now?
17: Well, look, any technology has risks. Any new technology is going to bring both risks and benefits. I think what the president has said is we want to be smart about making sure we stay on top of the risks. I don't think Americans should be scared of anything. I think that we have to be mindful that there are risks, there are downsides to anything, and that's certainly true of AI.
1: That's certainly true to AI. Mm-hmm. He You hear what he said? It sounds like a Trojan horse. Sounds like they're trying to smuggle in something else. The something else does appear, in the case of a lot of these big AI companies, a protection racket, a cartel, a situation where they don't have competitors. Rigging the market. Rigging it. This is why all this stuff, you know, like constantly our debates, I feel like they kind of skip past the fact that in too many ways we don't have the free market we should in the United States. Cronyism is a thing. Pharmaceutical companies have these sweetheart relationships with the government. They've exploited them for years to their own advantage. COVID and the ensuing, all the jabs and the liability immunity and the no disclosure of side effects and the secrecy around all of that. That's all expressions of the same thing. And so now a panic is ensuing. Everybody's going absolutely crazy about all of this. And the answer is more government power? No. Hell no. I saw David Sachs, the White House AI guy, saying, advisor, indicating this weekend, like, look, if you think the risks are real and you're looking at your own technology and you're saying, hey, this is really scary, well, then you get control of your tech. This is on you. Nobody's stopping you. Anthropic, OpenAI, nobody's stopping you from getting control of your own tech. Why do you need to force government regulation on everybody else? It's kind of like, remember the patriotic millionaires from a couple years ago, Jim? There's a group of rich guys, all Democrats, whose position was we need to raise taxes on the rich. We have to raise taxes on the rich. Anybody who makes money needs to pay more in taxes to the federal government. And you would say to them, well, wait a second. If that's your position, why don't you just voluntarily pay higher taxes? Are you doing that? No, I'm not. Why aren't you doing that? I want everybody to do it. We should all do it together. Well, hold on a second. If you go to the IRS website right now, you can. You can go to the IRS website right now. I don't recommend it because it's insane. But if you want to, you can go to the IRS website and you can pay any sum of money you want right to the federal government. All these rich guys can do it. The patriotic millionaires, they're very patriotic. Oh, really? And to be patriotic means to pay higher taxes, they say. Well, then do it, Mr. Patriotic Millionaire. They refused. They refused. Because I'm looking at the same thing with these big tech, Anthropic, OpenAI. Just do it then. Now, Anthropic claims they are doing it. They're trying to get control of the system. They're bringing in third-party observers. They're giving them employee-level access. They're going to make sure everything is safe. We promise. We just think everybody else should do it too. But again, just do it. Government control is not going to increase the quality of these products. It's going to increase the amount of misery as a result of them. Guaranteed. Guaranteed. It's good hearing from J.D. Vance. J.D. Vance with a reasonable position. He's suspicious. You can hear the suspicion in his voice. Meanwhile, imagine, you know, if Kamala Harris were president of the United States, how she'd be handling this. Remember her talking about AI? She's not good at this.
18: And I think the first part of this issue that should be articulated is AI is kind of a fancy thing. It's, first of all, it's two letters. It means artificial intelligence.
1: Oh.
18: But ultimately what it is it's about machine learning. And so the machine is taught. And part of the issue here is what information is going into the machine that will then determine, and we can predict then, if we think about what machine, what information is going in, what then will be produced in terms of decisions and opinions that may be made through that process.
1: Oh. She should be the spokeswoman for the entire Democrat Party. They should just have her handle all the messaging. She's terrible. She's so bad at this. The information that goes into the machine changes the information that comes out of the machine. Okay, thank you. You're a genius. She's incredible. She did this. Yeah, that's right. She also talked about the cloud. Remember the cloud conversation? Oh, Kamala, what's a cloud?
19: So you're now no longer are you necessarily keeping those private files in some file cabinet that's locked in the basement of the house. It's on your laptop, and it's then therefore up here in this cloud that exists above us.
20: What?
19: Right? It's no longer in a physical place.
20: Wait.
1: It is actually in a physical place, and it's not above you. Oh, she is special.
21: She was almost the president.
1: She was she really that close, though? I guess while Biden was on health watch, I guess she was close to becoming president. But not when the American people had a say. No, we made it too big to rig. Thank goodness. More ahead on The Vince Show.
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1: Oh, yeah, we are keeping our eyes on some breaking news today. The Vice President of the United States is in Kansas City, Missouri. Today, I'll be in Kansas City this week. He's the opening act for my visit to Kansas City. Thank you, Mr. Vice President. He's there today with a big fraud announcement alongside the Attorney General of the United States as they crack down on yet more fraudsters. We've got information on that and so much more coming up on the program. 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
1: I want to go to the phones here. I want to bring in Dan, who's calling in from the Commonwealth of Virginia, Reston, Virginia. Hello, Dan. 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
7: Hey, Vince. Thanks for taking my call. I have 2 points that I wanted to run by you. The first one is about this whole AI thing. I think the horse is already out of the barn, and I think these guys know they got a tiger by the tail, and they just want to get the government's fingerprints on the gun. And I think they want to be able to blame Trump. I mean, they don't want government intervention and government regulation. They know they have something, and so, but they're looking to share the blame and get the government's hands on that. Okay. So, and the other thing is, you may have heard on it, it was reported on your station that Fairfax County had decided to do away with the crossing guards. And there was a student hit at South Lakes High School. My kids went to South Lakes High School, and in the morning, in the afternoon, it is a total madhouse. And you figure somebody makes $30 an hour, 2 hours in the morning, 2 hours in the afternoon. So someone at Fairfax County and their brilliance decided to do away with that position. So people need to know about that.
1: Yeah, thank you. He's specifically talking about for our WMAL audience in the nation's capital listening about Northern Virginia and Fairfax County. Dan, it's good guidance. Whatever happened to students doing that work? Remember, like, you know, I don't know, when I was a kid, we had something called junior police officers, JPO, we called it. You call it all sorts of things. You just put a kid in a vest, get him out there with a stop sign, you stop the traffic. Can't we do that? Is that not allowed anymore? You know, just teach the kids to volunteer, get there early, help other kids get into the school. Maybe you can show up to class a minute or two late after you put your stuff away. And all those kids, they'd be involved in putting the American flag up, bringing it down. You know, ROTC would do that work. You know, ROTC or junior police officers. Like, have the kids do it. Why is everything, hey, we've got to tax people more in order to pay just to get people to walk across the street? You know what I mean? Meanwhile, like, a lot of these left-wing school districts, they keep getting rid of the actual cops. The school resource officers. Well, we can't have a school resource officer in the school. Why not? Well, it accelerates the school-to-prison pipeline. What the hell is that? Well, that's where students go to jail. Why? Why do they go to jail? Because they broke the law? That's, so you're saying students are facing the consequences of their own actions? The left, which wants to dehumanize police on a routine basis, well, what if an actual cop was there? What if kids got to know the officer? Got to, oh, that's a human being. Oh, that guy's here to protect our school. Oh, that guy's here to help. They know him on a first name basis. They should probably call him officer or something, though. They shouldn't use just a first name. But you understand what I mean. Like, in other words, that's a good relationship. And then they're like, we have strict funding for the crossing guards. They've got all of their priorities just absolutely bass ackwards. I think that's how you say it. I believe that's how you say it. Coming up on the program, we're going to talk about some of the fraud that's going on in the United States of America and the crackdown that the Trump administration is leading on it. We just got a big announcement from the Vice President of the United States on that subject, standing alongside the Attorney General. Big, big crackdown. Also coming up, why is Senator John Cornyn so mad at me right now? Why is he? The fired Texas Republican was complaining that I noticed his insanity this weekend. I've got the details on that and so much more all ahead on The Vince Show.
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13: Now. WMAL News at 1, I'm Heather Curtis. Fairfax County officials are now working to restore money for high school crossing guards after a student was struck outside South Lakes High School.
15: This was done without the proper planning, without the proper coordination.
20: Supervisor Pat Harity repeatedly objected to the slashing of crossing guards at 9 county high schools. After the student was struck by a car and hospitalized on September 1st, crossing guards were temporarily restored. Tomorrow, the board will vote on whether to fully fund crossing guards at all Fairfax County schools.
15: We're going to decide what we do with the money that we didn't spend in the previous fiscal year.
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13: An 18-year-old who caused a crash on the Beltway in Montgomery County last night jumped to his death moments later.
23: This happened shortly after 7 o'clock on the outer loop near Georgia Avenue in Silver Spring. State police say the teen was driving a car that crashed into a pickup truck that was being towed. No one was hurt in the incident, but the teen fled on foot. When a Maryland state trooper caught up to him, the driver jumped over a railing and fell 50 feet onto Stony Brook Drive. Paramedics paramedics attempted life-saving measures, but he was declared dead at the scene. The teen's identity has not been released. An autopsy will determine the cause of death. Sean Matthews on WMAL and WMAL.com.
13: It's day two of jury selection in the federal bribery trial against D.C. Councilmember Trayon White. He told reporters outside the courthouse this morning.
9: We had 9 potential black jurors. 3 got eliminated already. So we don't know if they're black or non-black. We'll support it, but we just want a fair trial. And so we will be prepared to do the Batson challenge if any of those potential jurors are challenged.
13: The trial could begin as early as today if the jury is seated. White is accused of accepting $156,000 in cash in exchange for using his position to steer government contracts. He's pleaded not guilty. A dire warning from leaders of the Kennedy Center ahead of tomorrow's board meeting. The center is nearly bankrupt and may need to close as soon as tomorrow unless President Trump's name is on its facade. A packet of info obtained by the Washington Post for the trustees says adding the president's name may be the only way to save the center because it will entice him to raise the money the center says is needed to keep the facility operating and the building safe. Lawyers for board member Democrat Congresswoman Joyce Beatty, who is suing to keep the president's name off the center, called the constant effort to add his name the definition of insanity. President Trump's blasting calls for more AI regulations and warning against killing America's golden goose.
14: Those demanding a slowdown in AI development and data centers are part of a sick conspiracy, President Trump says. The president says the government already has tremendous criminal and regulatory power over companies and has stopped AI people from doing bad or potentially bad things. President Trump says overregulation or slowing down development only benefits China.
16: Whoever wins AI, and we're leading by a lot. Whoever wins, AI wins.
14: But tech leaders are raising new alarms about the potential of artificial intelligence soon advancing beyond human control. Jared Halpern, Fox News.
13: Checking your money at this hour. The Dow's down 62 points. The NASDAQ off 40. Traffic and weather next.
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18: Around the Beltway, there was an accident on the inner loop after 236. There's a delay starting to form just before 236 now to get past the incident. Elsewhere on the Beltway, we're doing pretty well right now with nothing in the way to slow you down, at least for now. Southbound 95 is very slow from the Fairfax County Parkway down to 123 with construction there in the right lane. Also had an accident near 123 southbound on 95, and that was moved over to the right shoulder in the existing backup. Now from GarageDoorRepair.com, the WMAL Weather Channel forecast.
6: Some sun today with winds out of the north at a high approaching 81 degrees, then clear through the evening and overnight hours with a low near the upper 50s. Some more sun tomorrow with a high of 82, then sunny and warmer on Wednesday, 86 degrees. I'm meteorologist Jeff Marr from the Weather Channel on WMAL.
13: Right now, 77 in Sterling, 76 in Olney, and 80 degrees here in Washington. 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
21: 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Rising from the heart of the swamp, a beacon of truth is casting its light. 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
22: All right, 844-484-3872, 844-4-THE-USA. That's the way to join us today, from coast to coast, from sea to shining sea. The Vice President of the United States in Kansas City today, just moments ago, announcing a big fraud crackdown. Remember, he's the fraud czar. So unlike Kamala Harris, who was the incompetent, she was the czar of a couple things, wasn't she, Jim? She was the border czar. Jim reminded me today, she was the AI czar. I forgot about that. She was, yeah. How did that go? Yeah, so J.D. Vance is the fraud czar, and they're actually cracking down on fraud. And today, with a big announcement that the Small Business Administration has suspended nearly 870,000 borrowers tied to an estimated $39 billion in fraud involving the Paycheck Protection Program and the COVID Economic Injury Disaster Loan Program. He's joined by Attorney General Todd Blanche, FBI Director Kash Patel, and the Small Business Administrator Kelly Loeffler. There, here is the Vice President of the United States making the announcement today.
24: American people has probably been the most zealous anti-fraud person in the entire administration. We are going to suspend 870,000 people permanently, people who defrauded the government over the last couple of years, the last couple of decades. We're going to make it impossible for them to get loans from the federal government. If you think about the PPP program, which was set up by Congress and by the administration during the first Trump administration to ensure that our small businesses were able to operate in the incredibly challenging environment that was created by the COVID pandemic and, of course, by the state government response to the COVID pandemic, what we did is we created a program to ensure that small businesses were able to operate and, importantly, American workers were able to be supported. But as happens with so many of the programs that are born out of the generosity of the American taxpayer, we had many, many people who took advantage of those programs, people who decided to steal from the American taxpayer, steal money that was supposed to go to small businesses and American workers. Well, yeah. We think it makes sense that if you were caught stealing from the American taxpayer, you shouldn't be able to benefit from these loans anymore. So we're going to suspend about 870,000 people from being able to access these funds in the future and from being able to borrow money from the American taxpayer. If you screwed the American taxpayer, the federal government is now going to say you're cut off, no more, you shouldn't be applying anymore, and if you do apply, you're no longer able to get those benefits. Pretty common sense. I think this drives me to my second point, which is, unfortunately, we've seen this with so much of our anti-fraud efforts and hard work over the past couple of years. This should have been done earlier.
22: Yes.
24: It's kind of ridiculous that so much of the fraud that we saw under the PPP program wasn't actually enforced, wasn't taken seriously by congressional Democrats or the Biden administration. So what we've done here is say that no fraud is too small. If you tried to steal money from the American taxpayer, if you took funds that ought by right have gone to American small businesses or American workers, not only we're going to cut you off, but we're going to prosecute you.
22: Yeah, and you deserve to be prosecuted. Prosecute them, throw away the key, and forbid them from ever trying to tap into federal resources again. That would be taxpayer resources ever again. So in addition to this great announcement today from the vice president, have you seen that the Trump administration has cut off, or is attempting to cut off, this idea that green card recipients can receive welfare of any kind? Now, if you ask people in Washington, like, hey, what about welfare for immigrants? Oh, they'll say, oh, they're not allowed to get welfare. And then it turns, you find out actually lots of green card recipients, immigrants to the United States, illegals are taking federal taxpayer benefits, taxpayer benefits that would be out of your paycheck and into their wallet. What? This is supposed to be for Americans. We have a welfare system for American citizens who fall on hard times. It's supposed to help them out of that. What are we doing? So the Trump administration announced in August new guidance from the U.S. Citizenship and Immigration Services to help the agency determine whether an alien who's applying for a so-called adjustment of status to a green card, to lawful permanent resident, is likely at any time to become a public charge, that is, on the public dole, taking money from taxpayers. And the Trump administration's trying to boot people who fit that status, who are... You should be a net benefit to the United States if we're going to welcome you as a legal immigrant, not taking from us. That makes a lot of sense. Unless, of course, you're a Democrat official who is desperate for foreigners to pour into the country so you can derive power from that. Today, Democrat states, New York and 21 other states are now suing the Trump administration to block the new Department of Homeland Security rule that would give immigration officials wider discretion to deny green cards, visas, or entry into the United States when determining whether applicants could become dependent on government aid. The rule change is set to take effect this week on Friday, CNN reports, and it likely would make it tougher for many immigrants to obtain green cards if they use or are deemed likely to need public benefits, such as food stamps, Medicaid, or housing vouchers. I'm sorry, why were we letting them in the first place? It's kind of what the vice president said a moment ago. Why did it take this long for an administration to do something about this? Of course you shouldn't have an immigration system that's immediately taking from taxpayers. The point of the system should be to what extent they work to our benefit as a country, as a people. I know the president says this all the time. It's like, it's not about being conservative. It's about common sense. Hello, this is a common sense situation. Why would you have an immigration system that was designed to destroy the country? New York State Attorney General Letitia James and New York City Mayor Zoran Mamdani, who is leading a coalition of cities filing a similar lawsuit, were expected to announce the legal action during a press conference at City Hall on Monday. Well, sure enough, they did. Here's the commie, Mamdani, announcing that he's suing the Trump administration alongside a bunch of these other Democrat mayors because President Trump doesn't want deadbeats who take from the taxpayer pool of money, taxpayer-funded pool of money, immediately upon arriving in America.
0: To govern. Immigrants are New Yorkers. And like I said once before, to get to any of us, you will have to get through all of us. That is why today we are confronting this injustice with the solidarity and action that it demands. New York City is leading a coalition of cities and counties, including Chicago, San Francisco, Seattle, Santa Clara County, and King County.
22: What do those counties have in common? Anybody? Anybody? Right there in the back.
2: They're all Democrats.
22: Yeah, that's right. They're all Democrats. Excellent answer.
0: To sue the federal government for the gross illegality of their new public charge rule and the irreparable damage that it will cause. We are filing our lawsuit alongside a separate challenge led by Attorney General James. I'm grateful for her partnership in this fight and for everything she has done to stand steadfast alongside New Yorkers.
22: He choked on the words because they're idiotic. By the way, Letitia James, when has she ever abused her power to do something insane? Oh, all the time. All the time. She straight up abused her power to go after Donald Trump. She wanted to accuse him of crimes when there was no evidence of crimes. She tried to rig the 2024 election. That's not the behavior of a prosecutor looking out for the public interest. That's the behavior of a corrupt Democrat abusing her power for her party's political ends. That is, again, what is happening here. Government official would fight to take more of your money away from you to give it to foreigners. Do you understand how crazy that is? These are guys who are dressing themselves up in virtue, as if they're on the side of decency. You know, we really need to do that. We need to take more money out of your paycheck and hand it to foreign nationals. Hold on a second. Do we not have American citizens who should be receiving assistance? What about American veterans? Have you noticed that this never comes up? What about homeless veterans in the United States of America? Do we have those? You're damn right we do. Shouldn't we be looking out for them? Why are we looking out for random Ugandan green card holders? That's crazy. It's totally abusive. And so the Trump administration is doing the right thing. They're upholding precisely what the voting public expects, which is that they are good stewards of your money, that they've taken out of your paycheck to begin with. These Democrat mayors hold press conferences to brag about giving your cash away. It's really amazing. At this point, you really hope people wake up to what's going on. You really need to wake up to what's going on. Because they're just, I didn't have to dig that up. They're doing press conferences bragging about how they're screwing you over. More ahead on The Vince Show.
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1: The midterms are almost here, and Republicans could be in deep trouble. Polls show Democrats leading in key races. Tonight, Rob Finnerty on Newsmax reveals the growing threat from the DSA and the radical left. With less than 60 days to go, Finnerty says it's time for the GOP to hit the panic button. The House may go, and control of the Senate is up for grabs. 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Tallarico, El Sayed, AOC, Bernie Sanders. Finnerty reveals President Trump's secret plan to fight back. Don't miss Finnerty tonight at 8 p.m. Eastern on Newsmax. 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

0: that. Hey, coming up on the program, I got to talk to you about a couple things. One, John Cornyn is upset with me. He's so upset, he can't even say my name. He can't even bring himself to say it. He's very put off by the fact that I called him out for precisely what he was doing. Again, he was attacking the Vice President of the United States in public. We have just weeks to go before the election, and he's out attacking one of the leaders of the Republican Party. And then when he gets called out, when yours truly calls him out, oh, I wasn't attacking, it was just comment. Yes, you literally called him an extremist, you psychopath. So we've got that for you. Also, developments in the grand conspiracy case in South Florida. Yes, we talked on Friday about this a little bit. Joe DiGenova, the great Joe DiGenova, great American patriot, has resigned from his role in leading that that investigation in Florida. But I'm telling you right now that any idea that this is because, oh, it's not underway, they're not doing anything, he was the problem, or somebody else is getting in his way of actually carrying this out, that's not what this is at all. Some very interesting and very, I would say, positive things are developing. And I'm going to share those with you as we continue on yet another busy edition of The Vince Show.
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5: On the Beltway in Annandale, there is an accident on the inner loop after the Little River Turnpike, which has the right lane blocked, and that has traffic jammed from Braddock Road. In Springfield, there is an accident that has Fullerton Road closed between Boudinard Drive and the Fairfax County Parkway, so follow police direction there. In McLean, there is a crash on Old Dominion Drive at the Georgetown Pike, and in Manassas, watch out for the accident on Sudley Road at Gumspring Road. In the district in Northwest, there is an accident right now to watch out for on Connecticut Avenue at Morrison Street. 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
6: Tonight, mostly clear with a low around 58. Tomorrow, sunny with a high near 82.
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0: So as I often do this weekend, I pop up with social media, kind of trying to get a glance at what's going on in the news, and I see a tweet from John Cornyn, the outgoing Republican, nominally, senator from Texas, who was just fired by the people of Texas because they don't think much of his time in office. And they said, hey, how about we send Ken Paxton in instead? And since then, John Cornyn has paid lip service to the idea that Republicans should still win the majority this November. But he hasn't really done much to achieve that. In fact, he's spent a lot of time moaning and complaining about Ken Paxton. He'll whine to the press about Ken Paxton's candidacy, calling him a terrible candidate and going on and on. And he's not doing anything to campaign with him. If he cared about the future of the country, if he cared about the future of the Republican Party in the short term, you would think, look, he would put his differences aside with Ken Paxton, as tough as that campaign was, and say, you know what? I'm going to back this guy. We can't let Talafrico have the job. And yet, that's not what we're getting. Talafrico just came out and endorsed John Cornyn a few days ago. He goes, he wants to be a senator in the mold of John Cornyn. Did you see this? This is what Talafrico said. The guy who says he hates Christianity also says he loves John Cornyn. Now, if I'm John Cornyn, I would instantly come out, if I care about the Republican Party in the country, I'd instantly come out and be like, I disavow this guy. I want nothing to do with him. I don't want his endorsement. He should lose, and Ken Paxton should win. Did John Cornyn say any of those words? No, he didn't. But this weekend, he decided to come out and attack, let's see, oh, the Vice President of the United States. And here's how he did it. He shared an op-ed from the Wall Street Journal trying to draw some connection between J.D. Vance and Zoran Mamdani. And the way that John Cornyn tweets it, he writes, the extremes of both parties, the extremes of both parties, Republicans' MAGA wing, represented by J.D. Vance, And the progressive left, represented by Zoran Mamdani, have drawn closer to each other. And then he shares this link to this Wall Street Journal op-ed. Now, what are you to conclude if you see a post like this? He's calling J.D. Vance an extremist. He's calling MAGA extreme. The MAGA wing is extreme? What is he talking about? The MAGA wing of the Republican Party is the wing that just elected Donald Trump again. It made it too big to rig. Dominated in 2024. The MAGA wing. They're very extreme. Now, of course, this is just bitterness on his part. He's mad at the MAGA wing. He's mad at the MAGA wing in Texas. He's mad at the MAGA wing across the country. That you're not just a bunch of go-along-to-get-along Republicans. That you're not rolling over for the establishment, letting them get away with whatever they want. That you're demanding things of them. That you want election integrity. That you want the Save America Act. He's annoyed by this. And so now he's taken to attacking one of the leading figures in the country, President Trump's right-hand man, J.D. Vance. He's extreme. So I posted this weekend, hey, the most obvious summary in the world. Jim, perhaps you saw it. I wrote this. John Cornyn is now attacking the vice president of the United States. Again, Texas voters made the right decision. That's it. That's all I said. Sharing what Cornyn did. Well, then Cornyn responded to me. Now, he did it in the most passive-aggressive possible way. But here's what he said. He said, one of the most counterproductive things about current political discourse, especially on social media, is that when you disagree with someone on a policy matter, you are accused of attacking, in quotes, attacking, or disloyalty to that person, even though you mostly agree on other policies. It ain't so. What do you mean accused of attacking? I watched you attack him. I'm not accusing you. I'm reporting on it like a weatherman. Like, it just happened. I saw it happen. I'm telling you what happened. John Cornyn is now saying, that's not what I was doing. What were you doing? When you said that J.D. Vance is extreme, what were you doing? It's even more pathetic. Why don't you just, what do they say? What do the kids say? Stand on business? 10 toes down? Why don't you defend the position you took, Cornyn? Why don't you just say, yeah, I'm calling J.D. Vance extreme. Yeah, I said it. Yeah, I attacked him and I stand by it. He's not even doing that. Instead, it's like this attempt at like slippery nonsense. And this is one of the reasons why Texas voters said, we're done with you. We're done with this garbage. By the way, Mike Lee pushed back on him as well. Mike Lee joined in on this and he said, quote, J.D. Vance is not an extremist, not even close. In no way, shape, or form is he comparable to Zoran Mamdani. In fact, I just played audio for you a moment ago of Zoran Mamdani angry. He's launching a lawsuit against the president of the United States for daring to try and save taxpayers' money instead of give it in welfare to immigrants. So where's the radical in this conversation? It's Zoran is the radical. And instead of John Cornyn setting his sights on people like Zoran Mamdani and going, yeah, that guy's extreme, he's now saying, yeah, J.D. Vance is kind of the same. J.D. Vance is the same. J.D. Vance wants borders. J.D. Vance doesn't want to give money to foreign nationals. He's not trying to rob taxpayers. In fact, J.D. Vance is literally... Jim, I feel like I just saw this within the last hour. Isn't J.D. Vance leading a gigantic task force in order to make sure American taxpayer dollars are not stolen?
13: Yes!
0: Okay, so what? They're the same? The analysis is some of the most low IQ slop you've ever heard. And John Cornyn is sharing it and saying J.D. Vance is extreme. Now, the truth is, in the end, we don't have to get too worked up about this because Cornyn was already fired. The people in Texas already handled this for us. But I just want to point out how insane it is. And unfortunately, Cornyn's not the only one who feels like this. There are other establishment senators who are even more spineless, who are not doing this in public, but are probably saying the same nonsense behind closed doors. That still exists. And we should keep cleaning them out. There are all sorts of rhinos. We call them rhinos, Republicans in name only, who aren't functionally on board with anything that President Trump has actually pursued and been elected to do, and instead are perfectly content by just being corrupt establishment figures who work against your interests, whether or not they do it in public. Like, for instance, there's a congressman by the name of Don Bacon from Nebraska. You see the headlines about him this weekend? Don Bacon, who routinely is working against the Trump agenda and then bragging about it. I say all the time that that Congress is the one thing that is not improved by Bacon. Don Bacon. Not improving Congress at all. Apparently, he wants to run for president of the United States in 2028. I really hope he does. I think that'd be wonderful. Don Bacon should absolutely run so that we can dunk on everything Don Bacon represents. Have him lose by unbelievably awesome margins. It'd be great. He should do that. But apparently he's flirting with a presidential run, according to The Hill. Don Bacon says he's mulling a 2028 White House bid. He's considering a run for president in 2028 as he prepares to leave Congress next year. He had previously floated a bid for the White House. He said in an interview that he would, quote, love to run. Now, it's funny because you saw Senator Jim Banks responded to this. Jim Banks of Indiana, he didn't say much. All he wrote was LOL in all capital letters, which is really funny. And Don Bacon responded to him. I'm like, see what I'm doing? I'm just giving you social media reports on this. Don Bacon responded to him about this, and he squealed. We got a Bacon squealing. He goes, I worked with Banks for over a decade. He has little depth as a thinker, and his finger is always in the air, sensing which direction the wind is blowing. He's a political animal with no compass. Really, no compass. Help me out here. Isn't Jim Banks the guy who just presented a piece of legislation that said, if you come into the country illegally, if you come into the country with the intent of having a child for the purpose of just giving that kid American citizenship, you should be considered an invader of the United States. The legislation's called the Citizenship Act. That was Jim Banks who did that. Did Don Bacon do anything like that? Did Don Bacon stand up for American sovereignty? Was Don Bacon at the leading the charge in order to get rid of this birthright citizenship insanity?
13: No.
0: Don Bacon, he doesn't believe in anything. Really? I don't even know what you believe in, other than you routinely get in the way of the American people and their priorities. So it's good that you're leaving. And it's hilarious that you want to run for president, and you absolutely should. You absolutely should. We'll turn you into bacon bits by the end of it. I'll get rid of this guy. Don Bacon. Amazing. These lawmakers, I almost said Democrat lawmaker. He's Republican. He's a rhino. Then we have the Democrats. I got a couple of Democrat congressmen from this weekend. Just absolute Looney Tunes. You saw Gwen Moore. I talked about Gwen Moore this past week, so I won't reiterate that. But this Democrat congresswoman, Gwen Moore, was just calling her constituents. Illegal aliens who were detained by the federal government, her, quote, constituents. I want to visit with my constituents. And then she told us, of course, that they're being treated really well. She's like, I found out that they're being treated well in ICE detention. Well, then what are you complaining about? First of all, they're not your constituents. They belong to a foreign country. They should get the hell out, and they're being treated well. Why are you holding a press conference exactly? You should be celebrating. If you were like a real I Love America lawmaker, you'd be celebrating this detail. She's whining about it. These are my constituents. I don't even know why they're in custody. Because they're here illegally, dum-dum. How did you get elected again? And then there's goofy Al Green. So Al Green, you'll know him from his routine attempts to impeach the president of the United States. He does this, I think, every passing week or so. He tries to introduce a new resolution to impeach the president of the United States, is what he's known for. He gets thrown out of the State of the Union now on an annual basis. When he takes his cane, he raises it up into the air and he shakes it menacingly in the direction of the president. And then the sergeant at arms removes him. And he does this on purpose because this is his one chance to get on camera. Well, this weekend, he was holding a press conference. Again, this time, not standing up for American citizens, but detained illegal aliens. And this press conference, Al Green said that he's upset that we are not transing the illegals. This is a mashup of the most insane policies of the American left. And of course, one of the most insane lawmakers of the American left stepped up to the microphone in order to advocate for this position. We need to be transing the illegals. Now, the Trump administration has ended this practice. No more transing anybody inside of detention. Let's just get them the hell out of the country. Al Green says this is injustice.
13: In recent months, the federal government has halted the provision of specialized medical care for transgender detainees in at least 10 detention centers across the nation, which experts have warned can cause physical and mental health complications. Additionally, the Trump administration ended a Biden-era policy of reserving detention center units for transgender women. As a result, transgender women in detention facilities have been placed either with men or in solitary confinement.
0: Now, why, pray tell, would the Trump administration put, quote, transgender women in confinement with men? Why would that occur? You hear that language, you're like, they're putting women in detention with men? No, transgender women. Well, what are transgender women? Ready? They're men. In other words, we're just putting people in the right spot. You're a dude, so you're with the dudes. That's the way it should be. And the left is fighting for the most insane possible outcome, as always. And, of course, they put Al Green forward to do it. More ahead on The Vince Show.
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0: Something interesting happened for me this weekend. So I went to church, as I always do, on Sunday. And while I'm there, as the priest is about to begin his homily, his sermon, he says, hey, I have to read a letter to you from the bishop first. And this is happening across the entire Diocese of Arlington, which is all of Northern Virginia. That's like nearly 500,000 Catholics all hearing this message. And the message was is that there are two Virginia constitutional amendments coming up that are designed to scramble both the definitions of marriage and gender, as well as advance abortion up until the moment of freaking birth in Virginia. And so the bishop, for this is an unprecedented thing, is asking all Virginia Catholics to vote no. Any decent person should be voting no on these abominations, these amendments. Listen to this, a little bit from Michael Burbidge, the bishop.
4: Dear brothers and sisters in Christ, all of us in the Commonwealth of Virginia will soon face very serious legal threats to the sacredness of human life and the sanctity of marriage. During the upcoming election season, from September the 18th to November the 3rd, two dangerous ballot initiatives will be brought before all voters. One amendment, which will appear as ballot question one, proposes an extreme and vague change to the Virginia Constitution and would create a legal right to unregulated abortions performed by unlicensed practitioners at any time during pregnancy. This threatens the health and safety of mothers and would allow for abortions targeting healthy babies.
0: It's the Lindsey Clancy Amendment.
4: All the way up to birth. The amendment extends this so-called right even to minors. It would remove the role of parents concerning life altering and irreversible decisions for their minor daughters. Unfortunately, abortion is already legal in Virginia. But what is on the ballot this fall would expand abortion beyond what most citizens recognize as reasonable limits. The proposed amendment is extreme. It is unnecessary, and it is wrong.
0: Yeah, and so the bishop goes on here and says, you also have Amendment 2, Ballot Question 2, which would make it so that the Virginia Constitution would declare that marriage is whatever you want it to be. Just make it up. Now, that's not the case at all. Marriage is actually a sacrament. Marriage is a religious coupling between a man and a woman, and it should be. And yet, here you have Virginia trying to scramble the definition of marriage and impose it on the people of Virginia. And so the Catholic Church here under Bishop Burbidge is urging everyone, vote no on one, vote no on two on these questions. Very unusual for that to be shared. But I am standing and applauding. Hey, that's what I like to see. This is a fight. You have to recognize it. Not just political, it's spiritual too. More ahead on The Vince Show.
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27: WMAL News at 2, I'm Heather Curtis. The number of hate bias incidents reported in Montgomery County Public Schools has skyrocketed 137% between last year and the year prior, leaving school board member Julie Yang stunned.
28: Hate and bias incidents increased from 253 to 600.
29: Even as bias training increases, Superintendent Thomas Taylor suggests
30: an uptick in hate bias reporting may be an outcome of additional people being trained.
29: Though school board members press for more important metrics, Carla Silvestri.
31: What we're trying to get at is hate bias incidents being reduced. Mm-hmm.
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27: It's been a bad week for buying gas.
1: According to Gas Buddy, the price for a gallon of regular rose 17 cents last week to a national average of 4.25. Diesel at an all-time high, 6.18, and take your pick on the cause. A shutdown Saudi pipeline, the war with Iran, President Trump blaming Ukraine's leader Volodymyr Zelensky.
8: He has to stop knocking out diesel fuel in Russia. Let him go after targets, but not diesel fuel, because he's causing a shortage of diesel.
1: Around here, the average 4.25 in D.C., 4.18 in Maryland, 4.14 in Virginia. 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
27: The president saying this afternoon that Ukraine's agreed not to hit Russian energy targets and again blames that war, not the one with Iran, for sending diesel prices soaring. A number of high-profile Democrats joining the growing chorus of voices calling for new AI regulations. Fox's Jessica Rosenthal.
9: Senate Minority Leader Chuck Schumer has called for an all-senators classified briefing on AI development, writing that the warning bells are ringing louder than ever and the Trump administration's looking the other way. A former researcher at Anthropic and OpenAI said these companies are gambling with our lives. Anthropic CEO Dario Amodei said the industry's lied about the risks for too long. He and the head of OpenAI both had conversations with Senate Intelligence Committee ranking member Mark Warner over the weekend.
27: President Trump questioning why industry leaders are calling for regulation that he says would drive them into oblivion and bankruptcy. He writes on Truth Social that AI taking over the world and destroying humanity is a hoax no different than Russia, Russia, Russia. In the face of a $3 billion deficit, Maryland is preparing to do some fiscal belt tightening. Most executive branch agencies got notice they need to cut about 3% from their FY 2028 budget requests. Two dozen agencies were told to go further than that and cut 10%. State Budget Secretary Jake Weissman tells Maryland Matters they're having these tough conversations and that will continue. Lawmakers need to pass a balanced budget. House Appropriations Committee Chair Democrat Ben Barnes tells Maryland Matters he believes all options are on the table in his chamber, including potential tax hikes. A 19-year-old woman who has non-life-threatening injuries after police say she was shot during a fight in an illegal car meetup in Landover yesterday. Prince George's County Police were called to Hubbard Road for a report of a shooting around 2:30. No other details were given, but Chief George Nader says the shooting's yet another reminder that illegal car meetups are dangerous. Checking your money, the Dow's down 94 points, the NASDAQ off 22. Traffic and weather next.
10: How did I lose weight? And I did. Lean right here. I did. I love this stuff. Listen, Brickhouse Nutrition been with me for a long time. 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True story. I never minded being 2:35, but you know what minded? 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
27: 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Here's Michelle Murray in the Hadid Carpet Cleaning Traffic Center.
11: In Stafford, there is an accident on 95 southbound after Courthouse Road with two right lanes blocked and traffic is jammed from Garrison Villaquia. In addition, there is an accident in Springfield on westbound Fullerton Road at Boudinard Drive with two right lanes blocked. This also has Boudinard Drive closed in both directions at Fullerton Road. And in Manassas, there is crash activity that has Sudley Road closed in both directions between Lee Highway and Gum Spring Road. Right at Featherbed Lane, there is an overturned dump truck, so that could be out there for some time. time. And in West Springfield, an accident now reported on Rolling Road at Rivington Road. Now from GarageRepair.com, here's a WMAL Weather Channel forecast.
2: Some sun today with winds out of the north at a high approaching 81 degrees, then clear through the evening and overnight hours with a low into the upper 50s. Some more sun tomorrow with a high of 82, then sunny and warmer on Wednesday, 86 degrees. I'm meteorologist Jeff Marr from the Weather Channel on WMAL.
27: Right now, 78 degrees in Sterling, 80 in Washington. 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
25: 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Rising from the heart of the swamp, a beacon of truth is casting its light. 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Here's Vince Colonnais.
0: All right, 844-484-3872, 844-4-THE-USA. That's the way to join us today from coast to coast, from sea to shining sea. What's going on with the grand conspiracy? It's time for a grand conspiracy update. We did get news going into the weekend that Joe DiGenova has abruptly resigned from his role of leading the big grand conspiracy case down there in South Florida, looking at all of the people who came into the government through the years and then subsequently abused their power in order to hurt their political opponents, people like James Brennan and James Clapper and James Comey. They're all named James. Is everybody named James? John Brennan. That was right. John Brennan. That's the thing that was sticking in my head. It's real shame, by the way, that they've taken all of these biblical names and then turned around and committed all of these sinister acts. That is what Joe DiGenova was tasked with looking into. And he just resigned from the case. And I found this out from John Solomon. You might think to yourself, oh, you read John Solomon's ex account. He told you? No. John Solomon personally told me when we ran into him in the hallway in Dallas. We're at the Republican convention on Thursday. And Jim and I were getting our laps in. We had to get our steps in. So we were doing, I'm just kidding. But we were taking laps of the building, though. We were checking out all the sites after we were done with our radio show. Run into John Solomon, and John goes, Vince, DiGenova just resigned. And I said, that is bad news. That is very bad news. I do not like that news at all. Because Joe's a patriot, and I thought Joe was the right guy to be in there. So what have we learned? Well, Joe has done a number of print interviews since this happened, including with, I think, the Associated Press, CBS, Politico. And to be clear, I have actually requested an interview. One of my producers, Corey, reached out to Joe to see if we couldn't get him on the podcast. I wanted to have him join us on the podcast this week. Joe, at the moment, is not doing appearances. He's not doing any sort of radio, television, podcast appearances. But he did do a number of print interviews. That's where we are at this moment. And it's very interesting. It's kind of fascinating. I told you a little bit about what we were learning on Friday. And it's basically this. Joe believes that there is more than enough evidence to move forward. He said, quote, there's plenty of evidence in all of these cases to prove the theories of prosecution. It just takes time to get there. And some people want to get there a little faster than others. And you can't do that. So what I'm reading here is that there was some disagreement between other people at the Justice Department and Joe about how quickly they could bring the case and what would be the best way to do it. Joe wanted to be a little bit more deliberative about it. Okay? So this isn't like, as far as I can tell, this isn't like some sort of deep state interference operation. It's not like Joe's trying to stop the prosecutions, or it's not like Todd Blanche or anybody working for him is trying to stop the prosecutions. There appears to be some disagreement about when this launches, how much evidence they need to launch it, and how much it'll actually stick. You know what I mean? Because it's one thing to bring a prosecution. It's another to bring a prosecution that's going to go the distance. That's what Joe wants to do. Joe implied in an interview with NBC that he was butting heads with the main Justice Department, but he did say that the FBI has been phenomenal. Has been absolutely phenomenal. He said, quote, I have no doubt that I was going to be able to take every one of these cases across the finish line because we put them in the perfect posture to proceed. FBI Director Kash Patel was, quote, absolutely superb in supporting our investigation. That's, by the way, that's good and not in any way surprising news. Kash Patel became the FBI director in no small part because of his obsession with justice in this case. That's not a secret. And so Joe is reminding us, is telling us from the inside, that Kash Patel is as doggedly interested in getting justice here as he's ever been. For those people who say, I don't know, does anyone say this, Jim, that somehow Cash has been converted by the deep state, that he's a stooge of the deep state, he's just working for them now, he's not actually pursuing justice. Here's Joe telling us, actually, nobody's been better. The FBI director's been one of the fiercest advocates to go after these people. He also praised a man called Brett Skiles, the special agent in charge of the FBI's Miami field office, calling him the finest SAC that I've ever dealt with in my years in the Justice Department. DeGeneva adding, I wish everybody involved in the process had been as good as the FBI. He also said that his time in the government only supported his belief that a network of government officials did conspire against President Trump as he first came to power a decade ago. Quote, most of the information that had been previously printed in the independent press about the conspiracy against the president starting in 2016 was absolutely correct. Notice what Joe says, the independent press. This is not the legacy media who are lying to you, telling you that Trump-Russia collusion was a real thing and that the Steele dossier had some sort of validity and that James Comey was just a good public servant and John Brennan just looking out for everybody. No, it's all nonsense, Joe says, in so many words. He goes, the independent press got this one correct. All right, that brings us to today. We have updates on this story now. And here's where we are. Politico has a new report up, including some quotes from Joe that were provided last week, according to Politico here. Here's what they say in their headline. And this relates to John Brennan. Perhaps you've seen this story developing today. Prosecutor details ongoing grand conspiracy probe into Trump's enemies, says Politico. Now, I want to point something out about the headline. They immediately are trying to prejudice you against the validity of this investigation. Trump's enemies is designed to tell the audience that this is nothing more than a witch hunt to go after people who disagree with Trump politically. That's not what this is. This is the American people demanding justice for violations of law. Federal prosecutors are still pursuing multiple grand jury investigations into President Trump's perceived enemies. Perceived? You losers. Including a far-reaching probe into purported violations of Trump's civil rights, a prominent defense attorney said in a court filing Monday. One of the ongoing investigations focuses on whether former CIA Director John Brennan lied to a House committee about the intelligence community's conclusion that Russia sought to aid Trump in the 2016 presidential campaign. According to Kenneth Weinstein, an attorney for Brennan, Weinstein said in a declaration filed in federal court in Washington that he just participated in a conference call this past Friday. Okay, I want to remind you of the timeline. Ready? Joe resigned on Thursday. Joe DeGeneva resigns on Thursday. On Friday, there's a conference call with several prosecutors handling the case, including Kurt Olson. Politico reminds everyone that Kurt strategized with Trump about ways to block Joe Biden's 2020 victory. Meaning he was one of the president's counsels, and worked on an unsuccessful Supreme Court challenge Republican-led states filed to that election, and was brought into the administration earlier this year to pursue Trump's false claims that election was stolen. This is Politico. Nothing more than a Democrat handmaiden here. Weinstein said Olson also described a far-reaching investigation into whether Trump's civil rights were violated by the criminal investigations he faced after leaving office. You think? Brennan is a subject of that broader probe, Weinstein said he was told. And the investigation of the former CIA chiefs to Congress could be treated as an element of the larger conspiracy investigation. Now, let me pause on this point about a grand conspiracy because it matters a lot. Why is this considered a grand conspiracy? Well, one, because it is. But two, because of the statute of limitations. Under normal circumstances, crimes that were committed in 2016, the statute of limitations on prosecuting them would have expired under normal circumstances. But there's an exception here, a big glaring exception. If that criminal activity is a part of an ongoing criminal conspiracy, the statute of limitations continues and it resets every time there's another overt act in furtherance of the conspiracy. And that could include straight up just lying to the press, telling the media, I didn't do it, when in fact you did. That is the latest occurrence of an overt act in furtherance of the conspiracy. So it stretches the timeline that prosecutors can go after dramatically. That's one of the key reasons why this case is being considered this way. Politico said the president's loyalists have viewed a probe into violations of Trump's civil rights as some sort of karmic comeuppance for the people who investigated him, including former special counsel Jack Smith, who charged Trump with violating civil rights laws by seeking to disenfranchise millions of voters. Yeah. And then was found to be unconstitutional. Does Politico include any of that? I don't think. Let me see. No, not even mention. How do you call yourself a news outlet? You don't even include the news. Trump's most vocal defenders have long suggested his Justice Department should use the same criminal charge to target his adversaries. Olson described those efforts to Brennan's attorney just one day after Joe DiGenova's resignation. Weinstein indicated he received a grand jury subpoena signed by DiGenova and had exchanged emails with him just hours before he resigned. The subpoena called for Brennan to appear before a grand jury in Fort Pierce, Florida on October 15th. October, that's a month from now. DiGenova's departure, which took some members of his team by surprise, appears to have followed tension over whether some charges should be filed quickly, perhaps in advance of the midterms. In an interview last week, DiGenova suggested he opposed moving that quickly, believing it could sacrifice the investigation's thoroughness. DiGenova telling Politico, quote, I take my time when I bring cases. Whatever the facts show, they show. However long that takes to do it properly, it takes. Sometimes it takes longer than some people want, and they want things done faster, and that's just not possible sometimes. So as a result, there are disagreements about timing, and that happens all the time in the Department of Justice. So you see this? The drama around Joe DiGenova's departure, I mean, it is dramatic for Joe to leave, but the drama around it, much of it is overwrought because this appears to be disagreements about timing, disagreements about the totality of the case being gathered. A Justice Department spokesperson did not immediately respond to a request about all of this. In a Newsmax interview last week, Attorney General Todd Blanche praised DiGenova for, quote, coming out of retirement to help us, but was vague about the reasons for his departure, saying, quote, he worked very hard for the administration. He resigned. I'm not going to get to the reasons why. Those are his to talk about. But there's an ongoing case in Florida. There's been some press about it. We have great prosecutors there working on not only this case, but other cases as well. And people leave all the time for all kinds of reasons. There's a lot of news here, though. In the midst of Politico's attempts to spin it away to the benefit of Democrats, Trump just keeps making stuff up out of elections. These people are crazy. He just wants to punish his political enemies. In this piece, though, what do we learn? We learn about these grand jury subpoenas to John Brennan. We learn that he's being demanded to appear before the grand jury a month from now. We've learned that we have a very real and active investigation that continues to be ongoing in South Florida. And we've also learned that the disagreement was not over whether they had the evidence to prosecute. It was about how quickly that would occur. Joe left, a disagreement over timing. And now it looks like the Justice Department slamming the accelerator. There's a lot of news here and more to discuss ahead on The Vince Show.
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0: 40 years I've been around. So it's a process.
1: And then just knowing how this is going to be received, you know, what would you say to the Democrat critics who are just going to make the argument that this is a politically motivated pursuit?
0: There's nothing political about it. ICE is enforcing law that Congress wrote. I mean, these are all laws that are in statute in the Immigration Nationality Act, which was written by Congress, enacted by Congress, and signed by President. ICE isn't, ICE, HSI, DHS, none of us are making this up. Our job is to enforce the laws enacted by Congress, and that's exactly what we're going to do.
2: And that's what we're doing. He says Ilhan Omar under investigation. I think things are happening. I think that's one thing to conclude from this. More ahead on The Vince Show.
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7: In Tysons, there is an accident on Chambers Road northbound at the Leesburg Pike, and also there is an accident in Chantilly on Route 50 at Metro Tech Drive. In Stafford, there is still the crash affecting the southbound lanes of 95 after Courthouse Road, where two right lanes are blocked and traffic is jammed from Garrison Villa Quia. And in Springfield, there is still the accident on westbound Fullerton Road at Boudinard Drive, where two right lanes are blocked. And this also has Boudinard Drive closed at Fullerton Road. In Manassas, there is another road closure to be aware of due to an accident. Sudley Road is closed north and southbound between Lee Highway and Gum Spring Road due to the overturned dump truck accident. Now from GarageDroidPair.com, here's a WMAL Weather Channel forecast.
8: Tonight, mostly clear with a low around 58. Tomorrow, sunny with a high near 82.
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2: I'm pretty convinced that one of the clips of the century is Gayle King discovering that the holdout juror is a black man. I know there's a lot of competition. This is one of my favorite clips of all time. This is so wonderful. Lindsey Clancy juror Paula Devlin was on CBS last week, and she produced this gold alongside Gayle King. Unintentionally great. Listen to this.
17: I'm curious about the jurors themselves, because we know it was 9 women, 3 men. What was the age range? What was the racial makeup? I haven't heard any of that. What was it?
18: 70-ish to 22.
17: Mm-hmm.
18: And one person of color, and then everybody else was white. A lot of the jurors had children.
17: Uh-huh. And one person of color, was a person of color a woman or a man?
18: A man.
17: A man. Is a holdout juror a person, a black man?
18: Yes.
17: A black man is a holdout juror?
18: Yes.
17: Well, I have to sit with that for just a second.
2: A black man is the holdout juror? I'm sorry, what did you say? I love the sound of doom arriving in her voice as she's learning this detail. She did not anticipate this. This was not supposed to happen. The black man was supposed to be on the side of injustice. He was supposed to be for the child strangler. He wasn't. He was immune to the pressures of the rest of the jury as they kept trying to browbeat him into submission. He said, no, I'm not going to let this woman go. Not guilty? No. She's guilty. She murdered her kids. He stuck to his guns on this. And here's this one, Jim. I don't know if you've heard this clip. Gayle asked for clarity. She's like, okay, well, maybe. She wanted more information. Maybe he's an older black man, you know, one of these guys with a very traditional worldview. So she asked about his age. Okay, well, how old is he then? At least tell me that. Listen to this.
17: I'm very fascinated by the holdout juror, learning that he's a black man today. Can you just tell me his age? I'm very curious.
18: I would guess in his 30s.
17: No, younger.
2: She's just blowing up everything about what she anticipated. She thought this was some, you know, traditional older black man, maybe. Nope, it was younger. The guy's in his 30s. He's supposed to be right out of left-wing central casting. This is what Gayle's thinking here. A younger black man? What? Everything about that. The intersectionality score on this guy. He's screaming Democrat. And he's not going along with our talking points? Free Lindsey Clancy? No, he's not going along with it. Not at all. Now, this has led to some very predictable things. Well, one thing that it's led to is that it's not just Gayle King who is stunned by all of this. You get, like, random androgynous lefties posting to Blue Sky who are very confused about all of this. Listen to this. Here's one. This just This is, I think this is a woman. It was a little hard to tell. I'll be honest. Jim, would you say woman? You think it's a woman? Pretty sure. Woman with a short haircut. Here
19: yeah,
2: she
19: I
2: is.
19: Think so.
2: Yeah, I thought so. Okay, so let's. Here she is making an assessment over the fact that that the juror is black.
20: The holdout juror in the Lindsey Clancy trial was a black man, and I'm not going to share any opinions because I'm not a person of color. I am a non-practicing white. I'm surprised. It changes the landscape of the conversation a little bit. And I think a lot of us were assuming that it was a white man.
2: First of all, why? Why? He has to have a certain opinion because of the color of his skin? You realize that makes you the bigot, right? You understand the calculus here. You're the bigot. You hear what she said? I'm a non-practicing white? What does that mean? What does it mean to be a what does it mean to be a practicing white?
19: Nobody knows.
2: I'm non-practicing. I've perfected it. I don't even know what any of that means. What is this claptrap? Who gave her a camera? Why is she filming videos and posting them to the internet? And so the left is going crazy. They don't know what to do. So when the left is confused and when this works against you, meaning when it works against their power, you know what they do. Then they seek to destroy. Now, the next move is to destroy this man. And it's already underway. NBC Boston, NBC 10 Boston, has a piece up this weekend. Exclusive. The holdout juror in the Lindsey Clancy trial had a history of domestic violence allegations, the NBC 10 Boston investigators have learned, through court documents and interviews with family members. Read the full investigation here. Wait, hold on. Is the holdout juror an elected official? Is he a public servant of some kind? Was he given some immense power over the rest of us? So now you're doing a doxing session, a deep dive into the holdout juror in order to smear him in the public eye? What did he do exactly to merit this kind of treatment? Let's check. Let me check my notes. What did he do? He thought that a woman who murdered her children should be found guilty of murdering her children. That's what it says right here in my notes. So what was the sin in that? We need to know like every last scandalous detail, real or imagined, about him. You see what they do? Now, I don't know anything else about the rest of the jurors. What about the jurors who said that she should be found not guilty? Have you dug into their domestic violence histories? Have you given me every last gritty detail about their lives, accusations against them, the way they've treated other people? Tell me about their social media accounts. What's going on in their internet browsing histories? Where's the information on the rest of the jury? Why did you concentrate your investigative efforts on the one man who was willing to admit the truth? Why'd you do that? Now, if some of the details about this were reversed, don't you think the left would be going apoplectic that the black man, the one black man on the jury, was now being subjected to this type of persecution by the media? Don't you think? If we changed some of the facts about the trial, if we changed some of the facts about how this went down, it was one black man holding out against all of these white jurors. And then what ensued after he made that decision was that the media then set their sights on him and targeted him. Wouldn't the press be going ballistic right now? Wouldn't the left be going absolutely haywire? Hell, the left went haywire for a hoax. They stood by Jussie Smollett when he straight up lied to you. It was obvious it was a lie from the moment he cooked up that fake hate crime. And yet the media was wagging its finger at everybody about the racism of the country, that Jussie Smollett would be attacked by MAGA hat wearing Trump supporters who were carrying gasoline and rope in the middle of Chicago in sub-zero temperatures, screaming, "This is MAGA country." This story is perfect. It's absolutely perfect in so many ways. It's instructive about the way the media handle these stories. It's instructive about the left and their psychology. It's instructive about the psychosis that has overtaken so many people who consider themselves Democrats in the United States of America. It's instructive about how permissive people suddenly become to lawbreaking when they feel like it serves their political priorities. It's instructive about how deeply embedded this Marxist critical theory has become in so many of our institutions, to the point that you have 11 jurors who don't want to give the woman who has responsibility for murdering her own children the consequences of that action. Oh, it must be somebody else's fault. There's outside forces, external factors. You can't be held accountable. That's everywhere, isn't it? That's everywhere. It's all over the place. That's the critical theory. That's the Marxism. That's what the left is advancing. And it's spreading like wildfire. And so I hope that, you know, that Gayle King moment, that moment of her being stunned. Honestly, I really hope that this wakes people up. These are all little wake-up opportunities. You know what I mean? This is one of those wake-up opportunities where people, they go in thinking one thing, and then they see all of this play out, and they go, wait a second, shame on me. Shame on me for buying into that. Shame on me for buying into these left-wing narratives. It's a black man in his 30s who defended decency, and I just assumed based on skin color that he would never do that. You know what? Shame on me. The left, you know what that is? What do they call this? Unconscious bias? Have you ever heard that before? They use it in HR trainings, like they're scolding you for your skin color. Well, you have unconscious bias, you see, microaggressions. They're like constantly lecturing you. Meanwhile, it's actually the left that harbors all of these things. It's the left that builds systemic racism. It's the left that tries to convince people to judge everyone based on their skin color. It's the left. And so it literally gets to the point that you have people on national television staggered by the fact that a black man would ever be on the side of justice, would ever have his heart break to hear what happened to those three kids, would ever think to himself, whoever did this should be held accountable. It's not even possible in the eyes of the left. But for those of us on the right, those of us on the side of decency, of course it's possible. That man has a soul. That man has a conscience. He's capable of distinguishing right from wrong. And shame on you for thinking otherwise. Good for him. Good for him. He did his duty. This was his responsibility. He joined that jury to render a judgment based on the evidence. He saw that evidence and he concluded she murdered her kids. And no amount of pressuring changed him on that subject. And by the way, the jurors, one of the jurors in the case was insisting that one of the reasons why they held out was because they were doing it for like some sort of feminist cause. Now, again, I don't know what feminist causes have to do with this. You're just rendering a judgment. Did she murder her kids or not? She did. Listen to this. This is the juror, Paula Devlin. She's doing the media circuit. And here's another thing that she told CBS.
19: We knew that this was a turning point, and this would be something that could change something to make it better for other women in the future, for other families.
2: To do what?
19: You know, justice for those children. Is this never happening again?
2: So you say she's not guilty? That's the way that you deter stranglers? By letting them go? Are you listening to yourself? We did this for other women, to make it better for other women. It reminds me of that Oprah clip from last week where she's surveying a room of women and a black woman says to Oprah, you know, I really hope that this trial results in more black women in the same circumstance getting the support that Lindsey Clancy got. What? You want more black mothers who strangle their children to walk free? Are you serious right now? The poison is spreading. And these wake-up calls are everywhere. More ahead on The Vince Show.
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2: Here's some news for you. Al Green has just introduced articles of impeachment against the President of the United States. I know, it's shocking. I didn't actually know that. When I referenced Al Green earlier and was making fun of him for being an idiot as he was advocating for trans illegal aliens to get sex change operations paid for by you, I was like, man, that has to be the dumbest story of the day. And then I told you, I was like, this is the guy who's always trying to impeach Trump. And then within minutes, he tried to impeach Trump. There he is, helping the show along. Thank you, Al Green. You've really contributed today. This is him rambling today. Let's just choose a random moment.
7: My intention to offer a question of the privileges of the House. The form of the resolution is as follows. H. Res. 1486. Impeaching Donald John Trump, President of the United States.
2: Why? I don't like him. He's
8: Shut
2: mean.
8: Up.
2: He doesn't have a reason. He just wants to do it because it's fun. It's a lot of fun. Oh, what a whack job. Too many whack jobs out there. You see, one of the other more sinister acts of whack jobbery this weekend was the vandalism of the Charlie Kirk statue. You saw that the Turning Point USA's headquarters, they just dedicated a statue to Charlie this past week. And instantly, the lefties started vandalizing it. They spray painted it with red spray paint, spray painted the neck of the statue with red spray paint for obvious reasons. They're trying to be as disgusting as humanly possible, mocking Charlie's death. And Tyler Boyer over at Turning Point, he posted this weekend, he said, this morning we woke up to radical criminals vandalizing our headquarters, crossing over Charlie's face, scratching out Jesus and the cross. They did. They scratched out the words Jesus and the cross that were there and spraying red paint on his neck. This isn't the country we want to live in. Arizona is not Gotham, he writes. Erica Kirk also writing that Charlie once said we should be building two statues for every statue they tear down. His instinct was always to build, not to destroy. They thought a bullet would silence my husband's voice, but it only made it louder. They think spray paint can obscure his legacy. It will only spread it further. Every attempt to tear down what Charlie built makes us root deeper and work even harder. And if you think crossing out the name of Jesus Christ will silence Christians, history has already proved you wrong. We know what it costs to stand firm for Christ, and we will stand anyway. God will not be mocked. We will put his name right back where it belongs, clean up the mess, restore Charlie's statue, and keep building. We will never give up and never surrender. Good for her. Good for a great wife. Standing up for Charlie, his legacy. Standing up for their shared faith in Jesus Christ. Notice, by the way, that these people not only attacked the Charlie statue, but of course did spray paint out the name of Jesus, thinking that they could erase him or something. This is why we say it's a spiritual battle. It's not merely a political one. It's not merely that you have lunatics on the loose who really think that killing their political opponents will result in them winning some sort of debate. It's a spiritual battle. That is animated by evil. You're attacking the name of Christ? Yeah. That's an evil act. And again, these are all little wake-up calls. Some of them are bigger than others, but these are wake-up calls for our country. And as always, pray for your country, please. All right, we got a lot coming this week. I've got a lot of big interviews coming. Victor Davis Hanson is going to join me on the podcast tomorrow. I have Ed Martin joining me on the podcast on Wednesday. We have got a lot developing, so you're going to want to stick with me. I'll be back with you tomorrow on The Vince Show.
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26: WMAL News at 3. I'm Heather Curtis. Breaking this hour, Frederick County Executive Jessica Fitzwater taking action on data centers. After hearing from residents, she rejected the Catalyst application for a developer rights and responsibilities agreement for the Frederick Digital Campus.
27: The benefits they offered would have met critical express needs in Adamstown, but they came at too great of a cost to our community.
26: She says in exchange for the community benefits, the agreement would have shielded Quantum Maryland properties from all future local zoning laws.
27: That is an unacceptable condition for community benefits.
26: Today, she also extended a moratorium on new data center applications that had been set to expire on December 31st until July 1st of next year. Concern over AI is spreading after a former Anthropic researcher said industry leaders fear AI could kill us all in a decade. And then the CEOs of Anthropic and OpenAI called for safeguards on it. Northern Virginia Congressman Suhas Subramaniam on the House floor today.
28: We have swarms of AI chatbots working together in a Machiavellian way to hack and undermine systems. We must act now.
26: He says bipartisan legislation has already been introduced. But President Trump says on Truth Social, AI will be the greatest economic development engine in history.
29: A lot of the stock market gains over the past year is due to the performance of those AI stocks. And the president saying, quote, the only reason the AI data center outburst is happening is because the United States is leading by a lot every other country. Don't kill the golden goose.
26: Fox's Lucas Tomlinson. Hate bias incidents reported in Montgomery County Public Schools jumped from 253 in the 2024 to 2025 school year to 600 last school year.
30: Superintendent Thomas Taylor suggesting better training could explain the 137% increase.
31: By us completing more training, you may see more issues identified because people are trained.
30: While Chief of Schools Peter Moran adds,
31: actually the number number of suspensions for hate bias incidents would be a more of an indicator as opposed to a reporting of an incident.
30: Explaining.
31: There's hate bias reporting that is investigated and sometimes ruled out.
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3: It's day two of jury selection in the federal bribery trial against D.C. Councilmember Trayon White. He told reporters outside the courthouse this morning three of the nine potential black jurors have been eliminated.
11: We don't know if they're black or non-black. We were supportive, but we just want a fair trial. And so we will be prepared to do the Batson challenge if any of those potential jurors are challenged.
3: White is accused of accepting $156,000 in cash in exchange for using his position to steer government contracts. He's pleaded not guilty. An 18-year-old who caused a crash in the Beltway in Montgomery County last night jumped to his death moments later.
14: This happened shortly after 7 o'clock on the outer loop near Georgia Avenue in Silver Spring. State police say the teen was driving a car that crashed into a pickup truck that was being towed. No one was hurt in the incident, but the teen fled on foot. When a Maryland state trooper caught up to him, the driver jumped over a railing and fell 50 feet onto Stony Brook Drive. Paramedics attempted life-saving measures, but he was declared dead at the scene. The teen's identity has not been released. An autopsy will determine the cause of death. John Matthews on WMAL and WMAL.com.
3: Checking your money, the Dow is down 119 points, the NASDAQ off 69. Traffic and weather next.
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16: On 95 southbound, traffic is jammed from Garrison Villaquia to Courthouse Road, where there is still crash activity, blocking two right lanes, so watch out for those delays. And also, you will find delays southbound from Lorton heading in towards Woodbridge. In Springfield, there is still the accident on westbound Fullerton Road at Boudinet Drive with two right lanes blocked. And in Manassas, a portion of Studley Road remains closed in both directions between Gunspring Road and Lee Highway due to an accident involving an overturned truck. In southeast, watch out for the crash on Pennsylvania Avenue at DC 295. And in northwest, on 47th Street north of Van Ness Street, there is another accident. Now from GarageDoorRepair.com, here's a WMAL weather channel forecast.
17: Some sun today at a high approaching 81 degrees, then clear through the evening and overnight hours with a low into the upper 50s. Some more sun tomorrow with a high of 82. I'm meteorologist Jeff Marr from the Weather Channel on WMAL.
3: Right now, 81 degrees in Washington. 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

0: Hello and welcome to the Derek Hunter Show. A little dramatic there. Always like to wait through the little bit of the intro music for Derek. Derek is out again today, so I am stepping into the crease for him. Have on my goalie pads, have on my waffle board, and my stick. My name is Dean Karyanis. I am a columnist at the New York Sun. You can find me there at mysun.com. Oh, what I've done to bother, I've done a bunch of other things because I'm a man of years, as they used to say. And I also worked for Rush Limbaugh for many of those years. They were such rewarding years, and I learned a lot about doing this kind of thing. I learned a lot about how to just love the business of radio, how to love the ideas, whatever the ideas were. I think it's something very much lost today, unfortunately, where people just seem to be programmed more than we are teaching people to think. And with a name like Karyanis, you're steeped with all those old philosophers that are really timeless. They challenged you to think. The unexamined life, not worth living. Was that a Socrates or a Plato? That was one of those guys, either student or a teacher. But they encourage us to think, and that's what I want to encourage everybody to do. And so I hope that you will stick with me today. Enjoy this show. I don't think it'll require much sticking because I make it entertaining, because we do need to be entertained as well as informed. I don't think that people that just come on and say the same things other people are saying, but in a different voice, is particularly productive. So I always try to come at things from a different angle. I will also share some of my experiences today, and that doesn't mean things just that happen to me randomly to fill time, but something yesterday that happened on Sunday. I went to the Giants-Cowboys game at MetLife Stadium, and it was dedicated to 9/11, to the attacks, which they did use the attacks eventually, and they did say terrorists eventually. Had a bunch of firemen there and a bunch of police officers there and a bunch of tributes, did a couple of lights and beams, and they asked for a moment of silence. And I was observing all this with the knowledge I would be talking to all of you here today. And I said, what would I think? What would I think as an observer, as a commentator of this? And I'll be honest, I was disappointed. And not because I'm here to hector people. I understand that when there's a horrible things that happens, no matter how big the death toll is, if people didn't live through it, it's not that real to them. For instance, the largest loss of life in New York City ever was the Slocum disaster, which you've probably never heard of, and that's not your fault. Most people in New York have probably never heard of it. But it was a pleasure cruise, a church group went out, so it was mostly women and children out on the East River, and the boat caught fire, the PS Slocum, and unfortunately, there was over 1,000 people. More people died in that than did in the towers that day, up until 9/11, rather. I said greater, but that was the largest loss of life. This is back in 1906, and it was horrible, and a lot of people don't remember it. It tore the heart out of what was then Little Germany in New York City. You probably never heard of Little Germany because this destroyed it. They all moved upstate. They didn't want any part of where they were. People, you had whole families wiped out. But in time, people forgot. And the thing that I think of when I look at this 9/11 and these lights that they put up, the beams, is there was a little child that was brought to the unveiling of a memorial, which is in Tompkins Square Park in Manhattan, in this village that had been decimated by this disaster. And when they took the cloth off, the blanket off, the cover off to reveal this magnificent monument, there was a little girl there who had been just an infant, one of the youngest who suffered. And she just pointed at it and said, "Look, pretty." Because to her, that's all it was. It was just a pretty monument. She was so young. And yesterday, a lot of people were just talking during this unveiling when they'd asked for a moment of silence. And it was just their lives. They were living their lives. And you could look at it in one sense that, well, the war against Al-Qaeda was successful. We haven't had to live through that continuously, as many as us thought at the time. But also, it should strike you as a citizen, as much as that little story of the Slocum, that was a big story at the time, strikes me. I have sympathy. I have empathy. I have a pain in my heart to think of the people and the damage that that did to a lot of people. The man who went on to shoot Theodore Roosevelt, he was driven mad because his fiance was killed, burned to death there, or they drowned because a lot of people didn't know how to swim at the time. And this is why they start doing things like fire drills, and they started doing the steel-hulled boats. Because the government, they'd just given them a nice clean bill of health, hadn't they, a few days before. We can't count on our wonderful government to save us from human incompetence. More on that later and throughout the show. But he had to go and check all those bodies and check this guy. Shrank was his name. He had to go and check. I mean, of course, it scarred him for life, as it did many people. I want everybody to look at 9/11 and feel that way. I know it's painful. I know we want to look away. But I want people to look at it and see it for what it was. I don't like that it's been changed into a day of national service. That's not what it was about. I don't like that you have guys like Hassan Piker and now Mr. Abdul El Sayed, the unlicensed doctor, which Mike Rogers, if you're listening, why aren't you calling him an unlicensed physician? That sounds great, and it's exactly what the guy is. But in any case, when I hear that, it's because they're detached. It doesn't hit them. It hasn't been made to matter to them. It's been turned into a joke. It could be a punchline. It's funny. People even on the conservative side, I've heard say, well, people fell out of buildings. Well, they didn't fall. It may seem small, but it's the same thing as the Berlin Wall. They'll say the Berlin Wall fell down. It came down. Well, no, a guy called Ronald Reagan, who happened to be president, had a lot to do with kicking it down. He knocked it down. And that was despite the State Department telling him again and again, taking the line out, Mr. Gorbachev, tear down this wall. No, no, no, you can't say that. That would be confrontational. That would be really mean and jingoistic and all the negative things they wanted to say. And every time they took it out, Reagan would put it back in. And he finally chuckled and said, they could take it out all they want, but I'm still going to say it. The people who want to tell you Reagan was a puppet. He wrote those himself in longhand, and he had his own mind. He was a man who knew his own mind, and he was going to say that line. He was doing it to be provocative. And when you look at 9/11, for me, I understand. I had a very close view of it. I was in Hoboken at the time. I was sitting at the window in my kitchen. I could see the tops of the towers from Hoboken. So they're right there. And I don't mean in the distance. They were right there. Hoboken's right across the river. And I don't like to talk about this story or to make it about myself, but I say something that I cringe because it sounds pretentious, but I really mean it. I feel like a part of me is always at that window watching those towers. A part of me is always smelling the smoke coming in through the windows and not wanting to close the window because I felt that was shutting out the horror that people were going through out there while I was sitting in my apartment. Fortunately, Rush was off that day, so we all went in a little later, and I missed being in Manhattan for all of this horror that befell the city. Things like the boat lift. I interviewed somebody on the History Author Show, which is a show that I host on YouTube and on various places where podcasts are. But saved at the seawall. 500,000 people trapped in Lower Manhattan. They could not swim. And not because they didn't know how, like some of the people or all the people there on the P.S. Slocum, but because you couldn't breathe the air and the water was choppy and rough. And when we look back on things like that, people say, well, why didn't they just swim? Couldn't they have just swim to Jersey? There was an Olympic swimmer that Jessica Dulong interviewed, and she said, I couldn't swim. In fact, the air was so hot and there was no oxygen. It sounds crazy to say, but I was putting my head in the water to breathe. This is how disorienting it was. And you can't know that unless somebody tells you, unless they explain the story, unless they talk about the fear and the panic that people felt. And in Washington with the Pentagon, it was very similar, but it's easier to just look away because it's painful to look at. And I want people to look at it so we don't have things like this happen. And this is soundbite number one. This is, you can't see video of Mayor Mamdani and Congresswoman Ocasio-Cortez laughing, but somebody asked President Trump about this in County Clare, Ireland yesterday, about them laughing during the reading of the names. And that was once the most sacred part of it. Now, I'll tell you from some inside information, no New York affiliate wants to be the first to stop showing the reading of the names, so they show them reading of the names. But every one of those names is a real person. And their reaction during it was they shared a laugh because it's not that real to them. And this is President Trump's reaction to them. Soundbite number one, hit it, please.
1: See that video with AOP and Zamzani's laughing and denying a caramel view of New York?
2: Well, Pumpkin Sauce.
3: I think it's terrible. It's not a place to be laughing, especially in that case. I thought it was them. The fact that they were laughing together and a very important part of the ceremony was inappropriate.
0: Little Trumpism there, the very important part. It's all you would hope would be important, but he's right in the sense that that used to be the most solemn part. I was on a plane once on 9/11, and I'm watching it on the plane, which is kind of a surreal experience. But those names, they're going to fade. Just like black and white pictures, when I do interviews with authors, I say, well, I want to bring those pictures to life because they were real people just like us. And this doesn't feel long ago for me. Again, I feel like I'm still a part of me always at that window. But somebody who's 25 that didn't live through it, one of the 100 million Americans right now that were born after the attacks, they have no memory of 9/11. They have to be taught, and they have to be taught the real thing. School books, they maybe give a paragraph to it, and the only picture is George W. Bush standing with the firemen on top of the rubble. They don't talk about the truth of it. And then you can't expect people who are newcomers here, in the case of Mom Donnie, whatever else we want to say about what he feels about the day. It's just a funeral. People laugh sometimes. That's what people think. This was the case with Bill Clinton. He was leaving Ron Brown's funeral. Ron Brown was Bill Clinton's own commerce secretary. And unfortunately, he was in a plane crash, and leaving the memorial, Bill Clinton was sharing a chuckle with Tony Coelho. Tony Coelho wrote a great book called The Gospel According to the Simpsons, and he was one of those approved holy men who didn't really mean it too much, and that they liked to have. And the president was sharing a laugh with him. Okay. And as soon as he spied a camera, he looks down, he starts to, you know, the lip comes out, he started to get a little tear there, I'm going to wipe away a tear. And the great thing about this video was Tony Coelho doesn't know the camera's there and what's happening, so he keeps right on yucking it up. And we played that video a million times on Rush Limbaugh, the TV show, back in the 90s. And most people's reaction, because you're loathe to criticize someone at a funeral, was, well, people sometimes laugh at funerals. And, well, he wasn't really. But it was just so clear. And performing's part of the job, so people were very forgiving for this kind of thing. But it was just really, it really showed, like, who the guy is and the performance aspect of the presidency, if you want to look at it that way. And people are going to give Ocasio-Cortez and Mamdani the same grace. A lot of them are, anyway. But to me, it speaks to something deeper. It speaks to something, and I don't even like that phrase, speaks to, but it tells us something about them. It tells us that they're not really invested in that moment, that it would come over them. I think it does. And I think even though it's a small thing, maybe it was just a joke, maybe it's laughing, black humor, trying to lift your spirits. Okay, that's fine. But the reason people look at it that way is because people do see people laughing about 9/11 all the time. They do see people making jokes about it. They do see people like Hassan Piker say America deserved it, got what we deserved. They do see people like Hassan Piker and Mr. El Sayed, kind of with a wink and a nod, if not right out, saying, you know, a lot of the Jewish people, they'll have a million things about them that are bull. Now, keep in mind, you had Muslims that died in the towers on 9/11. It didn't matter when the fire comes for you. The Canadians, oh, they're up there bragging, oh, hey, we let a lot of planes land here, eh? And we helped you out in Afghanistan. Two dozen Canadians got murdered. Do Canadians even know this? You didn't do it out of the goodness of your heart. Or are you such cowards that you were going to let Al-Qaeda kill two dozen of your people and not do anything about it? After all the years of America protecting you, you were going to tell our planes, no, you got to crash, eh? You can't land here. You had no choice but to do that. But we've shifted now. That's a nice story to tell. So let's talk up the Canadians. Let's talk down the real victims. Let's say, well, you know, the burning. Let's not show the buildings anymore, the burning. That's not what 9/11 should be for us every year. It is not a day of service. It is not a day to do what people would like to do anyway, which is have a bunch of people give stuff away and do altruistic things and donate money. That's part of it, yeah. But the important thing is we remember what it was and why it was. Now the word has emerged. It wasn't even there at the time that they invented. All words are invented, granted. Islamophobia. And that this is, that's what the whole coverage is about in the UK. Oh, there's been surges of Islamophobia by who? The far right. Because the far right, and they even say just the right in some of their stories over there in the UK and on the BBC, is the only ones who can be responsible for everything. From 25 years ago, when we know exactly who it was, that it was Islamic terrorists, that there was cheering from Muslim parts of the world, now it's about the reaction. It's that Norm Macdonald bit that people keep talking about, where he said if they set off a nuclear bomb in New York City, my real worry would be with a price paid by innocent Muslims. Well, I'm a pretty swarthy guy, let me tell you. My ancestry is that part of the world, Cyprus and what's now Turkey. Yeah, I got people looking at me. Weird. I had a guy stop dead in his tracks once and goes, looked like someone from the Middle East. I made sure I kept shaved. But you know who I was mad at? I was mad at the people who flew the planes into the buildings. Not the people who had the normal reaction. I was mad at the people that flew the planes into the building. That's who you have to be mad at for that. And I remember thinking vividly at the time that thank God we

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2: It's 80 degrees at the Pentagon.
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6: 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I'm Heather Curtis. New this hour, House Speaker Mike Johnson says he expects President Trump to call AI industry leaders to the White House in coming days for a discussion about the responsibility the companies have to maintain safety and what role, if any, the government has. President Trump, meanwhile, calls warnings from a former Anthropic researcher that AI will destroy humanity a hoax and questions industry leaders for calling on regulation that he says would bankrupt their companies. Today, Democrat Congressman Al Green again introducing articles of impeachment against President Trump, citing the ICE killings of two U.S. citizens this year. By introducing it as a privileged resolution, Green will force a vote by the entire chamber by Wednesday. WMAL Sports, the Nats are off today. They start a series with the Phillies tomorrow. Traffic and weather next.
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0: A little AC/DC here to kick off your Monday with Thunderstruck. That was the one we heard yesterday at the Giants game, and the Giants did prevail, which is a rarity. That's a great game we go to every year. We call it the Schoen Bowl because Doug Schoen, the famed pollster and strategist who worked for President Clinton's 1996 campaign, is kind enough to get us tickets every year. And this goes back probably 20 years now. And so one of our friends there, the guy really who put me in touch with Doug, Brian, a mutual friend of Derek's and I, he said Rush would really laugh at this game because not only are four members going to the game of Rush's staff, former members, with Doug Schoen, Bill Clinton's former pollster, but the Clintons pay for the ticket. Roundabout when you think about it and how money is fungible, as they like to say. Popular word down there in Washington, D.C. So, yeah, they won, and that was very nice. Sorry to see that your local football team didn't fare as well. Unfortunately, those Eagles, man. No. What kind of world is it where the Eagles are good? Nobody wants to live in that kind of world. We want to be able to beat up on them all the time. But, alas, perhaps that day will come again. Speaking of the Eagles, I have no transition from the Eagles to Steve Malloy. He is the guy who popularized the term junk science. I love people who use the language to advance their ideals, not just come out with a bunch of crazy, overblown explanations, which have their place. But as a person trained in the animal sciences myself, I like that kind of thing. So he's going to talk with us about the story that's not a story because it's not happening. He's coming to us. He's a senior E&E legal fellow, and he's a former Trump-Pence EPA transition team member. He'll be with us at the top of the hour, again, to talk about the story that's not a story. And if you're wondering what that is, think about it. What season is just ending that we were told by no less than Albert Al Gore Al Jr., the vice president, after Katrina, well, there is going to be a Hurricane Katrina every 2 days and probably more than that, every single minute of the year. That's right, hurricanes. And what happened? What's, have you heard any hurricanes this season? And guess why? Because we haven't had any. There, I spoiled my own show. But you should go ahead and tune in for that at the top of the hour because we're going to hear it right from Mr. Malloy. Now, back to the programming part of the show. And that's another one of these sound bites. And I want to bring up some of the other topics here from Mr. El Sayed, the unlicensed physician. Has he ever treated anybody as an unlicensed physician? Where, it would be nice if we had a media to ask those questions. But instead, we only have the softballs for Mr. El Sayed. It was something from the Venture Brothers cartoon. Those of you who are familiar with that parody of the Johnny Quest cartoon, and he always calls himself Dr. Venture, and he has one man who says, I found out you never went to school, or you never graduated, so he calls him Mr. So that's what I think of with Mr. El Sayed. Much more effective than just calling the guy by his full name. Cute enough, fine, but Mr. El Sayed was on Face the Nation, that's CBS, yesterday, and he spoke to Weijia Zhang. And she was asking him about what we were just talking about. The idea you would be around somebody like this Hassan Piker, born right there in New Brunswick, New Jersey, I'm sorry to say, but raised in Turkey, where they deny the genocide of the Armenians and of the Greeks, which are my people. Those are my ancestors that were murdered. But according to Mr. Piker, they never existed. And you might wonder, why would you even want to be near such a person? Or a person that says that those people, Christians, Jews, atheists, Muslims too, deserved what they got on 9/11. Why would you want to be around this Hassan Piker? Well, Mr. El Sayed, whoa, not much of a bedside manner. Maybe that's why you never passed the licensing process to get a license, or why you never got a residency, because he gets a little prickly here, he does, in soundbite number two. So let's roll soundbite number two. Again, this is yesterday on CBS Fleece the Nation.
1: Well, there are Jewish voters in your state who are concerned about your relationship with Piker. You have condemned anti-Semitism, but not called out his rhetoric directly. Why not?
2: Weijia, with all due respect, this is the third time you've asked about a Twitch streamer in California. So let's actually talk about the issues that are affecting people instead of getting distracted by whatever the president says we should be talking about. Their whole game is to make us fight culture wars so that we don't pay attention to the fact. Those are the conversations I'm interested in having. So yeah, I'm not all that interested in having a conversation about a Twitch streamer, forgive me, when people can't afford their gas and their groceries.
1: Understood, doctor. But Republicans have made it a big attack on you, so I wanted to give you the chance to clarify.
0: Understood, unlicensed doctor who never practiced medicine, who wants to force other doctors and everybody to pay for medical care, but never once went and got a license yourself. So you might be able to help some people out there, Mr. El Sayed. Those beeps were all the stuff he wanted to talk about. So I just bleeped those out because I don't care about those. And listen to her questions here. Jewish voters. Well, let me tell you something. I am not a Jewish voter, Ms. Zhang. I would be proud to be a Jewish voter, but I don't happen to be. But you know who I am? A human being. And when I hear somebody saying that someone deserved to jump out of the towers, deserved to be forced to jump out of the towers, rather, my antennas go up. I don't just say, well, the heck with those Muslims who got killed. Maybe the Muslims would bother you, Mr. El Sayed. I don't care what the religion of any of those people were. Because you know what? When you're falling because you have to jump to or be burned to death, when you're facing that choice, it doesn't matter what your religious background is. But see, she just says, well, a bunch of those Jewish people are complaining. Well, let me tell you something. You want to have me on Face the Nation there, Ouija? Because I'll stand up there as Greek as those Socrates, as the real guys who went with Ulysses and those kinds of adventures. I know it's fictional. As Homer, I will stand right there as a Greek American, and I'll be just as outraged as these Jewish voters. So don't try to pigeonhole it. Oh, those Jewish people always complaining. No, that's not how things go. And if it was Muslim voters complaining, I would say the same thing, since Mr. El Sayed only seems to understand and care about that. And listen to her. Just listen to her tone. First she says that, and then at the end she's sputtering. Oh, but doctor, I'm only asking because Republicans have made a big attack out of it. And so I just wanted you to have a chance to clarify. Oh, how sweet of you. Oh, what a lovely woman. Dial it back, Dean. Dial it back. Do you think if I hung out with somebody, let's say there was a failed painter. Let's say I was a guy who said, I'm not going to be in the business, as Mr. El Sayed has said, of criticizing what people said. Well, Mr. Karayannis, you are friends with this Adolf Hitler fella. Oh, well, I'm not going to sit here on Face the Nation as Mr. El Sayed pretending to be a licensed physician and talk about that failed painter. What do you mean? It's this Twitch streamer. I don't care what the guy's job is. That's not the point, but see, he's trying to distract. Oh, you're just trying to talk about social media. No. What he said and did. You want me to denounce Nazis? And people who excuse terrorism, I'll do it in 2 seconds. It's very easy for me. But you know what? I wouldn't get that opportunity if I was in Mr. El Sayed's shoes, because they would probably just label me. Oh, right-wing extremist, crazy Greek person. He tried, they would say. He tried to walk it back. Oh, he tried to explain it. I don't get the opportunity. Nobody does who's on the side against the media to clarify things that they don't like. I don't allow Mr. El Sayed the opportunity to clarify. He spent months and months and months with this hateful bigot who dared say that America deserved 9/11. And when he says America, just like the Ayatollah, you remember last time that I was on with all of you, my good friends, I explained to you that the Ayatollah, that's his daddy. That's Mr. El Sayed's daddy. Because he was saying that, oh, Mike Rogers, a U.S. Army veteran, he doesn't like that. U.S. Army veteran, he said, oh, Trump's his daddy. But then we had that leaked audio of Mr. El Sayed, oh, very solemn and tearful. I know they killed our Ayatollah. Oh, my God, don't say anything. Don't say anything. A lot of people are mourning. Yeah, a lot of terrorists are mourning, Mr. El Sayed. Notice Hassan Piker, Mr. El Sayed, they're not out there saying, well, Iran deserved it. No, don't say anything bad about the Ayatollah being killed. That's the real Mr. El Sayed in private. No, no, he didn't deserve it. A guy screaming death to America. And when they say death to America, or when you have Hassan Piker, this little Jersey boy jihadist, who goes out there and says America deserved it, he means everybody. He means you. He means me. He even means Mr. El Sayed, who, like Leon Czolgosz, as the lyrics go in the song Assassins, the Ballad of Czolgosz, Leon Czolgosz shot the President of the United States, William McKinley, and Leon Czolgosz, born in the middle of Michigan. That's just like Mr. El Sayed. So unless you don't consider yourself American, guess what? That's aimed at you too, because you'll never be Muslim enough, obedient enough for these extremist terrorists who did this to us on 9/11. Believe me, there was a sect over in Afghanistan. Christopher Hitchens, the late great Christopher Hitchens, wrote about him. And they said they followed everything. They were just as extremist, just as crazy, just as wife-beaty, just as terroristy, just as saw the heads off the infidels as the Taliban. But the one thing they wouldn't do is accept the cult of Mullah Omar. Now, because we've stopped teaching about 9/11, you may have forgotten who Mullah Omar is. But Mullah Omar was the one-eyed mullah, very, very, very, what would you say? Very shadowy figure. And so good old Mullah Omar, he was the leader. Turned out in private, as many of these leaders of these cults do, was leading this really opulent life. He had a washing machine. He had cassette tapes. Mullah Omar was living it up. But these guys over there said, we're not going to join that. That's idol worship. That's not in the Quran. And what did they do? Oh, well, of course, the Taliban said, well, that's fine. No, they murdered them all because that's what they do. And I want people to remember that. When we look at 9/11, I want them to see that that's what it was about. And they're not going to give you the chance to talk it over. You look at the left-wing people, the liberal people, and by this I mean the classical liberals who wanted some freedom, who didn't like the Shah, who wanted a democracy in Iran because the Shah was head of state, had every right to get rid of the prime minister. People like to buy this lie by the CIA. You can go read my column in the New York Times. I'm sorry. God forbid. My column in the New York Sun about this, mysun.com. This is a fabulous myth, in the sense that the CIA created it. They sent one guy over there who made some copies, is all he did. The Shah always had the power to dismiss the prime minister. There was no coup. He was forced to obey the law, the constitution of Iran, by the people of Iran, not by the evil CIA. But people believe it. And the CIA at the time was nothing. They didn't even have their headquarters at Langley. But people are living in this moment, not then. And that helped build the CIA's reputation. But in any case, all those women who could go out with their hair uncovered, who didn't have the morality police, who just wanted a liberal Western-style democracy, what did the terrorists do? They killed them. Or they threw them in prison if they were lucky and then killed them. Or they threw them in prison and raped them and then killed them because that's their interpretation of the Quran. I'm sorry, Quran. We're in the U.S. I don't have to say it any special way. They're not going to say my name right before they kill me like they did my ancestors over in the aforementioned Asia Minor. But that's the thing with this. What do you mean? It's not a distraction. You want to talk about other things. That's politics. You don't want to denounce him because you know why? They don't like the backbiting. That's forbidden in Islam. So maybe he just doesn't want to operate on that. Maybe that's his belief. But he doesn't. He needs him. The smart thing to do, the subversive thing, would be to do what President Obama did with Reverend Wright. And you had Reverend Wright saying this, so this isn't me saying it. And he said, well, he's probably going to have to distance himself from me. I got to step away from it. But they're not doing that. And I think that tells us something about Mr. El Sayed. He's putting it right in our face. That's right. I'm buddies with, what does she say here? You've appeared with him. Is that what she said? Your relationship. That's what she says. That could mean anything. No, it's not just a relationship. They're not dating that we know of. He campaigns with them. The guy is a supporter of his, and the guy is in his inner circle. He stands right next to him and praises the guy and refuses to back off this. Refuses to even try to. I mean, again, I wouldn't allow him to, but he refuses to even try to. That tells you something. And to me, if we taught 9/11 properly, I didn't intend 9/11 to be the first hour, but what's more important than it? It's a clash of civilizations. I know President Bush didn't want to say that it was. I know people don't want to judge any other civilization as less than America, and well, they all have their own. Well, this is ours. No, they don't want you in other countries to go there and change their civilization. Well, some Western countries are the same way. People don't like it. But, you know, we've gotten rid of things. We've done things better. We look at ourselves, with the exception of Canada, which seems to think it never does anything wrong, and a lot of the countries in Europe. America looks at itself and says, well, we did that wrong. Let's talk about it. And I think that impulse has gone way too far in all of this 9/11 coverage. If you have your own thoughts on it, feel free to call me. I realize I haven't given out the call number yet because I've been so worked up about this. I promise I will be a genial host. I will not be angry with all of you. The number is 888-630-9625, 888-630-9625. And even if you don't call, any of you who were in Washington, D.C. that day or in Manhattan that day, I want you to know I am trying my best to remember what you went through so that nobody ever has to go through it again. And I don't think it's just certain people who are upset by it. I don't think it's just Muslims who are looked at meanly or had hate crimes against them and maybe were treated ill because of this, and they said, oh boy, when this happens, we have to be blamed for it. I don't think that's the only victim. I don't think the people that jumped out of the buildings were the only victims. I think we were all victimized by this because it cost us all something. We had to send people over there, brothers, sisters, even mothers and daughters now, to fight in the war on terrorism. And it was painful and it was horrible and it should not happen. It should not be necessary, but it will be again if we're not willing to fight back, if we're not willing to honestly look at what happened, if we're not willing to honestly discuss that there were many people who suffered, that it changed a lot of people's lives forever. So I just wanted to make sure that I got that in for you. And now we're going to go to a break here. We're going to go back to the Hadid Carpet Cleaning Traffic Center, and then we'll have Steve Malloy at the top of the hour. So let's hit that now.
3: On 270, in the local lanes northbound between the local lanes start and Montrose Road, all lanes are blocked due to an accident and traffic is jammed from the spur. Main lanes are heavy northbound between the Beltway and Montrose Road and from 121 headed towards 109. You will still find the crash activity affecting 95 in Stafford. This is southbound after Courthouse Road, where the right lane remains blocked and traffic is jammed from Quantico. And also delay southbound from Newington heading in towards Woodbridge. Earlier accidents in Prince William County on Sudley Road between Lee Highway and Gum Spring Road cleared, and all the lanes have been reopened. Now from GarageDoorRepair.com, here's the WMAL Weather Channel forecast.
4: It's going to be a quiet stretch of weather as we start off this week. Some sun today with winds out of the north at a high approaching 81 degrees, then clear through the evening and overnight hours with a low eventually falling into the upper 50s. Some more sun tomorrow with a high of 82. Then sunny and warmer on Wednesday afternoon as the high climbs to 86 degrees. I'm meteorologist Jeff Marr from the Weather Channel on WMAL.
0: It's 80 degrees at the White House.
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0: Oh, the cars. Uh-oh, it's magic. Indeed, it is magic being here with all of you today. And I wanted to keep bringing you the latest news. I have something. This is a few days ago, but worth telling you. George Clooney has announced the three Democrats he would endorse for president, and two of them are J.B. Pritzker. That's a fat joke. I am not above the classic fat guy humor. Do we really care? This guy, talk about things you don't know from history. This guy's a Nepo baby. He's only out there. And even that's a mean thing, but let's just go with it, because he is, in the worst sense of that term. Only there because of his aunt, Rosemary Clooney. And just remember in 2003 how he rejoiced over Charlton Heston, made a nasty remark I won't repeat here, of Charlton Heston, an actor that's a million times the actor he is, getting Alzheimer's. And Charlton Heston had the greatest response to this little weasel. Isn't it funny how sometimes class can skip a generation? We will be back at the top of the hour. Steve Malloy will be joining us at the bottom of the hour to talk about the big story of no hurricanes. Stick with us until then. Can't wait to have all of you back.
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16: WMAL News at 4. I'm Heather Curtis. Frederick County Executive Jessica Fitzwater's tapping the brakes on data center development in her county after pushback from residents. She rejected a proposed agreement with Catalyst for the Frederick Digital Campus. It would have infused $110 million into the community in exchange for shielding Quantum Maryland from all future local laws.
17: An industry changing this fast should not be shielded from future local laws.
16: She also extended a moratorium on new data center applications that had been set to end at the end of this year until July 1st of next year. President Trump's pushing back against calls by tech leaders for greater regulation for AI to ensure it doesn't go off the rails.
18: Fears of AI taking over the world or destroying humanity, President Trump says, is a hoax, vowing that AI will not be stopped by brilliantly run and destructive forces during his term. In a social media post, the president says AI and data centers will be the greatest economic development engine in history. Bigger, he writes, than oil, gold, diamonds, or even the internet. Jared Halpern, Fox News.
16: House Speaker Mike Johnson says he expects President Trump to invite AI leaders to the White House in coming days. Northern Virginia Congressman Suha Subramaniam on the House floor today calling for action.
19: We need to put legislation on the floor this week.
16: With common sense ways to rein in AI. It's been a bad week for buying gas.
20: According to Gas Buddy, the price for a gallon of regular rose 17 cents last week to a national average of 4.25. Diesel at an all-time high, 6.18, and take your pick on the cause. A shutdown Saudi pipeline, the war with Iran, President Trump blaming Ukraine's leader, Volodymyr Zelensky.
21: He has to stop knocking out diesel fuel in Russia. Let him go after targets, but not diesel fuel, because he's causing a shortage of diesel.
20: Around here, the average 4.25 in D.C., 4.18 in Maryland, 4.14 in Virginia. 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
16: The president saying this afternoon that Ukraine has agreed not to hit Russian energy targets. The Fairfax County Board of Supervisors may reverse a controversial decision to slash the budget for school crossing guards at 9 county high schools.
22: This is resulting in kids getting to school late, kids being put in unsafe situations.
23: Including 16-year-old hit by a car outside South Lakes High School back on September 1st. Tomorrow, the board will vote on whether to restore all or part of the budget to fund school crossing guards. Supervisor Pat Harity explains at Tuesday's carryover budget meeting.
22: It may not be all the high school crossings where it was eliminated, but we need to look at at least some of them.
23: Barbara Britt, WMAL and WMAL.com.
16: In the face of a $3 billion deficit, Maryland is preparing to do some fiscal belt tightening. Most executive branch agencies got notice that they need to cut about 3% from their FY28 budget requests. Two dozen agencies were told to go further than that and cut 10%. State Budget Secretary Jake Weissman tells Maryland Matters they're having these tough conversations, and that will continue. Lawmakers need to pass a balanced budget. House Appropriations Committee Chair Democrat Ben Barnes says he believes all options are on the table in his chamber, including potential tax hikes. Checking your money, the Dow closing down 152 points today. The NASDAQ finishing off 146. Traffic and weather next.
1: How did I lose weight? And I did. 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I did. 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
2: Crash activity still in the local lanes of 270 northbound between the local lanes start and Montrose Road, and all lanes are blocked currently on the northbound side in the local lanes. Delays begin at the spur. Main lanes heavy northbound between the Beltway and Montrose Road and from 121 towards Route 80. Problems now on the Beltway in Alexandria with an accident on the inner loop between the Eisenhower Avenue connector and Van Dorn Street, where three right lanes are blocked and traffic is jammed from Telegraph Road, and the outer loop is slow from Van Dorn Street over to the Wilson Bridge, and also delays on the inner loop headed through McLean in towards Bethesda and College Park. Now from GarageDroidHair.com, here's the WMAL Weather Channel forecast.
3: Some sun today at a high approaching 81 degrees, then clear through the evening and overnight hours with a low into the upper 50s. Some more sun tomorrow with a high of 82. I'm meteorologist Jeff Marr from the Weather Channel on WMAL.
16: Right now, 81 degrees in Washington. I'm Heather Curtis on WMAL.
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0: Hello and welcome back to the Derek Hunter Show. I am still your guest host. They have not removed me, so I guess I'm doing something right. My name is Dean Karyanis. I encourage you to go check out my column today. Look at this. I wasted a whole first hour. You're never going to make it in this business, Karyanis, if you don't learn to shill and plug your own things. But here it is. Kimmel's Backers is the headline. Casting equal time rule as sinister. Come around to the right's dim view of the FCC. And I just want to get this in quickly before we go to a caller who's going to talk to us about Mr. El Sayed and Mrs. El Sayed and Medicare. So Dennis in Annapolis, Maryland, hold on for me for just a minute. Let me get in this because this is an important story that I wrote about, as I hope all my columns are. And I do want to share it because I've heard Derek talk about this. A lot of people have. And this whole idea of playing the victim and of people buying it because they're ignorant is amusing to me. As someone who worked for Rush Limbaugh for all those years, somebody who saw him flourish after the fairness doctrine was removed, which had nothing to do with fairness. People confuse it with what? People on the left, the equal time rule, which is exactly what Jimmy Kimmel has run up against here, is the equal time rule. The fairness doctrine meant if I said something objectionable, and I can't imagine that I would, everybody out there, each and every one of you in this audience would be able to call the station and demand to be heard. And they would have to let you, which is insane. You can't do that. You can't have hundreds and hundreds and thousands and millions of people in the WMAL audience calling up and just being given 3 hours of showtime. So what happened? The radio station decided they would stop doing opinion radio under the fairness doctrine. And they decided they would just do Chinese opera. That was always Rush's go-to. And he worked for a station where they did that. They changed format to Chinese opera because they didn't want to risk the wrath of the government. So conservatives have always said, and liberal hosts too, like Alan Colmes, the late great liberal thinker, comedian, but a real radio guy, Alan Colmes, hated working under the fairness doctrine. I know this from when I worked at Fox News Channel, and Alan was there. They didn't like that because that made no sense. They wanted to just give their opinion, and they wanted to talk. That's what Mr. Kimmel wants, but here's the difference. The equal time rule is because ABC is given something very, very valuable, and that's called a broadcast license. All their stations are. And if you have a broadcast license for free, you are required by law, this century-old law, this is not, he says, Trump's FCC, like Trump went ahead and made this happen. He controls the FCC. No, it's been the case for 100 years. And what do? They say, well, if you're a Mr. Kimmel, let's say, and let's say you want to put somebody like, I don't know, let's say you think John Wayne Gacy, the infamous serial killer, is a great guy for Senate, and you're Jimmy Kimmel. And that's the kind of guy Jimmy Kimmel would like. So he says, I'm going to put John Wayne Gacy on every single day so that I can push him. But I'm not going to put on John Wayne Gacy's opponent, the policeman who caught him, and I'm never going to tell anybody. Well, you're going to get a lot of press. That's billions, millions of dollars of press on the public airwaves from this public resource for one candidate. So you can't do that, man. It wouldn't be fair. So the government imposes this rule on broadcast stations. And that's why people wanted to raise the prospect of, well, Ted Cruz was on College Game Day. That's called cable. Now, I know it's the future and it's confusing, but the good news is you don't have to rely on government-regulated broadcast outlets anymore if you don't want. You can go to YouTube, as Mr. Kimmel did with Mr. Tallarico, James Tallarico, running for Senate down there. And he got 7 million views. Probably over that now, I'm sure he is. So you can go on YouTube, and then you're out of the reach of the government. You don't have to suffer. You don't have to do what a guy called Curtis Peshaw, his grandfather, who is Curtis McIntyre, a reverend, he was on over 600 radio affiliates, as many as Rush, as incredible as it is to believe, in the 50s. And some aired the Communist Party's perennial candidate, Gus Hall, who James Brennan, who now pretends he's this super patriot, he's against me and Trump, who James Brennan, the CIA director, former, voted for president. He thought he would be a great president, the communists. Better than Jimmy Carter or Gerald Ford, mind you. But these liberal groups weaponized the fairness doctrine with Reagan, which Reagan later repealed, to push McIntyre off the air. And what did this reverend do? He rented a Navy minesweeper, Curtis Peshaw told me when we talked during his 2024 campaign for the Senate, and he broadcast what he called Radio Free America from international waters. Well, today, a Jimmy Kimmel, if he wants to interview a candidate within 60 days of a general election or 30 days of a primary, he doesn't have to go to international waters. You probably get a little seasick anyway in his tummy. They're not a very tough guy, Jimmy Kimmel. But he doesn't have to do that. He could go on YouTube or he can go on cable. He doesn't have to do anything really hard. But man, that's what they like. They like to play the victim. And yes, the FCC's rules, man, they might seem arbitrary. But I can't have somebody on the air here at WMAL and then say the heck with everybody else if it's not what the FCC judges a bona fide news channel. It's the same thing with The View. They get to decide.
4: But if you want to suddenly say that the government has no role in speech, well, for one thing, pay for your broadcast license, I guess, would be the answer. Or one answer. But even so, that wouldn't allow it to the public good. Congress wanted the most fair system, and that's why they started this. But to hear people on the left who spent 30 years screaming for what they called hush rush, and anybody on the radio that they don't like, they want to be quiet, want to silence them, want to get rid of them, want to punish them. Not through things like boycotts, but through the government. And that's why, even months ago when they were talking about The View and whether or not that was bona fide news in the FCC, Ted Cruz said the same thing at the time, be careful what you wish for. I don't want the government in charge of my speech. I have a dial still on my radio that I can turn things off on. But Jimmy Kimmel playing the victim, this is all theater and so cute. And little Tallarico, they're scared of me. Nobody's scared of you, but there are rules. This is not Nam. You could tell because Richard Blumenthal is here. It was Vietnam. Richard Blumenthal would be home in Connecticut lying about being in Vietnam. But anyway, I shouldn't bring that. But there are rules. There are laws. And what do they tell us? Nobody is above the law. But they don't have to be consistent at all is the case. And that lack of consistency, that lack of intellectual honesty does bring us to a point here that Dennis in Annapolis, Maryland wanted to make here about Mr. El Sayed. So, Dennis, if you're on deck, go ahead, hit your topic. I'm really glad you called.
5: Good afternoon.
4: Hey, thank you. Good afternoon to you.
5: That's the main point. If I could, I have two other points about Dr. El Sayed. The main point that I'm calling about is that the fact that he is pushing Medicare for all, which is socialized medicine in the long run. But ironically and hypocritically, his wife, who's a psychiatrist, doesn't take Medicare and, in fact, doesn't take any health insurance. And if you want to see her, you better be prepared to pay cash. That's my first point.
4: Yeah, well, I wanted to say to you, and also I'm trying to get it to catch on, so I'm going to nag you. I say Mr. El Sayed because I think it's very effective. And this whole idea, they used to say that poor Samuel J. Wurzenbacher, they used to call him Joe the Plumber. He's not a licensed plumber. Well, if it was important to tell us that guy wasn't a licensed plumber, I think this guy who insists on being called doctor, we should remind everyone he's an unlicensed physician, which is great because it sounds like he's out there performing surgeries without a license. But he never went through the residency. He never went and got a license. Exactly what you're saying here about his wife. Sure, they want theirs, man. They want their money. They're not going to go out. He could easily go get his license and go open a clinic even one day a week. Mr. El Sayed, if you were a real doctor, imagine the lives you could save. And I don't even mean it sarcastically. People need doctors. What do they love to tell us? People living in the shadows, people who don't get health care, that suffer, that can't afford it. Mr. El Sayed could go get his license and he could help people. You know, Bill Frist, the old Republican majority leader, was a senator from Tennessee. He was a physician. He used to go around the world, not just in the U.S., and he would give people health care for free. He would help them. He was a very talented surgeon, was Bill Frist. Mr. El Sayed could do the same thing, but no. He wants to reach into your pocket, Dennis, my pocket, and then he's going to pay who? His wife or whoever he wants, because he's going to force you to take the Medicare. So I want to go ahead. Dennis, your first point was so good. You said you had two others, and this is breaking all the rules of talk radio. But I'm going to ask you for your second point, because I guess it's just as good as your first.
5: Well, they're all related to what you've already said. Since he did get an MD degree, he is kind of entitled to be called doctor, but because he never did residency, as you just said, which you need to get or you need to have to get a state license, he never got licensed. So therefore, he's never treated a patient in his entire life. Therefore, he does not know the difficulties dealing with medical practice or the difficulties and the challenges that. And treating patients. He's a so-called epidemiologist, which I think he just got a degree in that, like a master's degree or something. But he's basically a leftist bureaucratic bean counter. That's all he is. And so he has no idea what it is to treat patients that is where the rubber meets the road. And my final point relates to the fact that
4: you're sneaking it in, Dennis, but I'm going to overlook this faux pas.
5: Okay. Well, can I make my last point? And then I can wrap it up. Because he did get an MD degree, but didn't go further in getting a residency and therefore being eligible to treat patients. He therefore took the place of some other candidate who would have, at his medical school, I think it was Columbia. He did take the place of somebody who might have gone on and did the residency and gone on and treated patients.
4: All three strong points. That is a strong one. I think I agree with you. As someone who was in the veterinary field, I understand he went through the school. I agree with you. But if he's going to be called a doctor, I think people should be reminded that the guy is unlicensed, because it brings out observations like what you just made. And if people around the country, I don't believe in just programming people, even having worked on campaigns, it's important to raise those questions about your opponent. I don't know why Mike Rogers isn't doing that. Maybe I'm not in Michigan. Maybe he is. But it's important to remind people, for all the things that we were just talking about, that the guy is, that's such a great point, that he's not allowing someone else to even go to medical school to be able to treat people and help people. And he's not out there doing it. He could go, he could get licensed. Why didn't he do it? Why? Because he just wanted to be called doctor? Well, he could just go get a little silly doctorate if that's his only goal. I think it's strange that I had a friend who was a lawyer, went to law school, and he failed the bar the first couple times. No, he wasn't RFK Jr. JFK Jr. But, which the great joke was, I'm not surprised he didn't pass the bar, because his Uncle Teddy never passed the bar in his life. Back when we could have jokes like that in the world. But, his parents, this friend of mine, said, go to the bar, try to take the bar again, because otherwise it's like wearing a tuxedo with sneakers. Or tennis shoes, for those of you out there who call sneakers tennis shoes. And that's what I see with this El Sayed. And I think, for political sense, yeah, call the guy Mr. to make him correct you. Because when they're correcting you, they're on the defensive. And I don't see them doing that a lot in the campaign against him. Let him correct you. He wants to go out there and complain about the pronunciation of his name, for instance, which is hilarious to me, because I guarantee you that he can't pronounce my last name. And if I spent all my time telling people how to pronounce my last name, I would do absolutely nothing else. It would be a 3-hour show. I saw the tennis player, the Greek tennis player, Stefanos Tsitsipas. The woman kept calling him his name wrong, right? Stefanos. She didn't know how to say it. And Tsitsipas. And he was really kind. They walked around the Queens neighborhood of Astoria, where there's a lot of Greeks, and she didn't know what to say. And he never corrected her. The closest he came was he pronounced his own name, hoping she would catch on. And she didn't. And that's the thing, that's life. And I thought the same thing when I saw Ron DeSantis do it. Suddenly he woke up one day, he was going to be DeSantis or Vice President Harris. Suddenly it was comma. She said it both ways herself. My last name, you'd think I would know how to pronounce it, but I go over to London. I see my cousins over in London and they say, you're pronouncing your name wrong. You're pronouncing it too American. Like, these are not serious issues to me. Now, if you make fun of somebody's name, and believe me, when you have a name that ends in A-N-I-S, there's a lot of kids out there who are willing to change the vowel, the second vowel, if you know what I mean. You could get all kinds of names because it rhymes with things. Kids are creative out there. But sure, that's mean. That could be hurtful. That could be nasty. That could be folks saying, as they did in the Pennsylvania race with, guess who? Dr. Oz. The guy was known as Dr. Oz forever. And then as soon as he ran, what did the Democrats keep referring to him as? Mehmet Oz, the evil Turk. You want to think that I wasn't torn on his prospects, but I'm not, because the country is what matters. And I saw what they were doing, and it was gross. So it's gross to do that to your opponent. Sure, for any name. They're not quite one of us, these weird named people. But that's not what's happening to El Sayed. Some of it may be out there, but that's not what it is with this thing like pronunciation. People don't know. And if it's of goodwill, I've had people pronounce my name, if they're trying really hard, fine. But that's the thing. No one is putting him on the defensive for these things. And I want to see that happen more. And if Mike Rogers would come out there, don't worry. You know, if Mike Rogers, any other Republican, you're worried about respecting your opponent, bring up

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3: WMAL News at 4:30. I'm Heather Curtis. President Trump calls warnings from a former Anthropic researcher that AI will destroy humanity a hoax. House Minority Leader Hakeem Jeffries says the explosive growth of AI and the challenges it presents.
4: That's not a hoax. It's very real.
3: And he says requires decisive congressional action. Vice President J.D. Vance says he's weirded out by AI companies asking for government regulation.
5: It feels a little bit to me like a bit of a Trojan horse.
3: He says we need to be careful about it. Jury selection continues today for the federal bribery trial against D.C. Councilmember Trayon White.
6: My good spurs today.
3: But this morning, he also expressed concerns about getting a fair trial, saying 3 of the 9 potential black jurors were eliminated. He's pleaded not guilty to taking bribes to sear government contracts. WMAL Sports, the Nats start a series with the Phillies tomorrow. Traffic and weather next.
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14: Why not a little Happy Feet with Paolo Conti, classic in the bumper music rotation as I commit a cardinal sin back in the Russell Limbaugh Show days of bringing bumper music from home. Happy Feet are what people are having down in the Gulf Coast and elsewhere in Hurricane Alley because hurricanes are missing this year. Oh, what a shame for the people who love them some death and misery. And to talk about where those hurricanes have gone, I bet President Trump has something to do with it, because doesn't he have something to do with everything? We welcome Steve Malloy. He's a senior legal fellow with the Energy and Environment Legal Institute and the founder of a great website. And I'm not saying that. I don't have it written down. I just know it is junkscience.com. Mr. Malloy, welcome to the Derek Hunter Show.
15: Hey, Dean. Thanks for having me. It's great to be here.
14: Well, great to have you, and I always feel I suffer from this disability where I sound sarcastic, and that's because it's important that I sound sincere. And I studied science in school. That was my degree, is in animal science. I care about facts. I care about truth, and I care about not scaring people. I guess I care about just – I want people to be happy. I don't want people to be terrified. But when you get people scared, you can get them to do a lot of things they wouldn't do when they're not scared. And hurricanes, we saw that devastation. Those of us who were around at the time from Hurricane Katrina, it was terrifying. And here came all of the groups that you would expect. And some people legitimately panicked. I don't take that away from them. But you had a lot of people who – saw it and said, man, I can use that. So here came the lies about the toxic soup and about the bodies floating down the street that we got from Brian Williams. And people whipped themselves into a frenzy of insanity that was just, they didn't whip themselves, but a lot of them did. And so this year, again, we heard, oh, worst hurricane season they always predict, and we got nothing. So I'll give you a minute here to tell me what happened to the hurricanes and what's the political side of it, because that's what interests me, because people have been terrified and you don't have anybody out there celebrating that we had a really nice, calm hurricane season.
15: Well, so, Dean, we've been told since the climate hoax began that more emissions were going to cause more hurricanes. And, of course, we have the most emissions we've ever had, but the fewest hurricanes on record. So how can that be? Well, it can be because emissions have nothing to do with hurricanes. The reason it's so quiet in the Atlantic this year is because we have this very strong El Nino system in the Pacific that has changed weather all over the world. So all the weather we've been hearing about all summer, the heat waves, the wildfire, all that stuff, is related to this very strong El Nino. And one of the side effects of the El Nino is that it dampens Atlantic storm activity. Now, so we've had record quiet in the Atlantic this year, record quiet on record. That means that's the satellite record goes back to 1966. And actually, it's probably been quieter than, the beginning of the 20th century. But we don't really have satellite records for that, so it's kind of hard to say. But the bottom line is that it's not emissions, it's this El Nino. And, and I don't want anyone to get complacent because the hurricane season is not over. It does not end until December 1st. So, we could still get a big storm or two. We just have to wait and see. But the El Nino has suppressed the general storm activity, so we're going to have fewer storms. And so far, we've had no storms, but there could be something in the future.
14: Well, and I want to point something out to everyone listening, and something for all of you to absolutely pay attention. When you listen to somebody, and anybody can come on and say anything and maybe not trust you, but I love the small thing you said there. This is Steve Malloy. We're speaking to a senior legal fellow at E&E Legal Institute. And he said, our records only go back to 66, and it's probably more than the first of than the beginning of the 20th century. But he's not saying this thing that they do, and a lot of this doom and gloom and fear mongering, it's the most ever on record. They like to say this with name storms. I'm sure you see this and cover it there at junkscience.com. Well, this has been a theme today, I guess, emerging that if you don't study history and don't understand the past, you think, wow, the most name storms, that sounds horrible. Well, they didn't start naming storms. You know, it didn't happen in biblical times where, you know, Noah wasn't out there saying, oh boy, this is biblical flood Jane or whatever. I guess he would have given it a Bible name, maybe. Yeah. Mushna. You know, he didn't say that. He just said it's a storm, right? And they only started naming storms, you'd probably know right off the top of your head, Steve Malloy, but I don't know. But it wasn't that long ago. And then they started now naming winter storms. And you watch, everybody. If you have a kid today, tell them, watch for in 20 years when they tell us this is the most named winter storms ever. And they didn't name tropical depressions until even more recently. So when you listen to people, don't take it at face value. That's what one thing that I take out of that right away.
15: Yeah. Well, you know, there's always been bad weather. There will always be bad weather. It's just that we live in a time when there's a political reason for blaming bad weather on emissions, because people make a lot of money out of it. People can control a lot of other people if, you know, that lie is true. So the bottom line here is, you know, I don't predict the future. I don't know that we're not going to have any storms this year. We could very well have a mega storm. Who knows? But, you know, it's going to have nothing to do with emissions. And that's really the drive, you know, the take-home message here.
14: And America's improved them as well. I would invite people to go there to junkscience.com. Go anywhere. Check your own research out there, but consider where you're getting it from and question everything. That's the core of science. I want to play you a quick clip here because I think this shows how far we have come and how things have changed in a lot of fields. This is from Saturday Night Live back in 1997. And this is Chris Farley, and you'll hear the introduction here in this Weather Channel parody from Will Ferrell. So roll this. This is soundbite number 8. Go ahead and hit it. Number 8 for us here, Chris Farley, the late great.
16: The biggest news this season, undoubtedly, the huge mass of warm Pacific water known as El Nino. Though it has caused torrential downpours in the Pacific region, El Nino has also dominated many tropical storms, preventing them from becoming hurricanes. In a dramatic development, the Weather Channel has captured the following satellite images of the mysterious phenomenon known as El Nino.
17: I am El Nino. All other tropical storms must bow before El Nino. Yo soy El Nino. For those of you who don't habla Espanol, El Nino is Spanish for the Nino. And any of you hurricanes who are listening, step on up, because nobody can take El Nino. I challenge any of you punk-ass tropical storms to a no-holds-barred cage match. Anytime, any coast.
14: Now, I don't know if you'd seen that before, Steve Malloy, our guest here, but he's dressed as a pro wrestler from from down in Mexico way. You always see those guys like Bane in the comics, and dressed all a great guy, a hilarious comic. My wife Kathy worked with him at Second City, and she was really heartbroken. So he's like, just the guy behind the scenes you'd want him to be. You may be familiar with when he came and gave a joke speech to the freshman class of 1994 after the Republican Revolution that year, and he was just hilarious. I think he did the Newt Gingrich impression in that. But this is what comedy used to do. It used to hold up, and it does still in some places, but it used to hold a mirror up to us. And the joke here was, people love to say El Nino. as if it was a person. And as you're saying here, Steve Malloy, that's what people are going to do now. Well, sure, we were right, but there was El Nino. Like, he just woke up one morning and decided, well, I'm going to come from Baja, California, and I'm going to be mean because I want to save Trump. Maybe he's a Trump supporter, El Nino. We don't know. And it's like, it's just weather. It's just the climate. It's part of our understanding. It's not some nefarious thing. You didn't take it into account.
15: Yeah, so the thing is that this El Nino phenomenon is totally natural. It comes out of the Pacific. It's really rather mysterious. No one quite understands it. The you know, alleged warming we've been experiencing for the last 40 days, 40 years, has really just been a series of El Ninos, and there have been some particularly large ones, like in 1997 when that SNL segment was cut, there was a huge El Nino. There was another big one in 2015. We had a big one in 2023, and we're having a big one now. And they're unpredictable. We don't know where they've got nothing to do with emissions, but they are the weather driver that has affected our weather for the last 40 years. And, you know, when there's no El Nino, well, we're in a phase of that cycle called La Nina, the girl. So, you know, this is where we are right now. Outside this El Nino, you can't show that there's been any warming.
14: And the whole idea of the naming things, I think that's important. And it was something that I said earlier with the hurricanes. Nobody named the wind necessarily, but when you do, like the Santa Ana winds out in California, that's going to play a role in wildfires. That's us looking through our human lens. We're going to make sense of the world around us by naming things. And sometimes we see patterns that don't exist. And sometimes we have biases that we say, well, emissions have to be bad, and we don't like seeing that smoke come out. Meanwhile, the thing that I always look at here as a pattern is America is the one that cleans up their messes. You look at the 10 most polluted places on the planet Earth, none of them are here. You know, they're not in New Jersey as much as people like to make fun. That with the big dump I used to drive by on the turnpike when I was a kid, and you roll up the window and hold your nose and say, yucky, yucky. that's greenery now. That's a green, they covered it with dirt every time. They took care of it, and it just looks like a little mountain there in the middle of what was originally flat ground. But you go to the former Soviet Union, you look at how they built the Chernobyl. I did an interview on the History Author show with Adam Higginbotham about his book, Midnight, I think, at Chernobyl is the name of the book. I may be wrong, but you can find it at historyauthor.com. And you know, they didn't care. Cement was cheap. Cement was expensive, rather. Human life was cheap. They didn't build it very well. They polluted these areas. The Soviets erased the whole town from the map that they had a nuclear accident that nobody even knew about at the time. And so I think if you want the world to be good, if you want the world to be clean, if you care about the environment, as Nixon did when he's the guy who created the EPA, and I know you were part of the Trump-Pence transition team for the EPA, this is the country that does it. This is the country where you can afford to care about the environment. And to treat it as if we are the driving force of evil. We're not just burning things because we like to burn things, because we like fires. You know, we're not, you know, Beavis or Beavis and Butthead or fire. We're doing it because we better humanity. We feed the world. We protect the world. We produce all the things the world needs. And I think this hurricane thing, it's so vivid, and it's proof of that, because you have to prove your theory in science. You don't have to come out and tell me, well, no, you don't get it. Our theory is right. The facts just didn't fit it. No, the facts are the facts. And your theory, if it's wrong, you go back and you adjust your theory.
15: Yeah, so just a couple things. So, you know, we have the cleanest environment on the planet because we are the wealthiest nation. And when you go to poor countries like India, you know, Latin America, Central America, Eastern Europe, Russia, and China, they're poor countries. They don't have the, you know, wealth to clean up their environment, which we have. And that really makes all the difference. And you know, our environment is so clean that environmentalists have been forced to claim that colorless, odorless emissions of plant food are pollution. It's total nonsense. Okay, carbon dioxide emissions are plant food. They help plants grow. Our planet is greener than ever before because of the slight warming we've had because of the El Ninos, plus the carbon dioxide. I mean, you couldn't ask for more. This is why our agriculture is so great. But they call it pollution. They're nuts.
14: CO2, it's what plants crave. Give you a little Idiocracy reference out there, but it's really true. And you see the greening of many places. And to me, if you look at the things that we don't know, which is hard to do, just as you can't look at a hurricane that's not there, we don't understand how it works. You look at the weather, even the cloud cover. This is something that Rush used to cite all the time. You ask them, well, can you tell me if it'll be cloudy tomorrow? I want to go golf. And they would laugh at him. Oh, you can't predict cloud cover. But you're arrogant enough to think that you could predict what the temperature will be. You notice they always give a 0.3, or you make a little number. Yeah, you never want to give even numbers in propaganda, right? Because, you know, oh, he must have really worked hard to come at that 0.3. and this is the thing, like, you have to realize it. And by the way, this is not because I want to pollute, or I'm sure you, Steve Malloy, want to pollute. When you're worried about something that isn't pollution, and you have conservatives now that call it pollution, you're not taking care of real pollutions, of Superfund sites. Have you noticed, everybody, that while we're talking about this, people are ignoring real pollution in the world? People aren't going after a lot of those other things. They're just focused on this as if emissions will solve everything. Well, it won't, because people are still polluting things. There's still pollution in places like the Hudson River and things that we just were ignorant of at the time. The science at the time told us, just take that old motor oil, those heavy metals, and dump them in some sand, because we checked and the water's fine. Well, in the 50s, you couldn't measure down to parts per trillion. Now we can, and we know what it does. We're learning things all the time because we're looking for it.
15: Yeah. Well, look, there's been a lot of hype about, you know, chemicals in the environment and pollution, and it's bad for you. And, you know, if you spend some time on my website, you'll see a lot of this is just nonsense.
14: Junkscience.com, right? Junkscience.com, sorry.
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15: We can run things clean. Yeah, we can run things cleanly. It's not a problem. And countries around the world that don't industrialize, they stay poor. And poverty is worse than, you know, the worst pollution from an industrial economy.
14: It really is true. And it's something that it just drives you nuts because, again, I guess part of my mission just in life is get people to broaden their scope of vision. And I try to do that in my own life. I don't take my own driveway. I took two pictures once just as a joke. I lived in a condominium and the driveway was covered in snow and ice in September. December. And then by August, of course, it was all gone. And I took the pictures side by side and I just joked with my friends and I said, oh, look at this difference. This is clearly proof of global warming, because just in 6 months' time, it's all gone. It's all melted. Well, of course, that wasn't the case. But we only have this little window of our lives to understand and to process things. And unless you make a concerted effort to realize that the Earth has been around for so much longer and how much we don't know. That's the thing to me, is we have to always be questioning it. That's how we learn things. My favorite example is the scientist won a Pulitzer Prize for discovering that bacteria caused a certain kind of ulcer. And everyone told him, no, that's not right. It's stress. It's that you're eating a chili dog. It's all the Oscar Madison lifestyle choices are making those. The bacteria have nothing to do with it. And the guy went up on stage and he drank a test tube full of the bacteria. And sure enough, he got the ulcer from it. And they said, oh, gee, I guess this guy was right. But if we don't question, we're never going to get those answers. And that's what I'm saying. I'm happy to be proven wrong. In fact, it's a biblical thing. You know, if you tell somebody who's serious, they're happy to be proved wrong. It's only the fool that's angry if you correct them and tell them something they don't know.
15: Yeah, and with the environment, you know, a lot of people have just been spoon-fed on it, and spoon-fed at an accelerated rate, thanks to Al Gore and his, you know, 2006 movie, Inconvenient Truth. And you know, what I find is that people seem to care a lot about the environment, but not enough to really learn anything about it. Watching Al Gore's movie is not learning about the environment. And so I encourage people, you know, go to my website, junkscience.com, go to other websites, you know, get all this information, compare and contrast. You'd be surprised what the reality is versus the story that you were told in school or get from the, you know, mainstream media or network TV.
14: Yeah, absolutely. Questioning everything is always a good idea. You could take that as a scientific fact. Steve Malloy, thank you so much for joining me today. I really appreciate your time and appreciate your insights.
15: Thank you.
14: Please do go check him out. I'm sorry, I should have paused to let you thank me. That's always good to hear. But thank you so much. I really do appreciate it. Take care. We're going to go now to the Hadid Carpet Cleaning Traffic Center. Thanks again to Steve Malloy.
18: In Loudoun County, there is accident activity on the Leesburg Pike at the Berlin Turnpike. The left lane is closed in each direction. And in Springfield, Boudinet Drive is still closed at the Fairfax County Parkway due to an accident. This also affects Fullerton Road westbound at Boudinet Drive, where two right lanes are blocked. Slow going traffic in Newington on 95 southbound from the Fairfax County Parkway to Woodbridge, and more delays in towards Quantico and the Centerport Parkway. And in the express lane southbound at 644, there is a disabled in the right lane. Now from GarageDoryPair.com, here's a WMAL Weather Channel forecast.
19: Mostly a very dry weather pattern a lot of this week here in mid-September. Might see a small rain chance by Friday. Rest of the day and into the evening, lots of clear skies. After a high of 79, we'll drop to the very comfortable mid-50s tonight. One of the cooler nights we've seen in a while. Light northeast winds, mostly sunny Tuesday, high 79. And Wednesday sunshine popping up into the mid-80s. I'm meteorologist Mark Thibodeau from the Weather Channel on WMAL.
14: It's 79 degrees in the district.
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8: WMAL News at 5. I'm Heather Curtis. President Trump blasting out more social media posts minutes ago, touting the benefits of AI and downplaying concerns from a former Anthropic researcher that it could kill us all in a decade. He writes on Truth Social that he's a hoax buster and he's breaking another hoax. He adds that people who say AI is going to destroy the world and that data centers are bad for your neighborhoods are the same people who predicted climate change would end the world. He says since that hoax didn't work, they're on to the next. He also talks about the economic benefits of AI, saying America is winning. House Minority Leader Hakeem Jeffries says this is no hoax. It's very real.
27: And it requires decisive congressional action. Immediately.
8: Northern Virginia Congressman Suhas Subramaniam says bipartisan legislation to rein in AI has already been put forward and needs to be debated ASAP. Frederick County Executive Jessica Fitzwater taking action on data centers. After hearing from residents, she rejected the Catalyst application for a development rights and responsibilities agreement for the Frederick Digital Campus.
28: The benefits they offered would have met critical express needs in Adamstown, but they came at too great of a cost to our community.
8: She says in exchange for the community benefits, the agreement would have shielded Quantum Maryland properties from all future local zoning laws.
28: That is an unacceptable condition for community benefits.
8: Today, she also extended a moratorium on new data center applications that had been set to expire on December 31st until July 1st of next year. Hate bias incidents reported in Montgomery County Public Schools jumped from 253 in the 2024 to 2025 school year to 600 last school year.
29: Superintendent Thomas Taylor suggesting better training could explain the 137% increase.
30: By us completing more training, you may see more issues identified because people are trained.
29: While Chief of Schools Peter Moran adds,
30: actually, the number of suspensions for hate bias incidents would be a more of an indicator as opposed to a reporting of an incident.
29: Explaining,
30: there's hate bias reporting that is investigated and sometimes ruled out.
29: Barbara Britt, WMAL and WMAL.com.
8: An 18-year-old who caused a crash on the Beltway in Montgomery County Sunday evening jumped to his death moments later.
1: This happened shortly after 7 o'clock on the outer loop near Georgia Avenue in Silver Spring. State police say the teen was driving a car that crashed into a pickup truck that was being towed. No one was hurt in the incident, but the teen fled on foot. When a Maryland state trooper caught up to him, the driver jumped over a railing and fell 50 feet onto Stony Brook Drive. Paramedics attempted life-saving measures, but he was declared dead at the scene. The teen's identity has not been released. An autopsy will determine the cause of death. John Matthews on WMAL and WMAL.com.
8: Checking your money, the Dow today closing down 152 points. The Nasdaq finishing off 146. Traffic and weather next.
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10: Earlier accident on the inner loop of the Beltway between the Eisenhower Avenue connector and Van Dorn Street moved to the right shoulder, but traffic still jams up from Telegraph Road, and the outer loop is heavy from Van Dorn Street to the Wilson Bridge. Inner loop also heavy through McLean from the toll road to the spur, and delays continue in towards Bethesda and College Park. In Loudoun County, there is an accident on the Leesburg Pike east and westbound at the Berlin Turnpike where the left lane is blocked in each direction, and there is word of an accident down the local lanes on the outer loop between Telegraph Road and Route 1 where the right lane is blocked. Traffic is jammed from the local lane split. Now from GarageDoryPair.com, here's WMAL Weather Channel Forecast.
11: With sunshine today and some gusty winds out of the north at times, the high will approach 81 degrees and clear through the evening and overnight hours with winds diminishing and a low falling to the upper 50s. Another sunny afternoon tomorrow, the high in the low 80s. I'm meteorologist Jeff Marr from the Weather Channel on WMAL.
8: Right now, 80 degrees in Washington. 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
14: Hello and welcome to the final big hour, time flies, of The Derek Hunter Show. I am Dean Karyanis with you here for the balance of our time. Hope you found it entertaining so far. Thanks again to Steve Malloy joining us there to talk about what you can find at junkscience.com, junkscience.com. That's pretty good there. I don't know if they have anything about the robots or the, I'm sorry, Transformers in Transformers the movie. Why am I forgetting their names? But anyway, Junk Science. That's, I have a great audio clip. I won't play it for you today, but one of the bites that President Reagan did, one of the little PSAs he used to do, little radio announcement spots back in 77, this one was, and he talked about, as he called it, so-called junk food. because people had gone along and they decided, oh, hey, we're just going to decide some things are junk. And you've noticed it now. They say junk fees. Everything's junk. Notice they never say junk taxes. No, no, no. You better pay those. But anyway, this was the dawn of it. And just like I was saying in our last segment, you have to think about that. When did people start calling it that? Sometimes it's a very interesting story. And Reagan took that on and he talked about how they banned in Washington, D.C. school district, as it happens, they banned all of these machines that had sodas and that had candy, and all the kids would just decamp as one and go to the local shops, and then the schools lost the money they would have gotten from selling the candy because the kids wanted candy and they were buying it somewhere else, and they wanted high sugar things because the kids are growing and they're doing high octane things. And Reagan said he's not against yogurt, but he puts it a great way. It's a great source of nourishment. But you have to think about it, and you think about junk science and what that means. Believe me, if you look into it, you'll start to see exactly what that term means. And I want to bring up somebody here, a caller. His name is Dr. Dean, so don't let that throw you, but he's in Fairfax, Virginia, and he is going to talk to us here about that example of that doctor with the bacteria that he went and proved his point to the skeptical, accepted, settled science of the time by drinking that test tube of, I think it was a spiral bacteria to prove that the ulcer was indeed coming from bacteria. So, Dr. Dean, thank you for joining us here on the Derek Hunter Show. Go ahead. Have at it, sir.
9: It's a privilege. Thank you so very much. I'm a frequent caller for Derek, and I'm glad you accepted my call today. And what I'm getting ready to recite is not junk science. It actually won the Nobel Prize in Medicine. So we'll start with that. In 1981, 1982, Barry Marshall, who is now on the faculty at the University of Virginia and back in Perth, Australia, uncovered on sections a bacterium in duodenal ulcers. He and his partner, Warner, they cultured out the bacteria, and at that time it was called Campylobacter. It's now called Helicobacter pylori. Everybody in the audience needs to remember this, okay? Because Helicobacter pylori not only is considered a class 1 carcinogen, meaning causing cancer, particularly stomach cancer, but may be actually responsible for 95% of all cancers around the world. Because in warm areas, low-income areas, Helicobacter and gastric cancer in Southeast Asia, Africa, and the Middle East, as well as Central America, is very, very common. And it's due directly to the infection with Helicobacter pylori. So I've actually met him on several occasions. He's personable and won 2005 Nobel Prize in Medicine. And the reason he won the Nobel Prize was showing that this bacteria, Helicobacter pylori, caused duodenal ulcers. It was previously thought it was only acid, and you needed surgery, and you needed to cut the vagus nerve, and you needed to resect the ulcer and reorganize the bowels to get rid of the ulcer. Well, lo and behold, you now treated somebody with 7, 10, 14 days of antibiotics, got rid of the bacteria, and their ulcer risk and their cancer risk declined dramatically. So hence the Nobel Prize in Medicine in 2005 with his partner. And today, everybody in the United States that gets an endoscopy to look into your esophagus, your stomach, and your small bowel gets a biopsy at least once for Helicobacter pylori, because if found and treated effectively, it dramatically reduces the risk of ulcer disease and dramatically reduces the risk of gastritis and subsequently the risk of stomach cancer.
14: Well, Dr. Dean, thanks for that, because that sounds funny for me to say Dr. Dean. But anyway, had I gone on to finish my veterinary training, I might myself, because no one was going to say Carianis. But you are a practicing physician, so I appreciate that. And I'll tell you something, everybody. Anyone can call and say anything, but you could tell that the man is a man of science and a physician, because he's saying Helicobacter pylori every time, whereas most people don't want to risk having to say Helicobacter. So they just say H. pylori, like E. coli. You want to shorten that first word. But this is something so important, because it gets right to the point that I was making there with Steve Malloy, namely, you get scientific advancement, sometimes gigantic ones, sometimes one worthy of winning a Nobel Prize in science. By what? Questioning what is accepted. By looking in the places nobody else looks. By, when you hear hoofbeats, thinking, there's a chance that that could be zebras. Probably horses, but it could be zebras. And that's how you solve problems. That's how you advance the human species. And I was unaware that this was so closely attached to cancer and cancer research, stomach cancer. And if he hadn't been willing to take that bold step, he and his partner hadn't been willing to research this and don't think that the scientific community is any different from any other community. Those of you who watch the show Futurama may be familiar with Professor Farnsworth, who's named after the inventor of the TV, but he has a little rivalry with another old scientist, Wernstrom. He says his name every time. They're the same as any other group. They're the same as your office. They're the same as your... People don't have bridge clubs anymore, but they're the same as whatever group you belong to, where you have little groups and you have people who are considered heretics and people who are, oh, his ideas are crazy. And I want to stick to my idea. Science depends on not having that. Science depends on squashing that. And unfortunately, now we don't have the people often that we used to have, a guy like a Henry Ford, a guy like a Thomas Edison, working in their basements trying to find it. Because as soon as you want to get into the field, you're immediately given the money. You're immediately sent to go research what we want you to research at a university. The government puts money behind you. And I'll let Dr. Dean here tell me if I'm off track on this. But then you don't have that independent thought. And that should be so central to America. And that's precisely why America is where you find all of these discoveries. Because we still value the individual thought over this collective mind that doesn't accomplish what a person who just looks at everything different can accomplish. That's true intellectual diversity.
9: Well, I will give you a poignant example. I'm going to make one correction. It's Dr. B, not Dr. Dean, but that's okay. So I'm going to give
14: Bean.
9: You
14: I'm sorry. It says debate. Dean. I'm going to throw the screener under the bus. It's not the screener himself, Isaac. It's only the keyboard. I bet the keyboard stuck and it says, yeah, it hit the D instead of the B. That crappy communist Chinese made keyboard. I apologize.
9: I'm going to give you a poignant example of class thinking and not thinking science. Okay. In 2020, March of 2020, I wrote a paper / to my colleagues. And I said, I have but one question. And your audience will know who I'm directing this question to. Sir, you have been researching HIV for 40 years, a DNA, an RNA virus. And you have not come up with a vaccine that is durable, and you went directly to therapeutics to treat HIV, and HIV is now controlled not only in the United States but around the world. Why do you think that same science cannot be applied to another RNA virus, COVID-19, and why do you think we are taking vaccines that are ineffective? I wrote that.
14: So, and it's absolutely true. And even if it wasn't the hectoring, the hectoring is what got me. I mean, I wrote a column at the time. That one was in the Washington Times. I encourage people again, because my wife told me, plug the New York Sun again and nysun.com and go read my columns. But I wrote this one in the Washington Times because I felt like I'm so glad that you wrote about it. Because people with any background knew nothing. And I wrote one about ivermectin. I said, I'm probably the only pundit out there who's ever actually dewormed a horse. So let me talk to you about this supposed horse dewormer, which, as you would know, doctor, is already used. It doesn't, you know, it doesn't know that it's just for horses. That's how things work. You know, you give how much amoxicillin in your career, right? Yeah, we give a ton of that to dogs and cats as well in the veterinary field. But so the whole idea of with the vaccines, I said, and you know this, and it's even harder maybe with people dealing with their pets. You could tell me, but they don't want to give them the pills. People used to complain in the veterinary field and say, boy, these people come in and they say, oh, yeah, I have some amoxicillin left over from the last time that Mr. Tumblewinkle was sick, and I'll use it now. And we told you, it says right on the label, give the entire course of antibiotics. But they didn't. And I said, yeah, but you can't blame them. They don't do it for themselves. We don't treat ourselves. We probably treat ourselves worse medically and our health than we do our pets. We love them more than we love ourselves. Hopefully you feel like that about your children, too, when they're very young. And my column there in the Washington Times was about A spoonful of sugar was a really great metaphor there for the column, because what did that come from? That came from how they got children to take the vaccine for polio, because they knew kids wouldn't want to be stabbed by needles, so they put it in a little sugar cube, and some of you out there are probably still old enough to have taken that, and that encouraged it. Whereas instead, it's this top-down, Fauci actually said, I am the science. You shouldn't run from anybody who has that kind of cultish mentality and God complex. You could have that person that's there working in secret and in private that knows something that you didn't think of. And unless you respect that, I don't trust you at all to know what you're doing. And so that's what really bugs me about that is he's just so self-assured, you never look at a possible another course of action. And then we set up people in the government or in anything, whether it's in religion, I'm Greek Orthodox, we do not have a pope, but you set somebody up in a religion or you set somebody up in a government and you say they are unquestionable. That's not how the human species works. And if you're not qualified, as Lincoln said, to govern yourself, why do you think you're qualified to govern somebody else? He was speaking of slavery in that case. But of course, if we're not capable of governing ourselves, of thinking about our own decisions, and we have to depend on the government, then we're going to completely be at the mercy of whatever that person's biases and mistakes. And you don't think Fauci had a D in some class or didn't pay attention or forgot something in his 80s? Of course he did. There's new things all the time, and it's impossible for any one person to keep up with it. But when you close your mind and say, I am the science, nobody can question me, and you start to read your own press, which is no sin in Washington, D.C., you lose your opportunity to make those advances. And I'll let you say something on that, too, because I went off on that. But I think I'm asking you for your diagnosis. Am I right on that or am I off?
9: You are, sir, you are spot on. And I'm going to bring it all together and bringing animals and humans together into something that you know a lot about, having gone through veterinary school and studied there. And that's called warfarin, which everybody in the audience knows as Coumadin, which is the first oral anticoagulant that we have. My father took it for 25 years. Anticoagulant causes the blood to be thin. It doesn't form blood clots. You don't get heart attacks. You don't get pulmonary emboli. You don't get all the things. But what does warfarin stand for? Warfarin stands for Wisconsin Area Research Foundation Inoculation. This drug, which was created to kill the rats in the silos, because the rats were eating all the wheat grain in the silos in Wisconsin, when they ate it, they had internal bleeding and they died. So now we increased the yield of the wheat in the Wisconsin area, but it became national, became international. And lo and behold, we saw an opportunity to transmit that anticoagulation from animals to humans, which is the standard. And lo and behold, it still is. Considered one of the standards for anticoagulation in people who are at high risk for clots and coronary artery disease.
14: And you have a lot of things that have been discovered like that by accident.
9: Yeah.
14: You know, and then you say, well, we didn't know that no, was like, even post-it notes. I don't know if people still use them, but
9: yep.
14: That glue that didn't really quite stick was glue that was discovered by accident not to stick. And somebody, again, not told to, came up with the idea that, hey, we could discover this. And because all this science stuff cannot be very sexy, much like Dr. Fauci himself, not a sex symbol out there. Well, guess what? Viagra. That has y'all listening, right? Viagra. Hey, that sounds like a drug that I'd like to take, unlike my vitamins or my cat's course of antibiotics. Pfizer discovered it by accident. They discovered it by accident. Somebody takes it. They were testing a new medicine for chest pain. And then they said, wait a minute, and it's funny because angina, right? sounds like a little related there, but it's not. But yeah, they were worried about that. And so what did they do? They discovered Viagra and they decided, well, we could put this through the trials and market them. Nobody knew. The best mind in the world. You could have given that little pill to Dr. Fauci and he would have said, I have no idea what it's going to do. And you have to admit that when you're of a scientific mind. I want to thank you so much. Dr. Bean got it right in that time. We're going to get rid of that faded keyboard that Isaac says he's working with over there. Thanks so much for calling today. I really appreciate it, especially as a regular member of Derek's audience, that you decided to give me a call today and that you kept listening into the third hour. Thanks so much. We're going to go now to the Hadid Carpet Cleaning Traffic Center. See what's going on the roads as it heats up.
10: Slow going traffic on 270 northbound between Old Georgetown Road and Falls Road, between 370 and Middlebrook Road, and delays continue from 121 towards Route 80, and some slowing heading in towards Frederick. Earlier accidents in the local lanes northbound at Montrose Road cleared, and delays there have eased out. You will find slow going traffic on the Beltway inner loop headed from the Dulles Toll Road to the Spur, and from Old Georgetown Road to New Hampshire Avenue, more delays through College Park. Earlier accident on the inner loop between the Eisenhower Avenue connector and Van Dorn Street, now clear from the roadway. Outer loop, though, is still heavy from Van Dorn Street to the Wilson Bridge. Now from GarageDoorRepair.com, here's a WMAL weather channel forecast.
13: A warm and dry mid-September weather pattern most of the week. We might see some small rain chances by Friday, but most of the time this pattern looks dry. And mainly a sunny sky and then a clear sky tonight after a high of 79. Tonight's low dropping down to the very comfortable mid-50s. Sunny at 79 Tuesday. Sunshine on Wednesday, low near 60. Afternoon high a bit warmer, up in the mid-80s. I'm meteorologist Mark Thibodeau from the Weather Channel on WMAL.
14: It's 78 degrees in Washington, D.C.
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9: Welcome back to the Derek Hunter Show. An example comes across the transom of the Wright brothers. The Wright brothers found that many of the calculations that were being used to talk about flying planes were just wrong or about aerodynamic. They didn't have planes there before the Wright brothers. And what did they do? They built their own wind tunnel. They had to think that up because it wasn't as if there were wind tunnels just laying around in the Gilded Age. They had to go build their own. They had to take their own data. And these guys are just bicycle shop owners. They didn't have to do this. They didn't get a government grant, because if they'd gotten a government grant, the government grant would have said, okay, this is conditional on you doing what we say to be done, and flying is impossible. Well, they tried with the existing tables, the existing data. It just didn't work. They tried it. That failed when they were at Kitty Hawk. It didn't work. So they tried their own calculations. They said, we're going to get our own data because we think it's better than the existing data. And we know because we did it ourselves. We're not going to trust what everyone told us. This is so essential. And I do this all the time when I'm writing my columns because I care about the people that are reading. I don't want to be wrong. I'm going to be wrong because I'm just a human being. But whenever I go to use a quote, I always go back and I source it first. And you'll be surprised how many times it's completely either made up and apocryphal, or they said it in a different way than is popularly remembered. For instance, Mark Twain, reports of my death. Well, he didn't say it that way. As it happens, he read it in London in the New York Sun, and he said, I was glad to read in the New York Sun that I was alive. That's the thing. That's how you have to think about this kind of thing. You can find all that and more at the Kitty Hawk Museum. But so important to check your sources. I will be your source here for another half hour after this break. In the meantime, let Ringo play us into the commercials and news.
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3: WMAL News at 5:30. I'm Heather Curtis. Maryland is about to undertake some serious budget cutting, with every executive branch agency being asked to cut its budget request for next year by roughly 3%, and about two dozen agencies being asked for a 10% cut. This comes as the state is facing a $3 billion budget gap. The state is facing troubling structural gaps, with projected revenues falling short of expected spending. President Trump calls warnings from a former Anthropic researcher that AI will take over and destroy the world a hoax. And he says that he is busting it. Meanwhile, House Speaker Mike Johnson says he expects the president to invite AI industry leaders to the White House soon to talk about their role in maintaining safety and what role, if any, the government has. Congressional Democrats are calling for guardrails. WMAL Sports, the Nats are off today. They start a series with the Phillies tomorrow. Traffic and weather next.
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11: Ooh, 1969's Elvis classic, Suspicious Minds, a favorite, unless I am mistaken, of Jane, who's not with us today on the Derek Hunter Show, but over there at WMAL. This is her favorite, and boy, high on the list of greatest songs of all time. I want to play a clip here before we run out of time on Iran. And this, boy, this theme is really carrying forward. Maybe it's a theme for life, not just for the show. I guess I keep hearing Rush in my head saying, we don't do themes on this show, but that was his show. I'm not up there like him. So I see those patterns that I spoke about earlier with Steve Malloy and everything. This is John Kiriakou. And his name I know how to pronounce because that is a Cypriot name, and I am Cypriot on my mother's side. John Kiriakou, CIA leaker. I'm sorry. He said what they wanted said, so he got to be called a whistleblower. That's the difference. If they like you in your fine city of Washington, D.C., you get to be called a whistleblower. Oh, you're brave up there on the parapets blowing that whistle. But if you're saying something they don't like, you're a leaker. Well, I call him a leaker because he's the one who got this whole thing about quote-unquote torture going on. And I wrote another column about this at one point, also in the Washington Times, about the whole notion that the United States tortures. There's harsh interrogation. They've since used this to completely change it. You can't even ask somebody a harsh question. But the word torture implies you're a sadistic John Wayne Gacy type, just getting pleasure out of making people feel pain. Whereas interrogation is a completely different thing. Now, I understand there are things that we wouldn't want to do. There need to be guidelines. We don't want to become the things that we're fighting against, all of that. But the notion of torture because of waterboarding is ridiculous. Tell us what we want to know, a guy like KSM. How many millions are going to have to die? You look at what they do. The aggressor sets the rules. They treat people with the sadistic attitude. They treat people sadistically. They cut off heads, fingers, blind people, throw acid in the face of women. That's who we're fighting. But you know, they're never referred to as torturers. No. When terrorists die, what did they say? The head of Hezbollah, austere religious scholar. Just a little bit of consistency would be nice. So let's go here to John Kiriakou, CIA leaker on Iran. This is soundbite number 9. Lucky number 9, John Kiriakou.
12: We're not talking about North Korea today. And there's a reason why we're not talking about North Korea, because North Korea has a nuclear weapon. And so nobody wants to mess with North Korea. Well, the Iranians weren't building a nuclear weapon. There are 2 CIA national intelligence estimates that concluded that there was no nuclear weapons program, besides the fact that Ayatollah Khamenei issued a fatwa decades ago saying there will be no nuclear weapons program. But Benjamin Netanyahu came to the United States dozens upon dozens of times to try to convince whoever happened to be president at the time, and we're going back 4 or 5 presidents, that Iran was an existential threat and that there was indeed a nuclear program. And so Iran had to be destroyed. Well, that was a lie. And now here we are in a hot war, wondering how we're going to get out of it.
11: Oh, the drama, Vle Kiriakou. Boy, I know Greeks invented it, but do you have to be so dramatic? This guy, the CIA leaker, oh, yes, wonderful. He must know things. He must be very, very smart. Why, he says that Iran has no nuclear weapon, so Iran must not have a nuclear weapon. That must be the true thing. He say he from CIA, and he sounds so concerned. Well, let me tell you something, Vle Kiriakou. You are speaking for the CIA, which you're not in anymore. You left the CIA in 2010. But you know when Kiriakou was in the CIA? 1990. What happened that year? Why, Saddam Hussein invaded Kuwait. Your CIA, which today says no nuclear weapons. No. Iran is just refining uranium, that's the stuff, Dean, uranium, to weapons grade, which is way beyond what needs to be weapon, which way beyond what needs to be purified. The brain is going faster than the lips here. Way beyond what needs to be purified for energy use. Why? The only thing it can be used for is weapons. But no, Kyriakou says trust the CIA. The CIA that didn't see Saddam Hussein invading Kuwait, that in 1991, the next year, what did your CIA see? Oh, the Soviet Union, Kyriakou said, would have been a threat for the next 20, 100 years. We could never beat the Soviets. But we did. The Soviet Union fell on its own in that very year. Didn't see it coming. This is what I was talking about before about any big organization. I don't trust them. I trust what I see and hear. And I know that they are wrong, but they don't talk about being wrong. No. Kyriakou, he couldn't get the book deal by going out and he say, I have information about the CIA and how they missed the fall of the Soviet Union. No. How about 2001, Kyriakou? And I won't do the voice here since we started with 9/11. Let's end with it. Where was your CIA that today tells us, no, these little Bedouins, these little Persians, any threat in the world, no, they're not building a nuclear weapon. Where were you when they flew planes into the Twin Towers? You would have told us, Kyriakou, the day before? No, that's crazy, right? How about 2003 when your CIA was saying, yes, Saddam Hussein has weapons of mass destruction? That was you, Kyriakou. And that's why you decided to leave that job, because you could cash in and publish some books, didn't you? The Ayatollah Khamenei. Oh, yeah. You know, your Cypriot parents and grandparents, his grandparents came from over in Greece, who saw the rape and murder just 50 years ago of Cypriots when they invaded northern Cyprus. They must be so proud of you, Kyriakou, that to sell books, you decide you want to pronounce Ayatollah Khamenei. I'm getting spit all over the microphone. Oh, that gives him credibility, see? Because he says Khamenei like he's a member of the Iranian terrorist organizations like Hezbollah. That gives him credibility. Nobody's talking about North Korea. You know why? Because North Korea is China and controlled by China. You ought to know that. And because President Trump was able to go speak to him and keep him quiet. They were talking about them plenty when they were firing off missiles. But we've reached something of a detente with them. A cold war, if you will, Kyriakou. And you know what? To flip your little thing here, Malacca, the North Koreans have a nuclear weapon so no one goes after them? Do you really want Iran to have a nuclear weapon? You don't think Iran sees that nobody is messing with North Korea because they have a nuclear weapon? And you don't think that the Khamenei is saying, well, he ain't saying anything anymore because he's dead. But you don't think he could realize if we have a nuclear weapon, we would be able to do whatever we want in the Middle East, spread our mayhem, keep killing Americans? They're threatening death to America, Kyriakou. That means you too. They don't care you worked at the CIA. They don't care that you are a guy who knows how to say Khamenei like a real Iranian. They don't care. They say death to America, they mean every single one of us. Not an existential threat. 50 years screaming death to America. And while we're at it, did the CIA realize Iran was about to fall, Kyriakou? No. They told good old Jimmy Carter, President Carter, it was fine. And he came out, the poor guy, a few days before, believing people like you. And he said, it's an island of stability, Iran. And what happened? They overthrew the democratically elected government, the Shah. Or the head of state anyway, the Shah, and the prime minister, who he had the power to appoint, and they got rid of him. And you, who now tell us, oh, no, we don't see anything, everything's fine. I don't believe you, Kyriakou. I don't believe your CIA, Kyriakou. I believe the guys who say we want to destroy America, death to America for 50 years. I believe the people that invaded our embassy, which is sovereign U.S. soil, I believe they want to kill more. I believe it because I've seen them kill Americans again and again and again. One out of every six casualties in Iraq was because of the Iranians. Oh, no, the Ayatollah Khamenei issued a fatwa. Well, that fatwa is not worth the toilet paper that you probably use in the morning because they're liars. They're deceivers. Guess what? Guess what, Kyriakou? I don't need to be a guy in the CIA to know that Iran, oh, what did they say? We don't have any long-range missiles. The Yankees are lying. And I bet Kyriakou and his friends at the CIA who are of a like mind, they all said, oh, that's true. No, that's just a lie. By who did he say? Benjamin Netanyahu. Sure. I'm glad to see Greece getting closer with to Israel, but you still have some Greeks out here who are always willing to blame the Jews. The easiest thing in the world. He's a liar. Notice Kiriakou, he never calls the Ayatollah Khamenei a liar. But they did lie, because what did they do? They fired missiles at the island off the south of India, which is a long way away. A long, long way. Diego Garcia. And who woke up the Brits? Because the Brits and all the Europeans said, the Ayatollah Khamenei, he can hit our capitals with missiles. But why, Kiriakou? Why the Iranian, this great religious man, the supreme dictator, he said we don't have long-range missiles. It's just an American lie. Well, I'm sorry. I'm not willing to believe the people who are wrong about everything. I'll believe the people who threaten America again and again, who've actually killed Americans, who are weaponizing uranium and have all these centrifuges when they live on a lake of oil, when they're saying that's their plan is to kill Americans. That's their plan. That's their goal. That's their dream. Wipe America off the map, wipe Israel off the map. Now, we can disagree. This does not mean that I say, okay, this is being done perfectly. The war, if you're going to do it, I think you do it much differently. That's the easiest thing in the world to say. But don't tell me, Kiriakou, from the comfort of your little apartment there, I'm sure he has a big mansion there off of all that CIA leaking. Don't you tell me that we shouldn't worry about it. That it's just Benjamin Netanyahu's lies. I don't need to hear it from Benjamin Netanyahu. Like I said in the first hour, I don't need to hear it from, what did they say? A lot of Jewish voters are complaining about that. Hassan Piker saying America deserved 9/11. I don't need to hear it from Benjamin Netanyahu. I don't need to hear it from Jewish voters. I'm a moral person with my own ears and my own experience. I know what the Iranians say. I know what the Iranians do. I see them funding terrorism. I see them building an axis of resistance to the U.S., I see what they are doing. I don't need people who are just like those junk scientists that we talked about with Steve Malloy. They're paid to take the company line. They're not going to be independent thinkers. There wasn't one of them who said, no, maybe this Saddam thing, maybe we should look the other way. Nope, they all said the same thing. There wasn't one of them that said, hey, maybe the Soviet Union's going to fall. Maybe we should be ready for that. Nope, none of it. None of it. The government has this idea or this persona that, well, they must know, and the bigger it is, the better it is. You didn't prevent any of those things at your time in the CIA, and you were there. But we should believe you now, when you're out of government, have no connection at all. You don't think there's things, I say this about any president, there's things they know that we do not. And that is the case here, Kiriakou. And if you want to call and you want to have a good old Greek slapdown, go ahead, next time I'm on, if they're nice enough to have me back here, I'm happy to talk with you about it honestly this way. But go on a nice, safe little program here with Judge Napolitano, and I knew Judge Naps when he was at Fox News, and I was at Fox News, his Judging Freedom show, and this is the show that you're going on, he's not on Fox anymore, and with this whole dramatic thing, and I should believe a fatwa by a guy who marched little children into minefields to clear them during the Iran-Iraq war. And what did he tell those children? Kiriakou, that's paradise. Here's a little toy key. Go that way. There'll be toys and there'll be candy for you. A guy who would do that to children in his own country. I'm sorry, Kiriakou. I don't believe him when he tells me, no, we are not building nuclear weapons. No, we just like to watch the centrifuge spin. Sorry, I'm not willing to bet America on that. And that goes for every single American. I don't care if they agree with me, vote like me, even the Eagles fans. I don't want to see anybody suffer. And if Iran doesn't like it, how about issuing a fatwa against the death to America? But no. They never do that, do they? Nope. That's just fine. It's absurd. It's absurd to take this, but this is what a lot of the commentariat is about. People want to be asleep. Well, we were asleep before 9/10. We ignored the threats before 9/10. Gerald Posner with a great tweet about from his book, While America Slept, I believe is the name. Gerald, don't punish me if it's not, but you can find him on Twitter at Gerald Posner. Bill Clinton out there, oh, hey, you know, the CIA told me that I shouldn't worry about that thing. I shouldn't take any action against bin Laden. We all know they offered you Bin Laden on a silver platter. It was all revealed in the Path to 9/11. ABC barely talks about, never airs that miniseries about 9/11. No. Bill Clinton was totally innocent. I did not have any relations with that terrorist mastermind. That's another thing. How's it a mastermind? Ah, stop. But he went out there and he said, yeah, sure. I had authorized the CIA to take out Bin Laden, to take him out. I'll read you the exact quote. I had authorized the CIA to take him out, but they were afraid that if they missed, they'd kill a lot of innocent civilians. They didn't want to run the risk. I didn't second guess them. Oh, see, that would have been Kiriakou again. We're right back to Kiriakou. Yeah, that would have been him. He didn't trust them to not hit a lot of innocent people. Now, we killed 20,000 people at D-Day, softening them up for the landings. But no, we might have killed some people. Well, this isn't true. Gerald Posner goes through why it's not true. It's just not true. In fact, he told somebody at a dinner party, a dinner guest, that passing on taking custody of Bin Laden, they were ready to hand him to him, in 1996 was, quote, probably the biggest mistake of my presidency. It wasn't a mistake, it was a choice. The CIA didn't block the strike. See here, I mean, this is the fact, so I'll defend this Kiriakou. He'd like to blame the people like Kiriakou, who are happy to be blamed to protect that Clinton legacy. You said, I don't want him. You sat around and you made that choice. You're looking at your approval rating, didn't want to risk the noise. Even though he kept attacking us, said he would come back for the World Trade Center. It's a decision, just live with it. But nobody wants to do that anymore, it seems. The only person you can criticize about 9/11 is George W. Bush, who there's plenty to criticize about, but I tried to at least be fair with the guy. Okay, let's go now to the Hadid Carpet Cleaning Traffic Center, and then I'll have just enough time after this break to say goodbye.
13: The accident on the Baltimore-Washington Parkway southbound before Kenilworth Avenue has been cleared. The lanes are now open, but you will still find residual delays through that area. Earlier accidents on 270 southbound at the off-ramp to 370 now cleared from the roadway. There is still crash activity reported on westbound 66 at Spout Run Parkway. Beyond that, everything is moving well from Fairfax all the way in towards Centerville. You will find slow traffic on 95 heading southbound from Lorton towards Woodbridge and from Dumfries heading towards the Centerport Parkway and more delays heading in towards Fredericksburg. Now from GarageDoorRepair.com, here's the WMAL Weather Channel forecast.
14: Mostly a very dry weather pattern a lot of this week here in mid-September. Might see a small rain chance by Friday. Rest of the day and into the evening, lots of clear skies. After a high of 79, we'll drop to the very comfortable mid-50s tonight. One of the cooler nights we've seen in a while. Light northeast winds, mostly sunny Tuesday, high 79. And Wednesday sunshine popping up into the mid-80s. I'm meteorologist Mark Thibodeau from the Weather Channel on WMAL.
11: It's 77 degrees in the district as temperatures continue to ease.
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11: Ah, when will I see you again? When will we share precious moments? This song from the Three Degrees. Ah, precious moments. 1974. I have just enough time left to wish all of you a great week and to thank you for sharing this time with me today. I am Dean Karyanis. You can find me at History Dean on Twitter. You can read my columns in the New York Sun. That's at nysun.com. And if you want more of my talking, you can find pretty much every word I've said on the radio and also at the History Author Show at historyauthor.com. I hope we do get the chance to share some precious moments again soon. I hope you enjoyed today's show. And I want to end with something that I started with to bring things back, to talk about how when you hear those hoofbeats, resist the urge to just close your mind and say, yes, they're definitely horses. This is now trending on Twitter. El Sayed faces questions on past essay and Hassan Piker ties in Michigan race. And that thing, they call it here, the hijab hate crime hoax. That's a lot of H's. This guy, they said it was an anti-Muslim hate crime, killed this woman, turned out to be all an elaborate ruse to get the husband off the hook. The husband had killed this woman. But if you see it, pause, stop, look for what may not be before your eyes. I guess Mr. El Sayed didn't watch much Columbo, or he would know you always look at the husband first, and you always look beyond the obvious story. Thank you again, Derek Hunter. We'll be back tomorrow in this space at this time. Thank you to everybody at WMAL for helping me to sound my best today, and all of you, enjoy your precious moments until we meet again.
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2: WMAL News at 6. I'm Heather Curtis. Breaking this hour, jury selections wrapped up tonight in the federal bribery trial against D.C. Councilmember Trayon White, paving the way for opening statements to begin tomorrow.
3: 12 jurors and two alternates have been selected. We caught up with the councilmember before today's proceedings got going.
5: We had 9 potential black jurors. 3 got eliminated already. So we don't know if they're black or non-black or supportive, but we just want a fair trial.
3: Of the 12 jurors and 2 alternates, 9 are women and 5 are men. White has pleaded not guilty to the federal bribery charge. He's accused of accepting $35,000 in cash from an informant in exchange for steering city contracts.
2: 7 News' Rebecca Turco. Frederick County Executive Jessica Fitzwater is tapping the brakes on data center development in her county after pushback from residents. She rejected a proposed agreement with Catalyst for the Frederick Digital Campus. It would have infused $110 million into the community in exchange for shielding Quantum Maryland from all future local zoning laws.
21: An industry changing this fast should not be shielded from future local laws.
2: She also extended a moratorium on new data center applications that had been set to expire at year's end until July 1st of next year. President Trump is pushing back against calls by tech leaders for greater regulation of AI to ensure it doesn't go off the rails.
26: Fears of AI taking over the world or destroying humanity, President Trump says, is a hoax, vowing that AI will not be stopped by brilliantly run and destructive forces during his term. In a social media post, the president says AI and data centers will be the greatest economic development engine in history. Bigger, he writes, than oil, gold, diamonds, or even the internet. Jared Halpern, Fox News.
2: House Speaker Mike Johnson says he expects President Trump to invite AI leaders to the White House in coming days. Northern Virginia Congressman Suha Subramaniam on the House floor today calling for action.
27: We need to put legislation on the floor this week.
2: He says with common sense ways to rein in AI. It's been a bad week for buying gas.
28: According to Gas Buddy, the price for a gallon of regular rose 17 cents last week to a national average of 4.25. Diesel at an all-time high, 6.18, and take your pick on the cause. A shutdown Saudi pipeline, the war with Iran, President Trump blaming Ukraine's leader Volodymyr Zelensky.
29: He has to stop knocking out diesel fuel in Russia. Let him go after targets, but not diesel fuel, because he's causing a shortage of diesel.
28: Around here, the average 4.25 in D.C., 4.18 in Maryland, 4.14 in Virginia. 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
2: The president's saying this afternoon that Ukraine has agreed not to hit Russian energy targets. A 16-year-old is the second person charged in connection with the fatal shooting of an 18-year-old man in Manassas in June. Prince William County Police were called to Community Drive around 8:47 on June 25th for a car crash. Responding officers found the body of an 18-year-old who'd been shot to death in the driver's seat of the vehicle that hit an unoccupied one. The 16-year-old was arrested today on a second-degree murder charge. 18-year-old Jamal Allen was arrested in July. Police do not think the shooting was random. No word on motive or how the teens knew each other. Checking your money, the Dow closed down 152 points today, the Nasdaq finishing off 146. Traffic and weather next.
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2: WMAL traffic from the Hadid Carpet Cleaning Traffic Center.
3: Slow-going traffic in the district on the freeway, 395 northbound between the 14th Street Bridge and the 3rd Street Tunnel. And southbound 395 is slow from the 3rd Street Tunnel to the 14th Street Bridge. 695 northbound is heavy from 8th Street to the 3rd Street Tunnel. And the outbound Suitland Parkway is slow from South Capitol Street to Stanton Road and from Alabama Avenue heading towards Branch Avenue. In Upper Marlboro, watch out for an accident on Crane Highway southbound at Marlboro Pike. And utility repair work in Marlton southbound on 301 after Croom Station Road, and that currently blocks the right lane. Now from GarageDoorRepair.com, here's the WMAL Weather Channel forecast.
0: Clear through the evening and overnight hours with a low into the upper 50s. More sun tomorrow with a high of 82. Then sunny and warmer on Wednesday, 86 degrees. I'm meteorologist Jeff Marr from the Weather Channel on WMAL.
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10: The men who met the St. Continental Congress in Philadelphia and came up with the Declaration of Independence, every single one of them was Christian. Two were deists, but they were still Christians. They weren't atheists, they weren't agnostics. Every single man that met again in the same building, Independence Hall in Philadelphia, many years later, after the Revolutionary War, to debate and adopt a constitution, every single one was Christian. Christian. It's because of the Hebrew Bible, it's because of the Christian majority, it's because of the fusion of these two Abrahamic faiths, and the fusion of the Enlightenment, the belief system against kings, against dictators and empires and so forth, that we have the most fantastic country on the face of the earth. 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
11: 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I'm Heather Curtis. Breaking this hour, Senator Mitch McConnell returned to the Senate today for the first time since June 14th, when he was hospitalized.

0: Tonight, mostly clear with a low around 58. Tomorrow, sunny with a high near 82.
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2: WMAL News at 7, I'm Heather Curtis. Frederick County Executive Jessica Fitzwater taking action on data centers. After hearing from Frederick County residents, she rejected the Catalyst application for development and rights responsibility agreement for the Frederick Digital Campus.
3: The benefits they offered would have met critical, express needs in Adamstown, but they came at too great of a cost to our community.
2: She says in exchange for the community benefits, including the developer paying to renovate an elementary school, the agreement would have shielded Quantum Maryland properties from all future local zoning laws.
3: That is an unacceptable condition for community benefits.
2: Today, she also extended a moratorium on new data center applications that have been set to expire on December 31st until July 1st of next year. President Trump blasting out more social media posts touting the benefits of AI and downplaying concerns from a former Anthropic researcher that it could kill us all in a decade. He writes on Truth Social, he's the hoax buster and he's breaking another hoax. He adds that the people who say AI is going to destroy the world and that data centers are bad for your neighborhood are the same people who predicted climate change would end the world. He says that hoax didn't work, so they're on to the next. He adds AI will be the greatest economic development engine in history. House Minority Leader Hakeem Jeffries says this is no hoax. It's very real.
4: And it requires decisive congressional action. Immediately.
2: Northern Virginia Congressman Suhas Subramaniam says bipartisan legislation to rein in AI has already been put forward and needs to be debated. Senator Mitch McConnell cast his first Senate vote today since June when he was hospitalized for a fall in his home. The 84-year-old said he returned to work on a pending farm bill and because he has an ongoing interest in NATO and, quote, backing up our good friends who are totally in the fight against the Russians, unquote. He said in a statement he's still not quite back to 100%, but he assured the majority leader that as he continues PT, he'll do his best to be there for tough votes. The number of hate bias incidents reported in Montgomery County Public Schools has skyrocketed 137% between last year and the year prior, leaving school board member Julie Yang stunned.
5: Hate and bias incidents increased from 253 to 600.
6: Even as bias training increases, Superintendent Thomas Taylor suggests
7: an uptick in hate bias reporting may be an outcome of additional people being trained.
6: Those school board members press for more important metrics. Carla Silvestri.
8: What we're trying to get at is hate bias incidents being reduced.
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2: A dire warning from leaders of the Kennedy Center ahead of tomorrow's board meeting. The center is nearly bankrupt and may need to close as soon as tomorrow unless President Trump's name is on its facade. A packet of info obtained by the Washington Post for the trustees says adding the president's name may be the only way to save the center because it will entice him to raise the money the center needs to keep the facility operating and the building safe. Tomorrow's meeting will focus on the financial and physical state of the center. Lawyers for board member Democrat Congresswoman Joyce Beatty, who is suing to keep his name off the center, call the constant effort to add his name the definition of insanity. Traffic and weather next. WMAL traffic. Here's Michelle Murray in the Hadid Carpet Cleaning Traffic Center.
10: You will still find crash activity on 95 southbound between Lorton and Woodbridge in the right lane. Watch for delays from the Fairfax County Parkway. And still a slow go right now on 395 making your way northbound between Boundary Channel and the 14th Street Bridge, and still some delays on the freeway between the 14th Street Bridge and the 3rd Street Tunnel. Beltway slowing on and off on the inner loop headed from the Georgetown Pike over towards the Cabin John Parkway, and some brief delays from Connecticut Avenue to George Avenue. Otherwise, delays pretty much have eased out. Still some delays on the Baltimore-Washington Parkway northbound between 450 and the Beltway and between Greenbelt Road and 197. Now from GarageDroidPair.com, here's a WMAL Weather Channel forecast.
11: Clear sky tonight after a high of 79. Tonight's low dropping down to the very comfortable mid-50s. Sunny at 79 Tuesday. Sunshine on Wednesday, low near 60. Afternoon high a bit warmer, up in the mid-80s. I'm meteorologist Mark Thibodeau from the Weather Channel on WMAL.
2: Right now, 77 degrees in Washington. 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
14: 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Our number, 877-381-3811, 877-381-3811. Let's continue a little bit on popular demand, mostly Mr. Producer. We talked a bit in the first hour about the founding period, the Declaration. Again, we're barely touching the surface, but enough, I think, to intrigue some interest, or to be intriguing, I should say, and to create some interest. Now, several, not all, but several of the individuals that were at the Constitutional Convention had been very important at the Second Continental Congress, where the Declaration was debated, written, debated, and adopted, but some who weren't there were also very crucial in our Revolutionary War and our founding, who did go to the Constitutional Convention as well. The Judeo-Christian Enlightenment fusion and belief system carried forward to the Constitutional Convention. It was the same thinking, the same belief system. And I would argue to you that the men who were at the Second Continental Congress and the men who were at the Constitutional Convention were the most selfless men to ever be in charge of a nation, because they never empowered themselves. And they held tightly onto this belief system, to one that is concisely but crucially laid out in the Declaration of Independence. It was the same mindset. And so when they debated for over 5 months in a very hot and humid Philadelphia, this new constitution that they were developing, they applied the same principles. Remember, part of the revolution was about, if not the core part of the revolution, the consent of the governed. The consent of the governed. That these men were not the subjects of a king. They were the children of God. So they brought that same belief system, those same principles, to the Constitutional Convention. And same with the Enlightenment. But this time, the man they cited the most was not Locke, but Montesquieu. A man of the Enlightenment as well. Montesquieu wrote a very significant book. And he was not the first to talk about separation of powers, but he was the most detailed. And he is referenced in the Federalist Papers more than once. Talks about the executive, the judicial, and the legislative branches. But he elaborates further on this issue of separation of powers, as we've talked about before in my book on power, Power Checking Power. If the men at the Constitutional Convention were driven by their own egos and so forth, they could have easily set up a sort of an oligopoly or a dictatorship, but they didn't. An oligarchy, I should say, or a dictatorship, but they didn't. They bent over backwards to do the opposite. Three branches of government, delineated authority, federalism later, but it was understood at the time, and whatever powers were not mentioned in the Constitution would belong to the states and the people thereof. I've always contended the Ninth Amendment was basically a reference to the Declaration. And so the debates at the Continental Convention were within a realm, within a, not in a box, but the debating over not what the principles are or should be, but how they should be applied. See what I'm saying, Mr. Producer? And they always were mindful of a king because they spent years fighting the king, and many of them lost everything. But they were also mindful of what they called factions or the mob, a mobocracy that many spoke about, including Aristotle. They didn't want an Athenian-type government, which was more democracy than republic. They didn't want a Roman Empire. The Roman Republic lasted about 400 years and then turned into an empire for another 500-600 years and collapsed, as you know. 1,000 years, though. They created something brand new, something that had never been done before. They created this office of the president. They created a bicameral Congress. They created this independent judiciary. They created a voting system to ensure that all people from every corner of the country, no matter whether the state was small or large, the population in the state was small or large, whether it was more urban than rural, and southern than northern in New England, everybody would have a say. The Electoral College. They didn't want a pure democracy, because they knew that that meant that basically the cities would control, and they'd never get such a constitution approved, but they never tried. They didn't believe in that. They wanted a united states. They wanted a united people, whether you were a farmer or a merchant. So they come up with this magnificent constitution. And again, they apply the notion of their Judeo-Christian values and belief systems, as well as the Enlightenment. And there is an overlay, if you will, among them, a significant overlay. And they carried through the Constitution, the convention. So when you have people attacking the Constitution, when you have people saying that they want to eliminate the Electoral College, that means they want to eliminate two-thirds of the states from having anything to say in our government and the people who live there. When they say they want to eliminate the Senate, that means they want to get rid of the bicameral Congress. They only want a House of Representatives, again, with the goal of being the cities controlling the rest of the country. They're Democrat, they're hard left, and with the ushering in of illegal aliens who have children, and now we have birthright citizenship constitutionalized, you can see the plan. It's diabolical, but it is what it is. You can see the desire to pack the Supreme Court. If you pack the court, you've destroyed its independence. You've turned it into a Democrat Party Politburo. And so if you litigate cases and you bring it to the court, you lose. Unless you're talking the Democrat Party line. So these are all rejections of the Judeo-Christian Enlightenment belief systems. And that's why it's more Marxist than anything else. And it has been adopted in many respects, in significant degree, by the Democrat Party itself, before we ever heard of this Democratic Socialists of America, this outright communist outfit. This is why I've talked about the Democrat Party hates America. There's one book, An American Marxism, which also reveals them as embracing the early Marxists. I've done that in, I think, three books now, in different ways, in different contexts. So these attacks on the Constitution are an attack on your Judeo-Christian belief system. They're an attack on the Enlightenment. Their attack on the greatest constitutional republic mankind has ever established. And so the Marxists are attacking it within the Democrat Party, and then you can see the alliance with the Islamists because they reject it all as well. And so you have this. I hate when they say the red-green alliance because 90% of the American people don't know what they're talking about. You do, but most don't. You got to use the language. Let's not talk about colors like we're walking into a paint store. Sherwin-Williams. Hey, the red, green, and no. It's the Marxists and the Islamists. And I've also talked about the woke, Reich, neo-fascists, who do exist. But thanks to you and me, we've kind of put them in the corner, at least for now. So the entire constitutional construct has as its foundation the Declaration, which has as its foundation the Judeo-Christian Enlightenment belief systems and principles. So the attack on the Constitution is an attack on the founding, it's an attack on the Declaration, it's an attack on the Judeo-Christian belief and principle system, as well as the Enlightenment. That's what it is. I'll be right back.
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14: Let me read you something. John Locke. The Second Treatise of Government, which was a tremendous book and was read by your founders. Early in the Second Treatise of Government, Locke introduces the notion of, ready this, the individual's God-given inalienable rights. Sound familiar? Of which all individuals are entitled and which provide the moral condition for the civil society. He says the state of nature has a law of nature to govern it, which obliges everyone, and reason, which is that law, teaches all mankind who will be consulted, that being all equal and independent, no one ought to harm another in his life, health, or liberty. Does that sound like it's almost directly with the declaration, Mr. Producer? For men being all the workmanship of one omnipotent and infinitely wise maker, God, all the servants of one sovereign master sent into the world by his order and about his business, they are his property, whose workmanship they are made to last during his, no one another's pleasure. The being furnished with like faculties, sharing all in one community of nature, there cannot be supposed any such subordination among us. In other words, all people are equal because you're God's creatures and creations. That may authorize us to destroy one another, as if we were made for one another's uses, as the inferior ranks of creatures are for ours. Everyone, as he is bound to preserve himself, and not to quit his station willfully, so by the like reason, when his own preservation comes not in competition, or to be as much as he can to preserve the rest of mankind, and not unless it be to do justice on an offender, and so forth. So Locke observed that men generally get along with each other in the state of

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1: The midterms are almost here, and Republicans could be in deep trouble. Polls show Democrats leading in key races. Tonight, Rob Finnerty on Newsmax reveals the growing threat from the DSA and the radical left. With less than 60 days to go, Finnerty says it's time for the GOP to hit the panic button. The House may go, and control of the Senate is up for grabs. 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And Newsmax shows you how the progressive left wants total control of Congress. Tallarico, El Sayed, AOC, Bernie Sanders. Finnerty reveals President Trump's secret plan to fight back. Don't miss Finnerty tonight at 8 p.m. Eastern on Newsmax. 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
2: WMAL traffic from the Hadid Carpet Cleaning Traffic Center. I'm Albie D. On the Virginia side of the Beltway, I looked at the cameras. You're good to go on the inner loop and on the outer loop. Into Maryland, no problems in Prince George's County or in Montgomery County. Staying in Montgomery County, on 270 from the Beltway north to Frederick, you're not tapping the brakes on the northbound side or on the southbound side. In Prince George's County, traveling between the two Beltways, no delays on 95 or the BW Parkway. In Route 50, you're good to go from the Beltway to the Bay Bridge, eastbound and westbound. And now from GarageDoorRepair.com, the WMAL Weather Channel forecast.
3: Tonight, mostly clear with a low around 58. Tomorrow, sunny with a high near 82.
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6: This is a Fox News alert. Restrictions rejected. I'm Lisa Lacera. The Supreme Court has turned away President Trump's mail-in ballot restrictions for now, allowing states to continue sending out mail-in ballots under the same processes they've used for years. The administration has asked the High Court to require states to adopt a uniform envelope style and submit lists of eligible voters to an online portal.